0: Assembly holding a public hearing today on the investigation into the campus rape case. Hayden Watkins is Executive Vice President of Cornell Student Assembly.
1: There really wasn't much justice for Jane Doe. She went through pretty much all of the processes that she should have in order to report this event, and she still did not receive much justice.
0: An email obtained by ABC News shows the university put out a campus-wide alert warning of a reported sexual assault the same day that Jane Doe told university police she was gang-raped at a fraternity. New details are emerging as Israeli officials say a co-pilot on a Fly Dubai flight stabbed the captain Wednesday, tried to down the plane but was thwarted when the captain fought back, opened the cockpit door, and was assisted by passengers. ABC's Tom Sophie Borge has more from Tel Aviv.
2: The urgent investigation into the co-pilot, who hasn't been publicly identified, Israel now saying the suspect is from Oman and was radicalized and suicidal. A senior Israeli official telling ABC News the attacker discussed killing Jews on social media, but didn't elaborate on those claims.
0: The SpaceX Crew 13's Dragon capsule successfully docked with the International Space Station less than 8 hours after launching. 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
3: 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From 96.3 News Radio KKOB, I'm Mike Gabum. On Wednesday, U.S. Senator Ben Ray Lujan shared a number of publicly available documents related to the U.S. Drug Enforcement Administration's allowing large amounts of fentanyl to flood the state in an apparent bid to build larger cases. Those documents included a complaint filed in November 2023 by DEA whistleblower alleging federal prosecutors had discouraged or prevented agents from stopping suspected fentanyl shipments during investigations and allowing large quantities of fentanyl to reach New Mexico communities. The Associated Press reported this summer that the DEA monitored but did not seize hundreds of thousands of fentanyl pills pouring into New Mexico communities from 2023 to 2025 in an apparent effort to build larger cases against traffickers. And another chapter has closed in the prosecution of the Young Park mass shooting in Las Cruces. KKOB's Zoltan Chani Salcedo has more.
4: Josiah Ontiveros, the youngest of the four convicted shooters, was sentenced Wednesday to three life sentences. Ontiveros was 15 years old when the shooting occurred in March of 2025 and was convicted of three counts of first-degree murder under a depraved mind theory. The shooting left three people dead and multiple others injured at Young Park in Las Cruces and led to charges against four teenagers. The final defendant, Nathan Rivas, is expected to be sentenced on October 9th. Sultan Chani Salcedo, News Radio, KKOB.
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6: Staff is responsible for the content of this ad.
3: Some of the pecan farmers in Rincon are facing millions of dollars in damages and a delayed harvest due to severe flooding causing a levee breach. That breach submerged countless acres of farmland and properties. The water line at homes, shops, and power poles revealing floodwaters reached multiple feet before slightly receding on Wednesday. AAA Farms suffered extensive damage with pecan sorting and cleaning machinery submerged, along with multiple pickup trucks used for transporting the nuts. Flooding could delay the pecan harvest from December to February. And as thousands of visitors arrive for Balloon Fiesta, Old Town Albuquerque will host a daily lineup of live music and cultural performances. Here with more details is our very cultured Michael Carlisle.
7: 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Opening day performers include Divino, Mariachi Albuquerque, and Baila Baila, with additional acts scheduled throughout the week. Organizers say the performances are designed to highlight local music and culture while giving visitors another attraction to enjoy during Balloon Fiesta festivities. Michael Carlisle, News Radio KKOB.
3: 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I'm Mike Gabin, 96.3. 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
8: ABC Door, abcdoor.com is the website. 505-884-1166. The best garage door in the state of New Mexico and possibly the nation. That's what they've do, and they've done it for over 50 years since 1973. They did a gate opener for me, and they didn't just do the gate opener. they actually did kind of my gate because they had to go in, straighten the gate up and make it work and function properly. And now instead of getting out of my car, opening the gate, driving through, getting back out of my car, closing the gate, getting back in my car and driving off, I just push a button from my phone. There's a keypad on the other side. I can give someone a code. It's awesome. And I never get out of my car. And especially with the rain, used it today. It was awesome. 505-884-1166. If you need a new garage door, this is the only company I'd call. They do fire station garage doors, and you know those can't mount, those can't have a dysfunction, a malfunction at all. 505-884-1166. ABC Door, for over 50 years, family-owned business, great garage doors. That is what they do. Reach out to them, please, and tell them Eric Strauss sent you. Coming up, he is the champion, my friend. We've got the pit master in the house, and well-deserved. Six judges, blind taste testing. No, there were no names, no connection to any of the meats that we sampled. The champ is in the building. We'll break down the barbecue competition, and we'll talk about the Dodge and Deb rule. They didn't call it the Dodge and Deb rule, but they really should. It's the Dodge and Deb rule, and it's new legislation coming to Santa Fe. That and more on the Eric Strauss Show.
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7: All right, traffic right now, you're still going to see slowdowns affecting both directions of I-25 in the construction zone. Westbound on I-40 between about 2nd Street and Coors, traffic continues to move a bit slow there. You do still have congestion westbound Alameda near 2nd Street. Also, slowdowns continue headed west on Paseo between Jefferson and the river. I'm Michael Carlisle with KKOB Traffic every 10 minutes on the 7s.
10: See an accident? Call the Traffic Tracker hotline at 505-767-9167. I'm Michael Carlisle from the 96.3 News Radio KKOB Traffic Center.
11: Chilly and quiet this evening with a low of 44 in Santa Fe, 50 degrees in Albuquerque. Staying sunny Friday afternoon, 67 the high in Santa Fe with a low of 44, 73 in Albuquerque with a low Friday night to 50 degrees.
12: At 6:08, it's cloudy and 72 degrees in Albuquerque. It's cloudy and 58 in Santa Fe at 96.3 News Radio, KKOB.
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8: 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Incendiary. Cialis for your soul and Viagra for your brain. Jeff St. Louis Man Candy is your producer, taking your calls. And what an audience. What an incredible event we had. I'm still kind of hungover from it. Not physically hungover, emotionally hungover. We only had a couple beers. Yeah, it was fun. And now that I'm an elk, I can do whatever I want.
22: Well, you're not officially an elk yet.
8: I'm an elk. That's it. No, that's it. It's done deal in my mind, Kev.
22: Right.
8: The voice you're hearing is Kevin Campbell. He won. You won the competition.
22: I won it. And I made a promise to you on air when we were promoting it that I would explain to everybody exactly how I make it. There's no secrets.
8: Are you sure you don't want to keep it a little bit of a secret?
22: Nope. I have an abundance mentality. I think the more
8: really?
22: The merrier. Yes, absolutely.
8: You know, I'll tell you this, and I think Man Candy could echo this sentiment. That easily was the best brisket I've ever tasted.
22: Mm-hmm.
8: I mean, it was hands down
22: here.
8: The perfect balance between moist and it had enough texture on it. The flavor was phenomenal. Look, I scored yours and maybe Joseph's almost perfectly. Mm-hmm. I mean, there was a point here or there, but you had to get through six judges. It was a blind tasting. If you're just tuning in, we had a barbecue competition on Friday, and the turnout was extraordinary. I mean, double the people from last year, yep. And last year was huge. Mm-hmm. It was, and it rained.
22: Right.
8: Which we thought we were going to get rained out. It was crazy.
22: Yeah, I didn't even get to try anybody else's barbecue.
8: Which is crazy, too.
22: And most of the competitors did not, because while they were handing out, everybody ran out about the same time. And
8: yeah.
22: I got a little bit of Charles, and that was it.
8: DM's was pretty good. It was, they were very unique. Like, it was a chili barbecue rib. I don't know. How would you describe that rib, man, Candy? Are you real busy in there? I don't want to.
16: Not really. I got to tell you, that rib was amazing.
8: What
16: too.
8: Was it chili?
16: And it
8: would
16: did.
8: You describe it as?
16: It came down to 1 or 2 points on yeah, each one.
8: Easily, yeah. Easily. I mean, you won it by a hair.
22: All right.
8: Let me tell you, because it was close. I mean, it was tough to judge. I had to let things, and I was smarter this year because I didn't gorge myself, so I got the meat sweats a little bit, but not as bad as last year. Because the last year, the first plate got set down in front of me, and I ate the whole thing.
22: Oh, yeah.
8: Like a dummy. Yep. Huge mistake. And so this year, I really pulled back, and I just sampled. And then Jer, of course, was staring at me, so I had to give Jer some of my, you know, mm-hmm. barbecue. So I really walked away with nothing. I had no leftovers, nothing.
22: That's too bad.
8: No, yeah. So, but no, that's fine.
22: Yeah.
8: I mean, I'm there for the people. Mm-hmm. So for me, what an extraordinary event. The barbecue was phenomenal. The competitors were all very cool.
22: Mm-hmm.
8: I mean, just cool people.
22: Yep.
8: You
22: I
8: know,
22: think everybody had a great time.
8: I really believe everybody had a good time.
22: Mm-hmm.
8: I thought it was well organized. The People's Choice, that was crazy.
22: Yep. Yeah. Yeah. You think, how many of those tokens did you make?
8: It had to have been 40 of them.
22: Okay.
8: Because I was making them for like an hour.
22: Right.
8: You know, literally, and they only take like I'd switch one out and put the next one, and I was using the vent hood to my wife's stove, so she was getting a little bent about that because
22: right.
8: I had to get the smoke out of the house, and it's really the only good vent in the house, right?
22: Right? Mm-hmm.
8: So I just put the machine right under the vent hood, and she's like, well, I have to cook, and I was mm-hmm. like, well, I think you'll live.
22: Well, she is Linda, by
8: yeah.
22: the way.
8: Yes. So I let it go. You know, I worked around. I had a workaround. So, but you mentioned, and there is no way, I thought, there is no way at $5 a coin, we will sell all these coins.
22: We sold 110.
8: Yeah.
22: Because they ended up using, the 100 Club used their cards to hand out for people to vote with.
8: That's crazy.
22: Yep.
8: And I honestly thought that I shirked you off.
22: Right.
8: I'm like, we're fine. I mean, you're like, oh, you didn't make enough coins. Those will go fast. And mm-hmm. I'm like, no, you're crazy, Kev.
22: Yeah. And
8: I'm
22: not
8: like,
22: all of them got turned in. Some people paid the $5 and kept them.
8: And kept them.
22: Yeah.
8: They're cool.
22: They are cool. They're
8: yeah.
22: very cool.
8: That's hilarious. Yeah, it was, oh, you want to, should we take Sharon?
22: Oh, this absolutely.
8: Yeah, let's take Sharon real quick. Sharon, you're on News Radio KKOB with Eric and Kev. How you doing? Are you there, Sharon?
17: Nice.
8: Okay, there we go. We got you. How are you doing?
17: Good, good. How about you guys?
8: We're doing good. How big is Kev's head now that he won the barbecue competition?
17: Well, you know, you see no hair up there, so it grew a little bit more.
22: Right? And Tammy would have an opinion on that.
8: Tammy was like,
22: going to listen to Make All In as well.
8: Tammy said you're going to be incorrigible.
22: Uh-huh.
17: Yes. No, but it was. His meat was phenomenal that night. It was really, really good. And I'm so happy we were able to be there and to help out and have a great time with everyone.
8: Did you have fun at the competition?
17: Of course.
8: I had a blast. I mean, mm-hmm. the energy, the people would come up to me. I'm on air and people would just start talking to me.
22: Right.
8: They didn't give a rip.
17: Yeah.
8: And I didn't care either. I mean, they're good people. Uh-huh. So, it was a really, really cool event.
17: Yes, it was.
8: You know what was sneaky cool was the goats, the little mm-hmm. petting zoo in the back.
17: Oh, the two little goats? Yes, they were so cute.
8: It was really cool. And the vendors, and it was awesome.
17: Yeah, it was great. The turnout was awesome, too. There were so many people there, and everybody was enjoying everyone's food. But I do have to say, his was the most tender and flavorful. It was really good without sauce.
12: Yeah. Yeah. No sauce.
22: No sauce.
12: No sauce.
22: I
12: have
22: some
12: crazy
22: at my booth, and some people took it, but yeah. But I recommended without sauce.
12: It didn't need sauce.
22: Mm-hmm.
12: And I'll tell you, this is the thing. I still feel kind of gross about it. I ate the fat.
22: Oh, yeah, absolutely.
12: I ate the fat. I ate everything. And that was tough, man. You know, I'm telling you, because I'm not a big eat the fat guy, and I ate the fat. Mm-hmm. It was too delicious. Well, Tammy, thanks for calling in.
22: Oh, Sharon.
12: Sharon, I'm sorry. Sharon, thanks for calling in. I don't know why I said Tammy. I'm losing it. It's Monday.
17: Bye.
12: Take
17: love
12: care,
17: you,
12: sweetheart.
22: Yeah, first Monday of the week.
12: Yep. Take care. Bye. Cute. Look at how cute your family calling in. All right, when we come back, Kev's going to give his recipe for brisket, and then we've got a lot to get to. We'll give our final thoughts on the barbecue competition, and the secret recipe is headed your way.
7: Well, thank you, Eric. Traffic right now, you've got those slowdowns, I-25, that's affecting both directions near the construction zone. Just watch your speed going through there. You're still seeing some slowdowns headed west on I-40 as you approach Rio Grande, westbound on Paseo, Jefferson until the river. Still seeing some slow-moving traffic there. We also have some congestion on Alameda approaching Rio Grande. I'm Michael Carlisle with KKOB Traffic every 10 minutes on the 7s.
10: 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I'm Michael Carlisle from the 96.3 News Radio KKOB Traffic Center.
11: Chilly and quiet this evening with a low of 44 in Santa Fe, 50 degrees in Albuquerque. Staying sunny Friday afternoon, 67 the high in Santa Fe with a low of 44, 73 in Albuquerque with a low Friday night to 50 degrees.
12: At 617, it's cloudy and 72 degrees in Albuquerque. It's 58 and sunny in Santa Fe.
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22: Oh, for sure.
12: All right, 243-3333. We've got one of your competitors calling up, Joseph. His brisket was phenomenal, too. Joseph, you're on News Radio KKOB with Eric Strauss and Kevin. How you doing, buddy?
0: Doing good, man. How are y'all? Hey, Kevin, how's it going?
22: Excellent. How are you?
8: Hey, thanks for doing it again. We super appreciate you competing this year.
0: Oh, yeah. No, I mean, even though I didn't win, and that's why I'm at home cleaning the kitchen before my wife gets home instead of sitting in studio with y'all.
8: Next year.
0: It was a super fun event. I enjoyed the heck out of it. Just like every year, and I look forward to giving another shot next year.
8: Yeah, dude, I think you're going to break through. I really do. I mean, you're really close. Everybody won a prize, so that's one good thing. That right, Kev? Joseph, you got something, right?
0: Oh yeah, I got the Damascus steel knife.
22: Oh,
8: yeah,
22: nice.
0: You weren't even kidding. That thing is sharp.
8: I told you. Holy cow. Be careful with that thing. It is not messing around, dude. That thing is the real deal.
0: Just to make sure.
8: Yeah, I told you, it's sharp. Like, Buck and I were afraid to pull it out of the sheath. That's how sharp it is. Right. Yeah.
0: I waited till I got home. My wife was like, hey, we should check that out. And I'm like, no. Wait till we get home.
8: Yeah, yes, yes.
0: But, anyway, yes. I just wanted to say, Kevin, congratulations, man. I wish I had a chance to get over there and taste your brisket while we were there. But congrats, man, and we'll see you next year.
22: Okay, sounds good.
8: Joseph, thanks for doing it again, man. Give the wife a hug from us. Okay, take care. His wife is such a nice person, too.
22: Cool.
8: Let's go to Gina real quick. And then we'll. Gina, you're on News Radio KKOB with Eric Strauss and Kev.
1: Hi, Eric. How are you?
8: Good. How are you doing, Gina?
1: I hear you sit next to a person with a really big head.
8: Yes. And it's bigger now that he won the barbecue competition.
22: It was pretty big before, but now it is bigger, I would have to admit.
1: I'm so glad you got to taste it and all the judges got to taste it. I did not get to taste it.
8: You're kidding me.
22: Nope. And there were several staff members inside.
8: Oh.
22: So Gina's a lodge member, and she was there helping.
8: Oh, Gina, I'm an elk now, too. Nominee. Whatever.
1: Nominee.
8: Candidate. Nominee. Candidate. Yeah, but I'll be part of I'll have the secret handshake here in a little bit.
1: I know. Next year, I'm going to have to eat first, then work.
8: Yeah, and the other thing I would recommend is, why don't you compete? It's free.
1: Well, because I committed to Tam that I would help her this year, so I had to do that.
8: Okay. Next year, though. Next year.
1: But it was a great event, great cause, great people. You know, the rain did not deter anything.
8: Yeah, it was phenomenal, wasn't it?
1: It was phenomenal.
8: Well, thank you for calling in. And again, appreciate all your hard work.
1: Oh, absolutely. Anytime. And congratulations, Kev.
22: Yeah, thank you. And well, thanks for calling in. And we'll see you on Thursday.
8: These people love you.
22: Yep.
8: Yeah, they love you. Thanks, Gina. All right. 243-33. They love you.
22: Of course.
8: Yeah. What's not to love, right? Is Craig
22: this
8: a competitor?
22: Big, beautiful head?
8: Is Craig a competitor? Oh, then let's take Craig.
22: Yeah, absolutely. Keep him coming.
8: Craig, you're on News Radio KKOB with Eric and Kevin, the Pitmaster.
2: What's going on, gentlemen? Thank you guys for having me. Congratulations, Kevin.
22: Thank you.
2: I came close with that smoked beef tenderloin, but it was a super fun event.
8: Dude, the tenderloin was phenomenal. What place did you take?
2: Third
8: place.
2: I got the really cool Spider-Man watch.
8: Yeah, you got the watch, dude. That's like a $350 watch.
2: I was super stoked. My kids love it too. My boys, they're 3 and 6. They were all over it. They wanted to take it right off my wrist.
8: Man, I'm super excited for it. When you lit up that flame inside the tent, I was like, "Holy macaroni! This guy's the real deal." Like, you don't mess around, Craig.
2: That was fun. It was fun. I want. My question is, so I'm definitely going to do this next year too. I would like to know maybe some ideas as to what you guys would like me to cook. I love a challenge, and beef tenderloins. Well, that's relatively easy to make good. So a challenge would be cool. Any ideas?
8: Okay, let me think. And I'm going to stay tuned and listen to Kev break down his brisket for you. Okay, and then I'll give you some ideas on air here.
2: That sounds great.
8: Okay, brother, I appreciate you. Thanks for doing it again, Craig. Appreciate it. And it's fun. You're right, because now I can place the face with the name.
22: Mm-hmm.
8: It's kind of cool, isn't it? I really kind of enjoy that. All right, when we come back from break, we're going to do traffic and news, and then you're going to break down how you made this brisket.
22: Yes, sir.
8: An award-winning brisket now.
22: Yep.
8: As determined, I want to say this again. So if you're just tuning in, we had a barbecue competition on Friday. There were six judges. It was a blind taste test, so we didn't know what. There was no name connected with the dish.
22: And all in the same type of container.
8: All in the same container, all randomly numbered. And if you won, you legitimately won because it's six different people scoring it. And it was scored anywhere from tenderness to texture to flavor to smoke. And Kev won it all. And so you took first place. You got the Disket Grill, which I don't know. I don't think Nevin would mind if you raffled it off to give it away to the 100 Club, but it is an amazing Disket Grill. And you could pay that thing forward. It is an amazing.
22: Yeah.
8: I mean, it is custom. I mean, made. Mm-hmm. And you saw the thickness on that disc.
22: Oh, yeah. They're very well built. 30, I used to have one. I just don't.
8: You're not a Disket guy.
22: Yeah, I'm not.
8: It's 30,000 BTUs, mm-hmm. that thing. Yep. It's crazy. All right. We'll come back with that right after we take a look.
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7: Be sure to watch your speed both directions of I-25 in the construction zone. You do still have some slowdowns headed west on Paseo near 2nd Street. Westbound Alameda right around Coors. Traffic continues to move a bit slow there. Headed west on I-40 near Coors. You got a little bit of a slowdown there as well. I'm Michael Carlisle with KKOB Traffic every 10 minutes on the 7s.
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13: Chilly and quiet this evening with a low of 44 in Santa Fe, 50 degrees in Albuquerque. Staying sunny Friday afternoon, 67 the high in Santa Fe with a low of 44, 73 in Albuquerque with a low Friday night to 50 degrees.
12: At 6:29, it's cloudy and 71 degrees in Albuquerque. It's cloudy and 58 in Santa Fe at 96.3 News.
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8: A fire caused significant damage to Tomasita's restaurant in Albuquerque on Wednesday night, just days before the start of Balloon Fiesta.
10: Fire crews were called to the restaurant around 8:15 Wednesday night, where they found flames and smoke coming from the roof. Albuquerque Fire Rescue says the fire was extinguished in under 20 minutes, limiting damage to the roof and parts of the interior. The restaurant says employees quickly evacuated guests and no injuries were reported. The cause of the fire has not yet been determined, and investigators are still trying to determine the cause today. Sultan Chani Salcedo, News Radio, KKOB.
8: New Mexico motorists are coming off the most expensive September for gasoline ever recorded in the state. KKOB's Natasha Leyva breaks it down.
11: According to AAA New Mexico, the statewide average for regular unleaded fuel reached $4.33 per gallon during September, breaking the previous September record of $3.81. That was set in 2023. Current prices remain high, with drivers now paying an average of $4.42 per gallon statewide. AAA says Farmington continues to have the highest average fuel prices among major New Mexico cities, while Las Cruces has the lowest. The organization says recent declines in oil prices could provide some relief, though fuel costs remain historically high for early fall. Natasha Leyva, News Radio, KKOB.
8: As thousands of visitors arrive for Balloon Fiesta, Old Town Albuquerque will be hosting a daily lineup of live music and cultural performances. 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
7: The free concert series runs October 3rd through the 11th at the Old Town Gazebo, featuring more than a dozen local bands and dance groups. Opening day performers include Divino, Mariachi Albuquerque, and Baila Baila, with additional acts scheduled throughout the week. Organizers say the performances are designed to highlight local music and culture while giving visitors another attraction to enjoy during Balloon Fiesta festivities. Michael Carlisle, News Radio, KKOB.
8: A huge trade between the Dallas Cowboys and Pittsburgh Steelers overnight. Here's Jeff with sports from the Sports Animal.
26: I'm Jeff Symbieta with your Sports Animal Short, brought to you by Sandia Resort and Casino. The Dallas Cowboys got some help in their defensive backfield. Cowboys and Steelers made a trade that sends Joey Porter Jr. to the Cowboys for a 2027 sixth-round draft pick and a second-round pick in 2028. Porter was the Steelers' second-round pick in 2023 and was caught up in a contract dispute in Pittsburgh. Noda Begay III holds a collegiate match play championship that was televised on the Golf Channel. It was from Twin Warriors yesterday. New Mexico State led the pack. The Aggies win the championship over North Carolina State, New Mexico, and Houston. On the ladies' side, Oklahoma was the winning team. New Mexico United was on the road yesterday. They lose to Tulsa 1-0. The United have now lost consecutive games in USL Championship play for the first time since March 21st. They're back at home on Sunday to play Phoenix. Want more? We're talking sports at 95.9 FM and AM 610, the Sports Animal. I'm Jeff Symbieta.
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15: Sorry, man, Candy, we're listening. We were just talking about some interesting stuff at the lodge. Now that I'm an elk, like, unlike somebody who wouldn't kick down the 30 bucks.
22: Yeah, man, Candy, what's
15: God,
22: up with
15: you're,
22: that?
15: God, he's tight with the money, yeah. Dude. And he'll waste money on stupid, stupid crap. He'll waste all kinds of stupid, and I'm sitting there leaning on this guy, and he won't fold.
22: Nope.
16: Oh, that's so funny.
15: $30.
16: I kept saying, well, now that I have two or three friends that are all
15: elks,
16: why
15: you're
16: can't
15: not part
16: I
15: of the club.
16: Right? Why can't I just go in as a guest?
15: Come You'll on. Never hear the end of it.
22: Some lodges have a restriction. You can only come
15: we're
22: in like
15: restricted.
22: Three times
15: You know
22: a
15: what
22: guest.
15: We're restricted? We're restricted against tight-ass friends who won't kick down the $30.
16: I love that place, though. So you know what's going to happen.
15: Come on, man.
22: Well, if you do it right away, you both can get initiated on the same night.
15: Yeah.
16: What? So what kind of, is it some kind of secret ceremony? You know, is there?
22: There is only one thing about the ceremony that is secret. The rest of it is wide open. And
15: yeah.
22: You just go
15: well,
22: around
15: why don't
22: the room.
15: You join and find out?
22: Yeah, exactly.
15: We could do it together.
22: Don't worry. We provide the goats, man, Candy. You don't have to bring your own.
15: Yeah. Like there's goats.
22: Right.
15: Come on,
16: Kev
15: man
16: knows
15: Candy.
16: How to cook it, so.
15: Come on, man Candy.
16: What, you know what? You know I'm going to be in. Come on.
15: We're
16: now.
15: Waiting. We're you waiting. Know? Kick down. Come on now.
17: 243-3330. I'm happy to do it, by the way. Right. You guys do a lot of good stuff through the community.
16: Oh, so. They do everything for us. Yeah, we love them.
17: Someone requested Brandon Sanchez's phone number, which I thought was really cool. So I'm going to have to look. Surprisingly, I should have it, like, memorized, and I don't know why I don't.
22: Mm-hmm.
17: That's such a trip. So
22: you substitute for the Google now for people?
17: Can I what?
22: Are you substituting for the Google now? People calling you?
17: Yeah,
22: for numbers
17: they
22: now?
17: Text me all the time for different stuff. Yeah.
22: Okay.
17: So, but it's fine. I like it. Let's take Steven. Steven, you're on News Radio KKOB with Eric Strauss and the Pitmaster, Kevin.
18: Hey, Mr. Strauss. Glad you joined the family.
17: Oh, you're an elk?
18: My grandfather was an elk. My father was an elk, and so am I an elk.
17: Oh, that's cool. Well, that's cool. I didn't know that.
18: Yeah, we started at the old elks when they had the pool over there up of a,
22: yeah,
18: up by the university.
17: Oh wow, that's way.
22: We moved into our current building in 2001.
17: That other building was really cool too.
22: Yeah, I never got to see it, but I heard about it.
17: Yeah, it was a really cool building. Well, Steven, thank you for the call, buddy. I appreciate you.
18: God bless.
17: Take Bye-bye. Care. Steven's an elk.
22: Yeah, very nice.
17: Everybody's an elk, man, Candy. Uh-huh.
16: There you go.
17: Weird.
22: Everybody but man, Candy.
17: Look, you should just pay the $30 just to shut us all up.
16: What you know is going to happen.
17: Every time they call in, I'm going to go, except for man, Candy.
22: Uh-huh.
17: You don't want to hear that.
16: That's a good shtick, though, too.
17: I'd rather you just be an elk. So we can get initiated at the same time.
22: And by the way, we signed up 5 new members on Friday night.
17: Yeah, that's really cool.
16: Wow, that's
17: all
16: fantastic.
17: Right, we're going to take a quick look at KKOB traffic. Then we're getting the famous brisket recipe.
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21: Well, you still got some slowdowns headed west on Paseo as you approach the river. Headed west on I-40 near Coors. Traffic moving just a little slow there. Be sure to watch your speed both directions of I-25 in the construction zone. I'm Michael Carlisle with KKOB Traffic every 10 minutes on the 7s.
23: See an accident? Call the Traffic Tracker hotline at 505-767-9167. I'm Michael Carlisle from the 96.3 News Radio KKOB Traffic Center.
12: At 6:39, it's cloudy and 70 degrees in Albuquerque. It's 58 in Santa Fe. At 96.3 News Radio KKOB.
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17: Yeah, Eat My Meat Martin didn't show up. Can you believe that?
22: He was scared of me.
17: What is going on with that? If he calls in, I'm going to give him bleep. If he's out there listening, Martin. Because Charles showed up. Kevin showed up. But Martin didn't show.
22: Nope.
17: With his carne adobada. All right, Kev, break it down. How did you make the brisket? You said you would say on air.
22: Yep,
17: so
22: I will explain exactly how I did it. I bought the brisket about 2 weeks ago because we found it on sale somewhere. I thought it was Smith's, but Tammy thought it was Sam's Club.
17: Okay.
22: But I say that just to point out that that part doesn't matter. The biggest part is it was Select, and it was a nice,
17: so
22: good,
17: explain
22: big one.
17: What's Select. And if you're just tuning in, joining me is Kevin Campbell. He won. He is the pit master this year for the second annual. Last year, you took third, correct?
22: Yep, I took third last year.
17: Last year, you took third. This year, you took first.
22: Mm-hmm.
17: And explain the differences between the different types of brisket.
22: Okay, and so I just misspoke. It was choice. Okay. Select is the lowest graded one.
17: Okay.
22: And there's a non-graded one, too, so you never know what you're going to get on the non-graded because it costs people money, and you usually don't find those in the supermarkets and whatnot.
17: Okay.
22: But then select is the lowest one, and then choice, and then prime is the highest one. And that's what I bought last year was prime.
17: Prime.
22: And then above that, you got Wagyu and, you know, all that fancy
17: Because that's where
22: stuff.
17: Joseph went.
22: Yeah,
17: He went Gold Star Wagyu. Uh-huh.
22: Yeah, I wonder how much he spent on that. It had to have been crazy.
17: It was expensive for sure.
22: And so then I obviously, a couple weeks ago, I froze it. Mm-hmm. And then I took it out of the freezer, let it thaw out in the refrigerator. And then on Wednesday night, I trimmed it up like any normal brisket. You go on
17: YouTube. I don't trim my brisket anymore.
22: Okay.
17: I don't, because I trimmed one time, and then it turned out like bleep on me. Yeah, that's not me, by the way.
22: That one was
17: that
22: me.
17: That one's not me. Ha! For the first time, it's not me.
22: Right.
17: Okay, so how much do you trim off? Because I remember I trimmed mine, and it totally ruined the flavor of the meat.
22: Okay, so the biggest thing, this one didn't have what they call a deckel. That's like the big mohawk of fat.
17: Uh-huh.
22: Take that off. And then the thin part down in the flat, I trimmed quite a bit off of that because it's too thin for the process, for the cooking.
17: Okay.
22: Even, back when I just smoked them. And I did that just because it would ruin it. It wouldn't be edible. It would be way overcooked.
17: Okay.
22: Yeah.
17: Okay. And so we trim the fat.
22: Yep. Well, not a whole lot of fat.
17: Not a whole lot.
22: Not a whole lot.
17: Okay.
22: And then, and just clean it up. Thing, and just make it look nice. And then I seasoned it. And here's the secret to my seasoning. SPG, salt, pepper, garlic.
17: That's it.
22: That was it.
17: That's crazy because it tasted like way more than that.
22: Yep.
17: I mean, you can chime in, man, Candy. You tasted it too. So it tasted like there was more going on than just SPG.
22: Right.
16: That whole keep it simple. Anytime that you get these four-star chefs that come in, they always tell you just keep it simple, but use the best ingredients you can find.
22: Mm-hmm.
16: And that's exactly, I think, what Kev is telling us he did.
17: Okay, well, so now we're salt, pepper, garlic.
22: Yep, and it's two parts salt, one part garlic, and one part granulated garlic, and then one part of coarse ground black pepper.
17: Okay.
22: Yep. And so then I seasoned it Wednesday night, left it open on a rack in the refrigerator overnight.
17: Okay.
22: And what that's called is dry brining, and that brings the flavor and the salt and inside the meat. It helps absorb. The salt mostly goes in there, but
17: dry brining.
22: Dry brining is what
17: it's
22: called.
17: Write that down.
22: Yeah, okay. You can go back and listen to the podcast.
17: I could actually. So the dry brining again, it's just on a cookie sheet.
22: No, a cookie sheet with a rack.
17: Okay.
22: So there's air able to move.
17: Okay, so you have to get rack underneath.
22: Yes, uh-huh.
17: Okay.
22: Yeah.
17: So cookie sheet and a rack so that it sits like an inch off the cookie sheet.
22: Yeah, I think it's about a half an inch, maybe 3/4 somewhere
17: like
22: around
17: there. Like a cookie rack.
22: Yeah,
17: like
22: exactly.
17: A cookie rack. Like, okay.
22: A cooling rack, I think, is what a lot of people use them for.
17: Okay.
22: And then...
17: Because I'm glad I asked that, because that was confusing me a bit.
22: Mm-hmm.
17: Okay, go ahead.
22: Sorry. And then the next morning, I think it was about noon, I put it on the smoker. And set the smoker to 225.
17: Now, you use tell them what smoker you use.
22: So mine is a Camp Chef Smoke Vault 24. So it's 24 inches wide.
17: Uh-huh.
22: And
17: propane.
22: It's propane. The very bottom is a propane burner. And then right above that is a cast iron pan, if you will. That's where you put the wood chips. And I use apple wood chips and wood chunks.
17: You soak
22: No, I do not soak them.
17: Wow. Okay.
22: Just the science behind soaking them means they have to dry before they can burn. And so, and I know there's two different camps. People argue about soaking, no soaking, and I don't.
17: You're soak. A non-soaker.
22: Yep, exactly.
17: Okay. All right.
22: And then right above the wood is a water pan,
17: mm-hmm.
22: and then racks of meat up on top of that. And there's vents at the bottom and vents at the top for air to come in and pick up the smoke.
17: Okay, and that's a good idea, too.
22: Yeah.
17: All right, real quick, let's take Scott.
22: Okay.
17: And before I am interrupting you, but Scott, you're on News Radio KKOB with Eric and Kevin.
0: Hey, Eric and Kevin. Kevin, I'm sorry. This is just a random call. I'm just driving back from work and whatnot. And Kevin, I know you're talking about smoked meats and whatnot, which is awesome. Mm-hmm. Don't get me wrong. I mean, that's great. As always, Eric, hope you're doing well. Hope your back is doing well. Hope you got your special chair.
17: Yep. Yes to everything. Yeah.
0: But I just, like I said, it was just a random call. And I started thinking, of course, you know about your KKOB's favorite caller, Bert.
17: Yeah.
0: And I don't know if it's B-U-R-T or B-E-R-T, but either way, Bert, you know, I mean, he's one of the classics.
17: Yeah.
0: And I just wanted to say real quick, maybe you might want to think about getting him to come down. Maybe,
17: oh, trust
0: maybe
17: me.
0: KKOB sponsoring.
17: I am telling you, Scott, you cannot get Bert, and we've tried a lot of different ways. You ain't getting Bert out of Bert's man cave. You think you can get, if you try to get Willie out of the man cave, bad things happen. You get Bert out of the man cave, and I think the world is coming to an end.
22: Yep.
17: The apocalypse is on its way. Yeah.
0: I'll end the call here.
17: Okay.
0: And I'll just say he would be a great guest.
17: Let me make you this 1,000,000% promise. I have tried every which way but loose.
0: Okay.
17: All right. Trust me, we've tried. We've efforted that big time. I appreciate it. I mean, we tried the Beanie Weenies in Black hosted at Bert's Ranch would be awesome with tequila shots and rattlesnake venom. All right. Let's get back to dry brining.
22: Okay. So, once it's dry brined, then I put it in the smoker at 225.
17: Uh-huh.
22: And then till the meat gets up to 165 degrees.
17: Okay.
22: That is typically where a brisket
17: Mad
22: will
17: rare
22: stall.
17: Right there, right?
22: Oh, no, that's almost well done.
17: Okay, okay.
22: Yeah, yeah. Medium rare is like 130.
17: Okay, so you're 165.
22: 165.
17: Right now.
22: And then what typically people do is wrap it at that point and keep it in the smoker or smoke it open, and there's camps on wrapping or no wrapping.
17: Okay. What do you do?
22: That's where I take it out. I let it sit for just a little while to cool down so I can handle it.
17: Yeah.
22: And then I vacuum pack it.
17: Okay.
22: In a, food saver type vacuum pack thing. And then I put it in sous vide. And sous vide is French for under vacuum.
17: Yeah.
22: And it's and then once you have it all wrapped, you put it in a water bath. And then, so the water never touches the meat because it's in, because it's vacuum sealed. And then I have heaters that go in and heat the water up.
17: Yep.
22: And then, of course, the...
17: What temperature do you do the sous vide?
22: That's key with this as well, 180 degrees.
17: 180.
22: Okay. 180. And most people take their briskets up to 190, 200. I've heard even like 205 to get them more tender. But the problem that I think with that is when it gets that hot, the meat... tissues
17: boils,
22: like tighten up, and then they expel all the juices out of it.
17: Yeah,
22: like going to only 180 doesn't do that. And then one of the most important things, if you take anybody takes anything out of this, the most important thing with the brisket is to rest it. Don't try to hurry it. Like Justin had a problem with his smoker, and he had to hurry.
17: He had to hurry
22: his,
17: and he paid the price.
22: He paid the price for it.
17: We all pay the price.
22: Exactly. Resting is the most important part, I believe, of cooking a brisket.
17: Okay, so we sous vide to 180.
22: Yep.
17: For how long, or it's temp-based?
22: That is time, and time really with the sous vide doesn't really play in a part. I think I got it in the sous vide about 10:30 on Thursday night. Mm-hmm. And then about 9 o'clock, I turned the sous vide down to 150.
17: So how long is that?
22: I don't know.
17: 10 hours?
22: Yeah, 10 hours or so.
17: Wow, so it's in there a long time.
22: Yeah, I started cooking it at noon on Thursday. Okay. And then when I took it out of the bag, out of the sous vide, because that's part of why I had my camper there too, because I was plugged into electricity, I could do the sous vide.
17: Yeah.
22: And then I took it out of there, I think it was about 5 o'clock, 5:15, somewhere around in there.
17: Okay.
22: And trimmed it up and set it in the containers to go turn in.
17: Wow,
22: and,
17: so straight from the sous vide to eat.
22: Yep. Yep.
17: Wow.
22: Yeah, because that.
17: I thought you put it back in the smoker for some. No.
22: No. Uh-uh.
17: Wow.
22: Go right from the sous vide to serving. Because wow. that was the rest.
17: Let's take Martin.
22: Right okay. Right.
17: Martin, you're on News Radio KKOB with Eric Strauss and Kev.
1: It's a sad day in America.
17: Yep. Kev's the pit master, by the way. Somebody didn't show up this year.
22: Right.
1: No, I was part of that whole landfill stuff that was on the news. We were a day behind and all that stuff, so I wasn't able to make it. I was out, worked late, but Kevin, I want to congratulate you for beating my meat, even though my meat wasn't there.
22: Well, thank you very much. I appreciate it.
17: Maybe you'll bring your meat next year, Martin.
22: Absolutely.
17: It's not the same without you there, brother. You know I'm giving you hell, but we love to have you around.
1: I'm sorry that I missed it, but I'm sure it was a great time, and you guys are great hosts, and next year.
17: That does suck.
22: Mm-hmm.
17: Yeah. What? Oh, we have to take a look at traffic. Okay. Oh, I'm sorry. We'll take a look at traffic, and we'll wrap it up.
22: Okay. Sounds good.
21: And taking a look at traffic right now, be sure to watch your speed. Both directions of I-25 in the construction zone, I-40 looks good. Westbound on Paseo near the river, you still got a little bit of a slowdown there. You're also going to see some congestion continuing westbound Alameda near Coors. I'm Michael Carlisle with KKOB Traffic, every 10 minutes on the 7s.
23: See an accident? Call the Traffic Tracker hotline at 505-767-9167. I'm Michael Carlisle from the 96.3 News Radio KKOB Traffic Center.
13: Chilly and quiet this evening with a low of 44 degrees in Santa Fe, 50 degrees in Albuquerque. We're staying sunny and dry Friday afternoon, a high of 67 degrees in Santa Fe, a low Friday night of 44 degrees, 73 the high in Albuquerque with a low of 50 degrees. We'll have more on your extended forecast on KOAT.com.
12: At 6:52, it's cloudy and 70 degrees in Albuquerque. It's 57 in Santa Fe at 96.3 News Radio.
17: KKOB. All right. Tammy's calling in. Let's bring her right on because we're running out of time. Tammy, you're on News Radio KKOB and your new husband pitmaster, by the way.
2: No, that's Fathead.
17: Yeah.
22: Yeah.
2: Yes, his new name is Fathead.
22: Yeah.
2: Uh-huh. But he did wonderful. I am very proud of him and everything. But I wanted to call in and tell you guys thank you so much for allowing us to host you. We had a blast.
17: It was fun. Okay.
22: Everybody had a good time.
2: Our lady with the baby goats and everything, she said she has not had so much fun in a very long time. And obviously our vendors did very well, and they had a wonderful time. I had some kids helping us, and they want to come back and help with more stuff, but they want to do the barbecue again.
22: Yeah, the Highland High School football team, right?
17: Yeah, they were really cool kids. Uh-huh. one set the rib down, he goes, wait till you taste this. It was pretty funny.
2: And I had a couple of my neighbor kids here also, and all they wanted to do was keep their apron on and keep helping with stuff.
17: That's so cool.
2: So we got to thank you. It's been such a pleasure, and now me and Buck are actually talking for next year, and we want to be able to do it in the spring so that we get that good weather again,
17: yep.
2: Get more people out there.
17: That's vital.
2: My hot air balloon lady, she was really sad that the weather changed, but if we can do it when she's here again next year, she's volunteered her balloon again.
17: Yeah, that's cool.
2: Yeah. So don't send him home without the grease coming out of his ears for me, okay?
17: Okay. All right, Tammy. Thanks for doing it, sweetheart. We love you.
22: Yes, awesome. Thank you.
2: You guys have a great night.
17: Yeah, take care. Bye. All right. So somebody on the text line, so the meat gets up to, hey, Strauss, can we get the recipe for the pulled pork as well?
22: Okay. Yes, absolutely. So the pulled pork's even easier. excuse me. That I smoked, I put on the smoker at the same time as the brisket, but I pulled it off of the smoker when it got to 165 degrees as well, and that was sooner because it's a smaller, massive meat. It doesn't take as long. And then I wrapped that in aluminum foil and let it cool off for a little bit, then wrapped it in aluminum foil and then refrigerated it. And then the next morning, about 9 o'clock or so, 8 o'clock, I put it back into the smoker to let it finish cooking.
17: Gotcha.
22: That never went in the
17: CV. SPG again.
22: two parts coarse salt, coarse kosher salt, one part
17: granulated garlic,
22: and one part pepper.
17: Thanks for doing it, man.
22: Absolutely.
17: Congratulations on the big win.
22: Mm-hmm.
17: Yep. All right, when we come back, the Dodge and Deb bill, which must get passed, and the Pope, I don't know about this Pope.

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8: I'm Dave Packer. New York Governor Kathy Hochul tonight saying she issued an executive order to appoint New York Attorney General Letitia James as a special prosecutor for the alleged gang rape that took place at Cornell Fraternity in 2024. Hochul saying new information raises questions about the investigation conducted by the Cornell Police Department and the decision by the Tompkins County District Attorney not to prosecute an alleged sexual assault on Cornell University's campus 2 years ago.
9: Growing outrage about the case spilling into this public hearing about sexual violence on campus.
10: We're absolutely ashamed of the events that happened on our campus, and we don't stand for it whatsoever.
9: For some, this issue is deeply personal.
11: I was sexually assaulted almost 2 years ago as well.
9: Cornell's investigation into Jane Doe's case is confidential, but the district attorney tells us he will subpoena transcripts from the school as he reopens her case.
8: ABC's Aaron Katursky. Powerful storms and life-threatening flash flooding threatening millions of Americans in the heartland.
12: In Abilene, Texas, rescuers helped a woman clinging to her car swim out from under a flooded overpass. The system moving east now, covering hundreds of miles from Texas to the Midwest.
8: ABC's Alex Perez in Dallas. The extreme weather affecting President Trump's evening after visiting dentists.

0: Texas. Next stop, a rally in Durant, Oklahoma. Whether grounding the presidential helicopters or Trump's motorcade drove 80 miles to the event. Amidst growing domestic criticism over Tennessee's handling of the botched execution of 50-year-old Christa Pike, International Voice is also chiming in, urging Tennessee officials to reconsider her sentence of capital punishment. Ravina Shamdasani, a spokesperson for the UN Human Rights Office.
1: Her prolonged suffering is abhorrent and cruel. Key fair trial concerns remain unresolved. We call on the state authorities not to pursue any further attempts to execute Christa Pike.
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0: Despite stubbornly high gas prices and some turmoil on the stock market, ABC's Jim Ryan reports last month's employment picture shows a remarkably stable jobs market for Americans.
7: New applications for state unemployment benefits slipped 1,000 last week to 197,000 altogether, slightly below analysts' expectations. For all of September, the numbers were near their lowest in 57 years. Economists say the jobs market is staying resilient because of robust corporate profits.
0: A 25-year-old man now faces murder charges after he stabbed a fellow passenger on New York City's subway. ABC's Matt Rivers has more.
8: Bismarck Vieira was one of the bystanders who chased the suspect to that rooftop.
9: He put his hand like this. He was saying, "Oh, I'm sorry. I didn't mean to do it." I don't know if he got tired or I don't know if he gave up, but he just was standing.
8: The police say this was a random attack and described the attacker as emotionally disturbed. He is now charged with murder. This is the sixth murder on the New York City subway system this year, up from four in 2025.
0: A federal judge dismissed the reflecting pool vandalism case against former Olympian David Hearn with prejudice, closing the door on the administration to recharge him in the future. The judge saying his decision that the court has an obligation to protect him for what he says could be repeated harassment of future cases. Despite a rise in oil and gas prices, stocks all finished slightly higher today after Treasury yields ease off their multi-decade highs. Dave Packer, ABC News.
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26: 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And Viagra for your brain. Jeff St. Louis Man Candy is your producer, taking your calls and wrestling with this beloved audience known as the Viper Pit. What a great barbecue competition. I'm super happy we had it. I thank Kev and all the Elks, and it was just amazing. It really was. We might make the newsletter.
27: Did you have a news break for that?
26: No. But I would thought about reaching out to Jeff. I think he just forgot about it. So we'll make the newsletter.
27: I hope so.
26: Yeah. I'll send him some pics, and it'll be good. It'll be good. 243-3333. It's time now for our real estate report brought to you by the Sanchez Realty Group. And joining us from that amazing realty group, led by this amazing realtor, who's svelte and strong, is da immune to the rattlesnake venom. Yeah? Immune. He is.
27: And he's so much younger than we are.
26: And he's going to discuss one of my favorite things. See, the thing about Brandon Sanchez is when you work with him, he's got this amazing, he's like your grandpa who has every tool in you could possibly imagine. And when you need a tool, you go to grandpa. Brandon Sanchez is that guy. When you go to real estate, he's got so many tools in his tool bag. And we're going to talk about one tonight, owner financing, which New Mexico is one of the few states that does this. Brandon Sanchez, how are you doing this evening, my man?
28: Oh, man, another best day of my life.
26: Eric. Right on. They don't come, there's no rewind button on this thing.
28: That's right. So, yeah, like you mentioned, we're going to discuss buying and selling real estate with owner financing through real estate contracts. And you're right, it does happen a lot in New Mexico. It's one of the few states that you could still do this on something other than land. And it's beneficial to both buyers and sellers. I mean, right now, Eric, you know, buyers have their eyes glued on interest rates. What are they doing today? You just don't know what's going to happen. Most don't realize that interest rates are all negotiable when you're buying with owner financing. You don't always have to wait for rates to come down. You can make an offer with the rate you want. You know, if you want a 5% rate, let's draft the offer.
26: See, that sounds great for the buyer, but how would something like that benefit a seller?
28: Okay, so how about this? If you sell a house for cash today, what are you going to do with the money? If the answer is, I'm going to put it in the bank, the seller could really benefit from selling on owner financing. And why is that? Yep. And I don't know about your bank, Eric, but mine isn't paying out 5% right now.
26: Yep.
28: And my account isn't backed by a tangible asset like real estate.
26: Yep.
28: You know, a seller might want to counter that 5% with the rate they're more comfortable with, but the key point here is that it's all negotiable. If a seller has a property that's been sitting for a while and it's not getting the activity, you know, owner financing with desirable interest rate, you know, could help open that buyer pool up and generate an offer rather than taking a price reduction. Now, of course, there's usually more money down with owner financing to compensate for the risk that the seller's taking, allowing the seller to put some of that money in their bank account on closing day.
26: Mm-hmm.
28: But for more information, reach out to me today. Let's get a plan together.
26: It's amazing, and it's all great, Brandon. How can people get a hold of you today if they want to buy or sell?
1: 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This is Mia Sanchez. Now back to you, Eric, in the House of Stress.
26: Thanks, Mia. It's nice to have you back. Hope everything went well. Brandon, thanks for all you do, my man. You got to be loving this rain, by the way.
28: Oh, man, we needed it.
26: Oh, it's so needed. And now it's just everything. I know we have some flooding issues, but
28: yeah.
26: At the end of the day, this has got to help all that rural real estate that we talk about.
28: Oh, absolutely. You know, on the investment side, there's a few leaky roofs that need attention now, but, you know, that's what comes with it.
26: Yep, amen to that. But those can be, you know, patch fixed, you know, there's things. Anyways, thanks right. for the call, my man. I appreciate you. Take care.
28: Take care.
26: Always a pleasure to talk with that young man.
4: I wonder how the rain has affected Elephant Butte. You know, we need an Elephant Butte update.
26: I heard it didn't negligible. And Rebecca Dow was supposed to call in tonight, and she is dealing with like farmland filled with sediment. Just she's dealing with a litany of problems right now. But the thing about Rebecca Dow is, and this is why you should absolutely vote for her, is that woman cares. Like she does. And she has her own theme music.
5: Dow, Dow, Dow!
26: So, sorry, that was squirrel, shiny thing. So, it's just kind of... I'm really concerned about this election cycle. I just think... You know, it's just one of those things where in this state, they have got, you've got to get out of your own way and you've got to absolutely not just vote a straight Democrat ticket. We've been doing this for how long? 100 years now with Democrat control. And we literally, in child poverty, went down two places from 50th to 48th. And it was by like 4 percentage points. So we improved by 0.4. Like, that's not good. Like, just stop and take a breath and look up the hill to Rio Rancho. And look at the difference between that. I've said this 1,000 times. The shiny beacon on the hill, as Man Candy would say. It is. It really is. It's the... Number one, they invest in officers, police officers. Like, I don't speed in Rio Rancho. I make a conscientious effort not to speed in Rio Rancho. And last I heard, there's a fraction of officers on the streets in Albuquerque as there is comparatively to Rio Rancho. Now, look, at some point, I get that you all are drunk on red light cameras. A, nobody pays the tickets. I mean, watch. You mark my words. By the end of this fiscal year, those cameras will be so in the red from unpaid tickets. There will be hundreds of thousands of dollars of unpaid tickets. Bet me? Who wants to take that bet? 243-3333. By the way, and I'm thinking about this, and I want your input, Viper Pit. I am thinking about actually giving away some of those wood coins
4: Oh, that's a great idea.
26: Yeah, I'm going to print some up for tomorrow. I'm going to give away 5 wood coins tomorrow and for the Joker Rodeo. And I want to do that. And Man Candy kind of leaned on me. And I need to have a meeting with the suits because I really think we need to do the joke off. I think it's more than mandatory that we get something like that over the finish line based on the turnout for the barbecue competition.
4: Keep that huge momentum going.
26: I have 2 queries for you this evening, 243-3333. And we will take your calls. Whatever was happening in the first hour, the phone lines are up. We got you. Call in. 243-3333. Number one, should we do the joke off? Are you in? Would you show up for it? Do you think it would be fun? I the last time I was really kind of going after this thing, and I got a little pushback, but I think we can navigate the waters. I was going to do it at Slate Street in Rio Rancho. He's got a stage. He's got speakers. He's got an infrastructure there. We do have the Elks Lodge, which could be an opportunity, but in my opinion, I feel like it needs to be at a bar. I feel like, yeah. And the problem with that is all the logistics of that. So my feeling is it needs to be at a bar because you got to have some booze flowing for people to loosen up and tell jokes and listen to jokes. 243-3333, would you be in for a joke-off? Question one, all right? And I'm serious about this. Number two, would you call in and tell a dumb dad joke and get a coin and be entered for the joke-off? Which I really want to do this, so I'm going to meet with the suits probably tomorrow. I'm going to come in and just try to bounce around and see who's here and see who I can press palms with. I will be live at the Balloon Fiesta on Sunday, by the way. If you want to stop by and say hello, come out to the Balloon Fiesta. I'll be live on air. I'll be broadcasting live. It's weird because I'm like just Eric Strauss. Why not one of the comedy clubs? It's not a bad idea. I don't know if we still have a relationship with Hyenas. But I need to stop by there. There's just Hyenas and Quezadas is the only, can you think of another comedy club here? If there is one, can you text me 243-3333? Can you call me 243-3333? Can you tell me if you're in for a modified joke off where we just get together and nothing, so you don't have to be a professional comedian. You literally can go up with an index card and read your joke on stage. I don't want there to be a bunch of pressure and may the best joke, like you don't have to do a set. You know what I mean? You're not getting up there and doing a 5-minute set. So there's that. 243-3333 if you are in on that. And then I want to talk about this botched Krista Pike execution. And not to drag us down, but you know, is the death penalty overrated? Should it be brought back to every state or is it time to get rid of it? 243-3333. That's a litany of topics for you on the Eric Strauss Show. We're going to take a quick break. We'll be right back.
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26: 243-3333. This is the wildest story. How do you botch an execution? Like at this phase in our technology, how do you botch? I mean, they have the one where they shoot people. I didn't know this, but they put a target on the person in the heart, and then five people have a gun. I think three of the bullets are real, so nobody knows who's actually killed the person. I had no idea. What guest did I have on that educated me on that? I had a guest, and they talked about it, and I was like, I had no idea that was the process. Yeah, exactly. Remember, we had a guest on, and I can't remember who it was. Yep, yep, yep. Oh, Sandia. Isn't Sandia... Sandia is a sports bar. It's not a comedy club, right? Sandia Casino has... I want to say... Well, I don't know they have a sports bar. Somebody said TDs. That probably... I don't know if I could get that past corporate. We want to joke off, but we wanted a TDs. said no host ever to the Suits. To the Suits. Yeah, it's going to be a real barn burner. We're going to get great turnout. People will really pop up.
27: Anyways, you should throw it out there tomorrow night during your joke of rodeo.
26: Yeah.
27: You know, for people to give their input along with their joke about how they feel about showing up for a joke off, especially if we gear some of the proceeds towards a charity.
26: Yeah. Well, yeah, exactly. So 243-3333, would you show up to the joke of rodeo? Would you prefer a bar or a comedy club? You can email or text me. I'm just curious what your thoughts are. And I think I'm gonna officially say TDs is off the board. I'm not gonna reach out to the Suits at TDs,
27: brother. If they are working, you know, tell people to call in and just
26: can
27: test
26: somebody
27: the phone
26: call
27: lines
26: in
27: out.
26: And just test the phone lines 243-3333 because right now we just got a call but it dropped right away. Can anybody give us a call and just we want to see if the phone lines are working? Yes, Sandia Casino has sports bar with lots of TV and a beautiful restaurant. Yes. So that could be on the radar, too. And I know we have a relationship with Sandia. So that's not a bad idea. Is it too far out there? Is Rio Rancho too far out? Would Hyenas downtown be better? It's in Winrock. It's like the Winrock, that open mall area. That wouldn't be bad. I don't want it outside, for sure. With weather and the like, because I want this to be around, you know, November, December. Early December is the goal. That gives us enough time to get this thing off the ground and get some sponsors and get some prizes. So 243-3333, give me a call. I don't mind Sandia Casino. I'll keep that on the radar. So somebody voted. So far I've got two votes only. And I don't think our phone lines are working, Man Candy. It is dead. Dead in the
27: wall. You know, and the whole thing is that I'll pick it up and there'll be nobody there.
26: Yeah, 243-3333. If you could give us a call, just see if we're working or not. Because it's like, I don't know, it's pretty sketchy. 243-3333. Man, I just lost my thought too. So Sandia Casino and TDs. I'm going to go ahead and eliminate TDs as a possibility. And if you don't know what TDs is, that's good. You shouldn't. I think he was joking anyways. But the only two comedy clubs I know of here are Quesadas and Hyenas. That's it. I don't know of any others. And if you do, 243-3333. So there's that. Trouble. Okay. Trouble, you're on News Radio KKOB with Eric Strauss.
3: What's going on with you guys tonight?
26: We don't know. We're trying to, I don't know the weather, or I don't know. We're just trying to see if the phone lines are working.
3: Well, I tested it, and looks like it's working, y'all.
26: It is. I'm pretty surprised.
3: Well, keep going, man.
26: Yes. So I'm hoping we can get some calls. Do you call in for the Joker Rodeo ever?
3: No, but I listen to it regularly.
26: You need to call in and tell a joke, number one. And would you come to a live joke-off?
3: I probably would.
26: Okay. And where do you think you would go? Would you be willing to drive into Rio Rancho?
3: No, I would not.
26: Okay, so downtown. What about Sandia Casino? That's a pretty good drive, too, isn't it?
3: I could do downtown, but you said downtown earlier when you were talking about Winrock, and that's definitely not downtown.
26: Oh, you don't think so? Okay.
3: No,
26: you're right. You're right. Yeah, uptown. Would you do uptown?
3: With an Uber, absolutely.
26: Okay. Thank you, Trouble. I appreciate you.
3: Absolutely.
26: Thank
3: you, guys.
26: Sweetheart.
3: Have a great night.
26: You too. Take care. Thank you for the call. 243-3333. A couple open lines. Let's go to Matthew real quick. Matthew, you're on News Radio KKOB with Eric Strauss.
11: Hello, Mr. Strauss.
26: How you doing, buddy?
11: This is Matthew. I'm doing well, and yourself?
26: I'm all right. My daughter got inducted into the National Honor Society tonight. That was
11: okay,
26: pretty cool.
11: Nice.
26: Yeah, it was cool.
11: How old is she?
26: She's a senior, 17.
11: Oh, okay. Dang, not quite in the Eagle yet.
26: Yeah, and she's just killing it this year.
11: Well, congratulations, and I'm glad that she had a good upbringing with you.
26: I hope so. I try my ass off, I'll tell you that. Would you go to a joke-off? live?
12: It depends. Would I be allowed to tell any joke I wanted?
26: Yes. Well, okay. That's a great, Matthew, that is a great question. Because you're right. Is it an adult only? It's definitely going to be adult because we want booze and we want it to be at like a comedy club or a bar. So I'm going to say yes, but we still can't broadcast it live on air.
12: Okay, yeah, because you've denied me some of my jokes.
26: Yes, and there's some of them are. I'm not denying you. I have FCC regulations. I want to hear the damn joke too. Trust me.
12: But you didn't even give me a chance to tell the joke. You just said, well, it sounds a little suspicious, and then that was it.
26: Yeah, because we have to err on the side of caution, Matthew. You realize okay, it's well. My job. You know how hard I press to get the joke rodeo in the first place? And I, like, put my name on it that I wouldn't let bad stuff go out on the air.
12: Okay, then it's probably you read it right then.
26: Okay, Matthew, thank you for the call, buddy. Okay, I appreciate bye. You later. 243-3333. We'll take a quick break. Diana and Sarah.
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26: 243-3333, would you go to the joke off? Where should we have it? is it even worth me going to the suits and saying, hey, this is what I want to do? Diana, you're on News Radio KKOB with Eric Strauss.
0: I would definitely go to the joke off. I love listening to your jokes. You're great. But I would not go to downtown or Rio Rancho. I think Hyenas in the Northeast Heights, even though I've never been there, I think that would be a great venue.
26: It's a cool it's a cool little club, Diana. You go down these stairs. It's very unassuming, and it's in good shape. It's brand new, and it's a nice little club. My wife and I went there for a show, and it was fun.
0: Okay.
26: Yeah.
0: Or I would even go to El Pinto. They have such a huge base.
26: Oh.
0: And I don't know if you ever considered that.
26: It's not a bad idea. That's not a bad idea either. And we have a relationship with them. So
0: exactly.
26: That's a great idea.
0: Work.
26: Diana,
0: well,
26: I appreciate the phone call, sweetheart. Call in with a joke tomorrow.
0: I'm not good at that.
26: Yeah,
0: you are.
26: You are. I'll talk to you later.
0: All right.
26: Bye. Love the Viperettes. I really do. So, yeah. She's great. She's great.
27: Diana was cool. I enjoyed spending time with her at the barbecue pit off.
26: Yeah, I think we'll have a great, great turnout.
27: Yeah, we should keep up with that momentum.
26: Yeah, we definitely should do the joke. But again, I have to meet with the suits tomorrow.
27: I got it.
26: Because I got to get green lit. And I've got to meet with them in general. So
27: it went so smooth this last time.
26: Yeah. So 243-3333. Let's see if she can be on topic. Sarah, you're on News Radio KKOB with Eric Strauss.
1: Hey, coming up the sound-breaking news. Do you know what I learned today?
26: Wait, are you on topic with the Joker Rodeo? Let's start with the topic first. Would you go to the Joke Off live?
1: Okay, I'm not gonna go because I want to be incognito. I don't want really people to know.
26: Well, you could go into disguise. How would people know who you are? You could go and say I'm Tina.
1: Well, I mean, it's a Halloween disguise. I'm not gonna go.
26: No, it's not. You don't need a Halloween disguise. You put on just normal garb and just call yourself Tina. Nobody would know it was you. Nobody. They've never seen your face.
1: Yeah, people, they recognize me.
26: How?
1: By my voice on the bus. They're like, well, they hear what I talk about, red light cameras and speeding cameras. And
26: okay, but Sarah, you don't have to talk at the joke off. You could just show up and laugh and enjoy the company.
1: Yeah, it's okay. I'll pass, but you know what?
26: But why? But you didn't even consider it. I think it would be number one, it'd be great for you to get out of the house. Number two, it's a great event. You'd have a good time. You listen to jokes, right? You'd have a good time.
1: Who is lobbyist for Project
26: Sarah,
1: Jupiter?
26: I want you to you to think about this joke off. I'm gonna keep you on topic for a couple seconds.
1: I asked you a question.
26: No, I'm keeping it's my look. No, I want you on topic tonight. I really want you to go to
1: Travis's husband.
26: Okay, you should go to the joke off. Okay, thank you for the call. I don't know. I'm not talking about that. I was talking about the joke off. And look, she doesn't even say, "Oh, thank you for thinking of me," or like, there's a polite way to let someone down, and she just keeps blowing through her Jupiter. Who took Jupiter money? Deb Holland. I mean, come on. Do we really want to do this?
2: I was caring about the Bears.
26: It's just dumb.
27: And Jupiter.
26: They're all corrupt. And the problem is, you just keep voting for the same people so they'll die in the roundhouse in Santa Fe. They're literally dying in the roundhouse in Santa Fe. Like, they're not doing anything for anybody. Yeah. 243-3333. See, that's exactly the call I did not want. And I got exactly the call I didn't want.
27: It's Thursday. It's
26: so
27: going to happen.
26: Would you, let me reset my topic. And then in the last segment, we'll talk about the serious stuff. Because I am still wondering, how on earth do you botch an execution? Will the family sue? How much money will they make? Like, this thing is going to be another train wreck for the taxpayer. I can promise you that. And it's going to be either if you're for the death penalty, well, now you're bleeped a little bit. And if you're against death penalty, now you got a little cause you can stand on. like with everything in our country that's so divisive. ABQ Guns, shop.abqguns.com. If you've ever wanted to own a suppressor, now is the time to get to ABQ Guns. In August, a judge ordered an injunction. That means you only need the standard background check to buy a suppressor. As a result, there's a big demand. ABQ Guns is trying to keep up their last order sold out before they even got to the shop. So I would call Arnie. I would get in there, 505-899-1144. A suppressor reduces noise, cuts back on recoil, and each shot is more accurate. And, you know, you can't do that with your average gun. 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It's going to be a great Black Friday at ABQ Guns. If that's not the best sell ever, I don't know what to do for you people. You actually get to go in and request what specials you want. 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
26: 243-3333, topic one, probably the one I just want to stay on. Because, man, I can't, one of the needles bent with this Krista Pike story. The more I read on it, the more... Riverbend Maximum Security Institution in Nashville administered two full doses of pentobarbital to 50-year-old Pike. Despite the injections, Pike remained alive, breathing, and was later heard snoring. According to details shared by our defense attorneys, the execution team struggled significantly, utilizing seven separate needles, one of which bent upon removal. After it became clear the lethal drugs were not working and her death warrant was expiring at midnight, officials abandoned the attempt at approximately 8:25. You mean, I don't get it. Is she immune to pentobarbital? Is anyone? How is she still alive? She's in critical condition. Medical and legal experts noticed that the high volume of central nervous system depressants she survived means she is likely suffering from a significant brain injury. Her lawyers have publicly called on Governor Lee to commute her sentence to life in prison. I don't even know what to say to this story. How do you botch something like this? And see, what's crazy is liberal attorneys will go to bat for this kind of stuff, but they do nothing with late-term abortion. Like, no liberal attorney picks up late-term abortion and works pro bono. And isn't it very similar to this? I don't get how you justify those two things. You know, is the death penalty even a deterrent anymore?
27: I don't think it's a deterrent. I don't think it's ever been a deterrent because people do these heinous acts aren't really thinking about the consequences. They're caught up in the insanity of the moment.
26: And just like I said, after the Lindsey Clancy story after story about these moms who like put their babies in an oven instead of a crib. You know, just wicked, wicked stories. And you're just like, oh, my heavens. Yeah. I go back and forth. I don't know. I've read both numbers where it's cheaper to keep someone in prison for life than it is to actually kill them. I don't see how that could be possible. But I've looked at both sides of this coin. And I struggle with it. I struggle because part of me, it's like, I'm definitely for sterilization. If you've been a 6-time rapist or a 3-time child molester, it's like, it's time to sterilize you. And even then, I don't think that prevents stuff because it's more psychological stuff. Yeah. Yeah, it's. All right. Let's get to some fun facts and we'll get the bleep out of here. But I'll tell you, I wrestle with that death penalty. I never really landed on like a firm, like, because if you're killing children and stuff, I think you deserve to die.
27: Or if it's such a horrible crime that you've committed,
26: yeah,
27: with torture, like, and stuff like that, absolutely.
26: And
27: but
26: it's crazy.
27: I think that the burden of proof should be really high. Yeah. You know, you cannot be using circumstantial evidence on these things.
26: And the other thing that drives me nuts is you look at this Lindsey Clancy story, and the lawyer is literally pushing to drop the charges. And you're like, you got to be bleeping. You drop the charges?
27: That's nuts.
26: Like, drop the charges. Like, she walks. Which is absolute. And you're like, how on earth does this young lady sit for execution after torturing and killing a rival girlfriend, whatever it was? And this lady literally strangles 3 children, and she's going to walk?
27: Well, and she had to catch one of her children because it was running away from her. But I've always wanted to hear a pro Clancy person come on here and explain it to me, because I just don't get it.
26: I don't get it either. All right, let's get to some fun facts. We'll take a call if we have one and get out of here. Who figures this stuff out? Interchangeability. Interchangeability is the word in the English language that contains the letters to form the most numbers. Oh, we want Diana. Diana, you're on News Radio KKOB with Eric Strauss.
0: Well, I do believe in the death penalty. If you kill a police officer, I think it should be in place, because they put their lives out every single day when they go out. And I think that it should come into being. And then with all the craziness with 12 and 13-year-olds, you know, killing people, it's just, something's got to change.
26: Well, here in New Mexico, you give them a slap on the wrist and they walk. So, and that's the whole problem with why we're so bleeped up. Thank you for the call, Diana. Appreciate you.
0: And not only that, it seems to work for Texas.
26: Yeah. Thank you for the call. Appreciate you.
0: Okay, bye.
26: Yeah. Interchangeability is the word in the English language that contains the letters to form the most numbers. Like this. Its letters can spell the words 3, 8, 9, 10, 13, 39, 80, 89, 90, and 98. That's crazy. And now you know. Unlike most animals, goats have excellent object permanence and are able to remember where objects are hidden without being able to see or smell them. I have absolutely no object permanence. I set down my cell phone, and I always have to use my Apple Watch. Da-ding, ding, ding, ding. Da-ding, ding, ding, ding. My wife is the exact same way. There is no object permanence whatsoever. Olive oil is actually juice. Technically, it's fruit juice, since olives are a fruit. Well, exactly. Hawaii is not part of North America or any other continent. It's considered to be the geographic region Oceania. I hate the geography ones. I suck at geography, that's why. A typical grown cat can jump between 5 and 6 times its height. Actually, length, which is usually 8 to 9 feet. That would be the equivalent of a human being jumping from the ground to the 3rd floor. Yeah, that's interesting. Go out and make a difference in the world. Eric Strauss, I am outro.
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7: From ABC News, I'm Dave Packer. In a surprise move tonight, New York Governor Kathy Hochul said she issued an executive order to appoint Attorney General Letitia James as a special prosecutor for the alleged gang rape at a Cornell fraternity in 2024.
8: The appointment of New York Attorney General Tish James as special prosecutor comes 5 days after Tompkins County District Attorney Matthew Van Hoonen said he'd reopen the investigation into the alleged gang rape at a Cornell fraternity. In a statement on Thursday night, Governor Hochul said she lost faith in the investigation conducted by Cornell's police department and Van Hoonen. James said she's, quote, ready to lead a process that New Yorkers can trust, guided by the facts and the law. Peter Haralambos, ABC News, New York.
7: Powerful storms and life-threatening flash flooding threatening millions of Americans in the heartland. ABC's Alex Perez is in Dallas.
9: 30 million from Texas to the Midwest are under the gun as powerful storms wreak havoc. In Fort Worth, cars, trucks, and even a city bus got swallowed by floods near Arlington Heights High School just as students were arriving. One woman seen being carried from her car by a firefighter, others guided to higher ground.
7: In Tennessee,
10: death row inmate Krista Pike alive but in critical condition after Tennessee authorities failed to execute her following multiple lethal injections. Her lawyer saying,
11: I counted at least 7 needles used in her left arm alone. We do know that she is alive right now and receiving life-saving medical care.
7: ABC's Whit Johnson reporting. Less than 8 hours after liftoff, a SpaceX Crew Dragon with 4 NASA and 1 Canadian astronauts has arrived at the International Space Station.
12: So the 12 hooks have completed its hard capture, meaning that the crew is now docked to the International Space Station.
7: Their fast trip from launch to docking set a new U.S. record. 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
0: 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This product is not intended to diagnose, treat, cure, or prevent any disease.
3: November is Breast Cancer Awareness Month, and a new report from the American Cancer Society reveals what people should know about cancer prevention. Dr. Alpa Patel.
4: We surveyed about 33,000 women that have been part of a long-standing cancer prevention study that we run, and 99% of the women knew that family history increases their risk. But what's really interesting is that 85% of breast cancers that are diagnosed actually occur in women who have no family history.
3: A fisherman north of Portland, Oregon, is thankful for his headphones after they allowed him to call for help without being able to reach his phone during a recent emergency. ABC's Alex Stone.
5: A Coast Guard helicopter rescued the fisherman who was pinned under a rock on a jetty in Warrenton, Oregon. A rock had somehow become dislodged and landed on him.
6: We're getting the rescuer survivor to the aircraft now.
5: The man was hoisted into the Coast Guard helicopter, his mother posting online he was saved by his behind-the-ear headphones he was wearing that allowed him to call for help. When local rescuers got on scene, they could see with a drone he was trapped under a boulder. He was freed and airlifted from the jetty with injuries. Alex Stone, ABC News.
3: Mortgage rates in the U.S. once again on the rise this week, hitting 7.28%, highest rate in nearly 3 years and sixth straight week of increases. A year ago, rates for an average 15-year fixed mortgage was at 5.55%. Dave Packer, ABC News.
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13: He's here. He's here. Now, broadcasting from the underground command post, deep in the bowels of a hidden bunker, somewhere under the brick and steel of a nondescript building, we've once again made contact with our leader, Mark Levin.

0: America. 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Our number, 877-381-3811, 877-381-3811. Look, I really wanted to be with you yesterday. I really, really did. But here's what happened. And we're going to jump into today's events with both feet. Here's what happened. A publisher contacted Fox maybe 6 weeks ago, give or take. And the request was that I specifically conduct an interview for an author. And that author is Associate Justice of the Supreme Court, Sam Alito. And so, of course, I jumped at the chance, and I'm honored that he would ask for me. And he and I first met in 1985 when I was working at the Department of Justice, and he was working at the Department of Justice. We barely knew each other, but we got to know each other, and we hit it off. And so, yesterday, I was at the Supreme Court. Went into the justices' chambers. We had a wonderful discussion. And then we taped the show for Sunday in one of the larger conference rooms. You are going to love this interview because I know you in this audience. I know how smart you are. I know how this interests you. And I don't believe he's ever sat down with anybody for an hour. Certainly to have the kind of discussion we had. And we went into everything from originalism, textualism, the Gettysburg Address and Lincoln, the Constitutional Convention. No gotcha stuff, no politics. I don't want to put the justice on the spot so the Democrats can attack him or that sort of thing. It's not appropriate. It's his book, and it is a brilliant book, and it is a very interesting book. He also talks about his love of baseball and how there are lessons to learn in baseball that apply to everyday life. He's kind of a baseball fanatic. Which makes sense. He's a Phillies fan, and of course the fanatic is their symbol, and I'm a Phillies fan too, as you can imagine. Did they lose, by the way, in the playoffs? I've been so busy, Mr. Bidet, I don't know what the hell's going on in baseball. Do you? You don't even follow it because the Mets aren't in it, right? The Yankees advanced? I'm guessing the Phillies didn't, but I don't know. I'll check it later. And he talks about his heritage. Oh, it's tied 1-1. How do you like that? He's Italian, only the second Italian ever serve on the Supreme Court. The first, obviously, Antonin Scalia, and I think they were pretty tight. And he's absolutely brilliant. He's very quiet-spoken. And you're going to learn a lot. I think you're going to have a lot of fun. The book has, like, multiple journeys built within the book. About sort of the intellectual side, as I was talking about the Constitution, and he refers to several things that are really incredible, and you're going to learn a lot about him, and you're going to learn why such a soft-spoken, brilliant man with a very ordinary, common person's background. His father was born in Italy, came to the United States as a baby. His mother was born in the United States. They both became teachers over time. And this had an enormous impact on him. He was a circuit court judge, an appellate judge, for 15 years before he was on the Supreme Court. And that's 20 years. That's 35 years as a judge. He writes about, and we talk about, what does it mean to be a judge? What is judging about? What is originalism about? And you're going to be fascinated by this. And what is this textualism and the fact that he writes that Antonin Scalia rejected strict textualism. He thought it was, kind of undermined the notion of judging. That doesn't mean you don't look at the text. You look at the text of the legislation that passed. You do not look at hearings. You do not look at committee meeting notes, because those weren't voted on by the House and the Senate. And before Scalia got there, the left was using that. We talk about so-called globalist judicial review, which I kind of touched on in my first book, Men in Black. But he elaborates on it, on judicial review, and that the idea that you would go outside the country and look at other people's experiences and constitutions and laws was, well, I'll let him speak for himself. So I think you're going to come away even more impressed with Sam Alito, even more impressed. And it was just a wonderful experience getting to see him again, and it's been a long time. I don't think I've talked to him in 20 years or so. Maybe in 20 years or so, you know? So that was exciting. It's exciting for a nerd like me, you understand. And the book is called, and let's go ahead and link to it now, Mr. Producer, while we're at it. It's called So Ordered, An Originalist View of the Constitution, the Court, and Our Country. I'm predicting to you now that unfortunately the media, which is so corrupt, especially the New York Times, that they will take completely out of context many of the things he has written. And in context, they make absolute sense, and they shouldn't even be controversial to those of us who believe in our Constitution. And it's clear he loves it. He loves the country. You know, he had served in the military. I had not known that before, but we talk about that a little bit. And so I think you're going to really enjoy this interview. It's Sunday. It's the full hour. And we're going to cover things that will not be covered by anybody else, just because I literally read the book in two nights, cover to cover, took notes, did other things as well. So I think that's going to be very interesting. It's going to be a lot of fun for you. You're going to learn a lot. He's very prescient in many respects, too. He's one of the greatest justices, and yet there's not a lot known about him, is there? And I think we have two of the greatest justices in history on the court right now. Of course, the great Clarence Thomas and Sam Alito. And when we had Antonin Scalia and Sam Alito and Clarence Thomas, those were the three of the greatest ever. Ever. And so that's what I was doing yesterday. As I tell you, it's not like I'm out just killing time. Monday, I had a heart catheterization. Tuesday, when I was on the show, I had had two root canals. I'm trying to get everything taken care of here. And then and Wednesday was a treat for me, and I want it to be a treat for you. So that's where I was. We're going to link to his book now. It comes out next Tuesday. You can order it on Amazon. We're going to jump into this show, and we're going to talk about what took place with that airline and the Israeli passengers and all the heroes that were there, because I once said to Rush Limbaugh, and I've told some of you this before, I once said, you know, you're up, and then Sean's up, and then I'm up, but I'm number three, so that's not great. And you know what he said to me? Mark, but nobody's heard from Mark Levin. And that's a big deal. Rush was the best. I'll be right back.
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0: tell you something, ladies and gentlemen. The miraculous events that took place in the air that we woke up to in the morning yesterday is shockingly, well, it's incredible. It's incredible. We're learning now that the co-pilot who tried to kill the pilot, take down that jet, may well have had dual citizenship, including with Iran. I think the president suspects, as does the prime minister, that there were links, but they have to prove them, and they're busy doing it. And if anybody can do it, the Israelis can, especially with the assistance of the UAE and so forth, and the United States. I think you see that you have a population, a civilization in Israel, where the vast majority of the people there have served in the IDF, or have had something to do with the military intelligence activity. It's such a tiny country that everybody's pretty much all in. I think you could see how they reacted to this. You could see what a hero pilot, the Indian pilot, was and is. I mean, having fought for his life, he still had his sense about him to get that door open in order to save the flight and save all their lives. Incredible. And then citizens taking it upon themselves to take down the co-pilot. And it is shocking. The nosedive that jet was in, the fact that that civilian, Mr. Producer, could even pull them out of it with eventually the help of the crew. I mean, this is stuff the movies are made of. And movies you're never going to believe. I mean, can you imagine dropping that fast from about 34,000 feet in the air to, what was it, 17,000 or something like that, or 14,000, whatever it was, in a 30 to 60 second period? Can you imagine being a passenger on the plane? Incredible. Now, obviously, I don't know if there's terrorist connections or not, but if I were a betting man, I would bet there certainly are, and I would bet on Iran. So I'm sure everybody's looking at that, who needs to look at it. And they made abundantly clear that something was going to happen before the Israeli elections. Their goal is to defeat Netanyahu, which is the goal of the Marxist Islamists in our country, the woke right neo-fascists in our country, the Jew haters in our country. They don't want a strong Israel. They don't want a strong prime minister. They want an Israel that'll come begging, hat in hand, willing to chop up its country for peace in their time, which of course will never happen, or just willing to accommodate the Europeans who are destroying themselves, the left in our country that seeks to destroy us and turn us into Europe and worse. They're not going to do it because they won't survive. Now, some of those running might. But Netanyahu never. This is why they hate him. Hamas was supposed to take them out. They didn't. Hezbollah, they didn't. Iran, they didn't. Now they're hoping the left in Israel and the media in Israel will take out Netanyahu. There are similarities between their situation and our situation in this country. But let me just point this out. Because there's a lot of people online that are busy patting themselves on the head. The war against Iran was never about the Strait of Hormuz, although the flow of oil is a truly great accomplishment right now. The economic stranglehold on the regime has been enormously successful. The nuclear sites have been crippled, if not destroyed, or the enriched, weaponized uranium buried deep underground from the bombing campaign. But the only way to prevent Iran from ever having a nuclear weapon and conducting terrorist activities all around the world is to destroy the regime. And I think everyone who is serious about this knows it. I don't think it'll come from the economic pressure alone. I don't think that'll take out the IRGC or those actually running what's going on in Iran. You don't hear from them. You don't see their faces. The monsters who are really running that regime are not at the UN. They're not with our envoys. They're not negotiating a damn thing. Nothing. The foreign minister's a puppet. The president's a puppet. They're all, you know, they're all mannequins in a window, basically. And so the regime needs to be taken out. And we're sending another, looks like carrier over there, Mr. Producer, with 9,000 troops, 2,000 Marines, and so forth and so on. And I just think we're going to have to arm the people over there. We're going to have to do that. More and more people are coming to see it my way. Because that's really the only way you can take them down. I don't know if the CIA is risk averse. I just don't know. Something's not right. This was a common practice during the Reagan administration, the Reagan Doctrine. I'm not saying it's easy, but I'm saying, and I agree with General Kane, that in some ways people are making it more complicated and difficult than it actually is. Those people are rising up again. They want help. Give it to them. It helps them and it helps us. Give it to them. It's a liberation movement. I'll be right back.

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0: Here is Benjamin Netanyahu, the great prime minister of Israel, and he certainly is. Israel could not have a better prime minister. I don't believe Israel ever has. Cut one. I believe this is on Hannity. Cut one. Go.
17: The caving in, the collapse before the Islamist Marxist alliance is very dangerous for the future of the West. I think many in America recognize it. President Trump recognizes it. Israel recognizes it. And we're willing to act when necessary, as was done today, obviously, by a brave Israeli passenger and his colleagues. I have to tell you that I think President Trump's policy on slapping these sanctions, the blockade on Iran, I think it's very effective in crippling the economic capability of this regime to finance terrorism globally, worldwide, terrorism that is ultimately directed at you. See, we're just in their way. We're in their way of conquering the entire Middle East. But their real goal is you, America. Yeah. That's why they chant, they call us the little Satan, and you're the big Satan. And they're out to get the big Satan. Well, and sooner or later, I think the majority of Americans will recognize it.
0: Here is Benjamin Netanyahu. Where they're getting a little bit more information this morning on Fox and Friends. Cut two, go.
17: Well, this is being investigated now, and as you know, the attacker, the co-pilot who attacked the captain, is now being interrogated. But here's what we do know. First, we know that he underwent Islamist radical indoctrination. That appears to be something we're gathering from the information, his personal information. We also know that after he was subdued, you know, that this guy was the Israeli plumber, this hero who, you know, broke into the cockpit and he yanks him away from the instruments. He wasn't sitting in the pilot seat. He was not in his seat or the captain's seat. He was in the center trying to jam the instruments. So he yanks him away and they subdue him. They subdued him, by the way, just to understand this. They had to tie his hands, so they used the cord of the earphones in the cockpit. I mean, talk about improvisation. Then they finally got these plastic, whatever you call it, you know, cuffs that they have.
18: Ties.
17: But then he's lying there now. He's this attacker, and he calls out to the aircrew, "Kill me. Kill me," all right? So it's clear he was suicidal. That's not a question. It was clear he was going to down that plane. Oh, it's not clear, but it looks very likely that he was going to down the plane and with all the passengers in there. And if you couple that with the what I just told you about the Islamist tendencies, that radicalization that were found in his background, I think that'll give us a pretty good clue. But again, I don't make final conclusions yet, but that's the indications we have now.
0: Mm-hmm. You know, it's interesting. The opposition there is trying to pull all the parties together in order to prevent Likud and their alliances from winning and him from becoming the prime minister. You would think at this point, given the way Israel's under attack from the entire world, except our country, but elements within our country, the Democrat Party, the Marxist Islamists, the woke right, neo-fascists, that they would unite around this man. But it doesn't work that way. It's incredible. It didn't work that way for Churchill either. It didn't work that way for Thatcher. It didn't work that way for Thatcher either. So what does the president think? He was asked about it outside the White House today. Cut three, go.
10: Has anybody briefed you about whether or not the guy, the pilot of the Fly Dubai plane, is linked to Iran?
18: We're working on it right now. They're being very open with us. I would say the answer, based on what I'm hearing, is yes, but we're working on it right now.
10: So this guy might have been either put in there by the IRGC or radicalized some other way, and then he tried to take down this plane.
18: It could have been, yeah.
0: Could have been, yeah. Mm-hmm. Passenger on the flight, the Dubai flight, Tal, on Fox News today. Cut four, go.
19: So the pilots, it took them some time to, and it might be a few seconds, but for me it was, it felt like forever. I've noticed that the cockpit is empty. There are no one is in the cockpit, because wow. One pilot is lying on the floor bleeding, and the other pilot, everyone is fighting him and trying to handcuff him. And at that moment, I just quickly ran to the other two pilots, and I told them, guys, you need to go to the cockpit. You need to go to the cockpit. I think it took them a few seconds, to understand what's going on. And at some point, one of them was literally jumping to the front and jumping above the two other pilots that were, one was bleeding and one was, everyone was fighting him, and he was jumping above them and took the control of the aircraft.
0: And yet the initial control was taken by a plumber who had been watching TV, Mr. Producer, and had watched a show in which not this particular exact thing happened, but how to pull the plane out of a nosedive. Is that not shocking? It's incredible. Folks, I really feel like the hand of God had to be on this flight. I'm not trying to be overly dramatic here. But for all these things to happen, one after another, it's just, I mean, it's to me, it's like faith. What else can it be? Lital Shahar, passenger on the flight as well. Cut five, go.
20: Well, what can I say? It was a horrifying situation. It felt like forever. As you said, I was on that plane with my four daughters. So these are my 14 and 11 and a half, but I have also 7 years old and 5 and a half. They all were really traumatized from what happened. It all started, I mean, we were an hour before we were about to land back home, back in Israel. That's what we wanted. We went on a trip to Singapore. So Dubai was just a connection flight for us. Mm-hmm. And we just were waiting to get back home. And suddenly there was a woman came out of like the business class and started screaming. There is lots of blood. And he stabbed him. Unfortunately, we as Israelis, we are very experienced with these situations. So we kind of immediately understood that there is a terrorist on our flight and that is trying to kill us all. That's simple as is. Trying to explain into words what we were going through is quite hard.
0: You know, a friend of mine, excuse me, the former ambassador to Israel from the United States, David Freeman, he posted, "My thoughts after digesting the incredible miracles of yesterday that saved the passengers and crew of the Fly Dubai flight bound for Tel Aviv. A murderous co-pilot armed with a weapon behind a bulletproof latched cockpit door has an overwhelming probability being able to down the aircraft. Here are all the things that have to go right to avoid that outcome. Number one, the latch door must be opened. Number two, the pilot must be saved from his stab wounds. Number three, the murderous co-pilot must be restrained. Number four, the aircraft must be rapidly stabilized. Number five, someone must be on board who knows how to fly the plane now that both pilots are disabled. Six, the pilots must overcome the broken rudder that snapped off as a result of the accelerated descent. Number eight, the new pilots must land the damaged aircraft under extreme pressure. The probability of all this going right is infinitesimal, especially when the plane is being reclaimed by untrained, ordinary Israelis. This, in a nutshell, is the miracle of Israel and the powerful proof that those who seek its destruction physically, politically, or diplomatically will only fail. Well, it is unbelievable. It is. Just unbelievable. The things that had to go right, the heroes that had to do what they did, the survivability of the pilot, who is a true hero, an Indian pilot, the plumber, who took immediate steps to try and pull the plane and did help pull the plane out of a nosedive, the crew that happened to be on board, who were alerted in time. You know, if they'd taken 15, 20, 25 more seconds, that plane would have crashed. It would not have been pulled out of a nosedive. Now, what do you think the world's reaction would have been? I want to discuss that with you next when we return. I'll be right back.
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0: That's pathetic.
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0: You never know. You wake up one day, ladies and gentlemen, you never know what's going to face you. But I know this. We want to limit the possible occasions in which we are facing death like this. This regime has to go. This Iranian regime has attempted assassinations on our president, on Pompeo, on Bolton, on Robert O'Neill. This Iranian regime has killed thousands of American soldiers and civilians. If it survives the Trump administration, it will survive. It will rebuild its nuclear program. It will build thousands more ballistic missiles, and ballistic missiles are massive conventional weapons, and they will reach the United States. And if I sit here and tell you I told you so, or posthumously, you may say to somebody, you know, Levin warned us about this. What good does it do us? None. Some of my friends are online celebrating, patting themselves on the back. They're saying we've won the war of the Strait of Hormuz. This isn't a war about the Strait of Hormuz. I'm really thrilled about the fact that 98% of the oil that was shipped pre-war is being shipped now. That's very, very good for the world economy. I'm all for it. It's an amazing accomplishment by our president and our military in the middle of a war. But we can't keep our Navy there forever. And that's not the point. The regime needs to go. And I will continue, as I have for almost 9 months, to argue that we must arm the Iranian people. We know, for a matter of fact, there's a resistance movement there. That resistance movement is strong. Jack Keane on my show a week or so ago made it very clear that there are ways to do this, that it's not really that complicated, that you hit them in various parts of the country. It's a huge country, and you give them air support and air cover. You also give them, I would argue, information on the whereabouts of the IRGC, and he pointed out, and when the IRGC tries to come to the rescue of the other IRGC elements, that's when we in the Israeli Air Force take them out. Mossad knows what to hit. I do not believe, for some reason, that the leadership over there at the CIA and elsewhere is interested in doing this. I believe they are risk averse, but I just hate to tell them there are no off ramps. There are no great off ramps, that the regime has to go. And I understand every time I say this, the crackpots, the isolationists, the Jew haters, the Israel haters, the Netanyahu haters, the fake MAGA, which supports the president in 98% and supports this war effort almost as high in the 90s. I understand who they are and what they do, but I also understand how decrepit and evil so many of them are. They don't dictate my thinking, and they shouldn't dictate yours. You have nothing in common with people who pay for hookers. You have nothing in common with people who plead guilty to fraud against you. You have nothing in common with these people. Zero. Zero. That regime needs to be ended. this isn't the war of the Strait of Hormuz. It's the war against Iran. And to be more specific, the regime. I want you to look at these horror pictures of what's going on in France today. I want you to look at what's been going on in Britain and the rest of Europe. The Netherlands is a disgusting disgrace. They have been conquered. They have been devoured. And every one of them has radical left-wing governments. Not conservative governments that are desperately trying to take hold of their countries. In Britain. In the Netherlands. In France. But the cycles haven't come up yet. And it takes no time at all to destroy a country. Ronald Reagan talked about it himself. We're only one generation away. That's it. It's not in our bloodstream. One generation away. Franklin spoke about it. If the people lose their virtue, doesn't matter what we write. You won't keep a country. And he was scared to death that we might not. James Bernan wrote the original book, Suicide of the West. And you know what he says in the book? Do we have the will? Do we have the will to survive? These are all serious questions, and they're all on the ballot this November and a few weeks away. People can debate a dollar more for a gallon of gasoline, which is still less than the Biden regime. And I hear the woke right, neo-fascists, who are also in many ways socialist, the big government, centralized government. I hear the left all saying the same thing. Don't question what the people are telling you. How do they know what the people are telling us? You think the people want Islamists spreading throughout the country? You think the people want socialism and Marxism? People don't. You think they want open borders and illegal aliens pouring into Oregon? No. And yet this is what the ruling class gives us, but for Trump. And I've told you before, when we lose him at the end of the presidency, we're going to be very, very troubled and in very, very tough shape. Yeah. All right. Well, America, we live in uncertain, chaotic times. But for me, the Bible has been proven right about every major turning point in human history. And Pastor John Hagee's urgent book, God's Prophetic Clock, shows how today's madness lines up exactly with the signs Scripture gave us for the end of the age, rapid increase in knowledge, widespread deception, moral collapse, and a world rushing toward its final chapter. 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
5: From ABC News, I'm Dave Packer. Tonight, New York Governor Kathy Hochul appointed a special prosecutor to oversee the investigation into the Cornell gang rape accusations. Hochul says she's lost faith in the local district attorney's ability to handle the case. This is Cornell students demand the school answer questions on how it handled the initial report from Jane Doe. Freshman Alexandra Poggio.
6: Over the past week or so, there's just been this really big shift of there is a lot of anxiety, there's a little bit of fear that's also coming up, but I think there's also a lot of disillusion and disappointment in the administration.
5: Attorneys for Krista Pike are asking for her death sentence to be commuted in the wake of her botched execution last night in Tennessee. She's said to be in critical condition at a hospital. The family of Renee Good, the woman shot and killed by an ICE agent in Minneapolis back in January, have filed two separate lawsuits against the federal government. Becca Good, who is Renee's partner, said at a press conference announcing the suit that Renee was the love of her life.
7: The whole world had to watch as our entire universe was destroyed. As the sunshine was my amazing Renee was robbed from us, from her children, and from her community that loved her.
5: Meanwhile, ICE officers have been ordered not to engage in high-speed car chases and to make vehicle stops only if they've completed specific training under new internal guidance issued after several drivers were shot. In Las Vegas tonight.
8: It was 9 years ago that shots first rang out at the south end of the Strip. That night changed our city forever.
5: Mayor Shelley Berkley at a vigil marking those who died on this date. The Route 91 Harvest Festival mass shooting. A gunman opened fire from the window of a hotel, killing 58 people at the music festival and wounding hundreds of others. Two others died from their injuries in the years following. You're listening to ABC News.
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5: A dangerous flash flood alert for 30 million Americans from Texas to Illinois persists tonight amid another wave of storms.

0: 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ABC meteorologist Samora Theodore.
1: I really have my eye on Texas right now because there have been multiple rounds of rain. Now, you'll remember just yesterday and the day prior, we were watching this storm impact the southwest in Texas, and moisture was streaming in from the Pacific because of the remnants of Hurricane Poland. Well, today, we have moisture being tapped in from the Gulf.
0: Several changes to the country's food stamp program, also known as SNAP, take effect this month. ABC's Rebecca Jarvis explains.
2: The families hardest hit by inflation because rising costs take up a much larger share of their budget are also most dependent on these SNAP benefits. So here's what you can expect right now. Eligibility depends largely on household income, disability status, and where you live. But Congress has already imposed stricter work requirements on SNAP recipients, raising the age limit for able-bodied adults without dependents from 54 to 64.
0: In anticipation of these changes, some states like Arizona are already seeing a big drop in enrollment. A Massachusetts man has been arrested after reportedly cyberstalking Katie Miller, the wife of top Trump advisor Stephen Miller. According to court documents, the man made over 40 calls and texts to Katie Miller with messages prosecutors described as increasingly menacing between August 3rd and September 23rd. Dave Packer, ABC News.
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8: It is a great pleasure to have my brother, he is my brother, Sean Hannity on the program. How are you, Sean?
9: My brother, Mark Levin, you know, I got the sense, listening to you, you're in a bad mood. And I'm like, so, I've got to cheer up my friend. I got to make
8: Well, you had
9: laugh.
8: A great interview last night. You had a great interview. How do you get these interviews? Man, you're like at the point of the spear. You get one after another. How do you do that?
9: Well, you do the same thing. I mean, you're working your tail off.
8: Not like you, though, but you're like the king of this.
9: Yeah, okay. I'm not the king of anything. I'm just a humble servant. Listen, I am right now the worst part of my day is I met JD on the campaign trail. He was in the free state of Florida and couldn't fly back because of the weather, and I couldn't do my radio show. I'm so aggravated.
8: Oh, really?
9: You know, 33 days out of the election, I want to be on the air. Mm-hmm. And so I had Newt Gingrich on yesterday. We both love Newt. He's a smart guy. Mm-hmm. And he said, I've been following elections since 1956, and I can make an argument that this election can turn out any way you want it to turn out. And what I'm saying to your fans, your loyal fans, the Levinites out there, as you call them, is we need your help. And I don't care if you're in South Carolina. I don't care if you're in the free state of Florida, if you're in Georgia, North Carolina, if you're in Michigan, please, God, we need your help. The same thing with Texas and Ohio and Iowa and Alaska and New Hampshire. I'm begging people at this point, understand the urgency of this moment. This moment is vital. These are uncharted waters. We've never, ever had a party this radicalized and extreme, Mark. And I'm telling you, you're a constitutionalist. They're going to take that document that you know backwards and forwards and love with all your heart, mind, and soul, and they're going to shred it. And they're shred, and they're saying what they're going to do. It's on their website what they're going to do. The, quote, pseudo-intellectual base of this movement is the Democratic Socialists. And the people that will be in charge are going to be AOC, the squad, you know, Zoran Marxist Kami Mamdani. Do you see that crap about his wife again? The woman that approved...
8: Well, she wears, you know, the pants in the family and the keef in the family, obviously.
9: Yeah, okay. And then you got Pocahontas and you got Grandpa Bernie. And, you know, with the elected Democrats, there's only one in the Senate that'll criticize him. That's John Fetterman. Now, why won't they take them on? Because they're afraid of them. They won't take them on because they know that they'll be primaried and beaten. You know, for a guy like Chuck Schumer to not speak out about Mamdani, a lifelong New Yorker like Schumer, and Hakeem Jeffries not to speak out about Mamdani, watching Kathy Hochul, you know, bow at his feet and kiss his ass is disgusting. But there's no elected Democrat will do it. This is what frustrates me. And if you think that Sherrod Brown, who voted 100% of the time, you know, with Kamala Harris and Joe Biden and Obama, whoever he is with, you know, you're dreaming. They will go with the real power that now exists, the communists, the socialists, the statists, the totalitarians. You know, you wrote a book years ago, Levin, Mr. Levin. It's called Liberty and Tyranny. It's probably your best-selling book of all time, one of them, if not the best.
8: No,
9: a
8: million and a half.
9: Bestsellers.
8: Yeah.
9: Okay. Nobody sells that many books today. It just doesn't work like that. And I'm just telling you, this is it. This is the choice, Mark. Mm-hmm. And I love our country. I love our Constitution. I love our way of life. You know, what's frustrating to me is people say, oh, gas prices. If you don't see the need to prevent our children and grandchildren from inheriting a theocracy sworn to America and Israel's destruction, not having nuclear weapons. Okay, gas prices. Let's say you're upset about gas prices. I don't like high gas prices either. I'm glad, by the way, that they're starting to come down again because the free flow of oil in the Strait of Hormuz is working as the president has very effectively bankrupted the Iranian regime. Okay, you worried about gas prices? The totality of the new Green Deal, as a recent estimate pointed out, is $212 trillion. When you're paying for everybody else's government-healthy food, I mean, you used to make fun of government cheese for years on your radio show. Mm-hmm. Okay, if you want to pay for somebody else's babysitting daycare that Mamdani's proposing, if you want to pay for childcare as if your kids aren't indoctrinated early enough in government-run schools that are atrocious, you know, government doesn't do very much very well, and you want to pay for a government-guaranteed salary and job and health care and banning private insurance and, you know, abolishing prisons, no bail, no police, defund the Department of War, abolish the Senate, abolish our ability as the people to pick our president, pack the courts. All this madness, Mark, is coming. You know, amnesty, no borders, no deportations, all of it. That's printed on their website. Mm-hmm. Now, some of these people are either hiding their real views or they're just distancing themselves. That was woke 1.0. Calafrico, oh, six genders. Oh, my math was off. God is non-binary. Okay, well, now, you know, and he says, I'm saying this on biblical grounds. Well, on biblical grounds, that God that in the Bible that he's talking about, you know, taught us a prayer called Our Father, part of the Judeo-Christian ethic that built this country, Mark. I'm tired of the anti-Semitism. I am tired of this woke socialism. I'm tired of this new woke right that are not conservative at all. You know, people with their little nitpicky criticisms of Donald Trump. All right, he's not perfect, but neither is anybody. But he secured our borders, and he gave us the largest tax cut in history. He took the nuclear ambitions away from Iran. He gave us the lowest prescription drug prices ever. No, took care of working people. We now have the lowest poverty rate for African Americans, Hispanic Americans in history. We now have the highest median income in history. We've had 80 records that he set in the stock market. You know, you're worried about, okay, a temporary rise in oil prices, but we produce more oil and gas in 2025, and we're producing even more in 2026 in the history of this country. He's opened up millions of acres to exploration. You know, I don't understand, Mark. I don't. You know, I know what historical trends are, but if you don't see the urgency of this moment, I'm not understanding you, meaning whoever's not understanding the urgency. You know, tell me what it is that you're looking for in elected officials. Some people say, well, my Republican senator's a rhino. My Republican representative's a rhino. Okay, but they're not supporting the DSA agenda, open borders, higher taxes, packing the courts, eliminating the Senate, your ability to pick president, and abolishing prisons and police. I mean, mm-hmm. Let's get our act together here. You know, you're never going to get perfect. And there's a time and place, by the way, if you don't like Republicans, and I don't like a lot of them either, to be blunt. But you know what? It's called the primary. And if you didn't get involved in that process this time, well, remember to do it next time.
8: That's why you're as good as you are, brother. You're terrific. Who do you have on tonight? Tell me quickly. We have a hard break.
9: Well, I was on the road with J.D. Vance today. We're going to start with that. Sarah Carter, let us
8: love her.
9: Follow her in this open-air drug den. And we're going to where do you see what's going on in our cities and small towns, Mark? It is repulsive, and it shouldn't happen in this great country.
8: All right, man. We don't have time. You had a great interview with BB last night. Really fantastic. Yeah. We'll talk later.
9: Tell your friends and all our friends in Israel, they must keep this great moral clarity, this alliance of Trump and BB alive. He must
8: Amen.
9: Be elected this month.
8: Amen. I'm with you 100%.
9: Amen.
8: All right. Take care. We'll talk later. God bless. We'll be right back.
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21: 300 days of sunshine, and somehow the one afternoon you leave your windows down, monsoon. Traffic and weather on the 7s. 96.3 News Radio KKOB.
8: It's a pleasure to have Senator Ashley Moody on the program. I hope you're doing well, Senator. I know you're campaigning very, very hard. These are turnout elections, these midterm elections, very, very important. Tell us what's going on out there.
22: Yeah, great to be with you. Thank you for the invitation. It is an important time, not just for the free state of Florida, as we like to call ourselves, but it is an important time for the nation. We are facing some really out there, wackadoo, anti-American candidates that proudly claim themselves to be socialists. And I am actually running against one of those right here in Florida, shockingly. And you are right. It is going to be a turnout election. And so we have got to make sure everyone knows how important each vote is on November the 3rd.
8: Now, very important. I'm a resident of Florida, and I will be voting for you. And I want to encourage all the people listening throughout the state of Florida to do exactly the same. We cannot afford to lose a senator. We cannot afford to lose a single seat. I mean, these Democrats, Senator, they're not just about tax policy here and there, or agriculture policy here and there. They want to take down the whole damn country, don't they?
22: Absolutely. And, you know, it's important to note that I think sometimes in political rhetoric of now, people think that when we say things like that, it's embellished or we're overstating something, trying to connect with people's emotions. You are absolutely right. The agenda in black and white, and in my situation, my opponent's own words, it attacks our very Constitution. They want to do away with the Senate. They want to do away with the Supreme Court as we know it. In fact, interestingly, and I talk about this a lot, when I became a member of the Senate, I had to take an oath to defend and protect the Constitution. And we now have people in Congress that are attacking that very document. And that is a scary time in our nation's history. And in year 250 of USA, that is a scary thing to have people out there and getting elected that are very much outspoken about wanting to undo the ideals on which the country was founded.
8: And Florida is the epitome of the excellence of the basis on which the country, the bases on which the country was founded, right? I mean, and that's what you stand for.
22: Well, I think the last, so I was Attorney General in Florida. I worked with Governor DeSantis very closely during one of our nation's most challenging times. We were dealing with many states, some of them even red, that were telling businesses which could stay open and which couldn't, who could go to school, who couldn't, who could go to church, who couldn't. I mean, it was a really challenging time. Entire industries were shut down. You know, in Florida, we did the opposite. We made sure we were approaching everything we did in the interest of health and safety of our people. We made sure that we were remembering government's purpose, which is clearly set forth in our founding documents, that it's to protect people. And so we remain true to that. We also remain true to our responsibility of protecting communities and keeping them safe. And so when the rest of the nation kind of went mad and forgot that we were, you know, a nation based on freedom and that we had a responsibility as a government to keep people safe, riots, people attacking police officers, attacking police stations. You remember all of this. We really did the opposite. I launched a Be a Florida Hero program, recruited officers from around the nation to come here that were demoralized, not supported. We launched a Back the Blue campaign. We really turned Florida into a, I would say, the most pro-law enforcement state in the nation. And I went as AG and fought back Biden in court anytime they overreached, anytime they tried to let the Washington swamp tell the Florida swamp what to do. I fought back very hard and pushed that kind of nonsense out of the state. And as a result, from 19 to 25, we were the most successful state economically in the nation. We lowered our crime rates. We're a safe state. And we drove up records. We broke tourism records, new business formations, number one in entrepreneurship. So we really showed if you stick to the fundamentals on which this great country was built and you govern the way people expect you to and hold true to those, you will thrive. You will prosper as a state. And so, yeah, it's insane that we now have folks out there pushing the exact opposite and expecting to win on that, when people here in Florida, they know. I mean, they know that we are successful, and it didn't come by accident. It came by staying true to what the purpose of government is, probably more importantly, what government should not be.
8: Mm-hmm. What would happen if we lose your seat and a couple others and the Democrats take over the Senate? What are their aims there? Supreme Court's one of them, right?
22: Oh, yeah. You know, if I'm running against a person by the name of Andy Nixon, she was in the State House here. Yeah, she owns a bookstore called Cafe Resistance. Hmm. She routinely quotes cop killers and quotes the Communist Manifesto when she's given a microphone. She would be by far the most extreme radical senator ever to step foot on the United States Senate floor. And I will tell you that the Democrats already are starting to vote in lockstep with the DSA agenda. I mean, we just tried to get a bipartisan military funding bill through, and they voted against it. Last year, they shut our government down three times over supporting law enforcement. You know, they're already starting to attack radical. And I can only imagine if we get more and more people in the Senate, and I try to describe it to folks, it is almost like allowing someone inside your home that's going to start destroying it from within. Because it truly, the DSA, the socialists are cancer on the health, the vitality, the success of this nation.
8: Mm-hmm. Well, you're an excellent senator. You're a decent person. You know, you're not a typical politician. I've watched your career as attorney general, now as a senator, and so forth and so on. You're not, you're not dramatic and provocative, but you are a hard worker and straight-laced, and that's very, very important for the people of Florida, as far as I'm concerned. If people want to help you in Florida, where do they go?
22: Thank you so much. They can go to ashleymoody.com. We have numerous opportunities, joining coalitions, donating. You know, I think this is going to be one of the most important elections in Florida's history, and it is close. You know as well as I do, the midterms are tough, so we need people to get involved, get engaged, and most importantly, make sure that they show up and vote.
8: All right. Well, we thank you, and give them hell out there. Be well, and God bless you. Be safe.
22: Thank you.
8: All right. Take care. I would say to my fellow Floridians, you have a lot more we do, a lot more Republicans in the state, thanks to the great leadership of DeSantis and his team, but that's not going to rule the day. Rule the day is who votes. And we need to vote. And this is for all, the entire country, of course. We'll be right back.

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0: Welcome back, America. I want you to listen to this. I want you to tell me whether you agree with this. You constitutional conservatives out there who adore Donald Trump, who adored Ronald Reagan, who believe in capitalism, who think, you know, that we are the greatest nation on the face of the earth with the greatest economy on the face of the earth. I want you to listen to this and tell me what you think. It is our vice president. Go.
8: Like, I just think you have to level with people that if you're trying to undo 40 years of bad policy, of globalization, of shipping American jobs overseas, it's going to take a little bit of time to fix that. Now, do I think we've made incredible progress? Absolutely. But I think we just have to be honest with people. Look, we're trying to fix what was broken over 40 years. Everything was not going to be fixed in 18 months, but you can't ignore people's concerns. And so, you know, on the one hand, you have the president talking about all the great building that's happening. You have me sort of acknowledging that it's going to take a long time to rebuild the American middle class. And on the other hand, you have a few tone-deaf Republicans who say, shut up if you're pissed off about a $22 burrito. Well, my response to those people is, no, listen to people who are upset with the state of the economy. If we don't listen to people, we will turn into the very thing that we hate, the very thing that we ran against.
0: Does this sound, I'm just being honest to you, somebody who excites you, does it sound even patriotic? We're going to fight over a burrito? The last 40 years, globalism, the destruction of the middle class. Now, clearly the Democrats seek to destroy the middle class, and they seek to export our sovereignty. But he didn't say Democrats. He started attacking even Republicans. In the middle of a do-or-die midterm election, he's the number two in the administration, and he's effectively trashing our economy. Don't you take it that way, Rich? I just find that bizarre. Now, 40 years would include 1986. Add a few more years, you get back to 1981. The greatest economic growth in American history. On the back of what Carter had done. Two of the most massive Republican electoral victories ever. So obviously, Reagan was popular, a.k.a. populism. It was also a super patriot, a.k.a. nationalism. Now, we all know those are their phrases. It's Americanism. Nationalism. No, we have a federalist system. There is a level of ideological idolatry to some kind of a new thinking process where these guys even sound like the neo-Marxists and the socialists. When we talk about constitutional conservatism and market capitalism, that is commerce, the whole goal is to create more prosperity, more wealth for more people. That is empathetic. It also happens to work. Our economic system has created more wealth for more people than any economic system on the face of the earth. Shouldn't we be defending our economic system against the socialists and the Marxists? You see, these are government-centric type of thoughts. What are we going to do? Well, what are we going to do? $40 trillion in debt. How come they never talk about that? They'll talk about Doge, and so I got it. This president's doing everything he can. His leadership. But we can't be fighting a massive debt and borrowing and spending and at the same time talking about more spending and borrowing. So what are we supposed to do to reduce the price of a burrito? And why is that even a focus? Do you guys live and die on burritos? Let me tell you about capitalism. When's the last time you went to Costco? For $1.50, you get a foot-long hot dog on a fresh roll. Put whatever on you want with it, an unlimited drink, $1.50. That's not government. That's in spite of government. That's capitalism. Do we rely on government to bring down prices? No. You want to see government? Look at New York City. Rent control. That's great. If you're 79 years old and you've had a rental property for 38 years and you're paying next to nothing, but it's not great. If you're 28 years old, you're just starting out, you have a job in New York City, let's even say Manhattan, and you can't find an affordable apartment, you can't find an apartment at all. That's government. People are leaving as fast as they can, if they can, from California, the greatest state when it comes to weather and all the rest of it. But it's unlivable. It's unaffordable. It's unsafe. Where are they going? Tennessee, capitalism. Florida, capitalism. Texas, capitalism. So we should replace Aristotle. We should replace Cicero. We should replace Locke and Montesquieu and Adam Smith and Edmund Burke, I guess. With what? A debate over burrito. This is what it's become. Why doesn't he just say what Obama says, which is, I feel your pain? Isn't that what Obama said, or was it Clinton, Rich? I don't remember. Clinton, I feel your pain. Fine, if you feel somebody's pain, you could be empathetic. I got that. But ultimately, all these weird ideologies result in massive spending, massive debt, and it's going to collapse the economy. Why don't these people, I don't care what party, ever talk about how they're going to fix Social Security? Because they're scared to death. They don't want to talk about that. They want to talk about a burrito. How come they never talk about, and that's in 6 years, in 7 years, Medicare is going to go under. What do they want to do about that? No, I want to talk about a burrito. Well, how about some empathy about this? How are you going to fix it? And what do they mean, globalism, for the last 40 years? There have been some stupid trade deals. There's no question about that. But they don't even understand what globalism means. International commerce helps us. If the playing field is fair, it helps us. It helps us. And you should be able to decide what you're going to purchase. It's okay. It's okay. And we will create jobs here. Commerce creates jobs here. If you want to say to me, well, we shouldn't ship all of our jobs to China, I don't know who's shipping all of our jobs to China. But the reason we shouldn't be just open to China is because they're a communist regime with nuclear missiles aimed at us. That, to me, seems to trump everything. I'm not calling Xi a friend. I'm not calling them any of that stuff. They're the enemy. Enemy! Which is why you built up the military and why you're not an isolationist. You have an alliance with Japan. You have an alliance with South Korea. You have an alliance with Australia. You have an alliance with the Philippines. These alliances are very, very important. We're aligned with them. Globalism is when you surrender your sovereignty, whether it's on quote-unquote climate, whether it's on judicial review, looking at other courts. No, don't do that. The ICC, the International Criminal Court, these are abominations. Our sovereignty is here, we the people. But that's different than if you're purchasing something that may have been made in the Philippines or wherever. These aren't new ideas that we're hearing. They're warmed over crap. Warmed over crap. You know, people are looking for alternative ways to keep up with their expenses. Got all these damn credit cards and the debt, the interest on the debt, 20, 25%. Interest rates just went up again today, as I feared they would, as I talked about a month ago. I can't predict it, but I just sensed it, and there they are. They went up again. And just for the naysayers out there, Trump has nothing to do with that. The Federal Reserve has that impact, monetary policy and so forth. And as long as fiscal policy, that is, these spendaholics, these debtaholics, keep at it, the interest rates are going to keep going up. And right now, you, Mr. and Mrs. America, listen to this. You're paying over $1 trillion a year on the federal budget's debt, just on the interest. Just on the interest. But we need more government to bring down the cost of a burrito. You bring down the cost of a burrito with less government. 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

0: co-pilot was saying, kill me, kill me. I thought for a minute he was saying, kill me, kill me. Did you, Mr. Producer? Sort of the broken English, you know what I mean? Mr. Producer is very nervous. It's okay. It's okay. I promise. We'll be here tomorrow. It'll be all right. What did you say? What do I have to do? Oh, yes. We love Pure Talk here. Very much. 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This is the David against multiple Goliaths, AT&T, Verizon, and T-Mobile, but also other upstarts that just can't match what they do. Because Pure Talk was the first, and it is the best, and you don't have to take my word for it. 120,000 people agree with me. 5 stars in every category and the only one in the country. 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I know you're going to love it. I know you're going to love it. All right, let me get back in here. Okay, I think AI data centers are screwing with my printers. What do you think of that, Mr. Producer? It's got to be the AI data centers. It's got to be them. It's got to be somebody. I got to blame somebody, right? Isn't that how it works? Price of burritos. I don't know, burritos. Burritos. You want a burrito? Go to Taco Bell. It costs almost nothing. But if that's what you want, that would have, Chipotle has great burritos. I mean, I can't name them all. I got a local Mexican restaurant here that's absolutely fabulous. You get burrito, you know, the beans, you get the lettuce, you get the this, you get the that. It's all under $20. And it's a lot of food. You get all the chips you can eat and the salsa. It's incredible. It's incredible. Very, very good. You know, it's a weird dichotomy. We have these populist nationalists, Marxists, Islamists, you know, all that crowd. Those who oppose capitalism and the like. People need to have a living wage. People need to have, you know, benefits, medical care and pensions. But I only want to pay 2 cents for a hamburger, Mr. Producer. 2 cents for a hamburger, but a $20 an hour minimum wage. Now, you know, I tell you all this all the time. The laws of economics, they don't change. They're just like the laws of physics. They are what they are. They just are what they are. If you're paying more in property taxes and overhead and the government's taxing the hell out of you, or the slip and fall trial lawyers are threatening or they're suing you, somebody has to pay for this stuff. or they're going to go out of business. Then nobody gets a minimum wage from them, and nobody gets a burrito. I'm just tired of stupid arguments, of illogic, of irrationality. And I'm not going to throw aside, you know, the founders and the framers and Adam Smith all the way back to Aristotle for some schmo on the internet who says, we really have to show our feelings. They sound like lefties and so forth. How about using your brain? How about making the case for freedom? How about making the case for capitalism? How about making the case for lower prices and increasing prosperity? How about even from time to time telling the dolts and those on the dole, you got to actually work if you want something. We can do this. We've done it before. Oh, by the way, throw away the 1980s, 40, 50 years ago. We had the two of the biggest Republican landslides in history and the biggest growth in our economy.
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4: From ABC News, I'm Dave Packer. Attorneys for Krista Pike are asking for her death sentence to be commuted in the wake of her botched execution. The only woman on Tennessee's death row is said to be in critical condition at a hospital and recovering from Wednesday night's execution attempt. Randy Spivey with the Tennessee Office of the Post-Conviction Defender.
5: I don't want to get too far into her medical condition right now, but she has not spoken to anyone yet.
4: Witnesses to the execution said authorities appeared to administer two rounds of lethal pentobarbital, but that the convicted murderer appeared to still be breathing and moaning in pain an hour later. New York Governor Kathy Hochul said she issued an executive order to appoint Attorney General Letitia James as a special prosecutor for the alleged gang rape at a Cornell fraternity in 2024. Hochul says she lost faith in the investigation conducted by Cornell's police department and the local DA at an emotional public hearing at Cornell Wednesday night. Freshman Felix Reichman Kernow.
6: I think like a lot of people are very angry at the administration. And I think it's also brought a lot of people together in organizing and like in solidarity. I think more people are like making sure they like report things that they see.
4: New details are still emerging from Wednesday's mid-air scare. Israeli officials say a co-pilot on a Fly Dubai flight stabbed the captain and tried to down the plane, but was thwarted when the captain fought back, opened the cockpit door, and was assisted by passengers. ABC's Tom Sophie Borridge has more from Tel Aviv.
7: The urgent investigation into the co-pilot, who hasn't been publicly identified, Israel now saying the suspect is from Oman and was radicalized and suicidal. A senior Israeli official telling ABC News the attacker discussed killing Jews on social media, but didn't elaborate on those claims.
4: A U.S. official telling ABC News that an additional aircraft carrier and Marine Expeditionary Unit are headed to the Middle East. You're listening to ABC News.
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4: In Miami on Thursday, rapper Rick Ross entered a not guilty plea for two domestic violence charges against him. Ross, real name William Leonard Roberts, was booked into jail earlier this week on charges of felony battery and strangulation and misdemeanor battery during what his lawyers say is a wrongful accusation from an ex-girlfriend. Ross's attorney, Brad Hornstein, telling reporters after the proceedings,
13: "The allegations are false. He's innocent."
4: U.S. Immigration and Customs Enforcement is changing its policy on which one of its agents can stop vehicles after several high-profile incidents drew national attention. ABC's Wayne Cabot.

0: reports.
1: Only ICE officers with lights and sirens can stop cars, and they have to have special training. The changes come too late for the family of Renee Good, shot and killed by ICE in Minnesota. Their attorney announcing a civil lawsuit against high-ranking department officials.
2: ICE and CBP are not above the Constitution.
1: And from Renee Good's partner, Becca.
3: We are here today not out of anger and not out of hate. We are here because Renee's love and legacy demand a better world for her children, for this community, and for this country.
1: Wayne Cabot, ABC News.
4: After serving 7 years in prison, former Dallas police officer Amber Geiger has been granted parole from prison after she was convicted of murdering Botham Jean back in his apartment in 2018. She was originally sentenced to 10 years for his death. Dave Packer, ABC News.
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11: 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Our number, 877-381-3811, 877-381-3811. Our buddy Chip Roy will be with us not too long, in about 15 minutes. Good man. It's unfortunate what happened for that attorney general race in Texas. He would have been just unbelievable in dealing with the Islamist threat there and all the rest of it. But I predict, and I don't predict, but I'm predicting this time, he'll be back in some big way. And I intend to help any way we can here, because I think that's important. And we're learning more about the hijacker of this plane, accused Fly Dubai plane hijacker. New York Post here is a religious extremist who refused to shake women's hands. We hired a terrorist, quote-unquote. The Fly Dubai staffer accused of trying to hijack a plane carrying 174 people. He's not accused. He did. That is, he tried. To Israel by stabbing the lead pilot was known as a religious extremist who refused to shake hands with women, according to a colleague. That's like most of the imams in our country, or certainly many of them, is it not, Mr. Producer? The co-pilot responsible for what Israel's defense minister called a jihadist terrorist attack has not been named publicly, but was an Omani national who had worked for the airline for less than a year. He's apparently a dual citizen, including of Iran, I believe. There's a lot of reporting going out there, and you do your best to, you know, to sift through it. He was someone characterized by very strange behavior, especially around religious observances that were out of step with the surroundings, a fellow pilot told Israel's Channel 16 journalist Yosef Yisrael. For instance, he used to pray a lot and would not shake hands with women. Israel said of what the pilot told him on the condition of anonymity. The colleague claimed that Fly Dubai, a sister airline of Emirates, had betrayed the Jewish state by hiring the pilot, who others have said seemed desperate to crash the plane in another 9/11. There's no other way to put it. We hired the services of a terrorist and nearly caused the deaths of 180 people, the co-worker reportedly told the journalist. Now, usually only Emiratis fly to Israel. It is not clear how he got on the flight, said this anonymous source. It remains unclear how the Omani national was able to work the flight. You know, they're going to get to the bottom of all this. There's simply no question about that. They will get to the bottom of all this. Let's see here. There's another. So why were there four pilots aboard this plane? Why four pilots were aboard Fly Dubai flight when the attempted hijacking began, exclusive Jerusalem Post? The additional pilots were added to the flight because possible regional rerouting could extend the journey and push the original crew beyond permitted duty hours. In other words, thanks to the union. I'm just telling you the truth. Because of the hours. There were four Fly Dubai pilots aboard flight from Dubai to Tel Aviv on Wednesday when an alleged terror attack. It's not alleged. I don't know what else you would call it. Israeli officials said the co-pilot stabbed the captain. We know that. Now the Jerusalem Post can confirm why two other pilots happen to be aboard. The additional pilots have been placed on the flight because possible regional rerouting could extend the journey and push the original crew beyond permitted duty hours, a person familiar with the matter told the Post. Their presence was unrelated to any advanced warning. Well, of course, there was no advanced warning. We don't care what the kooks and the conspiracy theorists have to say. If something happened over Kuwait and they told you to reroute, then you're putting 1 hour, 2 hours extra on the flight, the person said. That could leave the original crew unable to operate the return flight within its permitted hours. That's why the additional pilots were on board. As the attack unfolded, that routine staffing decision suddenly became critical. As you know, an Israeli passenger who helped respond to the incident told the Post that passengers seated near the front rushed toward the cockpit after the attack began and the aircraft started losing altitude. He then realized that the two additional pilots were sitting farther back. He said, I had to shake them to get them to move to the front and take control of the plane because it was diving. Remember, the plumber was in there first. Passengers said Israeli passengers fought the attacker and managed to restrain him, eventually using charging cables to tie him up. An Israeli dentist aboard the flight treated the badly wounded pilot. Flight tracking data showed the 737 Boeing dropping about 14,000 feet in less than 30 seconds. I can't even imagine that. Fly Dubai confirmed that an acceleration had taken place on the flight deck. And so forth. Israeli officials have described the incident as a deliberate terror act, and I'm sure that will be the case. Yeah, that'll be the case. You know, that could have been any one of us on any of these flights. They could be attacking us in the United States, and that's the damn point people don't get. Was Bibi Netanyahu warned about October 7 by Egypt or the UAE? The Jerusalem Post has been peddling this crap left and right, even though it comes from radical news outlets and others, and because they've never been a big Bibi fan. Trump also refused. Oh, here we are. Trump says he doesn't believe Netanyahu was warned about October 7 by Egypt, the UAE. He said he doesn't believe reports the prime minister was warned in advance by Egypt, the UAE, of October 7. Quote, I think if he would have known, he would have done something about it. Certainly he would have had people at least alerting him. You know, he's not going to forget about it. That was a terrible day. Yep. That he's not going to do. Very, very good. He also said during this interview, I think it was this one, that don't count Netanyahu out. He's always counted out, and he always has a way to win. And Trump said pretty much the same thing has happened to him. Same thing has happened to him. Let's see here. I'm going to cover all this. Now, what about this Iranian-backed attempt at a terror attack on the RAF Fairfield U.S. air base? A dual Iranian-British citizen. Yet this is what's going to happen. See, we've got all these unvetted Islamists throughout our country now in the United States. Anything is now possible, ladies and gentlemen. I feel bad for law enforcement. I feel terrible for ICE, the way they're being treated, because the Democrats are hollowing us out from within, the way their brother and sister radical left-wing parties in Europe have done to those countries. So there is no assimilation. There is no, in these cultural areas that are controlled by the Democrats, like the entire field of education. So if we don't assimilate people in K through 12, then they're not assimilated. And we are, if I may coin a word, de-assimilating our own children and grandchildren based on what these Democrats and their ideological brothers and sisters are doing in these radicalized teacher unions. But we're going to have individuals like this. You're going to see, folks, I'm not happy about this. You're going to see a rise in violence, big, big rise. You already have. You're going to see a rise in terrorism. The Jew hatred is going to keep spreading from the Islamists to the Marxists to the Bannon and Gates types and so forth and so on. It's already there. It's all over the Internet. It's at various meetings. And, you know, I was contacted by somebody. I will do this person the respect of not revealing them, from a conservative organization on Capitol Hill. Somebody I've known a very long time. He reached out to me. He texted me. Just said he wanted to chat about the election. Then I found out, I don't track all these things, but I found out that they had Bannon speak there. I think it was last year. And I cut him off. I said, I'm not interested. I mean, if you're tied to an organization that promotes something like that, the guy's a crook. He's a felon. He ripped off maybe many of my listeners. That's what he's accused of. That's what he pled guilty to, effectively. He's sitting on with his substantial ass. He's sitting on the Epstein videos and so forth and so on, and he's vetted as some kind of a dinner speaker. Maybe he went there for the free dinner and the extra desserts. But you get my point. I'm sorry, you're a lost cause, and there's nothing I'm going to do about it. I'll be right back.
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11: I wanted to bring our buddy Representative Chip Roy on the program. It's been too long. Chip, how are you, my friend? Uh-oh. Rich, are you there?
29: Hey, Mark, sorry. I had it on mute. How are you, brother?
11: That's always tough, you know. I'm good. How are you, man?
29: I'm good. I'm in Texas and, you know, my family and going around helping my colleagues, doing what I can do. And you know, we got to finish strong here.
11: You know, that's the amazing thing about you. Unfortunately, you lost that primary and you should have won. You would have been a great and a very important attorney general dealing with the massive expansion of Islamism in your state and so much more. And yet you're not out there trying to sabotage the party or anything else like Cornyn. You know, I just think it's ridiculous. We can't lose these positions now. What is your take on this?
29: Well, look, first of all, God is good. He's got a bigger plan for me. I'll now have a bigger voice and a different platform. And we've got to fight for Texas. We got to fight for this country. Titles don't mean anything, right? You know, it's footnotes. In 50 years, 100 years, we're all pushing up daisies. We need to fight for something lasting for our kids and our grandkids. You know, that's what the founders fought for. That's what the people in Normandy and the, you know, foxholes in Bastogne fought for. So, look, we got people here who do not believe what we believe. So we've got to all band together, get out there, do our job, and go fight to save this country. And, like, I don't agree with everything my colleagues do. I don't agree with everything the president does. You and I don't agree on everything. But, like, we get together, we band together because we believe
11: in freedom. Wait a minute. What did you say?
29: Well, rarely. Like, one in a thousand. But,
11: yeah,
29: you know, we got to band together on all the things we do believe in. We believe in God. We believe in the Constitution. We believe in limited government. We believe in opportunity.
11: Say this to you, my brother?
29: Yeah. Yeah.
11: You love America. I love America. And it starts there, doesn't it? We have people who hate this country, who are trying to destroy it from within. And it would be like Scalia and Thomas originalists. They follow their process, but they may come up with a different conclusion. That's okay from time to time, but we have to defeat the enemy.
29: 100%. I mean, and it's a great analogy. And it's, you know, the right now we have a party that doesn't know the difference between, you know, man and woman, that is totally fine with the Islamification of America, that believes in open borders, that doesn't believe in the Constitution, that believes they should weaponize government against our speech. These are all things we know because we've seen it before. Like, we lived this. We lived it already after Trump lost in after the 2020 election, I should say, and Biden administration comes in. We lived it. So we don't have to wonder what's coming if we don't do our job. So, yeah, I don't – like, elections are elections. The people, they have their voice, and we move forward. And I'm going to move forward fighting for this country and this state.
11: But you're not going to give up. In other words, you may pursue something else one day, correct?
29: Absolutely. I'm one of those people that's a put me in coach kind of guy. And you know, there might be an opportunity for me to serve in an administration, elected office. Maybe I'll do media work, do other stuff. I'm talking to a lot of people. Right now, I'm concerned between now and November 3rd and helping my colleagues, doing what I can, finishing my job. We have a lot more work to do between now and January 3rd when a new Congress is sworn in. And whether we're in the minority or majority, whatever happens, I'm going to be fighting in a lame duck, and then I'll gear up for what's next. And I'm a firm believer that God's got a much bigger plan than any of us possibly know.
11: You know, I'm not in the prediction business, but I will tell you this. If you follow the pollsters and commentators and all, you're gonna need a neck brace. Because, you know, last week it was, we're done. This week it's, well, I'm looking at the Senate. Maybe we'll hold the Senate. Now I'm watching tonight, it's, well, maybe the Republicans will squeak out a victory in the House, or the Democrat majority won't be so big. These people are really confusing, I think, the public. I try not to give them too much latitude, unless they're very entertaining, but they're really never right, are they? Remember the great red wave and all the red? They're so often wrong, aren't they?
29: They are. And let's take a look. I'll be self-deprecating here, right? A week before our runoff election in May, we had polling, as did, we believe, my opponent, that showed me up about 3 points. That turned out to be demonstrably false. We think we've kind of figured out why. It's tough to poll a lot of people today that just simply don't answer, right? It's not the old landlines. We've got a very difficult task of getting good data. We got a lot of people who don't answer the cell phone calls. So I don't put a lot of stock in them. I view them as trajectories. I think there are things that you can learn. You can see where are people concerned. Like, if they're concerned about data centers and AI, let's go meet the people where they are and try to move them to us. And if they're concerned about, you know, what's going on in Iran, let's explain what we need to do to make sure there's not a nuclear Iran and that we're a stronger nation for it. If they're concerned about housing prices, let's talk about immigration and how the president clamping down on the border and removing people will remove people, that is, decrease the demand, help with respect to what we're dealing with supply so that we end up having lower prices. Let's talk to the people where they are, and let's explain that these are generational choices we are making for our kids and our grandkids. The economy is good. Growth is good. Yes, people are hurting there in terms of the price of goods, but there was a consequence to COVID and Biden dumping $4 trillion in the economy. Let's go meet the people where they are and don't get wrapped around polls. Let's focus on winning the election. Polls don't decide the election. People showing up do.
11: Mm-hmm. So talk to my audience. Tell them why they must show up.
29: Well, I believe that the track record of what we've accomplished in a mere 20 months is extraordinary. And I don't believe we've done as good of a job explaining as we should have. I think the big, beautiful bill and cementing low taxes, Democrats would like to undo that. Reducing expenditures by a lot. We saved $1.7 trillion in mandatory spending to try to help the deficit. Democrats would reverse that. We, you know, passed legislation to help secure the border and allow states to sue the federal government if they don't secure the border. Democrats would reverse that. Democrats would open the borders if they end up getting in the White House in 2028. Democrats will go after the president and minimize his ability to lead by going through and impeaching and all of the rest. We've got the Senate. You got to hold the Senate or you're not going to be able to get people confirmed to carry out the last 2 years of what the president's been doing. We've been making the military strong again. We've been now enlistments are up greater than they've ever been.
11: Don't go anywhere. We have a hard break. That's Chip Roy. We want to carry him over to the next segment. We'll be right back.

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0: We're back with our friend Chip Roy. You know, you get a little time to spend with your family. I'm sure you look forward to that. What are you planning on doing?
20: Well, you are right to mention that. My son is a junior. My daughter's a sophomore. My wife's been carrying the load, you know, 8 years in Congress there in Texas. It's already been nice over the last few months to spend a little bit more time with them. But you know, look, I'm committed to the job and forging ahead and finishing this out over the next 3 months. But, you know, next few years, finishing out high school, helping my lovely bride, it's going to be good. God's got a good plan. But I'm going to stay neck deep in the fight. God calls us at times like this, and we've got to go save it. So I'll get the blessing of being at home with them a little bit more and still being able to stay in the fight. And I've got a number of things cooking. And we got to stay resolved. This is such a great country filled with great people. And, you know, the president's doing a lot of great things. And the message I've been saying when I go out and talk to people, I'll be out campaigning Monday night, is let us finish the job. Like, give us the chance to finish the job. It has been a battle against Democrats. It's been a battle against some in our own party in the Senate. We have got the chance now to finish the job. Just give us the chance. Like, let's keep a majority in the House and the Senate. Let's fight alongside the president for two more years, and we'll figure out 2028 later. But let's finish the job. That's the message I've been telling people.
0: This is not a typical election. The Democrat Party's been incredibly radicalized, hasn't it? And it's pushing this Marxist Islamist agenda. And you know, you're a big believer in the state of Israel, whether there are differences on the edges and so forth. What do you make of this?
20: Well, look at the candidates, right? I mean, look right here in Texas at Tallarico and his just crazy belief systems and, you know, believing God is non-binary and that there are six genders and that, you know, we shouldn't be protecting kids from transgender surgeries and open borders and all these things. And then look at El Sayed in Michigan, right? I mean, this is a guy with deep roots, deep ties to care. You know, I'm proud of the legislation I've introduced to, go after care. Allow us to denaturalize people who are Islamists, who are undermining our constitution, advancing Sharia law, to remove imams who falsely came here while they're carrying out the advancement of Sharia law in the United States. And El Sayed's neck deep in all of that, right? And, you know, we've seen what's going on with Mamdani. We see what's happening with these imams that are trying to advance Islam in the United States. And we have to be honest about that. We have to be truthful about that. They do not want Israel to exist. They do not want Western civilization to survive. They do not want America to be built upon and rely upon our Judeo-Christian heritage and principles, our Christian values, and who we are as a nation. They want to undermine all of that. And it's purposeful. And they admit it. And Mark, they admit it. They say it. And these candidates, they're all for it. These democratic socialists, this is a red-green alliance, the mixture here of Marxism and Islamism, and those two things come together. And I promise you, the Islamists, they will throw aside the Marxists when they get to their agenda to do what they want to do. And they'll be laughing about it. They're already laughing about it. And our job is to stand athwart that, right? To quote William F. Buckley, right? Stand athwart history yelling stop. Our job is to stand up in defense of the principles that made this country great. And another thing that I think is really important, you and I are free enterprise, capitalists, free market devotees, right? No question. But one thing we have to remember is we are not just an economy. We're a nation of people, a people who have shared values and belief systems that we have to protect and defend, or you lose it. And, you know, and let me say another thing real quick, and I'm sure you've addressed this, but I haven't heard your show addressing it. David Milstein is a patriot. Milstein is a dear friend. And the fact that he was being attacked and targeted by this filthy journalist is despicable. And I will always have his back and I will always defend him because he's a man of the utmost highest character and integrity. And how dare those people attack him for simply, getting married and doing the normal things you do when you get married. It's just abomination. And we got to stand up for the people who.
0: Well,
20: know
0: let me just tell the nation, you're more than a friend. You were a mentor to him. and he looks up to you and Senator Cruz and DeSantis and all the others, and the attacks on him have been coming out of the bureaucracy in the Middle East, which is all, you know, pro-Democrat and so forth and so on. It's been coming out of there. And then somebody revealed his clearance at the CIA. I mean, it's been pretty ugly. And as you know, he's the most decent person you'll ever meet.
20: I was proud to work with him. Yes, he technically worked for me and Senator Cruz, but I would say I was proud to work with him. I'm still proud to work with him. We still do. We still will. Again, the cause is greater than the positions. Mm-hmm. It's greater than the noise. You know, when we regale Mark, those heroes, as I said, you know, in Bastogne and in the mm-hmm. Foxholes or the Storm Normandy or the Alamo here in Texas or our founding fathers in the Revolution, we talk about how great they were. What are we willing to risk, right? I mean, some mean tweets, mm-hmm. some people yelling at us on social media, like who gives a damn, right? Like we need to put it all on the line for what we know is right. And if we do that, then there'll be nothing that can stop us. That history has borne that out. It is the core of the American spirit. And so I will not be cowed. I will not be defeated. And look, one other really important thing. You know, we've got a lot of unanimity among Republicans and conservatives right now. So obviously some disagreements. But there's a lot of hoax organizations out there that are out there attacking good conservatives, right? There was a liberal group that spent $2 million against me, went after Ralph Norman, went against Andy Ogles. Now they're going after other good conservatives like Scott Perry because we got rid of about $500 billion in those Green New Scam subsidies that were destroying our grid and driving up the price of energy. And mm-hmm. these liberals, these Marxists, are spending money against us but posing as Republicans and conservatives. We've got to stand athwart this evil, and it is evil, for those of us who are patriots trying to defend the country.
0: Yeah, you're exactly right. And there's a lot of pseudo-conservatives out there, too. And they don't represent me and so forth. So, well, listen, keep in touch, my brother. We love hearing from you.
20: Happy to. I'm going nowhere. Let's visit soon. Best to your family. Keep it up. God bless all the listeners out there. We got a country to save. Let's do it.
0: Amen. And same to you. Same to you. Be safe. By the way, how are you feeling these days? I don't want to get into specifics. I'm just curious.
20: Oh, I'm good. I'm good. Your audience knows I'm a cancer survivor, and God willing, I'm good. You know, it's in God's hands. We just wake up every day, and you live that day like it's going to be your last. And you know, I hope it's not. I'm not asking for anything, but mm-hmm. but everything's good. We feel good. So God bless you. I hope you're feeling good too.
0: Great. All right, brother. Take care of yourself. He's a genuinely good man. Genuinely good, good man, and a dear friend of mine. I know he and the president didn't always agree, and he and I don't always agree, although we agree a whole lot. But just a fantastic public servant and human being, and he would be fantastic as the Attorney General of Texas. But it's not going to be, at least not this round. But he'll be back just because he's a very good and special person and a dear friend of mine. I remember when he first reached out to me, he's very interesting. He was working on a book for somebody. I won't get into that. He's a big fan of Liberty and Tyranny. And I'm looking here. Somebody just sent me this. It's actually very interesting. Let me show you, Mr. Producer. Chris Pandolfo. I assume he's still at Fox News Digital as American journalist and politics editor. And I'm reading this. It's very fascinating to me. He went to Hillsdale College. And he did an interview some time ago, and they asked him, well, how did you know to get a hit? Well, I listened to the Mark Levin Show. My father listened. I listened. He was a young guy. High school, I guess. And then he got his job. Apparently, he's now at Fox. I don't believe I've talked to him or bumped into him or and so forth. I don't even know that I ever met him. If I have, I apologize that I don't remember. But nonetheless, and he says, here again, I listen to the Mark Levin Show. I get this all the time, and I'm so proud of it. Yesterday, I got people coming up to me from the Supreme Court. I listened to you as a kid. My mother, my father had you on in the car and so forth and so on. So we have many generations of people who've been Levinitized. Can I say that, Mr. Producer, without it sounding weird?
1: Yes.
0: And so I want to thank all you people out there. You are misjudged, and people do not realize how big and deep and wide this audience is, and more than anything else, how smart. I say it all the time. If you weren't smart, you wouldn't be here. You'd be listening to some other, you know, stuff, stupid stuff. But you're here, and that's very important to me. So I want to thank you all for that. Now, as I'm trying to find, as you know, the AI data centers are very diabolical. They're minds of their own. They do these horrific things. They can kill a billion people, according to Bill Gates. He's right about everything, including the climate, as we well know. Wasn't he locked up with that Epstein stuff? I don't know. Was he like Bannon? I'm not sure about that. But I don't know. In any event, printer. I'm thinking it's my laptop, Mr. Producer, because if both printers are acting weird, it's got to be the laptop, right? I'm full of brilliance here. I know technology like I know nothing. I don't know technology at all. I have to rely on Rich. I have to rely on Josh, who works on the TV show, David, who works on the TV. I got to rely on everybody else because I don't know what the hell I'm doing. You want to know why? Because I don't want to. Only so much brain power. Do you believe in that, Rich? I believe the brain keeps developing. You keep learning more and more. But I don't want to waste what space is there on printers. The printer. I'll let you waste your space. I'll ask you. No offense. Let's do that. America, I want you to look around. The Fed just hiked rates again to fight the debt. That's the bottom line. To fight the debt. And the government will be out of control no matter what. It's just so big. Nobody has gotten it under control more than the great Donald Trump. But I'm already hearing the populist nationalists, the Marxists, the Islamists, more government, don't you care about the price of a burrito? And so it's just, we suffer so deeply here, don't we? Think of the people who were drafted into Vietnam and Korea. I think of the men and women who went to war, like my family in World War II and the Pacific and so on. And here we're talking about a burrito. I mean, this is just pathetic. But there are serious things. If your retirement is mostly in stocks and bonds, you may be taking more risks than you think. And when you're near retirement, a sharp downturn at the wrong time can do real damage. And now you know interest rates are going up. They're going up. It's out of control, the president, the Fed, the debt, the spending. A major publication calls it the number one secret account that American smart money uses to hedge against instability. It's diversification. Diversification with intention. It's precious metals. Gold and silver have a spectacular bull run over the past year. Wouldn't it make sense to get in there before the rocket takes off again? I believe it will. 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
0: It's a good oldie, isn't it? Yes, it is. All right, but we can't listen to music all day. We only have a few minutes left, and I feel like I've just begun. Well, much of the World stays silent. Pastor John Hagee's been a steadfast voice for Israel for decades. 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Unbelievable. And in his important new book, God's Prophetic Clock, he lays out the clear biblical timeline we've been watching, and that's unfolding right before our eyes. You're going to listen to this man. He's exceptional. The book tells you how Israel was reborn in a single day in 1948, just as the prophet said, Jerusalem reunited under Jewish control in 1967. Nations of the earth turning against the Jewish people. 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They are the signs from Scripture that we are approaching a critical hour. 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I've told you, John Hagee is my pastor. 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Honor God's covenant. Grab this book. 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I'm so proud to have them as a sponsor. We have the best sponsors, to tell you the truth. They're all fantastic, and they all are very, very supportive of you and my audience. You know, just very, very important. All right, let's see here. Let's go to Jimmy, Brooklyn, New York, the great WABC. Jimmy's been a longtime buddy. How are you? You got a very short period of time, Jimmy.
2: Okay. The American branch of the World Communist Movement defends terrorism. They talk about blood flowing in Vietnam, racial oppression, U.S. imperialism around the world. Then they write, surely any measures that would hasten the end of this damnable system would be humane and moral. For no amount of violence needed for ending it could compare in magnitude to that employed to keep it alive. Also, October 7 is Putin's birthday. Also, 9/11...
0: Really?
2: Yes. 9/11, the guy, Osama bin Laden's mentor and advisor, Ayman al-Zawahiri, was outed as a Soviet agent.
0: All right, I got to go, Jimmy. Call again tomorrow. I apologize. I got to go. I learned in, 60 seconds a ton there from our man, Jimmy. We salute our armed forces, police officers, firefighters, emergency personnel, ICE and the Border Patrol and our truck drivers. And the men and women in Ukraine, the men and women in Iran, the men and women in Israel. Very strong. You, the American people.
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1: From ABC News, I'm Dave Packer. In a surprise move Thursday, New York Governor Kathy Hochul said she issued an executive order to appoint Attorney General Letitia James as a special prosecutor for the alleged gang rape at Cornell University at a fraternity in 2024.
2: New York Attorney General Tisha James inherits an investigation that effectively hasn't even started. Tompkins County District Attorney Matthew Van Hooten said he based his decision to decline to bring charges based off a six-page statement written by Jane Doe about the alleged incident at a Cornell fraternity. He never interviewed Jane Doe or spoke to any of the men allegedly involved in the incident. James's appointment as special prosecutor comes as the school also agrees to conduct a third-party review of its response to the incident. Peter Haralambos, ABC News.
1: As first-hand accounts continue to trickle out from the Fly Dubai flight that nearly crashed in the Middle East Wednesday, there's still very little information about the co-pilot who allegedly stabbed the captain and tried to crash the plane. Former DHS official and ABC News contributor John Cohen says investigators will be looking into every aspect of the suspect's life.
3: They'll conduct interviews. They will look at the individual's social media footprint. They'll examine any electronics that they can recover, phones, laptops.
1: Israeli officials say the co-pilot stabbed the captain and directed the plane into a nosedive as it flew from Dubai to Tel Aviv, but it was thwarted when the captain fought back, opened the cockpit door, and was assisted by passengers. Attorneys for Krista Pike are asking for her death sentence to be commuted in the wake of her botched execution. The only woman on Tennessee's death row is said to be in critical condition at a hospital and recovering from Wednesday night's execution attempt. In Las Vegas, Thursday night, events marking 9 years since the Route 91 Harvest Festival mass shooting. A gunman killing 58 people at the music festival and wounding hundreds of others. You're listening to ABC News.
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1: Despite stubbornly high gas prices and some turmoil on the stock market, ABC's Jim Ryan reports last month's employment picture shows a remarkably stable jobs market for Americans.
9: New applications for state unemployment benefits slipped 1,000 last week to 197,000 altogether, slightly below analysts' expectations. For all of September, the numbers were near their lowest in 57 years. Economists say the jobs market is staying resilient because of robust corporate profits.
1: A U.S. Department of Energy employee is under arrest, accused of attempted support of a foreign terrorist organization. ABC's Alex Stone has more.
10: Ashton Elabowdy lives in Richland, Washington, southeast of Seattle. Now the 51-year-old is accused of trying to provide support to the Houthis. He allegedly used sick time and traveled to Yemen using his expertise as a Department of Energy employee to try to help the Houthis, which are a designated foreign terrorist organization backed by Iran. He allegedly acquired materials to build explosives and drones to deliver explosives, and he's accused of trying to help the group improve communications, but it turns out he was communicating with an FBI confidential source. If convicted, he could get up to 20 years in prison. Alex Stone, ABC News.
1: In Michigan, Wayne County prosecutors announced charges for a pair of parents after their 3-year-old child brought a loaded handgun to his daycare. The child reportedly snuck the weapon in and was showing it to other students before a teacher intervened. Those parents now face unsafe storage and child abuse charges. Dave Packer, ABC News.
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4: Hi.
5: Good morning.
4: Happy Friday. By the way, we never welcomed our audience to Talktober.
3: Oh, that's right.
4: Yeah.
3: Remember all the classic rock stations in the 70s?
4: It's Rocktober. It's,
3: well, they weren't classic rock back then.
4: No, they were just rock.
3: They were just rock.
4: Talktober. It's Rocktober.
3: It's Rocktober.
4: Coming up, we got Bob Seger, Pink Floyd, and Led Zeppelin.
3: Boston.
4: And some Eric Clapton for you.
3: And we were going to play REO Speedwagon, but it's 1982 now, and they've gone soft adult contemporary. They're no longer a progressive rock band.
4: We will not be playing Keep On Loving You by REO Speedwagon.
3: I remember.
4: Look, Roll With The Changes, to me, is one of those songs that will get me out of bed, get me motivated. It's a great song. Great song to play drums to, by the way. And it's, I love that song, but the Keep On Loving You and the ballads. Look, they made $1 trillion off
3: of
4: it.
3: Yes, that's true.
4: You know, they made a ton of money off of it, and you know, the band broke up. Kevin Cronin can't perform as REO Speedwagon anymore, yeah. Which is weird.
3: You know, I said that in the 90s. You know, I've been saying how old I am, trying to prove how old I am for the last 35 years.
4: We believe you.
3: But I think I said it in the 90s. I said, I'm so damn old. I remember when REO Speedwagon and Ambrosia were progressive rock bands.
4: Yeah. Yeah. Right.
3: Because I it's funny because you play something like
4: Journey.
3: Journey way back then. Yeah.
4: I mean, I don't know if I put them fully in prog, but it was instrumental, but, you know, doing long songs.
3: But I mean, Ambrosia's known as, you know, a lot of people view Ambrosia like Air Supply.
4: Yeah.
3: You know, and really, you know, you go back and, you know, Time Waits For No One. And, you know, that is the most prog rock song you could possibly ever hear in your life.
4: Well, Air Supply recently changed their name. They had to upgrade it to modern sensibilities, and it's Oxygen Supply. So it's they've aged a little bit. It's, bless. Look, yes. We don't, by the way, when we do that with music, hey, if you love that music, that's good for you. That's, you know, that's awesome. Don't play it around me. But if just, you know, if that's your thing, that's fine. My wife loves the 70s channel, you know, and it's funny because you came in one night and you were listening to the 70s channel on satellite, and you said you heard the DJ, whoever it was, on the 70s channel say, it turns out the most popular name for a dog is Bella. And then he says, I wonder if Eric ever had a dog named Bella.
3: Yes.
4: Well, of course, you work with an Eric, being me. He was introducing an Eric Clapton song.
3: Yes.
4: And this Eric did have a Bella, my beloved Bella, who passed away last year. And so that sounded weird to you. I told you, I said, if Barb and I had heard that on the radio, we listened to it a lot, that would have freaked us out.
3: Well, what I found out about music, and this really started happening about 10 years ago, probably when I got into my 60s.
4: Yeah.
3: And, like, all the, you know, growing up, we grew up with Top 40 radio.
4: Yeah.
3: And Top 40 radio was unlike anything that you really hear.
4: All genres.
3: Today. All genres of music were being played.
4: Yeah.
3: And so you were exposed to everything.
4: Right.
3: I mean, you'd hear Bread and then The Who.
4: Yeah. Right.
3: And so.
4: And then eventually, like, crossover country, Alabama, Kenny Rogers.
3: Alabama. Yeah. I remember working for a Top 40 radio station in the early 80s.
4: Yeah.
3: And we were playing Alabama.
4: Yeah.
3: Eddie Rabbit.
4: Right. Yes.
3: You know, Dolly Parton.
4: Right.
3: And it was a Top 40 station. That station was also playing those stations like Van Halen.
4: Yeah.
3: Especially when they day parted stuff, which means they got heavier at night.
4: Right.
3: Quiet Riot, things like that. Right. That was all being played as you got into it. And then the mixture of it was, you know, here's Kenny Rogers followed by Boy George.
4: Yeah.
3: I mean, seriously. But that was in the end. But in the 70s, you know, the early 70s and even the late 60s, Top 40 radio was playing all of it. And one thing that I found out, there's the music that I love listening to, like the music I have on my phone right now.
4: Mm.
3: And, you know, I probably have like 6,000 songs on it.
4: Right.
3: You know, most of those songs probably nobody has ever heard of before because it's the bands that I've been into for the longest time that really most of the bands I like never got major airplay across the United States.
4: Right.
3: I'm into a lot of prog rock and just, you know, different stuff. I grew up on the Canadian border, so a lot of Canadian rock outside of Rush.
4: Yeah.
3: You know, for example, I told you the other day that the co-writer for Tom Sawyer died.
4: Mm-hmm.
3: Now,
4: mm-hmm.
3: Pai Dubois. Mm-hmm. Now, and he also, I think, wrote a bunch of other songs. And that song was given, it was actually originally named, Louis the Warrior. And they changed it to Tom Sawyer.
4: Right.
3: And that's when the band Max Webster, that I'm a huge fan of, huge fan. I think they're one of the best bands ever in the history of bands. Mm. You know, Pai Dubois wrote almost all of their lyrics.
4: Yeah.
3: And he wrote this song. And when they did the song Battle Scar, Max Webster and Rush together.
4: Right.
3: That's when they handed, you know, Louis the Warrior to Neil.
4: Yeah.
3: And changed it to Tom Sawyer. So he's got co-writer, you know, on that. So there's a lot of, you know, more.
4: The Canadian bands somehow made it also to Texas. Texas rock stations.
3: Moxie was big in San Antonio.
4: Yeah. And a couple of other major Canadian bands. And I don't know why that appeal was there. I'm not sure why San Antonio was just, I mean, it really back in the day was kind of setting the trend for rock stations.
3: Well, one of the best. To me, the best.
4: And Dallas, too.
3: The best new wave album that ever came out, ever. Arias and Symphonies from a band called The Spoons in Toronto.
4: Yeah.
3: Absolutely stellar. I still play it today. It could hold its own today.
4: Yeah.
3: And you don't listen to it one song. You play the entire album.
4: Yeah.
3: How I got into music was just more eclectic music, and I blame my father because my father was so afraid of rock and roll. All we had I'm not kidding you, the only records we had in the house was Tchaikovsky, Beethoven, Bach, Strauss's Waltz, Sing Along with Mitch Miller, Sing Along, and John Philip Sousa, patriotic and sports marching band songs.
4: Right.
3: That was it. My father would not allow anything else in. Any classical music, yes. Well, that... and yes. No, I mean, and yes. But, I mean, that's what really led me in the direction to liking the music that I, you know, started listening to in the 70s. And I told my father a long time ago, I said, you know, you're the one that got me into the drug music. like early Genesis and stuff like
4: the
3: that.
4: The preacher's son kind of effect, right?
3: But what I found out is, though, and so, I mean, I've got tons of that, and I've kept up. Like, there's a bunch of modern bands. Like, one of the best bands I've heard in ages is a band from Dallas that I absolutely love that has two albums. Mm-hmm. I think it did some good stuff in Chicago, but they all work other jobs. They're all, like, in five bands. One of the best bands I've ever seen live called Motorcade.
4: Yeah. Yeah.
3: And stellar first two albums. Absolutely stellar. And so that's what I listen to the majority of the time. But I will listen. You know, I'll go to Pandora and put on the 70s thing. And I realize there's music that I like for music, and then there's music I like for the nostalgia of it, what it brings back, the memories that it brings back. And I'm talking, if a Carpenter song comes on, it sets me to a particular place in time, like in 1970. And that, to me, started happening in my 60s, and I think that's the coolest thing ever. And I really never bought any Carpenter's albums. Right. I think she probably is one of the, you know, Karen Carpenter, one of the greatest voices. And what her brother did, you know,
4: musicians,
3: exactly, and what a drummer she was,
4: right,
3: an incredible drummer, mm-hmm. and everything else, and her brother, the way, you know, what he was able to do in the studio, but you never bought it because it was on the radio every 2 seconds,
4: right? Yeah,
3: I mean, you never sat there and went, I need more of that,
4: right?
3: And there
4: was so much exposure to a lot of that through television, and television really was the go-to in the evening. You would just like, you would graduate, everybody would just migrate out to the living room, and the variety shows that were on. I mean, you could go back to the Ed Sullivan years, and Ed Sullivan was fighting the network on ratings because the network was saying, well, certain parts of the country don't want to see black artists. And he says, these artists are doing very well, and they're very talented. And I'm going to put them on my show. And, I mean, there was this big documentary about it, about how he fought for that till the very end of his show. Then, you know, Elvis, the Beatles, and everything else. But, I mean, there was so much else going on behind the scenes of promoting artists that weren't getting massive exposure, the wide exposure. They were getting some radio airplay and everything else, but certainly weren't getting video exposure that only television at that time could provide, of course.
3: You know, and Motown.
4: Yeah.
3: You know, I always was a fan. I mean, that probably, as I said, Motown probably was the first thing that made me go, whoa.
4: Yeah.
3: It wasn't the Beatles for me. Everybody, you know, anybody's in the music, it wasn't the Beatles for me.
4: Yeah.
3: It never was.
4: Yeah.
3: Because I really started listening to music probably in 65, 66 when I got my first transistor radio.
4: Well, Papa was a Rolling Stone was the first song that made me stop and realize how a simple bass line has to be absolutely 100% correct when it carries the whole song.
3: Right.
4: You know what I mean? And it was like, okay, this is a different type of musicianship. You know, it may sound easy, it may sound laid back, but the musicianship that went into building all of that. And then you get into
3: the lyrics.
4: Stevie Wonder at the age of 12.
3: But the lyrics of that song.
4: Yeah.
3: Papa was a Rolling Stone.
4: Gosh, oh, my God. Wherever he laid his hat was his home.
3: Whoa.
4: Oh, yeah.
3: Not only that, but about
4: all he left us was alone.
3: Yeah.
4: And heartbreaking.
3: The father's adventures.
4: Yeah.
3: It was not complimentary towards the father.
4: Yeah.
3: But I look at it, I just find it fascinating that there's a whole genre of music looking back that isn't based actually on the excitement and the complicated arrangements of the music that make me enjoy it in my head. Like
4: right.
3: I have in my, all the stuff that was pop stuff that brings back memories.
4: Yeah.
3: And they're as sweet and as thick and as real as if I was right back there. They bring it back. And to me, that was the most amazing thing. And it started, I think I talked about it on the radio when it started happening in my 60s. I said, Eric, all of a sudden I'm listening to these songs. I go back to the 60s, 70s. I'm like, my God, it's like, it's nostalgia. And I'm not really, was never really into the songs. Like, this is the greatest stuff ever. And it gives you this nostalgic, peaceful feeling.
4: Yeah.
3: But it's based on nostalgia. It's based on where I was. And it's amazing that a song can come on and it will bring me back to a specific point, day.
4: Yeah.
3: You know, a particular day and moment of where I was at that time.
4: Well, Baker Street by Jerry Rafferty. And it was that was Del Rio at the pool where I worked at as a lifeguard. They basically let me hand out towels. I was 130 pounds. I wasn't going to be saving anyone of any size. But I trained as a lifeguard. It was my first job. And they had a jukebox. But that one and Meatloaf. because Bat Out of Hell was
3: not two out of three.
4: Yes,
3: bad.
4: Yes.
3: Now that was when I worked at a soft rock radio station.
4: Yeah.
3: And I went from college radio to adult contemporary.
4: Yeah.
3: And it nearly destroyed my mind. I mean, I cannot. But, if Baker Street comes on, can't listen to it.
4: Well,
3: two out of three ain't bad. Can't listen to it.
4: Jerry Rafferty, I liked. You know, going back to Steelers Reel.
3: I love Steelers Reel, though.
4: With Meatloaf, it kind of wore out. But I heard it recently again, that song. And I stopped and I listened to the vocal performance of that song. And it was incredible. I thought, holy cow, man. He had an incredible, great rock voice, but in a ballad form. I mean, the song just, it was like, the lyrics were like, but the performance of the song.
3: But I remember working at that radio. I mean, that it brings me back to a moment that I hated.
4: Yeah.
3: When I was working at that soft rock radio. Yeah. It's not really the song.
4: Yeah.
3: You know, it's not
4: Carrie Jack's Season in the Sun. That will drive me out of a building.
3: I wasn't, but it brings me back to working at Dunkin' Donuts cleaning toilets.
4: Yeah. Yeah.
3: That song. I hear that song. It brings me back to that. Jerry Rafferty brings me back to the bad memories of working at that soft rock station.
4: Edmund Fitzgerald. I was driving a long all-night drive on a highway, and that song came on, and I was just immersed in that song for the entire length of that song. I'll always remember that moment.
3: But that brings me back to working at the bank as a bill collector.
4: Yeah.
3: I mean, you can bring up any song, and I can the moment in time that it brings me to. But the other one was Bluer Than Blue.
4: Yeah.
3: Bluer Than Blue.
4: Yeah. So,
3: God, I hated that song.
4: Yeah, that reminds me of a Saturday afternoon when my mom made me. I was the only one there of all the kids. My dad had taken all the other kids somewhere else. And I was at home with mom and had to clean the house with her.
3: My Angel Baby, Toby Bow, Magnet and Steel.
4: Yeah,
3: I hear those songs and I'm like, I have to turn them off immediately because it brings me back to working at the soft rock radio station. If you ever watched WKRP, it was like if Johnny Fever had to play something, my mind was about to just blow. It wasn't where I was at 22 years old.
4: Right.
3: To go from college radio, eclectic radio, to that, it was like,
4: I'm almost 61, and on the way in tonight, I'm listening to Five Finger Death Punch.
3: Exactly.
4: See, that's what happens.
3: All right, it's a Friday show. It was crazy yesterday.
4: Oh, man.
3: I have one of the best audio cuts ever coming up.
4: All right.
3: Okay. 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
4: Brought to you by Hotshot Secret.
5: 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One rule of thumb is to allow at least 1 second for each 10 feet of vehicle length at speeds below 40 miles per hour. 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
3: We're on our radio. He's here, Cronin. I'm Gary McNamara. Are you ready for this audio cut?
15: All right.
3: All right. This comes from the Minneapolis City Council that is looking at a law to require a human in all driverless vehicles.
4: Okay, all right.
3: And one of the reasons why, this is Jason Chev as council member, Ward 9, about why a human, by the way, that defeats the whole purpose of having a driverless car if you've got a human in it all the time.
4: Yeah, right, exactly.
3: if you got to pay for the technology of a driverless car and still have a driver that you have to pay $30 an hour,
4: right,
3: you've defeated the entire purpose of the driverless car.
4: Exactly.
3: But here, listen to this. Here we go. All right.
16: And cats have been killed by these autonomous vehicles, and I have a cat. I don't want my cat getting killed because of these autonomous vehicles. So to those cat lovers out there, just know that these Waymo vehicles, these autonomous vehicles, have killed cats, and that's unfair. I just watched a video sitting here from the dais, and it was really hard to watch.
4: I'm sorry. Huh?
3: And by the way, I'm a cat lover.
4: Well,
3: but that would not be the reason that I would not want driverless vehicles.
4: Right.
3: That would not be my main priority.
4: Wouldn't be my main priority.
3: Yes.
4: There would be a concern. somewhere on the list for that.
3: Well, maybe it's just me.
4: Uh-huh.
3: But number one would be...
4: Humans?
3: Humans dying. Yeah. Yes, thank you very much. Okay. You, all right. You know me.
4: Just off the top of my head, I just guessed.
15: Yeah. 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
3: And we are Red Eye Radio. He is Eric Carlin. I'm Gary McNamara. Yesterday we took a look at a number of polls and got some response. And so coming up, we will do our annual polling discussion. We need to have our polling discussion.
4: Okay, all right.
3: So we have it every year.
4: Yeah, we do.
3: So we can explain what we believe about the polls, because we always get new listeners, and apparently, well, one I didn't understand, but we'll get to that in just a minute.
4: When it comes to supplements, two things matter the most. 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
3: Oh, microphone on. There you go. Yes. All right. I got it. Hey, it's a Friday.
4: Can I just mail it in?
3: It's a Friday, you know.
4: I don't know. The price of stamps is going to cost you.
3: So yesterday, in fact, it was, I believe, in our third hour, I think, that we brought up polling.
4: Yeah.
3: The polling out there. And, right. And we brought up, in fact, we started it with some optimistic news for Republicans.
4: Right.
3: And we had brought up earlier this week that the NBC poll that showed, and I think the NBC poll was actually from last week, but then I saw another poll, I think Fox had it, that even showed lower favorability ratings for the Democrats, that the Republicans actually poll better in favorability, the generic poll on favorability, than Democrats do.
4: Right.
3: And we said that's an encouraging sign.
4: Sure.
3: And made the point that will the favorability offshoot the opinions on especially economics and, well, pricing and the war for Republicans.
4: Right.
3: Now, when we've talked about where the Republicans are not doing well on the issues, for example, pricing and the war, that's every poll across the board, Republican and conservative. And then we went and also then looked at the Wall Street Journal poll that looked at on the issues how the Republican Party is moving to the left. And they are. I mean, obviously they are. I mean, we've covered politics long enough. I mean, we saw the reversal on Obamacare.
4: Right.
3: When that happened. And that goes back years ago.
4: Yeah.
3: And so we know. And based on the issues that they support now that they wouldn't support then, and where Republicans will go now, where Republicans never went, mm-hmm. back the point that we made that they're moving more to the left. Well, of course, we get. Before we go even go there, I have never once, ever in my now going, now entering my 38th year of talk radio, mm-hmm. never once, not once, has anybody who agrees with the poll ever told me that polling sucks. Not once.
4: Right, if they agree with the poll.
3: Right.
4: Right.
3: So yesterday we brought up a variety of different polls, and it gets people upset. And these are people on the right, and I'm like, well, wait a minute. We started, or they say they're on the right, and I'm like, well, we started with the favorability polls. Were you against that? And they nobody got into the specifics of it.
4: Yeah.
3: Anybody who commented didn't get into the specifics, except they don't poll anybody. What do they poll, 60 people or whatever? Well, the Wall Street Journal actually polled 1,500 people. And that when you look at 1,500 registered or likely voters, and we've talked about this before, the difference between registered and likely voters, that gives you basically a sample, a sample across the United States. 1,500 has been normally the figure that statisticians look at that they believe will give you the most, you know, likely, more accurate polling than if you poll just 200 people.
4: Yeah.
3: And again, whether they're random, what the sample is, all matters. And we've gone into that, before. We have talked about the polling out there. One of the things that we've done is when we judge a pollster, based on how they were in the last election. Who was the most accurate pollster? For example, we're looking at more of the Trafalgar group, Trafalgar now coming out with more on state races. For example, I saw the Trafalgar on the Michigan race, and El Sayed is up by a couple of points. That worries me.
4: Yeah.
3: Just because of Trafalgar. Again, I don't lose sleep over it because I think that the polls become much more accurate based on the history of looking at polls as we get more to the middle of October. The difference is that people now can vote early, and there are states that are voting right now, and so that may skew what happens. We know when Hillary was, remember, when against Trump, she was up all the time, and they started worrying in the middle of October. Remember that?
4: Yeah.
3: That's when the worry came in. That's when they saw, the difference in the polling. So we have never looked at polling as absolutely 100% accurate. We never have. But it does give you an indication of movement. And when you have all the polls, because when you look at, the Rasmussen polling, for example, that's more of a Republican poll, or all the other polls out there, when you see similar movement, even if there's a percentage difference in it, but the movement is in the same way, it can give you an indication of where the public is going. Mm. We have also brought what happened in the primaries, how the radical left way overpolled where they what reality actually, came to fruition down the road. Now, is that just a Democrat primary thing? Or will that hopefully, when it comes to people like Tallarico, Sayed, whatever, will it, the same thing happen there?
4: Right.
3: Where the leads that they had actually is not reality on the ground when it comes to being a radical Democrat that way overpolled in so many primaries, as we know.
4: Mm-hmm.
3: And so, again, we've explained it many times before, but I realize we always get, new listeners, and we get the same. I mean, it's the same thing. I've been getting the same thing for 37 years. I've never been polled, so I don't believe them. Well, I never get those comments from people who agree with the poll, ever.
4: Right, yeah.
3: In fact, they use the poll. Look, you see the poll here that shows that Trump is up? I'm using that as an example. Trump is up.
4: Right.
3: It's like, you wrote to me 6 months ago and said you didn't believe in polls because they didn't go your way. It's like,
4: right. Well, look, it's, you and I have over the years, we've gotten in the habit of breaking down after elections who the most accurate pollsters for that election cycle are, which is important, but it doesn't necessarily mean that they're going to be the most accurate pollster for the next election cycle. Methodologies change And it's weird because I forget which pollster it was that changed methodologies between 2016 and 2020. I forget which pollster it was. And it, you know, and the numbers were, you know, completely different. And there's a lot of activism that you and I believe goes on with these pollsters where they're, you know, they're not weighted properly and everything else. We have explained that, I think, to the nth. We have to no end each time we try and make it clear. Okay, this is the pollster. We won't know until Election Day or when California is, you know, done with counting their votes in December 27. We won't know until all the votes are counted. That's when we'll know who was accurate. But what we do look at is the movement in the polls. If there is consistent movement across multiple pollsters that have clearly different methodologies, then that tells you something is going on. Also, something you've been clear about, and it bears repeating, what do they believe? What do the candidates or the parties believe
3: when it comes to
4: the polls? What are they concerned about?
3: Right. How many times have we said in the last couple of weeks that it doesn't matter whether I believe the polls or you believe the polls. It's whether the politicians believe the polls.
4: And their internals are matching, you know, smaller campaigns, I don't know how much they do on internals, you know, to what extent. They're very expensive. But internals are done. Internals are done by the parties. Internals are done certainly by presidential candidates or by sitting presidents. They want to know what's going on and what people are feeling. You know, we brought those polls yesterday talking about, okay, this is why you're getting so much support for certain moves that we disagree with as conservatives by the GOP. Why so many in the GOP, you know, limiting the credit card interest rates and all of this, you know, all of these types of things that go into it. And there were some that came out we thought were probably pretty accurate on, like, government ownership of grocery stores, you know, which is very low support, but it was an all Americans category. It was, you know,
3: right.
4: It was a low number,
3: right?
4: You know, and so, you know, these things.
3: Well, no, and when we talked about the fact of, you know, the price basically, you know, capping prices,
4: right? Yeah, yeah.
3: You know, and we said that's never, you know, and remember Nixon did it.
4: Yeah, sure.
3: You know, Nixon did it.
4: It's not new to Republicans.
3: They've done it before.
4: Right,
3: but when you have Trump out there, as they were, both Trump and Josh Hawley promoting a 10%, I say 30%, a 10% cap on interest rates for credit cards,
4: right.
3: And you saw that more Republicans supported that than even Democrats.
4: Mm-hmm.
3: It's like 80%.
4: Yeah.
3: I mean, it's just, we're like, whoa, because the typical Republican, but we said it makes sense that Josh Hawley has been promoting it and Trump has promoted it.
4: If those numbers are accurate.
3: Yeah. Right. If those numbers are accurate, it would make sense while they are promoting it.
4: Yep.
3: So to sit there and say and be angry at us because we say this is the figure and it may have credibility because it's what Josh Hawley and the president have been proposing, but they haven't done it yet. And we believe we know why they haven't done it.
4: Because the conservative part of their mind is telling them what would actually happen if they implement the policy.
3: If they implement it, well, the one thing, there's two things that are driving the GDP right now. One is massive investment in AI. In fact, the uptick of the GDP over the last year, the uptick by a couple of percentage points is because of AI and retail spending.
4: Right.
3: Investment in AI and retail. Well, if all of a sudden you put credit card rates of 10%, you're going to have 20, 30 million people, maybe even more than that, lose their credit cards.
4: Yes. And spending will drop dramatically.
3: Spending and retail spending will drop, and they know that.
4: Right.
3: And so we're analyzing what we believe is going on. It's nothing that I believe deserves absolute, you know, insane fury.
4: No. No.
3: At us, you know, and so
4: it's not new. None of these elements are new. They've been done before.
3: By the way, know? it's okay to do that because it shows where some people are. We're okay with it.
4: Yeah, sure.
3: I just worry about people that, you know, I don't want you to get too angry about stuff that really doesn't matter.
4: Right.
3: And that would be if you want to take our opinion, fine, but it's just two idiots overnight, you know, giving their opinion and hopefully basing it on as much, you know, fact as we can.
4: Given the confidence levels of polls, the Democrats versus the Republicans, should win. You know, there's great
3: favorability
4: polls. The Republicans should win if you base it on that one thing. But you can't base it on that one thing.
3: We are Red Eye Radio.
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3: We are Red Eye Radio. He's Eric Cronin. I'm Gary McNamara. So I've seen like the last three polls for governor of Texas, Abbott up by 4 or 5.
4: Yeah.
3: So that seems to be consistent. I did see one poll where Tallarico's only up by 1. Again, the big thing is there where you had the radical leftists in the Democrat primary way overperform. I mean, we're talking double-digit figures consistently, and you, that sits in the back of your mind. Interactive polls from over the weekend in Senate polling, Kansas, Iowa, Alaska, Maine, all red. New Hampshire tied, Michigan tied, Minnesota plus 1 for the Democrat, and Susan Collins up in Maine.
4: All right.
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0: an executive order to appoint Attorney General Letitia James as a special prosecutor for the alleged gang rape at a Cornell fraternity in 2024. Hochul says she lost faith in the investigation conducted by Cornell's police department and the local DA at an emotional public hearing at Cornell Wednesday night. Freshman Felix Reichman-Kernow.
1: I think, like, a lot of people are very angry at the administration, and I think it's also brought a lot of people together in organizing and, like, in solidarity. I think more people are, like, making sure they, like, report things that they see.
0: New details are still emerging from Wednesday's mid-air scare. Israeli officials say a co-pilot on a Fly Dubai flight stabbed the captain and tried to down the plane but was thwarted when the captain fought back, opened the cockpit door, and was assisted by passengers. ABC's Tom Sophie Borridge has more from Tel Aviv.
2: The urgent investigation into the co-pilot, who hasn't been publicly identified, Israel now saying the suspect is from Oman and was radicalized and suicidal. A senior Israeli official telling ABC News the attacker discussed killing Jews on social media, but didn't elaborate on those claims.
0: A U.S. official telling ABC News that an additional aircraft carrier and marine expeditionary unit are headed to the Middle East. You're listening to ABC News.
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0: In Miami on Thursday, rapper Rick Ross entered a not guilty plea for two domestic violence charges against him. Ross, real name William Leonard Roberts, was booked into jail earlier this week on charges of felony battery and strangulation and misdemeanor battery during what his lawyers say is a wrongful accusation from an ex-girlfriend. Ross's attorney, Brad Hornstein, telling reporters after the proceedings,
8: "The allegations are false. He's innocent."
0: U.S. Immigration and Customs Enforcement is changing its policy on which one of its agents can stop vehicles after several high-profile incidents drew national attention. ABC's Wayne Cabot reports.
9: Only ICE officers with lights and sirens can stop cars, and they have to have special training. The changes come too late for the family of Renee Good, shot and killed by ICE in Minnesota. Their attorney announcing a civil lawsuit against high-ranking department officials.
10: ICE and CBP are not above the Constitution.
9: And from Renee Good's partner, Becca.
11: We are here today not out of anger and not out of hate. We are here because Renee's love and legacy demand a better world for her children, for this community, and for this country.
9: Wayne Cabot, ABC News.
0: After serving 7 years in prison, former Dallas police officer Amber Geiger has been granted parole from prison after she was convicted of murdering Botham Jean back in his apartment in 2018. She was originally sentenced to 10 years for his death. Dave Packer, ABC News.
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1: Now, it's Red Eye Radio. Gary McNamara and Eric Hurley talk about everything from politics to social issues and news of the day. 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
2: All across America, we are Red Eye Radio. He is Eric Hurley and I'm Gary McNamara. What was that movie where Steve Martin, remember he was like the traveling evangelist and
3: there was a
2: drought and they were looking for rain and a truck driver picks him up at the end.
3: Yeah.
2: Leap of faith. And then it starts raining and he's in the cab of the truck going, yee-haw!
3: Yeah, yeah.
2: You know, because
3: yeah.
2: he was a con yeah. man. It was what he was. He was
3: right,
2: he knew he was a con man.
3: Yeah.
2: But then it actually started raining.
3: Yeah.
2: Because they were, you know, they had the, you know, the tent televangelist.
3: Yeah.
2: The tent evangelist.
3: Right. Right.
2: let's put it this way. He wasn't entirely honest.
3: Yeah.
2: He wasn't probably a true Christian.
3: It came off as that being the case, yes.
2: But when it started raining, and that's how I was yesterday, you know, I didn't. We had rain a week ago Sunday.
3: Yeah.
2: And we actually had significant rain where I lived. I did not put water in the pool for 11 days knowing this was coming.
3: I turned off my sprinklers a few days ago. We actually had rain day before yesterday, heavy rain for over an hour. But then yesterday it was, you know, of course, all day. When it started, it was, man.
2: Yeah, I probably got, with the rain I got the day before, probably 4.5 inches.
3: Yeah.
2: And so that, you know, so 6 inches of rain over the last 11 days.
3: Mm-hmm.
2: Remember, we didn't have anything from like July 15th until, 11 days ago, 10 or
3: yeah.
2: 11, 12 days ago?
3: Right, right.
2: I mean, nothing. My pool filled within an hour and a half. I was I hope it doesn't, no, come on. Don't flood now. I mean, don't start going down the drain because if my pool gets too high, we'll go down the drain. I'm like, no. I don't want to lose the chemicals. I don't want to lose the salt. No, just give me enough. And
3: I had 150 gallon rain barrels that were empty, and about 90 minutes in, they were all full. I went out and checked them, put my boots on, went out and checked them, and they were full. So I put the diverter on to send the water basically out the alley. But man. It was heavy for a while.
2: And we still have more rain coming over the next couple of days, but I don't think it's going to be the same.
3: Right.
2: You
3: right.
2: never know. It could be, we could have some isolated storms, though, that get there. But for me, I mean, it shows that you never get over where you grew up. And I grew up in Buffalo, New York, and not necessarily just rain, but sometimes in the winter, it would get so dark during the day.
3: Oh. Yeah.
2: And I've always had
3: north it gets dark earlier. You're further east.
2: Right, but I mean
3: in the winter.
2: Right, but I mean just during the day at noon because of thick clouds. You know, snow clouds or whatever, and you get some of the storms, and we didn't have what did we get? I mean, I think we had the most 90 degree days ever in a row, 100 this year.
3: Yeah.
2: I think it reached 100.
3: Yeah.
2: And then we were over, you know, so many. We broke the record in September for 100 degree days, which means it's sunny every day. And not that I don't love the sun.
3: Yeah.
2: But there's a comfort for me when it gets really cloudy and dark. And it was that way yesterday. And I'm like,
3: yeah.
2: What does this feel? This feels like comfortable here.
3: Yeah.
2: I don't want it all the time because the opposite happened to me when I lived in Oregon.
3: Well, I think it's that. I think it's that. Natural relief within our instinct that we know the rain is needed after so long without rain.
2: Oh.
3: That when it comes, there's that level of comfort. I felt energized. I almost wanted. I wanted to go out. I mean, I actually did at one point. I've got plenty of a few pair of waterproof boots. So I had to go out and do some things, and go to the store for a couple of things, and had to go out in the backyard and adjust a couple of things as a result of the rain. But I almost felt more energized because it's that relief. You know, you're getting that relief. Man, back in 2015, same thing happened. My parents live in a town 2 hours northwest of here, and they went for years, a years-long drought.
2: Oh, I remember that.
3: And their watershed was down to below 19%, their entire watershed. So they started recycling toilet water. They came up with a system of recycling toilet water. It's why, still today, even with her cognitive issues, my mother-in-law will not drink the water from the tap there. But it's perfectly safe. And it has been the model nationwide for a number of municipalities. But the point is that there were these signs, and I saw them recently. They popped up again this summer in that town. And it's pray for rain. But back then it was relentless. Well, in about a 30 or 45 day, or if you want to say this, 40 days and 40 nights, didn't go on for 40 days and 40 nights, but in about a 30 or 45 day period, it filled the entire watershed. And in fact, the spillway at one of those lakes had been reached for the first time, they said, in like 50 years or something crazy.
2: Well, I remember in 2000 when I moved here.
3: Yeah.
2: And that was the longest summer drought, I think.
3: Yeah.
2: I mean, it went on from like, I don't know whether it was May or June, May, all the way through middle of September.
3: Right. Which is rare for us to not get it in May.
2: Right. You know? And there was like no rain.
3: Yeah. Yeah.
2: Nothing.
3: Yeah.
2: And everything was just dry.
3: Yeah.
2: I'll never forget. It was like beginning of September. They said it may take us a decade, you know, to finally make up for this.
3: Right.
2: By February of the next year.
3: Yeah.
2: Well, everything was flooding because that's why if you ever land in Dallas and you see all these lakes, you go, wow, I didn't know there were so many lakes. All man-made. All flood control.
3: They're making more now, in fact. Yeah.
2: Right, because the natural, really, cycle of weather here is drought or flood.
3: Right, and you've got to preserve it when you can get it.
2: Yeah,
3: you know,
2: and
3: California. If you want to learn something, of course they won't learn because politically they don't care. You know, the Palisades fires were a perfect example of that. It's a massive failure. While that doesn't fall 100% on Newsom's watch, much of it does in the way that it was handled and not having the proper amount of water available to fight those fires. That's just insanity. That's insanity. You have the ability to do it.
2: Well,
3: Texas is the perfect example. Remember when he came to Texas to find out when he was lieutenant governor to find out how we're doing the economy thing? And it's like, you know, it's pretty simple. And then if you want to do it on water, it's also pretty simple, but having control over their constituents and limiting the most essential need. We've talked about it. Forget the gold standard. If things all go to hell, we need the water standard.
2: Well, you know, it's interesting. I mean, you look nationwide and you look at the challenges Republicans face in this midterm election and its prices.
3: Yeah.
2: You know, it's prices and it's the war, which I don't think it's the war. I think it's the war in relation to prices.
3: Yes, the effect of the war.
2: Right,
3: yes.
2: Because I think most people probably understand most independents and Republicans, Democrats have joined the, the radical Islamic jihad in many ways.
3: Mm-hmm.
2: They promote it, which is just horrendous, but it's just the reality of where we are right now. But when you look at the worry of Republicans that, all right, Trump got in and now, Trump got in and now we may lose the House because of prices. there seems to be, if it goes that way for Democrats, a much bigger response from the public if they don't like the prices. But look at California. Look at New York. Look at Illinois. Look at these places that have been Democrat for decades, decades upon decades upon decades. Look at the cities, Democrat for decades upon decades upon decades. Mm-hmm. And as I forgot who said it the other day, somebody said, they can't blame Republicans.
3: Right. Right.
2: They can't blame Republicans. No. It's like during 2020 when they sat there and, you know, Black Lives Matter. What's going on in these cities is horrible, is horrible. We need to change the racism, the racism. All these cities are Democrat controlled.
3: Right. Yep.
2: They're all Democrat. Yep. All of them are Democrat controlled.
3: Yep. Yep.
2: Or 99.9% of the big ones are Democrat controlled.
3: Mm-hmm.
2: And it's like, well, what are they debating? You can't sit there and say, well, Hilton in California, it's your fault. You got nothing to do with it.
3: Right. No. And this is the thing, you know, that goes back to what I've been saying. And that is, if you look at the GOP, there's a list of concerns. Everything on that list is fixable. What the Democrats are doing with both policy and also the radical behavior and what they want to implement as policy going forward, these incredibly radical ideas aren't fixable. And the reason they're not fixable is because that party isn't going to change. It doesn't matter who screams about it, Bill Maher or even Rahm Emanuel or at times Carville or whoever. It doesn't matter. Those are all the old guard. The new guard is the DSA. And this is not something that is fixable. These are deeply held beliefs by the Democratic Party that will not change. It is the foundation that will not change in that party. With the GOP, the items that are of concern with the GOP are fixable.
2: Well, when you look at, for example, California, there is no debate between Democrats and Republicans. It's been New York and Pataki was the last governor.
3: Yeah.
2: You know, and but I mean, they're solid for decades, California decades, Illinois the same thing.
3: Mm-hmm.
2: And I saw yesterday, because it was October 1st, and so the half-cent sales tax went into effect in Los Angeles County.
3: Right.
2: And people are like saying, see how the government does it. The people voted it in.
3: You're the ones that the people decided. Right. This is what these were all choices.
2: Right. This was remember, June. They voted to increase the sales tax.
3: Yes.
2: They're screaming. Now, it was a close vote, 50.6 to 49.4. But everyone knows that the prices of everything in California.
3: Right.
2: You know, they know how that's, you know, they know how that's just, you know, killing. You know, we talked. You and I remember that when they always talked about the fact that the poverty rate was lowest, like in California, because the salaries were higher. Mm-hmm. And we always said, well, that's a bogus way to look at it.
3: Right.
2: You can't look at just salaries. It's salaries versus what the cost of goods and services are for the basic necessities that you want. You can sit there and say, well, it doesn't apply to luxuries, whatever. It's the basic necessities is what should, you know, show the poverty level.
3: Right.
2: And then they came in. Remember, they came in and they said, "Oh, okay. Now we're going to take in the cost of prices, what the standard of living is, and you know the actual standard of living, because that's what you have to do." And California, remember, moved down to the bottom.
3: Mm-hmm.
2: And it was like, "Well, yeah, because it doesn't matter what you make,
3: right?" And you had said this for years before that happened, the U.S. Census Bureau changed that.
2: And so we know that California, the prices, they're screaming about it.
3: Yeah.
2: But half of California, half of L.A. County, mm-hmm. in this particular case, mm-hmm. I don't want to indict all of California for what L.A. County did. They're like, tax us more.
3: Yep.
2: And it goes up to now Santa Monica, West Hollywood, 11% or higher.
3: Yeah.
2: Now, the sales tax is, we already know what the income tax is. And it's like, wow. And they say, well, it's a temporary five-year tax expiring in October of 2031. Yeah, we'll see if it does or not.
3: Right, yeah.
2: But it raised the county's baseline sales tax from 9.75 to 10.25. Hmm. And it's like, so you people can scream and sit there and say how bad it is in California, New York, and you see it there. And it's like, yeah, but remember what the debt, for example, going into New York, when Hochul finally realized, even Hochul, and she does not have the most critical thinking mind of any human being. I'm being very
3: You're
2: nice
3: being
2: here.
3: Kind.
2: Yes, of connecting the dots at times. But she even knew, and she said, we can't continue with these climate change laws. We got to put them on pause. See what we're paying per kilowatt hour? My yeah. God, it's almost double what Texas is.
3: Yeah.
2: You know, we can't do this. We've got to stop it. And the Democratic legislature came back and told her, what are you talking about? This isn't by accident.
3: No, this is what we wanted. All along, it's part of the plan.
2: Right. We want electricity prices to skyrocket through the roof. And the people there are like,
3: oh, okay, yep, let's go with that. Obama said it in 2008.
2: By the way, and I want to make sure I'm not talking to the Republican conservatives in the state of New York.
3: Yes.
2: But I'm talking about the people, the Democrats,
3: the people that chose
2: the independents that keep putting the same people that are making your life harder. And you're like, it's Animal House with Kevin Bacon.
3: Yeah.
2: Thank you, sir. May I have another?
3: Well, the couple in California after Obamacare. We supported Obamacare. We support Obama. We didn't know we were going to have to pay for it.
2: Yes.
3: Well, that's your own ignorance showing. You decided not to pay attention to the facts, not to involve critical thinking. And how much of that is at play? I don't know. I can't measure it. But I'm telling you, they keep making the same choices that add to the cost of living in these areas over and over again on the left. And these are choices that can go differently if you make different choices. Not going to happen in our lifetime.
2: We are Red Eye Radio.
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2: We're on our radio. He is Eric Cronin. I'm Gary McNamara. Welcome and good morning. Coming up following the bottom of the hour, I'm going to play an audio cut from Newt Gingrich for you, Eric, and you can tell me who it reminds you of. All right?
3: Okay. All right.
2: And I'm not going to say anything more. That'll be after the bottom of the hour. Plus,
3: all right.
2: This is amazing because when I told you we were talking in our pre-show meeting, you went, the Ninth Circuit? The three-judge panel of the Ninth U.S. Circuit Court of Appeals said critical race theory training may create a racially hostile work environment. Duh!
3: Right.
2: Because the philosophy of critical race theory is racism.
3: From the very liberal Ninth Circuit.
2: Wow.
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2: And he is Eric Carlin. 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By the way, this is great. Saw this on X. Scott Jennings.
3: Yeah.
2: Responding to this headline. Omani hijacker who stabbed Fly Dubai captain is religious extremist who refused to shake hands with women. Scott Jennings, honestly stunned by this revelation.
3: Oh my God. I love it.
2: All right, I'm going to play this audio cut by Newt Gingrich.
3: Okay.
2: And tell me if you've ever heard this before.
3: All right.
2: All right.
3: Okay.
2: Here we go.
3: All right.
2: Advice on the upcoming midterm elections on Fox News.
3: Okay.
2: Here we go.
6: As Republicans have to remember, you have no friends in the elite media. None. And therefore, you have to be so clear, so consistent, so repetitive that you break through despite all the bias and all of the falsehoods that the elite media is going to use. And I think all too often, Republicans get off on other topics. And frankly, the president has the same challenge. He should be Harry Truman for the next 5 weeks. He should be out there every day. He can hammer this stuff home, and he can make a huge difference.
3: Thank you for listening to the show, Newt Gingrich.
2: When we used to say the major thing in politics and the major challenge, which should not be a challenge for the Republican Party, is just what Newt Gingrich said. We've been saying this for years, that it's about communicating a message effectively. The most frustrating thing for us is that, and again, this isn't over-the-top rhetoric. The Republicans should be up. If they communicated effectively over the last 20 years and where the people and even independents stand on the issues, should be winning elections by double digits.
3: Larry Kudlow said the same thing about a week ago. Again, Mr. Kudlow, thanks for listening. And the reality is they're not listening to our show. They're listening to logic because we break it down. It's the most basic part of campaigning, and it is communications, but it has to be repetitive. Okay, we'll compare it to radio. In music radio back in the day, I don't know, I guess they still do it. I don't know. You would play whatever the hit song was, played every 2 hours and 15 minutes.
2: Yeah, I remember that.
3: And the reason was is because your average listener was only in their vehicle or listening for only about 20 minutes at a time, whatever it was. And so in talk radio, they listen for the entire show, especially when it comes to Red Eye Radio, or they know what will happen. They will become less informed. But in music radio back then, it was like 15 minutes, 20 minutes, and your audience. So you would repeat it. Now, for all of us on the air, it was grueling. It was the closest thing to waterboarding I have ever experienced.
2: And I discussed that earlier in the show when I was my first radio job out of college was playing soft adult contemporary rock.
3: Right. But you're trying to get, I mean, I don't know what the message was through to get through back then. For me, it was, you know, Madonna and Michael Jackson or whatever. But you were trying to saturate the audience. Right. With what they wanted or what the record labels thought they wanted for a political campaign and a party. Number one, always campaign. This is one thing that I appreciate about the president is that he was doing rallies during non-election cycles. And that's great. The rallies bring together your base, and that's great, too. But I also like the approach of others in the GOP as of late that have come out and gone into neighborhoods and said, hey, we want to talk to you about, you know, what's going on here. What we've said over the years, they should do in promoting the benefits of free markets and how it would work if we fully implemented free markets and we went through deregulation, which is something the Trump administration has done. In the second term, especially, they've gone through plenty of deregulation. But that's why we counter with, well, wait a minute, that stuff is working. Don't stifle that progress with other things that we believe don't work. The point is that if you don't repeat that message, what Newt Gingrich said and what we have said, you've got to repeat that message over and over again to oversaturate the audience. We get this sometimes. We'll get people who are, saying the same thing. Well, first of all, thank you for listening every night, but also... And we do appreciate it. But also, not everyone listens every night. And well, for those people, how dare you?
2: No, but it's not even that. Mm-hmm. Because that's not what's on my mind. That's not why I do it.
3: Mm-hmm.
2: I do it because Democrats are making the same stupid argument. They're making the same wrong and false statements and allegations. And the only response is the truthful response back. And so you may say, well, you're repeating yourself on that argument because it's the correct argument.
3: Right.
2: Because they have learned to pound. We've talked about this, how the Democrats have learned to pound inaccuracies over and over and over. Charlottesville, for example.
3: Yeah.
2: The Russia collusion, for example.
3: Right.
2: None of it's true.
3: Yeah.
2: But in the minds of people, it is because they keep promoting and they're focused on the same thing over and over again.
3: I didn't mean to imply that we're campaigning and we're doing it for campaign reasons. We're doing it.
2: In my mind, I'm not saying it because I know there's audience turnover. That was my point.
3: Yeah. Well, no.
2: The song.
3: But there is, you have to, in order to repeat it, there has to be a saturation, whether it's audience turnover or people don't get it or consider it at the first time that you have said it. When you repeat, because we talk about for years, there are no new ideas. Socialism and communism that the left is promoting now is not new. Gary's gone full circle. He started in talk radio in 1989 with the end of communism over there. And now here in 26, of course, the rise of communism in the States. It's his fault 100%. But when you go through the issues don't change, and it may sound that we're repetitive, but we're tackling the issues every single day because that's what we do.
2: Well,
3: we will break it down. And I've heard someone say, in fact, I've gotten a response from people over the years that have said, I heard you say something like a year or so ago, and when you said it this time based on this set of issues, it really resonated and hit home.
2: Oh, yeah.
3: And those are the things that, because these ideas must be repeated. By the way, it's how social media is working now. When you see things that go viral, they're going viral for a reason. When you can hit a message, when a message really resonates, and it's an accurate and true message, especially. There's a lot of BS out there, but for the accurate and true messages that are very pragmatic and straight to the point, they will often just rise to the top and become viral. There's a reason for that. People want that. We believe you're capable of critical thinking. Whether you apply it or not is up to you. But we believe everyone is capable of critical thinking, and we believe that it's important to go through these things every single time something comes up, because the left is becoming more and more radical by the day.
2: It doesn't matter, though. You mentioned Trump and the rallies. It doesn't matter if you do the rallies if you're off topic. And mm-hmm. Newt Gingrich addressed that. He said, it's also a challenge to the president.
3: Right.
2: And this goes back to what we talked about yesterday, months ago.
3: Content matters.
2: When Susie Wiles pulled everybody in and said, you have to stay on topic because the president's just going to say whatever he wants.
3: Content matters.
2: But she, and we were waiting for the White House to object to it. They never did.
3: Right.
2: And we said, well, what they're saying is the president is not going to stick on topics that's going to make you win, so you have to do it.
3: Right.
2: And we know that one of the challenges with the president is things that don't matter at all to the public, whether it's things that happen in Hollywood or whatever, he at times comes off as obsessed with.
3: Right.
2: And it's like the 10 major things, and you pound them over and over again. I remember that when he first became, when he, in his first term, and we said, look, you don't have to win every battle. Win the big ones. You know, win the big, pound the issues that America, that Americans care about. But Trump has fallen into, and many Republicans have fallen into the same thing that, that Democrats have. They're trying to appeal to their base and their base only, where the goal is to convince independents that, look, we're right. And the frustrating part is so many independents already agree with the Republican Party. You don't, all you have to do is repeat what you believe and why you're right and why they're wrong. And
3: yeah, the president has two things working that work. Well, he has a quality about him that works both with him, for him, and against him. And this is the conundrum. We talked about how the rallies became like stand-up comedy shows. Because he would make jokes and it would resonate. And he would make jokes on issues. If you don't have the proper content, because the idea is not just to have your base there. He was here just a few miles up the road. Stopped at the Peterbilt plant in Denton. In fact, I've got a podcast with Peterbilt coming up here. It's going to be available here within the next few weeks. And he was talking about that, and then he drove in the rain, they said 100 miles an hour at times, to a casino in Durant, Oklahoma. And I'm not sure what was covered there. I didn't get into that. But, you know, when you're connecting, when you're campaigning, when you're out there doing these rallies, the content does matter. I believe he's capable. You know what's interesting is on the gaggles on Air Force One, he quite often is the most pragmatic in his answering to that group of 12 to 14 press members that are there, and he's straight to the point. And I think his personality works for him and against him. The part of the personality that I believe works against him is when you get off on topic, and like when he was in Texas yesterday, he decided to rename Paris, Texas, America, Texas. And so we're not going to, you know, apparently we're going to we're going to rename everything. But those are, you know, those are the things you got to focus on what matters every day, all day,
2: you
3: and repeat it.
2: So Babylon Bee headline.
3: Yeah.
2: 4D chess. 4D chess.
3: Yeah.
2: Trump guarantees Republican victory in midterms by renaming Democrats Republicans.
3: Wait, we might have to have a discussion about that one.
2: But when you see the president's greatest successes, which was getting elected to begin with,
3: yeah,
2: he was absolutely focused on the issues.
3: We know what he's capable of.
2: He was focused on the issues that America cared about.
3: Yes.
2: And that's why he was elected the first time.
3: Yes.
2: And then the second time, it was him just pointing and go, look at the disaster. Look what I did in the first term. Look how the economy was. Look what he did, and look what they did with the border. Look how they allowed millions of illegal immigrants to come over and cross the border.
3: Yeah.
2: But he's, because those topics, when he stuck to them, and at times, like I said, he can be focused, and at times he can be just all over the place.
3: And by the way, I don't want to, you know, right now.
2: Well, let me give you an example about Kim Jong-un.
3: Yeah. Mamdani. I was going with another communist, but yeah.
2: Completely unnecessary.
3: Exactly.
2: We are Red Eye Radio.
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2: We are on our radio. He is Eric Carly, and I'm Gary McNamara. And, you know, so we've always said this, you know, communication of the ideas, that's what gets you elected. Effectively right. Communicating it and repeating it yeah. over and over again. Because when you're doing, I mean, that's why they run political ads over and over again.
3: Yeah, exactly.
2: But when the political ads, as I've said, and I haven't seen any in a while because I haven't gone to those streaming channels because I'm sick of the commercials.
3: I'm seeing anti-Tallarico ads is what I'm seeing. Yeah, that's all I'm
2: seeing.
3: Well,
2: but right the Tallarico, have you seen a Tallarico ad where he actually talks about the issues?
3: A pro-Tallarico ad, one of his ads?
2: No. Yes, pro-Tallarico ad where he talks, same with me.
3: No, I haven't.
2: The one I saw for weeks upon weeks was he was a server with an apron on giving food to people and saying, you know, his religion tells him he needs to serve people.
3: Yeah.
2: I'm like, wow.
3: Yeah, right.

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6: From ABC News, I'm Dave Packer. In a surprise move Thursday, New York Governor Kathy Hochul said she issued an executive order to appoint Attorney General Letitia James as a special prosecutor for the alleged gang rape at Cornell University at a fraternity in 2024.
7: New York Attorney General Tisha James inherits an investigation that effectively hasn't even started. Tompkins County District Attorney

0: Tel Aviv, but it was thwarted when the captain fought back, opened the cockpit door, and was assisted by passengers. Attorneys for Krista Pike are asking for her death sentence to be commuted in the wake of her botched execution. The only woman on Tennessee's death row is said to be in critical condition at a hospital and recovering from Wednesday night's execution attempt. In Las Vegas, Thursday night, events marking 9 years since the Route 91 Harvest Festival mass shooting. A gunman killing 58 people at the music festival and wounding hundreds of others. You're listening to ABC News.
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3: 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This product is not intended to diagnose, treat, cure, or prevent any disease.
0: Despite stubbornly high gas prices and some turmoil on the stock market, ABC's Jim Ryan reports last month's employment picture shows a remarkably stable jobs market for Americans.
6: New applications for state unemployment benefits slipped 1,000 last week to 197,000 altogether, slightly below analyst expectations. For all of September, the numbers were near their lowest in 57 years. Economists say the jobs market is staying resilient because of robust corporate profits.
0: A U.S. Department of Energy employee is under arrest, accused of attempted support of a foreign terrorist organization. ABC's Alex Stone has more.
7: Ashton Elabowdy lives in Richland, Washington, southeast of Seattle. Now the 51-year-old is accused of trying to provide support to the Houthis. He allegedly used sick time and traveled to Yemen using his expertise as a Department of Energy employee to try to help the Houthis, which are a designated foreign terrorist organization backed by Iran. He allegedly acquired materials to build explosives and drones to deliver explosives, and he's accused of trying to help the group improve communications, but it turns out he was communicating with an FBI confidential source. If convicted, he could get up to 20 years in prison. Alex Stone, ABC News.
0: In Michigan, Wayne County prosecutors announced charges for a pair of parents after their 3-year-old child brought a loaded handgun to his daycare. The child reportedly snuck the weapon in and was showing it to other students before a teacher intervened. Those parents now face unsafe storage and child abuse charges. Dave Packer, ABC News.
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11: 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Gary McNamara and Eric Harley talk about everything from politics to social issues and news of the day. Whether you're up late or you're just starting your day, welcome to the show from the Relief Factor Studios.

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1: All across America, we are Red Eye Radio. He is Eric Carley, and I'm Gary McNamara. Welcome and good morning. We're just talking about the president's incredible endorsement of Ken Paxton.
2: Yeah, it's weird because the president was in our neck of the woods about 20 minutes north of here in Denton, Texas at the Peterbilt plant where they're cranking out a bunch of Peterbilts. By the way, the 389 is a great truck. Being part of the trucking industry, I've been up there to that plant. I don't know how many times they've done some expansion. It's really great for the company. The president, in fact, credited tariffs for that and all that, and that's all good and well. That's fine. But he was really, as you mentioned during the break, it was a campaign stop for Paxton. And, you know, it's cool to see. I've seen that plant there in Denton, that Peterbilt plant. Lots of great workers, and they build some great products. But then he gets to talking about Paxton. And so here he says, all right, this is from The Hill. We might find some audio of this, but I don't have it in front of me. President Trump quipped that Texas Senate GOP candidate Ken Paxton was, quote, a pain in the ass, end quote, and acknowledged that he was, quote, a little controversial, end quote, during several stops in the Lone Star State in Oklahoma. Usually candid remarks about one of his own endorsees just weeks. Unusually candid remarks about one of his own endorsees just weeks out from the November elections. Here's a quote from the president. When I was being hit by the radical left very hard, harder than a few people, that very few people could have withstood, I was being hit. Ken Paxton was at my side more than anybody. And I have to always remember that because he could be a pain in the ass sometimes, I'll be honest. He went on to say, quote, is he here, by the way? Oh, there he is. Good. I didn't even know if he's here. I don't care. I think he was joking. Anyway, he went on to say, we're going to send Ken Paxton to the U.S. Senate because he is, whether you love him or not, he's a little controversial, just slightly, but whether you love him or not, he's probably the best, or certainly one of the best, but the best. Oh,
1: By the way,
2: that's not a ringing endorsement.
1: Well, I think it does not fit what Newt Gingrich was saying the president needs to do.
2: It's not quite on point with that, the point that Newt and we have made. There is the polls are showing that Tallarico and Paxton are, you know, very close. We'll see what happens, and we'll see if any of those polls are accurate, and if Paxton ends up winning, we'll see where that goes. But Super PAC linked to Senate Republican leadership is poised to spend at least $100 million dollars to support Paxton. Yep. This again from The Hill.
1: There's a ton of money coming in now.
2: The nonpartisan election handicapper Cook Political Report rates the open Texas Senate seat as a toss-up, but you know, we'll see. There's in that, I have seen, I was telling you earlier, the only ads I have seen for that race have been anti-Tallarico ads, and they're not from the Paxton campaign, I don't believe. I believe they're from a PAC.
1: Yeah.
2: And they talk about the radicals. You know, he's too radical. At the end, they say he's too loco for Texas. That's how they end it. But he talks about, you know, how Jesus was a radical feminist and the whole thing and all of these things. And so the one I'm seeing is a very quick web ad that's 15, 20 mm-hmm. seconds long. And so I've seen those. I don't see a lot of ads because I don't see them on YouTube, but I see them on other social medias, and those, you know, again, we'll see.
1: I think, again, it's tough because you don't get to see all the ads, and we've always stated this when it comes to Senate races or races in other states, and we've said it, it's tough to get a handle on it because you don't live in that state. And
2: right.
1: You don't see the commercials.
2: Right, right.
1: And again, I haven't seen every single commercial and where they're placed and all that. But all I have to say is from the ads I've seen, it looks like Tallarico is just trying to be a nice guy that people like.
2: Yeah. Yeah.
1: You know, that the one ad, the one I saw, a couple of weeks ago, I mean, it just was every single break it was on.
2: Yeah.
1: And it was him, again, as I've talked about, him as a server at a restaurant serving people food and saying, you know, and smiling and everything else. I think he's looking to get the likability factor and really not try to talk about the issues. The ads, whether it's a pack that's doing it or Paxton, are more effective to me because I want to know where you stand on the issues and where the other person stands on the issues. And they seem to be disseminating that pretty well. Whether that's going to affect independence the way it affected me.
2: Yeah.
1: Because I was looking at it and I said, well, what can, you know, Tallarico can go in there and try to be mainstream. He's lying if he does it.
2: Yeah. Right.
1: But, you know, what else can Tallarico sell except I'm a nice guy like me.
2: Right.
1: And likability does help win elections. And he's probably saying, look,
2: Mom Donnie.
1: He's
2: perfect,
1: like,
2: example. People liked him, even the ones that said they were gonna vote for him ahead of the election said, yeah, we don't believe the policies work, but we like the guy.
1: Well, who was it? Piker. Hassan Piker was saying, you know, we're going to make sure that if he gets to be the senator in Texas, that he governs as a liberal and not a moderate. I'm like, well, I don't think you have any worries, Mr. Piker.
2: Right.
1: He's Tallarico's as radical as you can get.
2: Exactly.
1: Of course he's going to govern as a radical.
2: Yes.
1: Because he's not a moderate.
2: No, he isn't.
1: You know, and I'm just like, did he... You know, I was trying to figure out why Piker communicated that message. But then again, I guess you could look at him on a lot of the messages and go, what's your point besides being a hate monger?
2: Yeah.
1: What is it? But and so that's how I view it right now. I've just viewed the ads that I've seen. And to me, for somebody who thinks like me, the Paxton ads are more effective, whether they come from his campaign or the PACs, and we'll see what happens over the next few weeks. But they're not, you know, the problem for Tallarico is they can play the audio of him saying it.
2: Yes. Yeah. And there was audio of him in this ad that I saw. And so, you know, those are things that work. Something we have said for the longest time the GOP needs to do. And remember, Rapid Response 47. Remember, they were posting entire interviews of Kamala Harris. Like, the entire interview.
1: Yeah, I know. Remember
2: they were
1: that.
2: Just, here you go. Here's our ad for the day. And that's what you do. Because it was so horrible for her. And that's what you do for the left. It needs to be the drive between now and Election Day has to be focused on how radical the left is and how dangerous it becomes if they get power, if they get momentum in any way as a party. If one day they've got the House, the Senate, and the White House again, I can't imagine what they're going to do. But it's going to be more the same, accelerated, because they'll realize their time is limited and they will push it to no end. And that's a problem. That is a massive, massive concern and should be for every American. And if you're a liberal and you vote for Democrats, you should be concerned too.
1: Are you ready for this? Another poll? Harvard Harris, since we're just talking about the Democrats.
2: Yeah.
1: There's another poll out for the Democrats.
2: Okay.
1: For the presidential nomination.
2: All right.
1: Harris, 38. Newsom, 17. She has a 21-point lead.
2: All right.
1: Buttigieg, Ocasio-Cortez, 12, Buttigieg, 11, and everybody else is in single figures. Shapiro, 7, Beshear, 7, Pritzker, 5. So there you go.
2: Wow.
1: But she's at 38 and Newsom, 17. So there's still some hoping, look, got to get the guy with the hairdo.
2: Yeah.
1: You know, got to get the guy that looks like Pat Riley.
2: Yeah.
1: But, yeah, so I when you were just talking about Harris. And what's remember the woman that did the Harris? I can't think of her name. Is it Elise something? I can't think of her name. She did it so well.
2: She did Harris
1: so incredibly well.
2: Oh, man, it was scary.
1: She had one. Either it was on, it had to be on X. Yeah. Maybe it was on Instagram.
2: I don't know.
1: Instagram or X. She does both Harris and AOC.
2: Oh, man.
1: And she has a camera pan from one to the other. She has her hair different for.
2: Oh, man.
1: And she, it's really good.
2: Oh, man.
1: She must be working on doing AOC.
2: Yeah.
1: And it's basically, if we run together, how are we going to do it?
2: Yeah.
1: And it is the funniest damn thing.
2: Oh, my God.
1: Because she's doing both AOC and Harris.
2: Oh.
1: It is funny.
2: I love that.
1: I mean, it's the one I saw was better than anything I've seen on SNL in a while.
2: Yeah.
1: When
2: it comes to impressions, there are a lot of people that do a number of impressions over the years, just generally speaking. But when you can get, especially when you can make the point, the late Steve Bridges, who did George W. Bush, unbelievable.
1: He really did.
2: He did, it was the Foxworthy roast on Comedy Central. And you can find, it goes back a ways. But when he came out in full makeup and he looked identical, the makeup artist, unbelievable. And then his impression of George W. Bush, spot on. But when you can do that and also be relevant, right, in the moment, there are people that do some great Trumps and they're funny. But to do multiple, and Bridges did. So for her to do both of those, I'm telling you, that's a talent.
1: I just can't remember her name. I'll find it. But all I could think was, oh, she's getting ready to start now
2: for the
1: midterms.
2: Yeah.
1: This is for the next 2 years.
2: Oh, sure.
1: And I'm thinking, you know what I'm thinking to myself? Because she does it so well.
2: Yeah.
1: Because it goes from Harris talking, and then the camera goes, it's a sort of a split screen, but you can't see it. It's so it looks like both of them are together.
2: Right.
1: And then AOC responds, and then AOC says something, and Harris responds. And it is word salad like you can't believe.
2: Yeah.
1: From both of them.
2: Oh, my gosh. That's
1: and
2: great.
1: But you look at it.
2: That's
1: the
2: real talent.
1: But here's the problem for Democrats on that.
2: Mm-hmm.
1: It's a parody, but it's not.
2: No.
1: It's almost not a parody. It's based on
2: the word salads and the fact that you can do that when you can write it and execute it near perfectly. That to me is just. I mean, that's great.
1: And what I was thinking at the point, I go, okay, what's the business model? Is she going to put this on YouTube, get, you know, 10 million views?
2: Yeah.
1: And she's going to, you know, put it everywhere. Do it over the next two years.
2: I mean,
1: I'm going to start before the midterm to get a head start on it.
2: Yeah.
1: And I'm thinking to myself, what's the business model going to be? Is she going to be out there promoting herself?
2: She can do public speaking engagements.
1: I know.
2: They'll hire her all day. Conservative groups will hire her all day. Steve Bridges did Obama. He did a number, but he did at one of the White House correspondence dinners. That's actually one to pull up too. Steve Bridges and George W. Bush. So George W. Bush would say something, and Steve Bridges was at the podium as George W. Bush next to him. And then he would say
1: Esty.
2: Yeah, okay.
1: It's Esty Palti, I think.
2: All right.
1: That's her name.
2: And if you know, when you see that, it's like, my gosh. I mean, it's so spot on.
1: Yeah. She did, and remember, she did all the Kamala Harris.
2: Yeah.
1: During the last run-up.
2: Scary. They were so good.
1: Yeah. But when I saw her do AOC, I'm like, oh, she can't pull it off. And she had the facial motion.
2: Yeah.
1: and the her way of speaking.
2: Yep.
1: It was funny. And I went, wow, she's going to make a lot of money over the next 2 years doing this.
2: I hope so. I hope so. Good for her.
1: We are Red Eye Radio.
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1: Here on our radio, he's Eric Carney and I'm Gary McNamara. Well, and I saw this, I went, okay, Republicans are going crazy over price controls. You ready for this?
2: All right.
1: John Kennedy, Senator Kennedy, promoting this. You know, because they straightened out the whole college thing, right, this week, apparently.
2: Yeah.
1: But they did not put in price controls that would limit annual ticket price increases for college teams.
2: Yeah.
1: Like, what that you should, the response he got, 90% critical. Like, why don't you worry about the SAVE Act instead of price controls for basketball and football college games?
2: Yeah, right.
1: Here it is.
18: President, there was a time early on in this process that I truly believe this bill was dead as disco, but I think it's going to pass, and that's a tribute to a lot of people's hard work. Now, we've made a lot of people happy with this bill. We've certainly made the colleges happy. We've made the universities happy. We've made their athletic programs happy. We've made their donors happy. We've certainly made the coaches happy. And we made the players happy to the extent that this will provide stability. I guess we made everybody happy. Not exactly. Who makes this possible? Who makes college athletics possible? Who generates all this cash flow? The fans. The fans. And we've done nothing for them. Zero, zilch, nada. And their ticket prices keep going up. And every single one of us in this body has been out there all across America talking about affordability. Yet in some cases, the prices have gone up, go up 30 and 35% a year. My amendment, before you cut me off, Mr. President, I talk slowly and I ought to get extra time. My amendment would prohibit any institution, conference, or intercollegiate athletic association from raising ticket prices by more than 4%.
1: We can stop that right there.
2: Yeah.
1: Has he lost his mind on this issue?
2: I'll tell you.
1: Absolutely freaking lost his mind.
2: Normally a critical thinker and spot on. This misses the mark. Sorry, it misses the mark. You know, it's not a driving issue.
1: No.
2: It really isn't.
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1: And he's Eric Carly, and I'm Gary McNamara. Welcome and good morning. You know, I mentioned before the whole Kevin Bacon scene from Animal House because it's, you know, thank you, sir, I have another. I mean, just where we're going in our society. And I just happened to see here from Extra TV, Mary Louise Weller apparently has died, who was Mandy Pepperidge.
2: Oh.
1: I'll just say this. The woman that John Belushi was looking at while he was on the ladder at the house.
2: Oh, yeah.
1: Remember? And
2: yeah.
1: And she was also the one in the cafeteria before the food fight.
2: Yeah. Yeah.
1: You know, so that's.
2: Yeah.
1: So it's.
2: All right. 80.
1: Now, you know why I mentioned it?
2: Why?
1: It says she was 80. Extra TV had it, and then Wikipedia has it. Extra TV. Now, again, it's not going to be. She was had a, basically a minor role, but so it may not be, you know, we'll see what happens later on in the day.
2: Right.
1: But that is what I saw there. So
2: yeah. All right.
1: Now, but the we played, you know, the whole thing from John Kennedy. I mean, just like, for God's sakes. It's like, okay, now that we basically set the rules for college football, let's put price controls on it, too. Let's create, federal government's job is to control college sports because college sports can't control itself. And even to the point, well, one thing we've missed is we've controlled it and put rules and regulations in all across the board, but we haven't put in price controls. I'm Senator John Kennedy. I'm a conservative, and my belief is price controls for college sports. We're so doomed. And he's promoting it. And the responses just were brutal. You're talking about price controls for college sports, and, you know, why can't we get the SAVE Act in? Why can't we do it? You're agreeing. What the hell are the priorities of Congress? It's like, but we've saved college sports. I don't give a hoot.
2: Well, the thing is, with today's media, you can keep up with your team without having to go. Look, if you don't like the prices, then don't go. I mean, don't spend the money on it. You know, his point is, well, everybody should be able to afford it. Well, no. Price controls don't work. It's, you know, this idea of, you know, and each university.
1: I don't care if they work, though. Even if it, even if they worked,
2: yeah.
1: For Senator Kennedy, a Republican that views himself as a conservative,
2: right,
1: to be talking about it's the federal government's job to control the prices of college sports tickets is bat soup crazy.
2: Well, here's the thing: what actually works when it comes to price controls? You start pricing people out of things, people stop going. You know, I mean, apparently they're still getting people going to Cowboys games. I'm not sure why, but they they pay these enormous prices. But the thing is that if let the free market decide, saying, well, no, they have to control their prices. You're not going to resonate with anyone unless they're, I don't know, Alabama football fan.
1: we've gotten to the point of regulation where, you know, just, and I know it's a nothing burger and it didn't pass.
2: Well, speaking of which,
1: it did.
2: The price of a nothing burger, that would hit home with more Americans.
1: But it's just, you know, the Republicans are all jumping on price controls now, and it's just to the point that he is so confident in it that there he proudly posted that on X. And I really like Senator Kennedy.
2: This is very unlike him.
1: And I agree with that. But for him to post this, I had to ask the question: has he gone nuts on this issue? Has he lost his mind on this issue? Since when is, you know, I have problems with the federal government being involved. And I know you can look at it and go, college football was a mess. You know something? So it's a mess.
2: Yeah.
1: Is it up to the federal government to control and regulate and have antitrust rules
2: exactly.
1: And exemptions for sports?
2: Right.
1: We sit there and say, how do we get to the point where the federal government is involved in every little stinking aspect of our life? College football for the masses is entertainment.
2: Yeah.
1: That's what it is. It's entertainment. It's right. It's not a necessary component of our lives.
2: No.
1: It's not. And no, the federal government, to sit there and, we've gotten so involved. We saw with the whole antitrust thing for, the Paramount Warner, that whole thing.
2: Mm-hmm. Yeah.
1: Where all these attorney generals of 12 Democrat states, antitrust, antitrust, antitrust, and they were lying. It had nothing to do about antitrust.
2: Right.
1: And I mean, we figure out, but this is the government. So the federal government gets involved in every little stinking aspect of our lives. And we're like, it's about time they controlled college sports pricing. I will say this, though. At least the majority disagree with that and say, what are you doing? Price controls now? Now it's going from credit cards to college sports? Because that's what it is. I mean,
2: and how far would you go? You kick this door open, and how far would you go?
1: Yeah, it's just frustrating.
2: And also, what drove him to believe that is a key issue, as we're in now down to weeks before the midterm?
1: Because they believe that everything is about that they're getting killed on prices. That's what it is. They believe the polls that they're getting killed on prices.
2: How about prices on things that matter?
1: I know.
2: That's my point.
1: Yeah, but I can say this from a Bills fan. When they came up with the PSL, that probably was the number one topic for months in the Western New York area.
2: Mm-hmm.
1: And still now, the prices of everything at the stadium, probably one of the top one or two issues that is on the news in that particular area.
2: Yeah.
1: Because people are addicted to their sports. And if you're addicted, you want the cheapest price for your addiction.
2: Well, my question more specifically is...
1: I just said that, didn't I?
2: Where was the outrage? Where was the... Yeah, because you saw it in Buffalo. I didn't see that. Maybe I missed it. Online that would drive Senator John Kennedy to that point.
1: There was no talk of legislation in New York.
2: and I mean specifically for college tickets. Did I miss a groundswell on social media?
1: No, you didn't. There was none.
2: Exactly. If it built inside the city of or in the area of Buffalo, based on the ticket prices for the new stadium and everything else. Then it's a local issue, and you're going to have people address it. And I don't know, where it comes out.
1: The people had to pay the prices and the PSLs, and the stadium is full.
2: Yeah, and that's and same thing with again the Cowboys. They're people complained about it, and there are people that will go. There are people that can't afford to go. Well, it's on TV, and also, how critical is it in your life? How critical is it?
1: I don't have a college football team, so it's not.
2: I didn't go to college, so it certainly isn't.
1: Well, and if I cheer for the University of Buffalo, their tickets are probably, $10 or $20 to go to the games.
2: Yeah.
1: It's a college where, that's the city where I'm from. And that I've gone to games before there because it's right around the corner from where I used to live.
2: Right.
1: So, and I would go to basketball games there too, but they're not $300-$400.
2: Well, remember there was a push to limit the ticket prices, centered around Ticketmaster for concerts. They wanted to limit ticket prices. They wanted to limit the fees and everything that they could charge and everything. I could go into concerts a long time ago.
1: Well, it's when I'll never forget. Because I can't believe I missed it the first time when it came in 2004 when it was in Dallas.
2: Mm-hmm.
1: And that was Eric Clapton's guitar festival.
2: Mm-hmm.
1: And it was for his, the rehab place.
2: Crossroads,
1: right. Mm-hmm. And I got the DVD, probably a few years after.
2: Yeah, yeah.
1: I love watching that DVD. It's fantastic. Great. I mean, every form of not just rock.
2: Yeah, blues. But I mean,
1: blues,
2: jazz,
1: Indian.
2: Right.
1: You know, yeah. I mean, just you talk
2: unreal.
1: All the different types of instruments with strings, and they had, you know, the smaller concerts that were around the Cotton Bowl and everything else, and it's just fantastic. And I went, I'm gonna go the next time that's in town. Well, they were doing it at the, you know, the American Airlines Center, and they were gonna do it all around, you know, inside and all the bars around there. And I said, you know what I'm gonna do? I'm gonna get tickets for both nights. I'm gonna, you know, make it a weekend, get a hotel and stay down there and experience it and go to all the little, you know, bars that have, you know, that got that has groups and everything else. Each night was like $800.
2: Yeah.
1: Like, you're out of your mind?
2: Right.
1: I didn't go. I wanted to go. I didn't go.
2: Hey,
1: I didn't scream for price controls.
2: If the fans want to pay that and they want to pay that, you know, if they're into that and that's worth it to them, great. You know, but we don't need price controls to determine what the market's going to be.
1: Yeah. It's so frustrating. But we can leave this segment with this, and it sort of relates a little bit. But it's a lot worse than anything Kennedy has ever said. The dangers of I'm just going to read you the first sentence. Richard Stern, National Review. Okay,
2: yeah.
1: There is an intelligence loose in the world that has no respect for humanity. It seeks to manipulate us, pit us against one another, and harness us for its own purposes. And it is certain that it can run your life better than you can. It's not what you're thinking. The intelligence is that every socialist and collectivist who has ever lived, from Karl Marx to Bernie Sanders, whether or not maligned artificial intelligence truly poses a threat, misaligned human intelligence seeking to concentrate unlimited power in the hands of government bureaucrats, remain the greatest threat we face. And goes on to talk about, we shouldn't really be worried. The worry is not artificial intelligence. The worry is human intelligence.
2: Yeah.
1: That's the problem.
2: Right.
1: I thought that was fantastic.
2: No, I love it.
1: What a timely article to write.
2: That's great. That's great.
1: It's true, because we walk around like a bunch of clones. Socialism, communism. Yeah. Did you open up a damn history book?
2: Right. No, it's like they're deliberately going out of the way. You mentioned brainwashing yesterday, and I was thinking, it's like they take their brain in to get it washed. They're deliberately asking for the brainwashing. They're asking to be ignorant. Please give me the blinders that I can put on, better blinders. I want to be more ignorant, even though the technology is available today, now more than ever, to be more informed.
1: You know, virtue signaling is willful ignorance and increased passion for your own ignorance.
2: Write that down. We may have to. We may have to keep that quote.
1: I'll think about that. It just popped into my mind.
2: Yeah.
1: I'll write it in the right way.
2: We'll frame it and put it up on the wall. We're gonna have to repeat that. Yeah.
1: We are Red Eye Radio.
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17: 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They crossed perilous seas, leaving all that they had behind. Their names were McKenna, Gambino, and Wang. They came from different lands, and they spoke different tongues, but they all shared the same dream, America. They came for freedom, for opportunity, and traffic and weather together on the sevens. We won't let them down. So tune in McKenna, Gambino, and Wang for traffic and weather updates on the sevens for your commute. 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
1: Okay, maybe this is better because I did that ad lib. All right. Virtue signaling in 2026 is to maximize our ignorance and drastically increase our passion and intensity for our stated maximized ignorance.
2: Keep that. Did you write it down?
1: Yeah. Virtue signaling in 2026 is to maximize our ignorance and drastically increase our passion and intensity for our stated maximized ignorance.
2: Put some fancy font on that. Okay, because I want a frame. We'll get some cool looking paper and a frame. Put it up here. I like that one. I like that one a lot because it says so much, and that's actually what it is.
8: Just popped into my mind. I went,
2: but you know what? It is the full circle that is the left, that is the willfully ignorant, and they really take great pride in it. And you bring in the virtue signaling part of it. And
1: I had to add to it. Yeah, because that's what virtue.
2: It really is.
1: Because it's a badge of honor. I'm virtue signaling that I have incredible ignorance, and I've got such increased passion for my stated maximized ignorance.
2: How many high profile liberals have been on Bill Maher's podcast? And he said to them, "You don't even know what's going on." And they admitted they didn't. It was, I don't know, 3 or 4 in the last several months. And we played the audio, and they're like, You don't even know what's going on with your own side. There's a perfect example.

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5: From ABC News, I'm Dave Packer. Attorneys for Krista Pike are asking for her death sentence to be commuted in the wake of her botched execution. The only woman on Tennessee's death row is said to be in critical condition at a hospital and recovering from Wednesday night's execution attempt. Randy Spivey with the Tennessee Office of the Post-Conviction Defender.
6: I don't want to get too far into her medical condition right now, but she has not spoken to anyone yet.
5: Witnesses to the execution said authorities appeared to administer 2 rounds of lethal pentobarbital, but that the convicted murderer appeared to still be breathing and moaning in pain an hour later. New York Governor Kathy Hochul said she issued an executive order to appoint Attorney General Letitia James as a special prosecutor for the alleged gang rape at a Cornell fraternity in 2024. Hochul says she lost faith in the investigation conducted by Cornell's police department and the local DA. And

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5: In Miami on Thursday, rapper Rick Ross entered a not guilty plea for two domestic violence charges against him. Ross, real name William Leonard Roberts, was booked into jail earlier this week on charges of felony battery and strangulation and misdemeanor battery during what his lawyers say is a wrongful accusation from an ex-girlfriend. Ross's attorney, Brad Hornstein, telling reporters after the proceedings,
6: "The allegations are false. He's innocent."
5: U.S. Immigration and Customs Enforcement is changing its policy on which one of its agents can stop vehicles after several high-profile incidents drew national attention. ABC's Wayne Cabot reports.
7: Only ICE officers with lights and sirens can stop cars, and they have to have special training. The changes come too late for the family of Renee Good, shot and killed by ICE in Minnesota. Their attorney announcing a civil lawsuit against high-ranking department officials.
8: ICE and CBP are not above the Constitution.
7: And from Renee Good's partner, Becca.
9: We are here today not out of anger and not out of hate. We are here because Renee's love and legacy demand a better world for her children, for this community, and for this country.
7: Wayne Cabot, ABC News.
5: After serving 7 years in prison, former Dallas police officer Amber Geiger has been granted parole from prison after she was convicted of murdering Botham Jean back in his apartment in 2018. She was originally sentenced to 10 years for his death. Dave Packer, ABC News.
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16: 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By the way, we never welcomed our audience to Talktober.
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16: Coming up, we got Bob Seger, Pink Floyd, and Led Zeppelin.
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15: And we were going to play REO Speedwagon, but it's 1982 now, and they've gone soft adult contemporary.

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0: I remember.
1: Look, Roll With The Changes, to me, is one of those songs that will get me out of bed, get me motivated. It's a great song. Great song to play drums to, by the way. And I love that song, but the Keep On Loving You and the ballads. Look, they made $1 trillion off
0: yes,
1: of it.
0: That's true.
1: You know, they made a ton of money off of it, and you know, the band broke up. Kevin Cronin can't perform as REO Speedwagon anymore, which is weird.
0: You know, I said that in the 90s. You know, I've been saying how old I am, trying to prove how old I am for the last 35 years.
1: We believe you.
0: But I think I said it in the 90s. I said, I'm so damn old. I remember when REO Speedwagon and Ambrosia were progressive rock bands.
1: Yeah, yeah, right.
0: Because I know, it's funny because you play something like
1: Journey.
0: Journey. Way back then. Yeah.
1: I mean, I don't know if I put them fully in prog, but it was instrumental. But, you know, doing long songs.
0: But I mean, Ambrosia's known as, you know, a lot of people view Ambrosia like Air Supply.
1: Yeah,
0: you know, and really, you know, you go back and. You know, Time Waits for No One, and you know that is the most prog rock song you could possibly ever hear in your life.
1: Well, Air Supply recently changed their name; they had to upgrade it to modern sensibilities, and it's Oxygen Supply. So it's they've aged a little bit. It's, God bless. Look, we don't, by the way, when we do that with music, hey, if you love that music, that's good for you. That's, you know, that's awesome. Don't play it around me. But if just, you know, if that's your thing, that's fine. My wife loves the 70s channel, you know, and it's funny because you came in one night and you were listening to the 70s channel on satellite and you said you heard this, the DJ, whoever it was on the 70s channel say, it turns out the most popular name for a dog is Bella. And then he says, I wonder if Eric ever had a dog named Bella.
0: Yes.
1: Well, of course, you work with an Eric, being me. He was introducing an Eric Clapton song.
0: Yes.
1: And this Eric did have a Bella, my beloved Bella, who passed away last year. And so that it sounded weird to you. I told you, I said, if Barb and I had heard that on the radio, we listened to it a lot, that would have freaked us out.
0: Well, what I found out about music, and this really started happening about 10 years ago, probably when I got into my 60s.
1: Yeah.
0: And like all the, you know, growing up, we grew up with Top 40 radio.
1: Yeah.
0: And Top 40 radio was unlike anything that you really hear.
1: All genres.
0: Today, all genres of music were being played.
1: Yeah.
0: And so you were exposed to everything.
1: Right.
0: I mean, you'd hear Bread and then The Who.
1: Yeah. Right.
0: You know, and so.
1: And then eventually, like, crossover country, Alabama, Kenny Rogers.
0: Alabama. Yeah. I remember working for a top 40 radio station in the early 80s.
1: Yeah.
0: And we were playing Alabama.
1: Yeah.
0: Eddie Rabbit.
1: Right. Yes.
0: You know, Dolly Parton.
1: Right.
0: And it was a top 40 station. That station was also playing those stations, like, Van Halen.
1: Yeah.
0: Especially when they day-parted stuff, which means they got heavier at night.
1: Right.
0: Quiet Riot, things like that.
1: Right.
0: You know, I mean, that was all being played as you got into it. And then
1: and then the
0: mixture of it was, you know, here's Kenny Rogers followed by Boy George.
1: Yeah.
0: I mean, seriously. I mean, but that was in the end. But in the 70s, you know, the early 70s and even the late 60s, Top 40 Radio was playing all of it. And one thing that I found out, there's the music that I love listening to, like the music I have on my phone right now.
1: Mm.
0: And, you know, I probably have like 6,000 songs on it.
1: Right.
0: You know, most of those songs probably nobody has ever heard of before because it's the bands that I've been into for the longest time that really most of the bands I like never got major airplay across the United States.
1: Right.
0: I'm into a lot of prog rock and just, you know, different stuff. I grew up on the Canadian border, so a lot of Canadian rock. Outside of Rush.
1: Yeah.
0: You know, for example, I told you the other day that the co-writer for Tom Sawyer died.
1: Mm-hmm.
0: Now,
1: mm-hmm.
0: Pai Dubois. Mm-hmm. Now, and he also, I think, wrote a bunch of other songs. And that song was given, it was actually originally named, I think, Louis the Warrior. and they changed it to Tom Sawyer.
1: Right.
0: And that's when the band Max Webster, that I'm a huge fan of, huge fan. I think they're one of the best bands ever in the history of bands. Mm. You know, Pai Dubois wrote almost all of their lyrics.
2: Yeah.
0: And he wrote this song. And when they did the song Battle Scar, Max Webster and Rush together.
2: Right.
0: That's when they handed, you know, Louis the Warrior to Neil.
2: Yeah.
0: And changed it to Tom Sawyer. So right. he's got co-writer, you know, on that. So there's a lot of, you know, more.
1: The Canadian bands somehow made it also to Texas. Texas rock stations.
0: Moxie was big
1: played a lot. In San Antonio. Yeah. And a couple of other major Canadian bands. And I don't know why that appeal was there. I'm not sure why San Antonio was just, I mean, it really back in the day was kind of setting the trend for rock stations.
0: Well, one of the best, to me, the best.
1: And Dallas, too.
0: The best new wave album that ever came out, ever. Arias and Symphonies from a band called The Spoons in Toronto.
1: Yeah.
0: Absolutely stellar. I still play it today. It could hold its own today. Yeah. And you don't listen to it one song. You play the entire album.
1: Yeah.
0: That's how, you know, right. And so, you know, how I was, you know, how I got into, you know, music was just more eclectic music. And I blame my father because my father was so afraid of rock and roll. All we had I'm not kidding you. The only records we had in the house was Tchaikovsky.
1: Yeah.
0: Yeah. Beethoven.
1: Yeah.
0: Bach.
1: Yeah.
0: Strauss's Waltz. What was it? Sing Along with Mitch Miller. Sing Along. Right. And John Philip Sousa, patriotic and sports marching band songs.
1: Right.
0: That was it. My father would not allow anything else in. Any classical music, yes. Well, that and yes. No, I mean, and yes. But I mean, that's what really led me in the direction to liking the music that I, you know, started listening to in the 70s. And I told my father a long time ago, I said, you know, you're the one that got me into the drug music. like early Genesis and stuff like
1: the
0: that.
1: The preacher's son kind of effect, right?
0: Yeah. But what I found out is, though, and so, I mean, I've got tons of that. And I've kept up. Like, there's a bunch of modern bands. Like, one of the best bands I've heard in ages is a band from Dallas that I absolutely love that has two albums. Mm-hmm. I think it did some good stuff in Chicago. But they all work other jobs. They're all, like, in five bands. One of the best bands I've ever seen live called Motorcade.
1: Yeah. Yeah,
0: and first two albums, absolutely stellar. And so that's what I listen to the majority of the time. But I will listen, you know, I'll go to Pandora and put on the 70s thing, and I realize there's music that I like for music, and then there's music I like for the nostalgia of it, what it brings back, the memories that it brings back. And I'm talking, if a Carpenter song comes on, it sets me to a particular place in time, like in 1970. And that, to me, started happening in my 60s, and I think that's the coolest thing ever. And I really never bought any Carpenter's albums. Right. I think she probably is one of the, you know, Karen Carpenter, one of the greatest voices, and what her brother did, you know, in
1: mix. And musicians,
0: Exactly, and what a drummer she was.
1: Right.
0: An incredible drummer and everything else. And her brother, the way, you know, what he was able to do in the studio. But you never bought it because it was on the radio every 2 seconds.
1: Right, yeah.
0: I mean, you never sat there and went, I need more of that.
1: Right.
0: And so, but... And
1: well, there was so much exposure to a lot of that through television, and television really was the go-to in the evening. You would just, like, you would graduate, everybody would just, you know, move out, migrate out to the living room, and the variety shows that were on. I mean, you could go back to the Ed Sullivan years, and Ed Sullivan was fighting the network on ratings because the network was saying, well, certain parts of the country don't want to see black artists. And he says, these artists are doing very well and they're very talented, and I'm going to put them on my show. And I mean, there was this big documentary about it, about how he fought for that till the very end of his show. Then, you know, Elvis, the Beatles, and everything else. But, I mean, there was so much else going on behind the scenes of promoting artists that weren't getting massive exposure, the wide exposure. They were getting some radio airplay and everything else, but certainly weren't getting video exposure that only television at that time could provide, of course.
0: You know, and Motown.
1: Yeah.
0: You know, I always was a fan. I mean, that probably, as I said, Motown probably was the first thing that made me go, whoa.
1: Yeah.
0: It wasn't the Beatles for me. Everybody, you know, anybody's in the music, it wasn't the Beatles for me.
1: Yeah.
0: It never was.
1: Yeah.
0: It really, you know, it just, because I really started listening to music probably in 65, 66 when I got my first transistor radio.
1: Well, Papa was the Rolling Stone was the first song that made me stop and realize how a simple bass line has to be absolutely 100% correct when it carries the whole song.
0: Right.
1: You know what I mean? And it was like, okay, this is a different type of musicianship. You know, it may sound easy, it may sound laid back, but the musicianship that went into building all of that, and then you get into
0: the lyrics.
1: Stevie Wonder at the age of 12.
0: But the lyrics of that song,
1: yeah,
0: Papa was.
1: Oh my gosh! Wherever he laid his hat was his home.
0: Whoa!
1: Oh yeah.
0: Not only that, but about
1: all he left us was alone.
0: Yeah.
1: Oh my gosh! And heartbreaking.
0: The father's adventures.
1: Yeah.
0: It was not complimentary towards the father.
1: Yeah.
0: But I look at it. I just find it fascinating that there's a whole genre of music looking back that isn't based actually on the excitement and the complicated arrangements of the music that make me enjoy it in my head.
1: Right.
0: Like I have in my, all the stuff that was pop stuff that brings back memories.
1: Yeah.
0: And they're as sweet and as thick and as real as if I was right back there. They bring it back. And to me, that was the most amazing thing. And it started, I think I talked about it on the radio when it started happening in my 60s. I said, Eric, all of a sudden I'm listening to these songs. I go back to 60s, 70s. I'm like, my God, it's like, it's nostalgia. And I'm not really, was never really into the songs. Like, this is the greatest stuff ever. And it gives you this nostalgic, peaceful feeling.
1: Yeah.
0: But it's based on nostalgia. It's based on where I was. And it's amazing that a song can come on and it will bring me back to a specific point, day.
1: Yeah.
0: You know, a particular day and moment of where I was at that time.
1: Well, Baker Street by Jerry Rafferty. And it was, that was Del Rio at the pool where I worked at as a lifeguard. They basically let me hand out towels. I was 130 pounds. I wasn't going to be saving anyone of any size. But I trained as a lifeguard. It was my first job. And they had a jukebox. But that one and Meatloaf. Because Bat Out of Hell was
0: not 2 out of 3.
1: Yes,
0: bad.
1: Yes.
0: Now that was when I worked at a soft rock radio station.
1: Yeah.
0: And I went from college radio to adult contemporary.
1: Yeah.
0: And it nearly destroyed my mind. I mean, I cannot. But, if Baker Street comes on, can't listen to it.
1: Well,
0: 2 out of 3 ain't bad. Can't listen to it.
1: Jerry Rafferty, I liked. You know, going back to Steelers Reel.
0: I love Steelers Reel though.
1: But with Meatloaf, it kind of wore out. But I heard it recently again, that song, and I stopped and I listened to the vocal performance of that song, and it was incredible. I thought, holy cow, man, he had an incredible, great rock voice, but in a ballad form. I mean, the song just, it was like the lyrics were like, but the performance of the song.
0: But I remember working at that radio. I mean, that it brings me back to a moment that I hated.
1: Yeah.
0: When I was working at that soft rock radio.
1: Yeah.
0: It's not really the song.
1: Yeah.
0: You know, it's not
1: Terry
0: really.
1: Jack's Season in the Sun. That will drive me out of a building.
0: I wasn't. But it brings me back to working at Dunkin' Donuts cleaning toilets.
1: Yeah. Yeah.
0: That song. I hear that song. It brings me back to that. Jerry Rafferty brings me back to the bad memories of working at that soft rock station.
1: Edmund Fitzgerald. I was driving a long all night drive on a highway, and that song came on, and I was just immersed in that song for the entire length of that song. I'll always remember that moment.
0: But that brings me back to working at the bank as a bill collector.
1: Yeah,
0: I mean you can bring up any song, and I can the moment in time that it brings me.
1: Well,
0: but the other one was Bluer Than Blue.
1: Yeah.
0: Bluer Than Blue.
1: Yeah.
0: So, God, I hated that song.
1: Yeah, that reminds me of a Saturday afternoon when my mom made me. I was the only one there of all the kids. My dad had taken all the other kids somewhere else. And and I was at home with mom and had to clean the house with her.
0: My Angel Baby, Toby Bow, Magnet and Steel.
1: Yeah, I hear
0: those songs and I'm like, I have to turn them off immediately because it brings me back to working at the soft rock radio station. If you ever watched WKRP, it was like if Johnny Fever had to play something, my mind was about to just blow. It wasn't where I was at 22 years old.
1: Right.
0: To go from college radio, eclectic radio, to that, it was like,
1: Now I'm almost 61, and on the way in tonight, I'm listening to Five Finger Death Punch.
0: Exactly.
1: See, that's what happens.
0: All right, it's a Friday show. It was crazy yesterday.
1: Oh, man.
0: I have one of the best audio cuts ever coming up.
1: All right.
0: All right.
1: Okay.
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0: We're Red Eye Radio. He's here, Cronin, and I'm Gary McNamara. Are you ready for this audio cut?
7: All right.
0: All right, this comes from the Minneapolis City Council that is looking at a law to require a human in all driverless vehicles.
1: Okay, all right.
0: And one of the reasons why, this is Jason Chavez, council member, Ward 9, about why a human, by the way, that defeats the whole purpose of having a driverless car if you've got a human in it all the time.
1: Yeah, right, exactly.
0: if you got to pay for the technology of a driverless car and still have a driver that you have to pay $30 an hour,
1: right,
0: you've defeated the entire purpose of the driverless car.
1: Exactly.
0: But here, listen to this. Here we go. All right.
12: And cats have been killed by these autonomous vehicles, and I have a cat. I don't want my cat getting killed because of these autonomous vehicles. So to those cat lovers out there, just know that these Waymo vehicles, these autonomous vehicles, have killed cats, and that's unfair. I just watched a video sitting here from the dais, and it was really hard to watch.
1: I'm sorry. Huh?
0: And by the way, I'm a cat lover.
1: Well,
0: but that would not be the reason that I would not want driverless vehicles.
1: Right.
0: That would not be my main priority.
1: My main priority.
0: Yes.
1: There would be a concern somewhere on the list for that.
0: Well, maybe it's just me.
1: Uh-huh.
0: But number one would be...
1: Humans
0: die. Yeah. Yes, thank you very much. Okay. You know me.
1: Just off the top of my head, I just guessed.
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0: And we are Red Eye Radio. He is Eric Harley and I'm Gary McNamara. Yesterday we took a look at a number of polls and got some response. And so coming up, we will do our annual polling discussion. We need to have our polling discussion.
1: Okay, all right.
0: So we have it every year.
1: Yeah, we do.
0: So we can explain what we believe about the polls because we always get new listeners. And apparently, well, one I didn't understand, but we'll get to that in just a minute.
1: When it comes to supplements, two things matter the most. It works and you can trust it. I trust Relief Factor. I take it every day. And I'll tell you right now, it's interesting hearing from so many people that write in and tell us their stories, like William. At 65, William decided to put Relief Factor to the test by stopping it completely. When his everyday aches and pains returned, he knew it was making a difference. Now, he says he can't be without it and can hop right out of bed every morning. Relief Factor gave me some to try, and after I started taking it, my lower back pain no longer controlled my activity. I was back to doing the things I love and need to do. Relief Factor gave me my life back. I take it every day. Just yesterday, during the pouring rain, had to go out and fix something over one of the garden beds for my wife because way too much water was coming down on it, and my back before maybe would have kept me from doing that, and it was not a problem. 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
0: Oh, microphone on. There
1: yes,
0: you go.
1: Yes.
0: All right. I got it. Hey, it's a Friday. Can I just mail it in? Mail it in. It's a Friday, you know.
1: I don't know. The price of stamps is going to cost you.
0: So yesterday, in fact, it was, I believe, in our third hour, I think, that we brought up polling.
1: Yeah,
0: the polling out there, and
1: right.
0: And we brought up. In fact, we started it with some optimistic news for Republicans,
1: right?
0: And we had brought up earlier this week that the NBC poll that showed, and I think the NBC poll was actually from last week, but then I saw another poll. I think Fox had it that even showed lower favorability ratings for the Democrats. Mm. That the Republicans actually poll better in favorability, the generic poll on favorability, than Democrats do.
1: Right.
0: And we said that's an encouraging sign.
1: Sure.
0: And made the point that will the favorability offshoot the opinions on especially economics and world pricing and the war for Republicans.
1: Right.
0: Now, when we've talked about where the Republicans are not doing well on the issues, for example, pricing and the war, that's every poll across the board, Republican and conservative. And then we went and also then looked at the Wall Street Journal poll that looked at on the issues how the Republican Party is moving to the left.
1: Mm-hmm.
0: And they are. I mean, obviously they are. I mean, we've covered politics long enough. I mean, we saw the reversal on Obamacare.
1: Right.
0: When that happened. And that goes back years ago.
1: Yeah.
0: And so we know. And based on the issues that they support now that they wouldn't support then and where Republicans will go now, where Republicans never went.
1: Mm-hmm.
0: Back the point that we made that they're moving more to the left. Well, of course, we get. Before we go there, I have never once ever in my entering my 38th year of talk radio, never once, not once, has anybody who agrees with the poll ever told me that polling sucks. Not once.
1: Right, if they agree with the poll.
0: Right.
1: Right.
0: So yesterday we brought up a variety of different polls, and it gets people upset. And these are people on the right, and I'm like, well, wait a minute. We started, or they say they're on the right, and I'm like, well, we started with the favorability polls. Were you against that? And nobody got into the specifics of it.
1: Yeah.
0: Anybody who commented didn't get into the specifics, except they don't poll anybody. What do they poll, 60 people or whatever? Well, the Wall Street Journal actually polled 1,500 people. And that when you look at 1,500 registered or likely voters, and we've talked about this before, the difference between registered and likely voters, that gives you basically a sample, a sample across the United States. 1,500 has been normally the figure that statisticians look at that they believe will give you the most, you know, likely, more accurate polling than if you poll just 200 people.
1: Yeah.
0: And again, whether they're random, what the sample is, all matters. And we've gone into that, before. We have talked about the polling out there. One of the things that we've done is when we judge a pollster based on how they were in the last election. Who was the most accurate pollster? For example, we're looking at more of the Trafalgar group, Trafalgar now coming out with more on state races. For example, I saw the Trafalgar on the Michigan race, and El Sayed is up by a couple of points. That worries me.
1: Yeah.
0: Just because of Trafalgar. Again, I don't lose sleep over it because I think that the polls become much more accurate based on the history of looking at polls as we get more to the middle of October. The difference is that people now can vote early, and there are states that are voting right now, and so that may skew what happens. We know when Hillary was, remember, when she, the against Trump, she was up all the time, and they started worrying in the middle of October. Remember that?
1: Yeah.
0: That's when the
1: yeah.
0: worry came in. That's when they saw, you know, the difference in the polling. So we have never looked at polling as absolutely 100% accurate. We never have. But it does give you an indication of movement. And when you have all the polls, because you when you look at, you know, the Rasmussen polling, for example, that's a more of a Republican poll, or all the other polls out there, when you see similar movement, even if there's a percentage difference in it, but the movement is in the same way, it gives you an it can give you an indication of where the public is going. Mm. We have also brought what happened in the primaries, how the radical left way overpolled, where they what reality actually, you know, came to fruition down the road. Now, is that just a Democrat primary thing, or will that hopefully, when it comes to people like Tallarico, Syed, whatever, will it, you know, the same thing happen there,
1: right,
0: where the leads that they had actually is not reality on, you know, on the ground when it comes to being a radical Democrat that way overpolled in so many primaries, as we know.
1: Mm-hmm.
0: And so, again, we've explained it many times before, but I realize we always get, you know, new listeners. And we get the same. I mean, it's the same thing. I've been getting the same thing for 37 years. I've never been polled, so I don't believe them. Well, I never get those comments from people who agree with the poll ever.
1: Right. Yeah.
0: In fact, they use the poll. Look, you see the poll here that shows that Trump is up. You know, I'm using that as an example. Trump
1: right.
0: isn't running,
1: right.
0: but
1: right.
0: Trump
1: yeah.
0: is up.
1: Right.
0: It's like, you know, you wrote to me 6 months ago and said you didn't believe in polls because they didn't go your way.
1: Right. Well, look, it's, you know, you and I have over the years, we've gotten in the habit of breaking down after elections who the most accurate pollsters for that election cycle are, which is important, but it doesn't necessarily mean that they're going to be the most accurate pollster for the next election cycle. Methodologies change, and it's weird because I forget which pollster it was that changed methodologies between 2016 and 2020. I forget which pollster it was. And it, you know, and the numbers were, you know, completely different. And there's a lot of activism that you and I believe goes on with these pollsters where they're, you know, they're not weighted properly and everything else. We have explained that, I think, to the nth. We have to no end, each time we try and make it clear. Okay, this is the pollster. We, you know, we won't know until Election Day or when California is, you know, done with counting their votes in December 27. We won't know until all the votes are counted. That's when we'll know who was accurate. But what we do look at is the movement in the polls. If there is consistent movement across multiple pollsters that have clearly different methodologies, then that tells you something is going on. Also, something you've been clear about, and it bears repeating, what do they believe? What do the candidates or the parties
0: yeah.
1: believe
0: how many
1: when it comes yeah. to the polls? That it, what are they concerned about?
0: Right. How many times have we said in the last couple of weeks
1: yeah.
0: that you know, it doesn't matter whether I believe the polls or you believe the polls. It's whether the politicians believe the polls.
1: If their internals are if they're doing internals right. and their internals are matching, you know, smaller campaigns, I don't know how much they do on internals, you know, to what extent. They're very expensive. But internals are done. Internals are done by the parties. Internals are done certainly by presidential candidates or by sitting presidents. They want to know what's going on and what people are feeling. You know, we brought those polls yesterday talking about, okay, this is why you're getting so much support for certain moves that we disagree with as conservatives by the GOP. Why so many in the GOP, you know, limiting the credit card interest rates and all of this, you know, all of these types of things that go into it. And there were some that came out we thought were probably pretty accurate on, like, government ownership of grocery stores, you know, which is very low support. But it was an all-Americans category. It was, you know.
0: Right, right.
1: It was a low number.
0: Right.
1: You know, and so, you know, these things.
0: Well, no, and when we talked about the fact of, you know, the price basically, you know, capping prices.
1: Right, yeah, yeah.
0: You know, and we said that's never, you know, and remember, Nixon did it.
1: Yeah, sure.
0: You know, Nixon did it.
1: It's not new to Republicans.
0: No, they've done it before.
1: Right,
0: but
1: right.
0: When you have Trump out there, as they were, both Trump and Josh Hawley promoting a 10%, I say 30%, a 10% cap on interest rates for credit cards,
1: right.
0: And you saw that more Republicans supported that than even Democrats.
1: Mm-hmm.
0: It's like 80%.
1: Yeah.
0: I mean, yeah. It's just, we're like, whoa, because the typical Republican, but we said it makes sense that Josh Hawley has been promoting it and Trump has promoted it.
1: If those numbers are accurate.
0: Yeah. Right. If those numbers are accurate, it would make sense while they are promoting it.
1: Yep.
0: So to sit there and say and be angry at us because we say this is the figure and it may have credibility because it's what Josh Hawley and the president have been proposing, but they haven't done it yet. And we believe we know why they haven't done it.
1: Because the conservative part of their mind is telling them what would actually happen if they implement the policy.
0: If they implement it, well, the one thing, there's two things that are driving the GDP right now. One is massive investment in AI. In fact, the uptick of the GDP over the last year, the uptick by a couple of percentage points is because of AI and retail spending.
1: Right.
0: Investment in AI and retail. Well, if all of a sudden you put credit card rates of 10%, you're going to have 20, 30 million people, maybe even more than that, lose their credit cards.
1: Yes. And spending will drop dramatically.
0: Spending and retail spending will drop, and they know that.
1: Right.
0: And so we're analyzing what we believe is going on. It's nothing that I believe deserves absolute, you know, insane fury.
1: No.
0: At us, you know, and so
1: it's not new. None of these elements are new. They've been done before.
0: By the way, it's okay to do that because it shows where some people are. We're okay with it.
1: Yeah, sure.
0: I just worry about people that, you know, I don't want you to get too angry about stuff that really doesn't matter.
1: Right.
0: And that would be if you want to take our opinion, fine, but it's just two idiots overnight, you know, giving their opinion and hopefully basing it on as much, you know, fact as we can.
1: Given the confidence levels of polls, the Democrats versus the Republicans, Republicans should win. You know, there's great
0: favorability
1: polls. The Republicans should win if you base it on that one thing. But you can't base it on that one thing.
0: We are Red Eye Radio.
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0: We are Runner Radio. He's Eric Carlin. I'm Gary McNamara. So I've seen, like, the last three polls governor of Texas, Abbott up by 4 or 5.
1: Yeah.
0: So that seems to be consistent. Mm. I did see one poll where Tallarico's only up by 1. Again, the big thing is there where you had the radical leftists in the Democrat primary way overperform. I mean, we're talking double-digit figures consistently, and that sits in the back of your mind. Interactive polls from over the weekend in Senate polling, Kansas, Iowa, Alaska, Maine, all red, New Hampshire, tied, Michigan, tied, Minnesota plus 1 for the Democrat, and Susan Collins up in Maine.
1: All right.
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13: From ABC News, I'm Sherry Preston. New York's governor has appointed Attorney General Letitia James as special prosecutor in the Cornell University sexual assault case. ABC's Sophie Flay says Governor Kathy Hochul removed the Tompkins County DA.
14: The New York Times reports details were omitted from a condensed six-page official statement Jane Doe made to Cornell University police that was then turned over to the DA. The Times obtained more than 1,000 pages from the university's investigation, including a statement made by Jane Doe to campus police, in which she said, "I can say with 100% confidence, I was raped."
13: We're learning more about the co-pilot accused of attacking the captain of a Fly Dubai flight to Tel Aviv.
16: Israeli officials have been saying that he was, quote, radicalized and also suicidal. We've also been hearing from a spokesperson close to the Israeli Prime Minister, Benjamin Netanyahu, saying that there were posts on social media by the suspect in which he allegedly discussed killing Jews.
13: That's ABC's Tom Sufi Burridge. Little over a month until the midterm elections, and President Trump made stops in Texas and Oklahoma yesterday. Trump telling supporters in Oklahoma,
17: "And in this election, I'm asking you to just, here's what happened. We do great when I'm on the ballot. When I'm not on the ballot, people don't go and vote so much. pretend I'm running, please.
13: ABC's Rachel Scott says the president stumped for Texas Republican Senate candidate Ken Paxton amid sliding poll numbers.
3: He arrived with a new poll showing his national approval rating at 31%, a record low. The president won Texas handily, but now polls in the Senate race show the Democrat, James Tallarico, leading Republican Ken Paxton.
13: We're expecting a new jobs report later this morning. Analysts predicting about 90,000 jobs added in the month of September and a revision downward to the August numbers. 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
11: I know that hiring can be challenging. You need someone to match your role perfectly. Well, now.

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1: These statements have not been evaluated by the FDA. This product is not intended to diagnose, treat, cure, or prevent any disease.
2: 30 million people in the Southwest and the Midwest affected by major flooding and severe storms.
3: In Abilene, Texas, rescuers helped a woman clinging to her car swim out from under a flooded overpass. The system moving east now, covering hundreds of miles from Texas to the Midwest.
2: ABC's Alex Perez, the severe storms in the Dallas area also led to the cancellation of some 750 flights nationwide. The bad weather also forcing President Trump to drive from Texas to Oklahoma. The closure of a tiny airport in the middle of the Pacific could affect the price of airline tickets all around the world.
4: Midway Atoll, about 1,300 miles northwest of Honolulu, has no commercial passenger service, but its airport serves as an emergency landing site for thousands of flights crossing the Pacific. Airlines say closing the facility could mean longer routes, higher operating costs, and fewer destinations. The Federal Aviation Administration says the airport's infrastructure is deteriorating and needs major work in the coming years. The agency considering whether to provide funding. Estimated cost, over $100 million. Dave Packer, ABC News.
2: Mortgage rates have hit a record increase, the largest jump in 4 years. Freddie Mac now says the national average for a 30-year fixed mortgage is about 7.28%. Nike is anticipating more job cuts and a corporate restructuring next year. The company says it's been hamstrung by slowing sales, particularly in China. I'm Sherry Preston, ABC News.
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11: All across America, we are Red Eye Radio. He is Eric Harley and I'm Gary McNamara. What was that movie where Steve Martin, remember he was like the traveling evangelist, and
12: there was a
11: drought and they were looking for rain, and a truck driver picks him up at the end.
12: Yeah.
11: Leap of faith. And then it starts raining and he's in the cab of the truck going, yee-haw!
12: Yeah, yeah.
11: You know, because he was a con man. It was what he was. He was, and he knew he was a con man.
12: Yeah.
11: But then it actually started raining.
12: Yeah,
11: because they were, you know, they had the, you know, the tent televangelist,
12: yeah.
11: The tent evangelist,
12: right,
11: let's put it this way, he wasn't entirely honest.
12: Yeah,
11: he wasn't probably a true Christian.
12: It came off as that being the case, yes.
11: But when it started raining, and that's how I was yesterday, you know, I didn't. We had rain a week ago Sunday.
12: Yeah.
11: And we actually had significant rain where I lived. But I did not put water in the pool for 11 days knowing this was coming.
12: I turned off my sprinklers a few days ago. We actually had rain day before yesterday, heavy rain for over an

0: hour. But then yesterday, it was, you know, of course, all day. When it started, it was, man.
1: Yeah, I probably got, with the rain I got the day before, probably 4.5 inches.
0: Yeah.
1: And so that, you know, so 6 inches of rain over the last 11 days. Mm-hmm. Remember, we didn't have anything from like July 15th until, what, 11 days ago, 10 or yeah. 11, 12 days ago.
0: Right, right.
1: I mean, nothing. It just, we, and so my pool filled within an hour and a half. I was like, I hope it doesn't, no, come on. Don't flood now. I mean, don't start going down the drain, because if my pool gets too high, we'll go down the drain. I'm like, no. I don't want to lose the chemicals. I don't want to lose the salt. No, just give me enough. And so it.
0: I had 150 gallon rain barrels that were empty, and about 90 minutes in, they were all full. I went out and checked them, put my boots on, went out and checked them, and they were full. So I put the diverter on to send the water basically out the alley. But man. It was heavy for a while.
1: And we still have more rain coming over the next couple of days, but I don't think it's going to be the same.
0: Right.
1: You never know. We could have some isolated storms, though, that get there. But for me, I mean, it shows that you never get over where you grew up. And I grew up in Buffalo, New York, and not necessarily just rain, but sometimes in the winter, it would get so dark during the day.
0: And
1: I've always had,
0: Because north it gets dark earlier. You're further east,
1: right? But I mean,
0: in,
1: just
0: in the winter,
1: right? But I mean, just during the day at noon, because of thick clouds, snow clouds or whatever, and you get some of the storms. And we didn't have what do we get? I mean, I think we had the most 90 degree days ever in a row, 100 this year.
0: Yeah.
1: I think it reached 100.
0: Yeah.
1: And then we were over, so many. We broke the record in September for 100 degree days, which means it's sunny every day. And not that I don't love the sun.
0: Yeah.
1: But there's a comfort for me when it gets really cloudy and dark. And it was that way yesterday. And I'm like, what does this feel? This feels like comfortable here.
0: Yeah.
1: I don't want it all the time, because the opposite happened to me when I lived in Oregon.
0: Well, I think it's that. Natural relief within our instinct that we know the rain is needed after so long without rain.
1: Oh.
0: That when it comes, there's that level of comfort. I felt energized. I wanted to go out. I mean, I actually did at one point. I've got plenty of a few pair of waterproof boots, so I had to go out and do some things. And go to the store for a couple of things, and had to go out in the backyard and adjust a couple of things as a result of the rain. But I almost felt more energized, because it's that relief. You know, you're getting that relief. Back in 2015, same thing happened. My parents live in a town 2 hours northwest of here, and they went for years, a years-long drought.
1: Oh, I remember that.
0: And their watershed was down to below 19%, their entire watershed. So they started recycling toilet water. They came up with a system of recycling toilet water. It's why, still today, even with her cognitive issues, my mother-in-law will not drink the water from the tap there. But it's perfectly safe. And it has been the model nationwide for a number of municipalities. But the point is that there were these signs, and I saw them recently. They popped up again this summer in that town. And it's pray for rain. But back then it was relentless. Well, in about a 30 or 45 day, or if you want to say this, 40 days and 40 nights, didn't go on for 40 days and 40 nights, but in about a 30 or 45 day period, it filled the entire watershed. And in fact, the spillway at one of those lakes had been reached for the first time, they said, in like 50 years or something crazy.
1: Well, I remember in 2000 when I moved here. And that was the longest summer drought, I think.
0: Yeah.
1: I mean, it went on from like, don't know whether it was May or June, May all the way through middle of September.
0: Right. Which is rare for us to not get it in May.
1: Right. You know? And there was like no rain.
0: Yeah. Yeah.
1: Nothing.
0: Yeah.
1: And I'll never, I mean, everything was just dry.
0: Yeah.
1: And I'll never forget, it was like beginning of September, they said it may take us a decade, you know, to, you know, to finally make up for this.
0: Right.
1: By February of the next year.
0: Yeah.
1: Well, I mean, that's what they're thinking. Everything was flooding because, and that's why if you ever land in Dallas and you see all these lakes, you go, wow, I didn't know there were so many lakes. All man-made, all flood control.
0: They're making more now, in fact. Yeah.
1: Right. Because the natural really cycle of weather here is drought or flood.
0: Right. And you've got to, preserve it, when you can get it.
1: Yeah.
0: You know?
1: And
0: California,
1: so,
0: if you want to learn something, of course they won't learn because politically they don't care. You know, the Palisades fires were a perfect example of that. It's a massive failure. While that doesn't fall 100% on Newsom's watch, much of it does in the way that it was handled and not having the proper amount of water available to fight those fires. That's just insanity. That's insanity. You have the ability to do it.
1: Well,
0: Texas is the perfect example. Remember when he came to Texas to find out, when he was lieutenant governor, to find out how we're doing the economy thing? And it's like, you know, it's pretty simple. And then if you want to do it on water, it's also pretty simple. But having control over their constituents and limiting the most essential need, we've talked about it. Forget the gold standard. If things all go to hell, we need the water standard.
1: Well, you know what's interesting? I mean, you look nationwide and you look at the challenges Republicans face in this midterm election, and it's prices.
0: Yeah.
1: You know, it's prices, and it's the war, which I don't think it's the war. I think it's the war in relation to prices.
0: Yes, the effect of the war.
1: Right,
0: yes.
1: Because I think most people I think most people probably understand well, most independents and Republicans, Democrats have joined the you know, the radical Islamic jihad in many ways.
0: Mm-hmm.
1: They promote it, which is just horrendous, but it's just the reality of where we are right now. But when you look at the worry of Republicans that, all right, Trump got in, and now, you know Trump got in, and now we may lose the House because of prices. There seems to be, if it goes that way for Democrats, a much bigger response from the public if they don't like the prices. But look at California. Look at New York. Look at Illinois. Look at these places that have been Democrat for decades, decades upon decades upon decades. Look at the cities, Democrat for decades upon decades upon decades.
0: Mm-hmm.
1: And as I forgot who said it the other day. Somebody said, they can't blame Republicans.
0: Right. Right.
1: They can't blame Republicans.
0: No.
1: It's like during 2020 when they sat there and, you know, Black Lives Matter. What's going on in these cities is horrible, is horrible. We need to change the racism. All these cities are Democrat controlled.
0: Right. Yep.
1: They're all Democrat.
0: Yep.
1: All of them are Democrat controlled.
0: Yep.
1: Or 99.9%. Of the big ones are Democrat controlled,
0: mm-hmm.
1: And it's like, well, what are they debating? You can't sit there and say, well, Hilton in California, it's your fault. You got nothing to do with it,
0: right? No, and this is the thing, you know, that goes back to what I've been saying, and that is, if you look at the GOP, there's a list of concerns. Everything on that list is fixable. What the Democrats are doing with both policy and also the radical behavior and what they want to implement as policy going forward, these incredibly radical ideas aren't fixable. And the reason they're not fixable is because that party isn't going to change. It doesn't matter who screams about it, Bill Maher or even Rahm Emanuel or at times Carville or whoever. It doesn't matter. Those are all the old guard. The new guard is the DSA. And this is not something that is fixable. This is These are deeply held beliefs by the Democratic Party that will not change. It is the foundation that will not change in that party. With the GOP, the items that are of concern with the GOP are fixable.
1: Well, when you look at, for example, California, there is no debate between Democrats and Republicans. It's been New York Pataki was the last governor.
0: Yeah.
1: You know, they're solid for decades. California, decades. Illinois, the same thing.
0: Mm-hmm.
1: And I saw, yesterday, because it was October 1st, and so the half-cent sales tax went into effect in Los Angeles County.
0: Right.
1: And people are like saying, see how the government doesn't, the people voted it in.
0: You're the ones that the people decided. Right. This is what these were all choices.
1: Right. This was in June. They voted to increase the sales tax.
0: Yes.
1: They're screaming. Now, it was a close vote, 50.6 to 49.4. But everyone knows that the prices of everything in California.
0: Right.
1: You know, they know how that's, you know, they know how that's just, you know, killing. You know, we talked. You and I remember that when they always talked about the fact that the poverty rate was lowest, like in California,
0: yeah,
1: because the salaries were higher. Mm-hmm. And we always said, well, that's a bogus way to look at it.
0: Right.
1: You can't look at just salaries. It's salaries versus what the cost of goods and services are for the basic necessities that you want. You can sit there and say, well, it doesn't apply to luxuries, whatever. It's the basic necessities is what should, you know, show the poverty level.
0: Right.
1: And then they came in. Remember, they came in and they said, oh, okay, now we're going to take in the cost of prices, what the standard of living is and the actual standard of living, because that's what you have to do. And California, remember, moved down to the bottom.
0: Mm-hmm.
1: And it was like, well, yeah, because it doesn't matter what you make.
0: Right. And you'd said this for years before that happened, the U.S. Census Bureau changed that.
1: And so we know that California, the prices, they're screaming about it.
0: Yeah.
1: But half of California, half of L.A. County, mm-hmm, in this particular case, mm-hmm, I don't want to indict all of California for what L.A. County did. They're like, tax us more.
0: Yep.
1: And it goes up to now Santa Monica, West Hollywood, 11% or higher.
0: Yeah.
1: Now, the sales tax is, we already know what the income tax is. And it's like, wow. And they say, well, it's a temporary 5-year tax expiring in October of 2031. Yeah, we'll see if it does or not.
0: Right, yeah.
1: But it raised the county's baseline sales tax from 9.75 to 10.25.
0: Hmm.
1: And it's like, so people can scream and sit there and say how bad it is in California, New York, and you see it there. And it's like, yeah, but remember what for example, going into New York, when Hochul finally realized, even Hochul, and she does not have the most critical thinking mind of any human being. I'm being very
0: You're
1: nice
0: being
1: here.
0: Kind.
1: Of connecting the dots at times. But she even knew, and she said, we can't continue with these climate change laws. We got to put them on pause. See what we're paying per kilowatt hour? My God, it's almost double what Texas is.
0: Yeah.
1: You know, we can't do this. We've got to stop it. And the Democratic legislature came back and told her, what are you talking about? This isn't by accident.
0: No, this is what we wanted. It's part of the plan.
1: Right. We want electricity prices to skyrocket through the roof. And the people there are like,
0: oh, okay, yep, let's go with that. Obama said it in 2008.
1: By the way, and want to make sure I'm not talking to the Republican conservatives in the state of New York.
0: Yes.
1: But I'm talking about the people, the Democrats,
0: the people that chose
1: the independents that keep putting the same people that are making your life harder. And you're like, it's Animal House with Kevin Bacon.
0: Yeah.
1: Thank you, sir. May I have another?
0: Well, the couple in California after Obamacare. We supported Obamacare. We support Obama. We didn't know we were going to have to pay for it.
1: Yeah.
0: Well, that's your own ignorance showing. You decided not to pay attention to the facts, not to involve critical thinking. And How much of that is at play? I don't know. I can't measure it. But I'm telling you, they keep making the same choices that add to the cost of living in these areas over and over again on the left. And these are choices that can go differently if you make different choices. Not going to happen in our lifetime.
1: We are Red Eye Radio.
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0: We are on iRadio. He is Eric Cronin. I'm Gary McNamara. Welcome and good morning. Coming up following the bottom of the hour, I'm going to play an audio cut from Newt Gingrich for you, Eric, and you can tell me who it reminds you of. All right?
1: Okay. All right.
0: And I'm not going to say anything more. That'll be after the bottom of the hour. Plus,
1: all right.
0: This is amazing because when I told you we were talking in our pre-show meeting, you went, the Ninth Circuit? The three-judge panel of the Ninth U.S. Circuit Court of Appeals said critical race theory training may create racially hostile work environment. Duh!
1: Right.
0: Because the philosophy of critical race theory is racism.
1: From the very liberal Ninth Circuit.
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0: And he is Eric Carlin. I'm Gary McNamara. 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By the way, this was great. Saw this on X. Scott Jennings.
1: Yeah.
0: Responding to this headline. Omani hijacker who stabbed Fly Dubai captain is religious extremist who refused to shake hands with women. Scott Jennings. Honestly stunned by this revelation.
1: I love it.
0: All right, I'm going to play this audio cut by Newt Gingrich.
1: Okay.
0: And tell me if you've ever heard this before.
1: All right.
0: All right.
1: Okay.
0: Here we go.
1: All right.
0: Advice on the upcoming midterm elections on Fox News.
1: Okay.
0: Here we go.
9: As Republicans have to remember, you have no friends in the elite media. None. And therefore, you have to be so clear, so consistent, so repetitive that you break through despite all the bias and all of the falsehoods that the elite media is going to use. And I think all too often, Republicans get off on other topics. And frankly, the president has the same challenge. He should be Harry Truman for the next 5 weeks. He should be out there every day. He can hammer this stuff home, and he can make a huge difference.
1: Thank you for listening to the show, Newt Gingrich.
0: When we used to say the major thing in politics and the major challenge, which should not be a challenge for the Republican Party, is just what Newt Gingrich said. We've been saying this for years, that it's about communicating a message effectively. The most frustrating thing for us is that, and again, this isn't over-the-top rhetoric. The Republicans should be up. If they communicated effectively over the last 20 years and where the people and even independents stand on the issues, should be winning elections by double digits.
1: Larry Kudlow said the same thing about a week ago. Again, Mr. Kudlow, thanks for listening. And the reality is they're not listening to our show. They're listening to logic because we break it down. It's the most basic part of campaigning, and it is communications, but it has to be repetitive. Okay, we'll compare it to radio. In music radio, back in the day, I don't know, I guess they still do it? I don't know. You would play whatever the hit song was, played every 2 hours and 15 minutes.
0: Yeah, I remember that.
1: And the reason was because your average listener was only in their vehicle or listening for only about 20 minutes at a time, whatever it was. And so in talk radio, they listen for the entire show, especially when it comes to Red Eye Radio, or they know what will happen. They will become less informed. But in music radio back then, it was like 15 minutes, 20 minutes, and your audience. So you would repeat it. Now, for all of us on the air, it was grueling. It was the closest thing to waterboarding I have ever experienced.
0: And I discussed that earlier in the show,
1: yeah,
0: when I was my first radio job out of college,
1: yeah,
0: was playing soft adult contemporary rock.
1: Right. But you're trying to get, I mean, I don't know what the message was through to get through back then. For me, it was, you know, Madonna and Michael Jackson or whatever. But you were trying to saturate the audience, right, with what they wanted, or what the record labels thought they wanted. For a political campaign and a party, number one, always campaign. This is one thing that I appreciate about the president, is that he was doing rallies during non-election cycles, and that's great. The rallies bring together your base, and that's great too. But I also like the approach of others in the GOP as of late that have come out and gone into neighborhoods and said, hey, we want to talk to you about, you know, what's going on here. What we've said over the years, they should do in promoting the benefits of free markets and how it would work if we fully implemented free markets. And we went through deregulation, which is something the Trump administration has done. In the second term, especially, they've gone through plenty of deregulation. But that's why we counter with, well, wait a minute, that stuff is working. Don't stifle that progress with other things that we believe don't work. The point is that if you don't repeat that message, what Newt Gingrich said and what we have said, you've got to repeat that message over and over again to oversaturate the audience. We get this sometimes. We'll get people saying the same thing. Well, first of all, thank you for listening every night. But also, and we do appreciate it. But also, not everyone listens every night. And well, for those people, how dare you?
0: No, but it's not even that. Mm-hmm. Because that's not what's on my mind. That's not why I do it.
1: Mm-hmm.
0: I do it because Democrats are making the same stupid argument. They're making the same wrong and false statements and allegations. And the only response is the truthful response back. And so you may say, well, you're repeating yourself on that argument,
1: well, yeah,
0: because it's the correct argument.
1: Right.
0: Because they have learned to pound. We've talked about this, how the Democrats have learned to pound inaccuracies over and over and over. Charlottesville, for example.
1: Yeah.
0: The Russia collusion, for example.
1: Right.
0: None of it's true.
1: Yeah.
0: But in the minds of people, it is, because they keep promoting and they're focused on the same thing over and over again.
1: I didn't mean to imply that we're campaigning and we're doing it for campaign reasons. We're doing it.
0: In my mind, I'm not saying it because I know there's audience turnover. That was my point.
1: Yeah, well, no.
0: It's
1: but there is, you know, you have to, in order to repeat it, there has to be a saturation, whether it's audience turnover or people don't get it or consider it at the first time that you have said it. When you repeat, because we talk about, for years, there are no new ideas. Socialism and communism that the left is promoting now is not new. Gary's gone full circle. He started in talk radio in 1989 with the end of communism over there, and now here in 26, of course, the rise of communism in the States. It's his fault 100%. But when you go through the issues don't change, and it may sound that we're repetitive, but we're tackling the issues every single day because that's what we do.
0: Well,
1: we're going through and we will break it down. And I've heard someone say, in fact, I've gotten a response from people over the years that have said, you know, I heard you say something like a year or so ago And when you said it this time, based on this set of issues, it really resonated and hit home.
0: Oh, yeah.
1: And those are the things that, because these ideas must be repeated. By the way, it's how social media is working now. When you see things that go viral, they're going viral for a reason. When you can hit a message, when a message really resonates, you know, it and it's an accurate and true message, especially. There's a lot of BS out there, but for the accurate and true messages that are very pragmatic and straight to the point, they will often just rise to the top and become viral. There's a reason for that. People want that. We believe you're capable of critical thinking. Whether you apply it or not is up to you. But we believe everyone is capable of critical thinking, and we believe that it's important to go through these things every single time something comes up, because the left is becoming more and more radical by the day.
0: It doesn't matter, though. You mentioned Trump and the rallies. It doesn't matter if you do the rallies if you're off topic. And mm-hmm. Newt Gingrich addressed that. He said,
1: yeah,
0: it's also a challenge to the president.
1: Right.
0: And this goes back to what we talked about yesterday, months ago.
1: Content matters.
0: When Susie Wiles pulled everybody in and said, you have to stay on topic because the president's just going to say whatever he wants.
1: Content matters.
0: And we were waiting for the White House to object to it. And they never did.
1: Right.
0: And we said, well, what they're saying is the president is not going to stick on topics that's going to make you win, so you have to do it.
1: Right.
0: And we know that one of the challenges with the president is things that don't matter at all to the public, whether it's things that happen in Hollywood or whatever, he at times comes off as obsessed with.
1: Right.
0: And it's like the 10 major things, and you pound them over and over again. I remember that when he first became in his first term, and we said, look, you don't have to win every battle, win the big ones. You know, win the big, pound the issues that America that Americans care about. But Trump has fallen into, and many Republicans have fallen into, the same thing that Democrats have. They're trying to appeal to their base and their base only, where the goal is to convince independents that, look, we're right. And the frustrating part is so many independents already agree with the Republican Party. All you have to do is repeat what you believe and why you're right and why they're wrong. And
1: yeah, the president has two things working that work. Well, he has a quality about him that works both with him, for him, and against him. And this is the conundrum. We talked about how the rallies became like stand-up comedy shows, because he would make jokes and it would resonate. And he would make jokes on issues. If you don't have the proper content, because the idea is not just to have your base there. He was here just a few miles up the road. Stopped at the Peterbilt plant in Denton. In fact, I've got a podcast with Peterbilt coming up here. It's going to be available here within the next few weeks. And he was talking about that, and then he drove in the rain, they said 100 miles an hour at times, to a casino in Durant, Oklahoma. And I'm not sure what was covered there. I didn't get into that. But, you know, when you're connecting, when you're campaigning, when you're out there doing these rallies, the content does matter. I believe he's capable. You know what's interesting is, on the gaggles on Air Force One, he quite often is the most pragmatic in his answering to that group of 12 to 14 press members that are there, and he's straight to the point. And I think his personality works for him and against him. The part of the personality that I believe works against him is when you get off on topic. And like when he was in Texas yesterday, he decided to rename Paris, Texas, America, Texas. And so we're not going to, you know, apparently we're going to we're going to rename everything. But those are the things you got to focus on what matters every day, all day,
0: you
1: and repeat it.
0: So Babylon Bee headline.
1: Yeah.
0: 4D chess. 4D chess.
1: Yeah.
0: Trump guarantees Republican victory in midterms by renaming Democrats Republicans.
1: Wait, we might have to have a discussion about that one.
0: But when you see the president's greatest successes, which was getting elected to begin with.
1: Yeah.
0: He was absolutely focused on the issues.
1: We know what he's capable of.
0: He was focused on the issues that America cared about.
1: Yes, yes.
0: And that's why he was elected the first time.
1: Yes.
0: And then the second time, it was him just pointing and go, look at the disaster. Look what I did in the first term. Look how the economy was. Look what he did. And look what they did with the border. Look how they allowed millions of illegal immigrants to come over and cross the border.
1: Yeah.
0: But he's because those topics, when he stuck to them, and at times, like I said, he can be focused, and at times he can be just all over the place.
1: And by the way, I don't want to, you know, right now.
0: Well, let me give you an example about Kim Jong-un.
1: Yeah. Mamdani. I was going with another communist, but yeah.
0: Completely unnecessary.
1: Exactly.
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20: 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They left everyone they knew behind, but they all shared the same dream, America. They left to seek out religious freedom, adventure, and to find traffic and weather together on the sevens. 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
20: 300 days of sunshine. And somehow the one afternoon you leave your windows down, monsoon. Traffic and weather on the sevens. 96.3 News Radio KKOB.
0: We are on our radio. He is Eric Carly, and I'm Gary McNamara. And, you know, so we've always said this, you know, communication of the ideas, that's what gets you elected. Effectively right. Communicating it and repeating it yeah. over and over again. Because when you're doing, I mean, that's why they run political ads over and over again.
1: Yeah, exactly.
0: But when the political ads, as I've said, and I haven't seen any in a while because I haven't gone to those streaming channels because I'm sick of the commercials.
1: I'm seeing anti-Tallarico ads is what I'm seeing.
0: Have you seen a Tallarico ad where he actually talks about the issues?
1: A pro Tallarico ad, one of his ads.
0: Same with me.
1: No, I haven't.
0: The one I saw for weeks upon weeks was he was a server with an apron on, giving food to people and saying, you know, his religion tells him he needs to serve people.
1: Yeah.
0: I'm like, wow.
1: Yeah. Right.

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11: From ABC News, I'm Sherry Preston. A new direction in the Cornell rape investigation. New York Governor Kathy Hochul has removed the local DA from the case and appointed New York Attorney General Tish James to oversee it. ABC's Sophie Flay with more.
12: Lawmakers are pushing to pass legislation they say would close a legal loophole in New York's sexual assault cases amid controversy over the handling of an alleged gang rape at Cornell University. A former student known as Jane Doe says she was raped by seven members of a fraternity in 2024. After she says she drank alcohol and consumed ketamine. The bill would remove current limits on prosecuting sexual assault cases when a victim voluntarily consumed alcohol or drugs.
11: We're learning more about what happened on that Fly Dubai jet headed to Tel Aviv when the pilot attacked the captain and had to be subdued by passengers, including a dentist, Dr. Shodan Musayev, who talked to the pilot.
13: He said the suspect didn't really say very much, but at one point somebody asked him where he was from. He confirmed that he was from Oman. And then at one point, he basically told Shota Musayev and the other passengers and cabin crew who were crowded around the two pilots that he wanted to die. He asked them to kill him.
11: ABC's Tom Sophie Burridge. Lawyers for Krista Pike are asking that her sentence be commuted. The Tennessee death row inmate did not die after two doses of a lethal injection drug and is currently hospitalized in critical condition. With Republicans trailing in the polls, President Trump hit the campaign trail in Texas and Oklahoma Thursday, admitting, yes, he did say the war would be over in 4 to 6 weeks.
14: But we stayed longer because we didn't want to have a short-term victory. We don't want to leave that mess to another president that wouldn't do what we did, because other presidents should have done this a long time before I came along.
11: Parents of a three-year-old are now facing charges in Michigan after their son brought a loaded gun to daycare. This is ABC News.
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0: Rebecca Watkins, a geologist, is making her second trip to the ISS, but it's her first as the captain of the crew.
1: She and three crew members who've never been to space before will spend 6 months at the station, including Colonel Joshua Kutrick of Canada. While in space, his wife will be giving birth to their third child without him.
2: I think that my family is ready. I have a wonderful, huge support network from my wife outwards around us. And we're looking forward to that challenge and to the uniqueness of this experience.
1: He brought a family heirloom with him, a 100-year-old pocket watch, a memento from when his family moved to Canada from Ukraine.
0: ABC's Andrea Fujii. Days after Hurricane Polo slammed Baja California with a lot of rain, another one's on the way. Hurricane Rachel is strengthened to a Category 3 storm off Mexico's Pacific coast. This is ABC News.
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0: All America, all the time. On the side of freedom and liberty, your voice of hope and truth is here. The Bongino Report AM with Dan Bongino.
1: So, you know, I said before on the podcast and radio show to you, and for those who've been followers and listeners, you know, throughout the years, viewers on the podcast and the Fox show, I like to produce my own show content-wise. No, it's not some like, hey, look at me, who cares? Jim is great at the technical stuff. He does some great bits himself, the dark web stuff. I don't cut the video myself, but I do submit the video. One of the reasons I do that is I've been in other spaces, let's just say, where, and Jim, you've been in radio a long time, correct? With someone who shall not be named, others, right? Other folks. Would you agree that most times you come in as a host and an EP, an executive producer like Jim, will produce the show for you, correct, Jim? That's pretty much how it works?
2: That's correct.
1: And you'll say, here's the guest, here's what we're going to talk about today. I don't like to do that. It's not a work ethic thing, although I think I work hard. I hope I work hard. It's not about, I can't talk about something that that I'm not interested in. I just can't. Jim and I have been together so long, however, it's actually kind of freaky. It's like freaky deaky do where Jim will find something that I missed that I like even more than the stuff I submitted. So a little bit later in the show, I'm going to put a clip out there. Here's where I'm going with this. It's from a debate that happened this week with Steve Hilton, Republican running for governor of California, and Javier Baqueria, communist running. Some of you get that. The Baqueria, who's running as a demon rat.
3: Javier Baqueria.
1: That's Joe Biden. That's real. His name is Becerra. However, if Joe Biden calls him Baqueria, we'll call him Baqueria too. So a kind of an evergreen story, narrative, tactic we've promoted for the 10 years I've been doing Content Plus

0: is winning campaigns and winning on issues. And by the way, I've learned this from falling on my face a lot too. I've learned more from failures. I've read a whole friggin' book about it than I have about, you know, victories. One of the ways to win on an issue or win in a campaign that's pretty much tried and true is the whole idea of making your campaign about snapshots, sound bites, and contrast. Folks, I wish campaigns, I really do, I wish they were about detailed white papers where you could go through 100 pages and read it and be like, wow, like this guy really knows where we stand on Lake Okeechobee discharges, marginal capital gains, tax rates, inflation adjusted real estate sales. Most campaigns, most candidates aren't going to do that. Frankly, a lot of candidates, not all, but some are just stupid, never even heard of these issues. They're like, what do you mean, man? That's a marginal tax rate. What does that mean? They don't even know. So what I'm getting at is you could be the smartest campaigner in the world. You can have an IQ of 475. And if your campaign is not digested into short sound bites, pictures, and contrast, and I'll bring this up again later, you're just going to get hurt. I mean, they even made fun of Mitt Romney during his presidential campaign because he had white papers. Like, listen, I was no Romney fan. Clearly, he was a terrible candidate, obviously. However, I don't understand what the problem was. The guy put together detailed policy analysis. He was going to be the president of the United States. Like, I can't believe this guy was dumb enough to think this stuff through. Like, that was the Democrat position. I say that, too, in conjunction with the opening, because I miss this soundbite snapshot and contrast from the Hilton-Baccaria debate. And it was about masks. Folks, if there's one thing that triggers a content rage in me, nearly uncontrollable rage in me, it is this concept of the surgical mask to, Jim's laughing already because I can't stop with this. I can never let go how we lived in the dumbest time humanly possible. And like people actually thought this stupid mask was going to stop COVID. We now know that that is ridiculous. Every single person on planet Earth, everyone who wore this stupid thing got COVID. It was the worst prophylactic ever. It was the condom that everyone you got pregnant. You're like, wow, this doesn't work. You would give up that said prophylactic, right? You would say, this doesn't work. It didn't happen. Oh, no. How does this relate to the debate? You want to hear a soundbite that is going to Beavis and Butthead? Kick me in the gym. This is going to kick you right in the gonads.
1: Kick me in the jimmy.
0: We'll do that. I promise. We'll be right back.
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0: 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How did I lose weight? And I did. Lean, right here. 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So chatting with Miles. I'm up at like 235. True story. I never minded being 235, but you know what minded? My knees that were falling apart and my back. 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I said, I got to lose some LBs, Miles. 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
0: This guy was the lead health official in the Biden cabinet, Baccaria. Hilton calls him out for demanding, he demanded like three-year-olds wear masks. Listen, listen to Baccaria go, that's right. Like, he's proud of it. This is from this week, not from peak COVID hysteria. And you want to vote for this guy in California? This is insane. Check this out.
5: When he was HHS secretary, he suggested that children, young children, should wear masks, 2 and 3 year olds.
0: That's right.
5: Wearing masks. There was no public health justification for any of that. He went along with the groupthink. This is why you can't trust him.
0: I can't believe it. I cannot believe. Folks, listen, we're on in California. We love our California stations. And to all the conservatives, Republicans, and even moderate Democrats who've had enough of the crap, who may have voted for Spencer Pratt and others and are looking at voting for Steve Hilden, we love you. I'm not here to, like, crap on the whole state. That, why would I do that? Like, there are good people in there. They can't leave. I just took it was a wedding in California. I had to go out there. And it was crazy. I met a whole bunch of people who were big supporters. And you would think, oh, you're in California. I've been to LA a couple of times. I never had anyone say a bad word. I even went in a restaurant, Beverly Hills, kind of incognito. And the guy knows who he's probably here. And have you ever heard the story, Jim? And the restaurant owner comes out. And I'm like, oh, boy, they're definitely throwing us out of this place. Huge fan, huge supporter. And I was like, wow. I'm not mad at you in California at all if you're a conservative, but there's no question, like, there are a lot of lunatics in the state that are driving this place into the ground, led by lead lunatic Hair Gel Newsom, right? But you can't tell me with a straight face, without laughing, that this is a popular position in the deep blue state of California, even with the crazy liberal madness, that masking three-year-olds with a surgical mask with a 100% success rate of failing. That's rare. There is rare on planet Earth that if you give a medicine designed for, like, let's say there's a medicine, I don't know what it's called, the Joey Bag of Donuts Pill X, and the Bag of Donuts Pill X is for cholesterol, and you randomly give it to someone for, like, a swollen knee, 1 out of 1 million people or whatever, the swollen knee is going to get better. Wow, look at that. It had a weird effect. This is the rare medical intervention, the surgical mask, where every single person had failed. This guy is running for governor in the critical state of California. Critical state. It is a huge portion of our economy. Fact. We can't just, like, saw it off and say, forget California. It's a tech hub. There are a lot of Republicans out there. We can't forfeit the state completely. We've got Republican congressmen out there. And you've got a guy running to be governor still to this day, remarkably, in one of the worst sound bites I've heard this cycle. Hey, that's right, man. We masked up those darn three-year-olds. You get that mask, you rubber band that to their faces. This worked great. It's running to be your governor. Hey, how? How? Stay tuned. More coming up next.
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0: Folks, today's show is going to be a lot. It's going to be a lot thrown at you. I have never, and I've been in the business a long time. Well, I don't know, 15 years. It sounds like a long time. At 51, everything feels long now. I have never, even during the Obama years and the Biden years, seen a bigger disconnect between the doom and gloom left-wing media's narrative about what's going on and what's actually happening on the ground. No, sure you have in the past. It's been, no, I'm not telling you it hasn't been bad in the past. That's not what I'm saying. I'm saying if you measure the delta, you know, the difference there between where we actually are. Let me just put meat on the bone to make it make sense. On the war in Iran, on the economy, and on what happened with this dreadful terror attack on the flight from UAE to Tel Aviv. I have never seen a bigger discrepancy between what the media is telling you is happening and what's actually happening. I've never seen anything like it. I'm going to show you evidence throughout the show today. The economic numbers that came out this week, they don't say that there were no problems in the economy at all. But the economic numbers in total, folks, we're pumping out numbers we haven't seen in years, in some cases decades, in some cases ever. That's got to be a factor in your voting decisions. So we're going to chat about that. But this shift is largely due to persuasive voices on the left and in the left-wing media, although I said the same thing twice, that have people believing crazy things. They just do. Here's Hassan Piker. He's going to come up, make another appearance later in the show. Why? Well, he's coming up later in the show because he's now telling you, if you're in the great state of Texas where Jim is, that, hey, by the way, your Texas Senate candidate, Talafrico, if he wins, we're not going to let him, quote, moderate. We're going to pull him to the left. He's just warning you, like, this guy's a gift to Republicans. Here he is talking about open borders and letting illegals in the country, calling it a paperwork discrepancy, a paperwork discrepancy. Like Jim, if you go in a store and you steal $1,000 in merchandise and you have no receipt, like, I didn't steal it. It's just a paperwork discrepancy. If you would just give me a receipt, it's like it didn't even disappear. That's not a thing. It's not a paperwork discrepancy. You could have filled out the paperwork, just like you could have bought the products. You chose to steal it instead. You could have filled out the paperwork to be a citizen, and you chose not to and break the law. That's not a paperwork discrepancy. It's called a crime if you don't enter into port of entry. This is Piker. This guy is a thought leader on the left. This is what you're voting for in this upcoming election if you choose the wrong team. Check this out.
9: Because immigration, for example, is a matter of paperwork. It's a paperwork violation. Immigration and paperwork violations should not be met with a Gestapo force that's randomly stopping black and brown citizens on our streets, kidnapping them.
0: Paperwork violation.
10: I would like to point out, though, in California, I can get away with $946.
0: That's true. Didn't they make that legal for a while? I know, like, some even store owners were trying to change it. Like, if you walk out with less than $1,000, it's like, yeah, it's a charity day today at the store. It's not a crime. Don't even worry about it. Walk out. And by the way, if you tackle the guy before he leaves, they'll sue you. And then you owe him another $100,000 for tackling him while they stole your $999. I'll bet they got so good at prices, these thieves, that they could probably go in there like the freaking Price is Right, like Bob Barker. You put them on the Price is Right, they would have won every time. The showcase showdown. How much is this Chevy Nova back in the day? These thieves who got it right up to $999 would have been like, Bob, that's $9,946.32. Holy Moses, bro! You got it to the penny! That is so crazy! You know what I need? Remember they put the thing like the bag of grocery items, you pick it out. Bob, that's a Lysol disinfectant. That product is 472. They will go out to decimal points that don't exist. 472-39462. Dude, that's not even a thing. Jim is not wrong. That's thieves in California. They get it right every time. You want that around the country? You want, what is that? Red Hot Chili Peppers? You want Californication going on around the country? I don't. I'd rather just fix California, but keep it there. Keep it quarantined. I'm sorry. I don't want it anywhere else. I don't want the showcase showdown winners showing up in Florida stealing stuff. It's Florida, it doesn't matter. You steal anything. You steal a piece of bazooka gum from when we were kids. 5 cents, but despite Biden, it's probably like 20 cents now. You wind up going to jail down here. Sorry, I'm in a mood today. Jim got me going with the mask thing, and then the show just goes off the rails every time. All right, I got more coming up for you next. We'll be right back.
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13: This is the story you drive across town for.
0: Folks, I want to show you this again. We have the receipts. We have a body of evidence that should help you in the election make an informed choice. That's all I'm asking. If you take the information in and you don't like it, you don't want voter fraud arrests, you want 9% inflation under Biden, then yeah, vote for Democrats. I'm not going to tell you otherwise. That's your guy. You like inflation, you like an open border, you like the withdrawal from Afghanistan the way it rolled, then that's your guy. I, however, want more of this. This is Secretary Mullen over at DHS talking about a massive nationwide voter fraud investigation ring with upwards of hundreds of thousands of investigations they're looking into right now. And here are some indictments they made yesterday for the nothing is happening crowd. Check this out.
14: Over 1,600 voter fraud cases that we are currently investigating, and we have 300,000 more that we're getting to. HSI is leading these investigations. These investigations are going back 5 years. The president has said it for a long time, and the Democrats were sitting there denying it, saying there's no fraud. That wasn't taking place. There's no fraud. There's nothing here. Don't look over here. As we're getting the voter logs from 47 states and a few territories, we're realizing there's actually a lot. And we believe that some of these states probably even knew about it, chose not to look into it. Well, we are. And just a clear message, if you voted in our elections and you weren't legally able to vote, we're going to find you. May not find you today, may not find you tomorrow, but we will find you. We're going through every single one of these names.
0: Then we're going through every single one of these names. What is he lying to you, like the liberal media? You think they just did this press conference and were like, ah, forget community notes and fact checking. We're just going to make up the whole story. I want more of that. Do you want more of that? Or you just want to, you think the Democrats are going to investigate voter fraud? I'm just checking. So it's, stay at home and let the Democrats win because they're going to investigate voter fraud. They're going to incentivize HSI and DHS to go and go through these. What do you say? 300,000 names. They're going through every single name. They've already, indictments and arrests have already been.
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15: 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Their names were McKenna, Gambino, and Wang. They came from different lands, and they spoke different tongues, but they all shared the same dream, America. 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We won't let them down. So tune in McKenna, Gambino, and Wang for traffic and weather updates on the sevens for your commute. 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
15: 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Never knowing what lay across the great seas before them, they loaded into ships with only the stars to guide them. 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We won't let them down. So tune in Cortez, Balboa, and Candelaria for traffic and weather together on the sevens for your commute. 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
0: You're going to see a bunch of media reports from the left-wing media about the Biden and Obama economy that was far, far worse on every metric than we are right now with the Donald Trump economy that's motoring along. I'll get the headlines to prove it to you in a minute, right? And yet watch the way they talk about it. Watch the way they talk about the Biden and Obama economy. And then the thunderstorm happens. Then Donald Trump gets into office. And despite numbers far better, everything is couched in, well, it's okay, but could have been better. Folks, please don't fall for this op before the election. It is so obvious. These guys did a good job on this. Check this out.
18: And so here we stand. A new chapter for Afghanistan, a new chapter for us. It is a fact that ending this war required a level of resolve that no one had prior to President Joe Biden. The actual evacuation of all U.S. troops has finally happened. The actual end of this war is a remarkable thing.
21: They don't want to see interest rates go up again. Why? Because that means it's more expensive to borrow, it's more expensive to operate. However, for you and me out there, the jobs picture remains strong. We are seeing strong hiring across the majority of sectors. We're seeing wages go up.
22: And people talk a lot about inflation. Yes, inflation is a real challenge for working class Americans, middle class Americans. But when jobs are so plentiful, nobody's thinking this is a depression. Nobody's thinking this is a recession. And that's the thing. The job market remains strong.
23: There is no crisis at the border. If anything, what we need to do is highlight again the stunning hypocrisy of the Republican Party when it comes to how they handle immigration.
24: President Trump using the very kind of inflammatory rhetoric that he used to launch his presidential campaign back in 2015, demonizing undocumented immigrants.
25: This is the second lowest reading for sentiment ever. The only time it was weaker was in June of this year. And I think that chart really shows just how weak sentiment is right now.
26: We got a jobs report today. It was better than expected.
27: The economy is going along reasonably well. That's talking about one side of it. Can people find work? The other side of it is, do people think stuff is affordable?
28: You kick every Latino out of this country, then who is going to be cleaning your toilet, Donald Trump?
0: Folks, I'm sorry, but that thing the guys put together should seal the election for you. If you really believe what the liberal media op is telling you, the economy's horrible, there's no deportations, the border's wide open, crime is rampant like we've never seen before, the Trump administration sitting there doing nothing, playing fiddlesticks all day, all the money pouring back into the United States for manufacturing, the South Korea billions of dollars of investment yesterday in Alaska, all of the plants going up, the 5% projected GDP growth, jobless rates being the lowest, poverty rate being the lowest. If you believe all of that is fake, then you're correct. Don't show up and let's go back to the Biden years. Did you hear that in the beginning? If you're watching on demand, please rewind and go back. The beginning, if you're listening on audio alone, is coverage of Biden and Obama economic numbers and policies that were horrendous. Do you hear them? There's the second part. Was that Stephanie Ruhle? She's like, man, you know, the economy's doing great. On the screen is the Dow and the Nasdaq collapsing. And she's like, well, I think it's all good because it was Biden. Then they talk about inflation. Biden peaked out at 9% inflation. Well, you know, it's not that bad. I mean, really, it's a Biden's average inflation rate was 5. We're at 3 now. That's not great, but it's nowhere near Joe Biden was. At least Donald Trump's trying to fix the problem and having better results. The Afghanistan withdrawal. That's what it started with. Oh, man, this is so great. Look, one of the most humiliating military moves by a commander-in-chief in generations in the United States. And I didn't even disagree with the policy of shrinking the footprint in Afghanistan, but not like that. And what's that, Chris Hayes? Is that his name or whatever he is? Oh, man, thank God. Look at this guy, Biden, such leadership here. And yet in Iran, they try to blockade us. We blockade them. The economy's collapsing. Their missile supply is getting destroyed. They can't get a freaking thing of oil out. The people are getting restless. Their economy is totally collapsing. They've lost control of the strait. And the war's lost. The war's lost, folks. It's over. And then the border. There's no border crisis. There was cameras and drones at the border watching hundreds of thousands of people a day stream in. Potential terrorists, criminals, child traffickers, drug traffickers, counterfeit money traffickers. We had no idea who these people were. There's no crisis at the border. Donald Trump shuts down the border. Everything's terrible. Everything's terrible. Definitely don't show up and vote.
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0: If there's a theme to today's show, it's going to be this. I've been through a lot in this space. I've been here for as a candidate, an activist, a host for 15 years now. Okay? I've been here a long time. I started this back in 2011. It feels like most of my adult life has been involved in politics. I'm going to tell you something. Beam in, okay? I have never, even despite the worst cancel culture years of Obama and Biden, never seen a bigger discrepancy between the media narrative and the doom narrative of where the country is and what's actually happening on the ground. I've never seen the delta this big. I haven't. I have never seen it where people genuinely believe, because of liberal media people and their sellout doomer friends who were trying to destroy the country, I've never seen a bigger delta where the like worst economy ever, nothing ever happened, definitely don't show up. Matter of fact, vote for Democrats. They'll definitely help you. And a very small number of people fell for this. I say a very small number because, folks, I don't believe it. I don't believe these poll numbers. I'm not telling you it's not going to be some blue wave because I can't control it. I can only vote once. I'm not a Democrat, okay? If you show up and vote, we will win. If you don't because you believe this, that we want to go back to the Afghanistan withdrawal, open borders, 9% inflation, crashing stock markets, terrible investment in the United States, I there's nothing I can do. I can't, you know, drag you to the polls and like a rear naked choke and make you vote nor would I want to. I'm telling you the choice is clear. The choice is crystal clear, and Republicans typically show up when the going gets tough. They typically get going. Sorry about the tired cliche, but in this case, they do. Okay, bring the receipts. I will. Here at CNN again, Harry Enten, who seems to be like the only truth teller over at CNN. Guy's a poll guy. If he gets a bad poll, he puts it up. If he gets a good poll for Republicans, he puts it up too. Here's Harry Enten on CNN, who has no, again, motive whatsoever to sit there and engage in puffery for Donald Trump, saying, folks, the polls never accurately predict Republican results. And he gives you the actual receipts. So why would you believe them now? Again, you'll hear this with Sean Farris later. Disclaimer. Past performance is indicative of future results, and their past performance has been crap over and over and over again. Listen for yourself.
5: The GOP outperformed September polls in the major 2018 statewide races by 6 points in Iowa, 6 points in Ohio, and 8 points in Michigan. The bottom line is this. over the last few cycles, whether it be 2018, 2016, 2020, 2024, Republicans have outperformed their September polls by at least 5 points in all these three states where Democrats right now are ahead, but not by a wide enough margin whereby if Republicans outperform their September polls again, it could become very, very interesting.
0: This is why the Doomers are in this epic crash out, despite losing every single political race they were engaged in around the country. Do you understand? They are not Republicans. They don't believe in liberty or freedom or the First Amendment or the Second Amendment or any of that. They believe in one thing, nihilism, the destruction of the party. That is why it's so important that for us to continue to outperform the polls, we not only show up, but someone in the chat room, bring up 10, 10, and 10. Yes, you have to email 10 people. Tell them how to vote. It's, folks, it's mandatory. It's homework for the show. Make 10 social media posts. Here's how you vote. If you're not registered, here are your voting locations if you are. And please call 10 people too. Are you voting? Can I get you to the polls? You do that, I promise we will outperform them again. I promise we will outperform them again. Because we have in the past. There is no reason for you to believe this is a fait accompli and this race is over. None. They've told you that before. Folks, there is an op going on. You saw it yesterday. This crash out is unbelievable. Watching these people totally melt down and just promote the craziest stuff. Yesterday was hilarious. I mean, for all the wrong reasons. Watching this group of diaper-wearing pool boys out there, just sit, some of you will get that, just sit there and epically crash out because they can't prove they actually have any effect on anything. Everything they tell you is not materialized. They're no better than their liberal media friends.
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0: Folks, they're doing this with the economy too. I'm not telling you, man, everything is great. I can't say this enough. I am not discounting the struggle of people who fill their tanks and it's costing them a lot of money. I'm telling you, in comparison to where we came from, the numbers in an imperfect world are now far better. And no, I'm not saying they're less worse. I'm telling you the economy is actually doing really well. We've got to get, we are now moving in the right direction. We've got to get inflation under control. I think when the war in Iran, when we wrap this up, and again, hopefully it is soon, that we will have better containment on fuel prices as well. Inflation's come down dramatically from the Biden years, but it's not where everybody's comfortable. But you need to take that in context of other numbers too. The numbers that came out yesterday are just staggering. Staggering. Here's David Sachs on X. Just, these are just numbers from this week on the economy. They do not marry up at all with the liberal Abby Phillips media narrative that this is the worst economy since like the Great Depression. Today's economic numbers. U.S. second quarter GDP revised up from 1.5 to 2.2. One of the inflation metrics was below expected. It was supposed to be 3.3. It was 3.0. Private jobs plus 90K. They were expected to lose 68K. Turn that around. Growth beat, inflation cool, jobs better than expected. The Trump economy strong. Here's Elizabeth McDonald at Fox. Here's a whole bunch of other data here. Manufacturing activity surging. Again, Q2 numbers revised higher. Manufacturing, producers manufacturing index, a PMI, 57, up sharply from 53.9 in August. Strongest reading since 2022. S&P Global, unemployment also increased at one of the fastest rates we've seen in years. I'm not making these numbers up, folks. You can do with them what you want. If those numbers, maybe they don't matter, and I can't tell you how to vote. Maybe they don't matter. Maybe you say, listen, I'm only voting on gas prices. Oh, okay, I can't, you know, I can't, and I'm not here to like tell you, you know, you don't know what you know what you're talking about. It's your life. I'm just telling you that right now, the economy is in just an absolute, it's on fire right now. Now, you may say, okay, I don't trust Liz McDonald or David Sachs. Fine, I'm not, those are numbers, but maybe you don't trust them. The Wall Street Journal, can we all agree in the chat, is no huge fan of President Trump? Folks, they're just not. Their op-ed column trashes the guy all the time. This is yesterday, September 30th. There were two op-eds about the economy yesterday. They don't even like President Trump. The U.S. economy is accelerating. Evidence keeps coming that investment and growth are picking up. I didn't write that headline. They did. Here's another one. This is the same op-ed comment. Notice the top left, Wall Street Journal opinion. They don't even like him. Gross output signals an economic surge. Business-to-business spending is booming, and solely looking at GDP misses this. That's a great article, by the way, by Mark Skousen, where he talks about how this business investment is eventually going to flow into GDP in the next coming quarters. The GDP could be explosive. Even Elon Musk was talking about it the other day. Folks, this is a huge deal. There was initial jobless claims today, just before the show, came in lower than expected. Listen, I said on radio yesterday, on the Bongino Report PM and AM as well, that in addition to all that other stuff, I genuinely, please, Jesus, and I don't use his name in vain, don't make this a national security election. Why would I say that? Because what would happen would have to be some terror attack. Obviously, no one wants to happen.
6: The Bongino Report AM.
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0: Folks, what happened with this attempted hijacking should open some eyes, too. You've got people running on the Democrat Party side now who are unquestionably terror sympathizers. The IRGC, the Iranian terror, the tip of the spear of their terror operation, these scumbags, just basically came out and endorsed the Democrats. I'm not making that up. You're saying, well, why would they do that? Here's John Turley. It's not a good sign when the IRGC shifts from death to America to vote Democrat. The IRGC is reportedly encouraging Americans to vote against the GOP in the midterms. Why would that surprise you? It's not surprising to anyone. They've got a crop of candidates that are terror sympathizers on the Democrat side only. Of course they want that in there. Folks, I don't want this to be a national security election because it would have to be a national security crisis. Nobody wants for that to happen. I'm just telling you that something is going to happen eventually. And there's one party that actually cares about combating terrorism and another one that coddles it. And that party that coddles it is unquestionably the Democrats and their media allies. They can't even get the hijacking story right. Here's a great account to follow, End Wokeness. Listen to how they characterize this attempted hijacking and what appears to be at this point, obviously an act of terrorism. Not attempted terrorism. Someone got stabbed here. Look at these. Here's the headlines. Of an altercation. Pilots reportedly fought. It was an altercation. There was a struggle. Like, can you just say what it is? These are your friends in the media. If you're a doomer or a gloomer or liberal people, just tell the story of what it is. They can't do that. Why? Folks, you know what's going to happen here. Every single time there is an angle. Oh, it was a brawl, a fight. Here we go, brawl. But not a terror attack. Like, God forbid you actually call it a terror attack. Here's this ridiculous life loser, this Anna Kasparian from the Young Turds. Yesterday implying again, because of course, guys, anytime it's the Jews, there's got to be, it's a false flag. It's a false flag. So it's a false flag. They planned this in advance of Jews. They said, hey, co-pilot guy, do us a favor. Stab this guy, this other pilot. We're going to then instruct the other pilot to not die yet and open the door so we can let a bunch of Jewish passengers run in and subdue the guy. It's definitely a false flag. Do you understand how freaking stupid, how stupid you have to be in the hatred in your heart to believe something like that? This is the side you're going to win power. This woman, Kasparian from the Young Turds, and Hassan Piker, because they love their lefties or their Free Palestine crowd. Listen, I'm not making this up. False flag. Yeah, definitely. It makes a whole lot of sense. Complete freaking morons. Check this out.
23: This is a still developing story, and I don't trust the Israelis. I wouldn't trust the Israelis with anything. So any narrative coming out of Israel, I can't take it at face value. Sorry.
0: Yeah, you're right. Definitely trust the terror groups. They're totally reliable on that one. That's a great point. You really nailed it. What a freaking canoe this woman is. Are you for real? Do you understand how dumb you have to be to believe this stuff? Again, it's like, this is IBS OKC pool boy stuff. That's what this is. This is like crazy lunatic fringe stuff that your heart has to be so filled with hatred and doom and gloom for you. I don't even think they really believe this, by the way. I think there's just clicks in it. They can't be this stupid. Imagine, by the way, the New York Times having to report this on Iran. Clay Travis put this out yesterday. Imagine the New York Times now, right before an election, having to belatedly acknowledge that the doom and gloom over the Straits of Hormuz was not accurate either. Here's Clay, front page of the New York Times. We, the United States, has control of the Strait of Hormuz. Oil and gas traffic's nearly returned to pre-war levels. Iran has zero leverage on any front as their economy's collapsed. There are people hearing this for the first time. Like, I thought the war was lost. I thought we lost to Iran. I thought they won. I thought we were going to allow an Iranian ticker tape parade down in Wall Street because they beat us. And there were liberals, Kasparian probably and others, and this whole group of liberal media people, who probably wanted this. Imagine what the New York Times had to go through to get this headline past editors while they squash stuff like this, again, to make you believe nothing's happening. I don't know if you heard this story, but the Supreme Court, finally a win. There have been some disappointing rulings out of there, no question. But finally, another big win for the Trump administration, which again, the nothing is happening crowd won't tell you before an election. The Supreme Court's okayed third country deportations. Your country don't want to take your illegals back. We're going to send them somewhere else. Good. You should have come here legally. Sorry. You're bad, not mine. Erica CA47 on X. SCOTUS clears the way for third country deportations. LFG. No longer can an illegal say he's scared to go home and get to stay here. Fire up the planes. This stuff is that not only are things happening, dramatic, life-changing, course-correcting for the United States actions are happening. A rebuilding renaissance, a reconstruction of the blue-collar workforce. You have electricians that for the first time in IBEW electrical worker unions around the country on the same side as free marketeers on this build out going on around the country. These are things you have not seen in decades. You are living in the fourth industrial revolution. You're dealing with an era where borders are controlled, where DHS, HSI, FBI and DOJ are finally looking into voter fraud on a mass scale.
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8: From ABC News, I'm Sherry Preston. New York's governor and attorney general are set to give an update this morning about the investigation into a woman's allegations that she was gang raped at Cornell University 2 years ago. Cornell says it took disciplinary action against the fraternity brothers involved, but no criminal charges were ever filed. Students on campus reacting.
9: I think like a lot of people are very angry at the administration and I think it's also brought a lot of people together in organizing and like in solidarity. I think more people are like making sure they like report things that they see.
8: A woman at the center of the incident has filed a civil lawsuit against Cornell. With his party trailing in the polls, President Trump hit the campaign trail this week to stump for Republicans in Texas and Oklahoma, telling voters to cast ballots as if his name was on there.
10: I feel a little foolish, you know, I'm saying go out and vote, go out and vote. They're gonna win it last time, but still go out and vote. But we're not worried about them. We're worried about Michigan, we're worried about Texas, we're worried about a few states.
8: Lawyers for Krista Pike say they want her sentence commuted. Pike is the convicted killer who did not die after two rounds of what was supposed to be a lethal drug in Tennessee's death chamber. She's currently hospitalized in critical condition. The police officer who shot a man to death in his own apartment in Texas in 2018 granted early parole.
15: Amber Geiger had just finished a 13-hour shift, was in uniform and on her phone when she opened the door to Unit 1478 in her apartment building. She lived in 1378, thought the man inside outside was an intruder in her apartment and shot him to death. Charged with murder, convicted, and sentenced to 7 years in prison, Geiger has now been paroled 3 years early.
8: ABC's Jim Ryan, the captain of the Fly Dubai flight who helped thwart an attack and apparent attempt to crash the plane, says he was fighting for his life, but also realized if he didn't get up, the passengers on his plane would also lose their lives. You're listening to ABC News.
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8: Charges this morning in the case of the gun brought to daycare.
24: A mother and father in Michigan are facing charges after their three-year-old brought mom's gun to daycare. Prosecutors say the boy took the holstered and loaded gun out of his backpack on Monday and passed it to other children before an employee intervened. The boy's mother is charged with unsafe storage of a firearm. His father, a Detroit police officer, faces a misdemeanor child abuse charge. They pleaded not guilty and were released on bond.
8: That's ABC's Sophie Flay. A consumer alert if you're

0: I also saw people at risk their own lives to save someone they had never met.
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0: America all the time. 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
1: So, you know, I said before on the podcast and radio show to you and for those who've been followers and listeners, you know, throughout the years, viewers on the podcast and the Fox show, I like to produce my own show content-wise. No, it's not some like, hey, look at me, who cares? Jim is great at the technical stuff. He does some great bits himself, the dark web stuff. I don't cut the video myself, but I do submit the video. One of the reasons I do that is I've been in other spaces, let's just say, where, and Jim, you've been in radio a long time, correct? With someone who shall not be named, others, right? Other folks. Would you agree that most times you come in as a host and an EP, an executive producer like Jim, will produce the show for you, correct, Jim? That's pretty much how it works?
2: That's correct.
1: And you'll say, here's the guest, here's what we're going to talk about today. I don't like to do that. It's not a work ethic thing, although I think I work hard. I hope I work hard. It's not about, I can't talk about something that that I'm not interested in. I just can't. Jim and I have been together so long, however, it's actually kind of freaky. It's like freaky deaky do where Jim will find something that I missed that I like even more than the stuff I submitted. So a little bit later in the show, I'm going to put a clip out there. Here's where I'm going with this. It's from a debate that happened this week with Steve Hilton, Republican running for governor of California, and Javier Baqueria, communist running. Some of you get that. The Baqueria, who's running as a demon rat.
3: Javier Baqueria.
1: That's Joe Biden. That's real. His name is Becerra. However, if Joe Biden calls him Baqueria, we'll call him Baqueria too. So a kind of an evergreen story narrative tactic we've promoted for the 10 years I've been doing Content Plus is winning campaigns and winning on issues. And by the way, I've learned this from falling on my face a lot too. I've learned more from failures. I've read a whole friggin' book about it than I have about, you know, victories. One of the ways to win on an issue

0: or winning a campaign. That's pretty much tried and true. Is the whole idea of making your campaign about snapshots, sound bites, and contrast. Folks, I wish campaigns, I really do. I wish they were about detailed white papers where you could go through 100 pages and read it and be like, wow, like this guy really knows where we stand on Lake Okeechobee discharges, marginal capital gains, tax rates, inflation adjusted real estate sales. Most campaigns, most candidates aren't going to do that. Frankly, a lot of candidates, not all, but some are just stupid, never even heard of these issues. They're like, what do you mean, man? That's a marginal tax rate. What does that mean? They don't even know. So what I'm getting at is you could be the smartest campaigner in the world. You can have an IQ of 475. And if your campaign is not digested into short sound bites, pictures, and contrast, and I'll bring this up again later, you're just going to get hurt. I mean, they even made fun of Mitt Romney during his presidential campaign because he had white papers. Like, listen, I was no Romney fan. Clearly, he was a terrible candidate, obviously. However, I don't understand what the problem was. The guy put together detailed policy analysis. He was going to be the president of the United States. Like, I can't believe this guy was dumb enough to think this stuff through. Like, that was the Democrat position. I say that, too, in conjunction with the opening, because I miss this soundbite snapshot and contrast from the Hilton-Baccaria debate. And it was about masks. Folks, if there's one thing that triggers a content rage in me, nearly uncontrollable rage in me, it is this concept of the surgical mask to, Jim's laughing already because I can't stop with this. I can never let go how we lived in the dumbest time humanly possible. And like people actually thought this stupid mask was going to stop COVID. We now know that that is ridiculous. Every single person on planet Earth, everyone who wore this stupid thing, got COVID. It was the worst prophylactic ever. It was the condom that everyone you got pregnant. You're like, wow, this doesn't work. You would give up that said prophylactic, right? You would say, this doesn't work. It didn't happen. Oh, no. How does this relate to the debate? You want to hear a soundbite that is going to Beavis and Butt kick me in the jimmy? This is going to kick you right in the gonads.
1: Kick me in the jimmy!
0: We'll do that. I promise. We'll be right back.
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0: Hilton calls him out for demanding, he demanded like three-year-olds wear masks. Listen, it's Simon, listen to Bacarico. That's right. Like, he's proud of it. This is from this week, not from peak COVID hysteria. And you want to vote for this guy in California? This is insane. Check this out.
5: When he was HHS secretary, he suggested that children, young children, should wear masks, 2 and 3 year olds.
6: That's right.
5: Wearing masks. There was no public health justification for any of that. He went along with the groupthink. This is why you can't trust him.
0: I can't believe it. I cannot believe. Folks, listen, we're on in California. We love our California stations. And to all the conservatives, Republicans, and even moderate Democrats who've had enough of the crap, who may have voted for Spencer Pratt and others and are looking at voting for Steve Hilden, we love you. I'm not here to, like, crap on the whole state. That, why would I do that? Like, there are good people in there. They can't leave. I just took a, it was a wedding in California. I had to go out there. And it was crazy. I met a whole bunch of people who were big supporters. And you would think, oh, you're in California. I've been to LA a couple times. I never had anyone say a bad word. I even went in a restaurant, Beverly Hills, kind of incognito. And the guy knows who he's probably here. And have you ever heard the story, Jim? And the restaurant owner comes out. And I'm like, oh, boy, they're definitely throwing us out of this place. Huge fan, huge supporter. And I was like, wow. I'm not mad at you in California at all if you're a conservative, but there's no question, like, there are a lot of lunatics in the state that are driving this place into the ground, led by lead lunatic Hair Gel Newsom, right? But you can't tell me with a straight face, without laughing, that this is a popular position in the deep blue state of California, even with the crazy liberal madness, that masking 3-year-olds with a surgical mask with a 100% success rate of failing. That's rare. There is rare on planet Earth that if you give a medicine designed for, like, let's say there's a medicine, I don't know what it's called, the Joey Bag of Donuts Pill X, and the Bag of Donuts Pill X is for cholesterol, and you randomly give it to someone for, like, a swollen knee, 1 out of 1 million people or whatever, the swollen knee is going to get better. Wow, look at that. It had a weird effect. This is the rare medical intervention, the surgical mask, where every single person had failed. This guy is running for governor in the critical state of California. Critical state. It is a huge portion of our economy. Fact. We can't just, like, saw it off and say, forget California. It's a tech hub. There are a lot of Republicans out there. We can't forfeit the state completely. We've got Republican congressmen out there. And you've got a guy running to be governor still to this day, remarkably, in one of the worst sound bites I've heard this cycle. Hey, that's right, man. We masked up those darn 3-year-olds. You get that mask and you rubber band that to their faces. This worked great. He's running to be your governor. How? Stay tuned. More coming up next.
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8: This is my Sanctuary of Hope story. I almost didn't keep my baby. I was young, broke, and terrified. Then I found Sanctuary of Hope. They gave me a safe place, medical care, counseling. 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
0: Folks, today's show is going to be a lot. It's going to be a lot thrown at you. I have never, and I've been in the business a long time. Well, I don't know, 15 years. It sounds like a long time. At 51, everything feels long now. I have never, even during the Obama years and the Biden years, seen a bigger disconnect between the doom and gloom left-wing media's narrative about what's going on and what's actually happening on the ground. No, sure you have in the past. It's been, no, I'm not telling you it hasn't been bad in the past. That's not what I'm saying. I'm saying if you measure the delta, you know, the difference there between where we actually are. Let me just put meat on the bone to make it make sense. On the war in Iran, on the economy, and on what happened with this dreadful terror attack on the flight from UAE to Tel Aviv. I have never seen a bigger discrepancy between what the media is telling you is happening and what's actually happening. I've never seen anything like it. I'm going to show you evidence throughout the show today. The economic numbers that came out this week, they don't say that there were no problems in the economy at all. But the economic numbers in total, folks, we're pumping out numbers we haven't seen in years, in some cases decades, in some cases ever. That's got to be a factor in your voting decisions. So we're going to chat about that. But this shift is largely due to persuasive voices on the left and in the left-wing media, although I said the same thing twice, that have people believing crazy things. They just do. Here's Hassan Piker. He's going to come up, make another appearance later in the show. Why? Well, he's coming up later in the show because he's now telling you, if you're in the great state of Texas where Jim is, that, hey, by the way, your Texas Senate candidate, Talafrico, if he wins, we're not going to let him, quote, moderate. We're going to pull him to the left. He's just warning you, like, this guy's a gift to Republicans. Here he is talking about open borders and letting illegals in the country, calling it a paperwork discrepancy, a paperwork discrepancy. Like Jim, if you go in a store and you steal $1,000 in merchandise and you have no receipt, like, I didn't steal it. It's just a paperwork discrepancy. If you would just give me a receipt, it's like it didn't even disappear. That's not a thing. It's not a paperwork discrepancy. You could have filled out the paperwork, just like you could have bought the products. You chose to steal it instead. You could have filled out the paperwork to be a citizen, and you chose not to and break the law. That's not a paperwork discrepancy. It's called a crime if you don't enter into port of entry. This is Piker. This guy is a thought leader on the left. This is what you're voting for in this upcoming election if you choose the wrong team. Check this out.
6: Because immigration, for example, is a matter of paperwork. It's a paperwork violation. Immigration and paperwork violations should not be met with a Gestapo force that's randomly stopping black and brown citizens on our streets, kidnapping them.
0: Paperwork violation.
10: I would like to point out, though, in California, I can get away with $946.
0: That's true. Didn't they make that legal for a while? Yes. I know, like, some even store owners were trying to change it. Like, if you walk out with less than 1,000, it's like, yeah, it's a charity day today at the store. It's not a crime. Don't even worry about it. Walk out. And by the way, if you tackle the guy before he leaves, they'll sue you. And then you owe him another $100,000 for tackling him while they stole your $999. I'll bet they got so good at prices, these thieves, that they could probably go in there like the freaking Price is Right, like Bob Barker. You put them on the Price is Right, they would have won every time. The showcase showdown. How much? How much is this Chevy Nova back in the day? These thieves who got it right up to $999 would have been like, Bob, that's $9,946.32. Holy Moses, bro, you got it to the penny. That is so crazy. You know what I need? Remember they put the thing like the bag of grocery items, you pick it out. Bob, that's a Lysol disinfectant. That product is 472. They will go out to decimal points that don't exist. 472-39462. Dude, that's not even a thing. Jim is not wrong. That's thieves in California. They get it right every time. You want that around the country? You want, what is that, Red Hot Chili Peppers? You want Californication going on around the country? I don't. I'd rather just fix California, but keep it there. Keep it quarantined. I'm sorry. I don't want it anywhere else. I don't want the showcase showdown winners showing up in Florida stealing stuff. It's Florida, doesn't matter. You steal anything. You steal a piece of bazooka gum from when we were kids, 5 cents, but despite Biden, it's probably like 20 cents now. You wind up going to jail down here. Sorry, I'm in a mood today. Jim got me going with the mask thing, and then the show just goes off the rails every time. All right, I got more coming up for you next. We'll be right back.
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0: Election, make an informed choice. That's all I'm asking. If you take the information in and you don't like it, you don't want voter fraud arrests, you want 9% inflation under Biden, then yeah, vote for Democrats. I'm not going to tell you otherwise. That's your guy. You like inflation, you like an open border, you like the withdrawal from Afghanistan the way it rolled, then that's your guy. I, however, want more of this. This is Secretary Mullen over at DHS talking about a massive nationwide voter fraud investigation ring with upwards of hundreds of thousands of investigations they're looking into right now. And here are some indictments they made yesterday for the nothing is happening crowd. Check this out.
13: Over 1,600 voter fraud cases that we are currently investigating, and we have 300,000 more that we're getting to. HSI is leading these investigations. These investigations are going back 5 years. The president has said it for a long time, and the Democrats were sitting there denying it, saying there's no fraud. That wasn't taking place. There's no fraud. There's nothing here. Don't look over here. As we're getting the voter logs from 47 states and a few territories, we're realizing there's actually a lot. And we believe that some of these states probably even knew about it. Chose not to look into it. Well, we are. And just a clear message, if you voted in our elections and you weren't legally able to vote, we're going to find you. May not find you today, may not find you tomorrow, but we will find you. We're going through every single one of these names.
0: Then we're going through every single one of these names. What is he lying to you, like the liberal media? You think they just did this press conference and were like, forget community notes and fact checking. We're just going to make up the whole story. I want more of that. Do you want more of that? Or you just want to, you think the Democrats are going to investigate voter fraud? I'm just checking. So stay at home and let the Democrats win because they're going to investigate voter fraud. They're going to incentivize HSI and DHS to go and go through these. What do you say? 300,000 names. They're going through every single name. They've already, indictments and arrests have already been made.
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16: Good morning, New Mexico. It's 5:31 on this Friday, the 2nd of October, 2026. From New Mexico's news leader and from your New Mexico Honda dealer's news desk, I'm Sultan Chani Salcedo, 96.3 News Radio KKOB. Right now in Albuquerque, we have a temperature of 57 degrees at the airport and looking for a high today of 73. Up in Santa Fe right now, it's 48 degrees and looking for a high today of 65 degrees. Well, the information from this morning that we have in regards to the flooding up in Santa Fe and other portions of northern New Mexico indicates that crews are assessing the damage, especially County Road 84, after recent floodwaters affected that area. Part of the roadway collapsed between Dry Creek Road and Lily Michael Road. And photos released by the Santa Fe County Sheriff's Office show a section of the road that was washed away, leaving the area unsafe for travel. Emergency crews are evaluating the extent of the damage and determining what repairs may be needed before the roadway can reopen. The same is in another portion of the area of Santa Fe near Agua Fria, where several homes are still inaccessible, in part because the road that actually collapsed is a private road. And so there's now trying to determine between the county and the New Mexico DOT in regards to what is going to happen for that road, because there is confusion as to who is going to be able to repair it so that the residents can get access to their homes once again. Meanwhile, some of the pecan farmers in Rincon are facing millions of dollars in damages and a delayed harvest due to the severe flooding caused by a levee breach that's in Doñana County. That breach submerged countless acres of farmland and properties. The water line of homes, shops, and power poles revealed floodwaters reaching multiple feet before slightly receding on Wednesday. AAA Farms, for example, suffered extensive damage with pecan sorting and cleaning machinery submerged, along with multiple pickup trucks used for transporting the pecans. The flooding could delay the pecan harvest from December all the way until February. KKOB News Time, 5:33. New Mexico's Attorney General Raul Torres has opened that investigation after OpenAI agents attempted and failed to access the University of New Mexico's digital library. Here's more from KKOB's Michael Carlisle.
17: Torres will send a letter to OpenAI asking for information about how the company lost control of its AI agents as state leaders consider how to regulate the technology. The AG said, "I don't think there's anyone in this country, Republican or Democrat, that has any faith that these guys are going to be able to police themselves if DC is not going to take the steps to make sure that we're not exposed to real danger from these companies, then New Mexico has an opportunity." Michael Carlisle, News Radio, KKOB.
16: Now for this weekend, New Mexico drivers will continue to be paying record high prices at the pump compared to the same time last year, according to AAA New Mexico. The statewide average for regular gasoline is now $4.42 per gallon. That's down slightly from last week, but up from $1.45 a year ago. AAA says September's statewide average reached $4.33 per gallon, making it the most expensive September on record in New Mexico. The previous September record was set in 2023. Among major metro areas, Farmington continues to have the highest average gas price, while Las Cruces continues to have the lowest. Well, stand by. The morning show with Bob Clark is about to begin, and we have traffic also this morning with Candy. Right now in Albuquerque, again, we have a temperature of 57 degrees at the Sunport. It's 48 up in Santa Fe. At 5:35, you're up to date. I'm Sultan Chani Salcedo, 96.3 News Radio, KKOB.
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21: Hi, everybody. Good morning. It's Friday, October 2nd. Bob Clark with you. DC at the board. Zoltan in the newsroom. Candy's traffic coming up here in just a few moments. Good morning, DC. And good morning to you, Candy Cruz. How you doing this morning?
22: I'm doing all right, buddy. How are you?
21: I'm fine. It is the first weekend of October already upon us. That means it's the opening weekend of the Albuquerque International Balloon Fiesta. Now, usually at this moment every Friday, I say, hey, any plans this weekend? And then you sit there and hem and haw and stammer and like, well, I'm not a planner. But
22: surprise,
21: I already know.
22: It's the weekend.
21: I already know. Yeah, one, thanks for telling me that it's Friday, Bob. Usually
22: I
21: it's
22: just
21: something.
22: Just float around in this world, buddy.
21: It goes something like that. But I already know what you're up to this weekend. You've got Balloon Fiesta traffic, and in between, you've got Greek Fest.
22: Yeah, as much as I can get in.
21: Mm-hmm. Well, now they were cooking up. They're cooking up, as Nikki told us yesterday, 2,500 chickens.
22: And most of those are for me.
21: I'll try
22: to save some for the rest of you.
21: That's usually the plan, right?
22: Yeah.
21: So you show up as soon as Greek Fest starts today, and you buy up food, you take it home, and you enjoy some of it, but you leave the rest of it for the weekend.
22: Well, yeah, hoardings.
21: Yeah. I mean, how many chickens do you buy?
22: It depends how much money I got.
21: Okay.
22: But I've brought home like six before.
21: Whole chickens?
22: Or
21: do they have them cut up?
22: Yeah, they're
21: okay.
22: In halves.
21: So three full chickens, basically.
22: Just about, yeah. Plus other ones. Like, I'll get other dishes,
21: oh,
22: too.
21: Well,
22: like,
21: you have to.
22: The pastizio and
21: sure.
22: The Slovaki and all kinds of stuff. I come home with truckloads.
21: I love pastizio. I love pastizio. What is it?
22: Basically Greek
21: lasagna.
22: Yeah.
21: Made with pasta shells.
22: It's so good.
21: Oh, it is. It's very good. I used to get that at Yanni's all the time.
22: Oh, buddy. Good stuff.
21: Yeah. Well, enjoy your chicken. How long does that last you?
22: Depends.
21: Do you share any with Nate?
22: That's the great thing about it is that he doesn't like Greek food, so I don't have to share it all.
21: I mean, it's chicken.
22: He loves.
21: It might have some Greek seasonings on it.
22: I know. I just tell him it's loaded with feta, and he stays away. But I give him a lot of baklava. He likes the baklava.
21: Oh, absolutely. You know, DC's got a weakness for baklava.
23: Oh, yes,
22: isn't it good?
21: Oh, he scooped up multiple pieces yesterday.
23: Oh, right? That was heavenly.
21: Is there any left? I know you took some home too.
23: Yeah, there is. There is. Jack, though.
21: Oh man,
23: he did not have the reaction I expected, to be honest. So there was like, more for Megan and I.
21: You didn't think you'd have to peel him off the ceiling? A 7-year-old eating baklava, which is that is sweet.
23: Oh, it's fantastic. I am so thankful I got some of that because it is second to none.
21: Now, you like baklava too, but you didn't take any yesterday, Candy. You took a wedding cookie.
22: I took one for Nate because that's Nate's favorite.
21: All right.
22: Yeah, but it's, yeah. I do love it, but yeah, it's I'm not a big sweets person.
21: Yeah, well, I took the biscotti.
23: How was that?
21: Well, I had one so far. Mm. They're all very good. I took the whole bag. You know, as I'm sitting here laying all of this out, I've suddenly got I'm feeling guilty because apparently I don't know if we saved anything for Zoltan.
1: Well, no.
22: Got to click on the draw on this group, buddy.
1: DC did offer.
21: Okay, good.
1: Some of that is some of that's a little too sweet for me. So.
21: Yeah.
22: Well, I didn't know either that she was talking yesterday about the Greek coffee, and I didn't know that they had that at Greek Fest. But I used to get that at this Greek place on the beach. Fort Myers Beach used to have a great Greek place that I'd go every single morning and sit there with my itty bitty tiny little cute cup of Greek coffee.
21: That's all we need is Candy ramped up on caffeine at 3 o'clock in the afternoon. Go for it.
1: Yeah, she needs it.
21: Yep, absolutely. All right, let's get an update on the start of our Friday morning rush hour.
22: 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Well, we don't have any crashes to worry about, but I-25 construction has Comanche closed off under I-25 for a traffic shift. That's going to reopen around 6 o'clock this morning. Follow the detour and watch for a delay. I'm Candy Cruz with KKOB Traffic every day.
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20: A chilly morning gives way to a mild afternoon with bright skies out there. Albuquerque tops out at 73 degrees, 66 on the plaza in Santa Fe. Heading into the first weekend of Balloon Fiesta for Albuquerque, it will be a chilly morning with temperatures right around 50 degrees. And at Balloon Fiesta Park on Saturday morning for that mass ascension, temperatures will be in the upper 40s. So, yeah, bundle up in layers. I'm KOAT 7 Weather Chief Meteorologist Byron Morton for KOAT.
21: Here in Albuquerque right now, we do have a temperature this morning of 52 degrees. It's 48 in Rio Rancho. Elsewhere around the state this morning, 49. Up in Farmington, it's 53 down in Socorro. 46 in Grants over in the East Mountains in Edgewood, 44 degrees. And this morning up in Santa Fe, it's 42. We'll have another check on traffic with Candy at 547. And this morning's news headlines next on 96.3 News Radio KKOB.
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21: 5:45 is the time this morning. In our news headlines, Israeli Prime Minister Netanyahu says the investigation into the attempted hijacking and crash of the airliner earlier this week is being handled by Saudi Arabia. Counterterrorism police in London arrested dual UK and Iranian national accused of plotting the failed terror attack last weekend at a U.S.-run military airbase in England. Supreme Court says it will review the Trump administration's policy of denying bond hearings for illegal aliens. Tennessee governor halts executions at least through the end of the year after the botched lethal injection of a woman who had been on death row for more than 30 years. A Santa Fe judge, delays the ruling on penalties against Meta in the privacy violation case. The New Mexico Department of Justice is requesting $40 billion in fines be levied against Facebook. An Albuquerque woman is convicted by a jury of drug-related kidnapping, torture, and murder of a man in 2024. 28-year-old woman pleads guilty to the murder of her 65-year-old father last January at their home in northwest Albuquerque near Paradise and Eagle Ranch. Bernalillo County's new speed cameras, heads up everybody, on Paseo del Norte. No more warnings. They have gone live now as of yesterday. So now the issue citations that will come with a $100 fine. 54th Albuquerque International Balloon Fiesta opens this weekend. We'll have coverage here on News Radio KKOB Saturday and Sunday mornings. In sports, Major League Baseball playoffs, the Atlanta Braves will advance to play the Dodgers in the NLDS, beating the Phillies last night. Game one of that series will be Saturday in L.A. NFL Thursday Night Football in Cleveland. The Browns, on a late field goal, beat the Steelers 27-24. Cleveland is now 3-1 and in sole possession of first place of the NFC North for the first time since 2014. It's been a minute. UNM football Saturday afternoon tomorrow at University Stadium, the Mountain West Conference opener. Lobos hosting UTEP Miners. 2 o'clock is kickoff. 1 o'clock coverage on News Radio KKOB. And down in Las Cruces last night, a Thursday night game, New Mexico State opening Conference USA play, bouncing back after their loss to the Lobos. They beat Western Kentucky 34-13. Bob Clark along with D.C. Zoltan in the newsroom, Candy Cruz Traffic, 96.3 News Radio KKOB.
1: That was a good game.
21: Western Kentucky, I believe their nickname, the Hilltoppers?
1: The Hilltoppers,
21: Hilltoppers, yeah. And I believe it's a school that's in western part of Kentucky?
1: Yeah.
21: Okay.
1: What? Hence the name.
21: Exactly. I was doing that for Candy's benefit. I didn't even get a laugh out of it.
1: I don't know if she would have heard you. So.
21: Yeah.
22: I was checking the streets.
21: See? Yeah. You missed a good one.
22: You said a lot of numbers, and I usually start, you know.
21: Well, Saturday afternoon's game, New Mexico and UTEP, will mark the first meeting between these two schools as members of the same conference in nearly 30 years. You got to go back to the WAC in 1998. That was so long ago. That was Rocky Long's very first season as head coach at the University of New Mexico. So the transition was underway. And UTEP actually played up here on October 10th of 1998 and squeezed out a victory over the Lobos. 22-19 was the final there. Since then, both schools have played each other 8 times in non-conference, but most of those were in the early to mid-2000s. 2005, 2006, 2007, 2010, 2013, 2014. And so in the last 12 years, they've only played each other once, actually. And that was in 2021, coming off the COVID cancellation. Well, not cancellation, but UNM wasn't even allowed to play in New Mexico. They set up shop in Vegas. But anyway, that was down in El Paso, Texas that year. And the Miners won that game 20-13. That was Danny Gonzalez's team. So it's been a while since these two teams have played, but they're back as conference members. UTEP, one of the new conference members of the Mountain West this year, along with Northern Illinois and North Dakota State.
23: So, I really hope it's a good game. This could be a good
21: Well, the Lobos rivalry. Lobos should roll.
0: Oh, yeah.
21: They're favored by 22.5.
0: Yeah.
21: The line started out earlier this week, Lobos by 21. Now it's up to 22.5, so the money's been coming in on UNM.
1: I just looked it up, and when they last played in the WAC, you just mentioned 1998,
21: yes. Mm-hmm.
1: They didn't have a good team that year. The Miners didn't have a good team that
21: well,
1: year.
21: Neither did the Lobos, because, I mean, Rocky Long came and took over after Dennis Franchione's season when he moved on to TCU, and they lost a lot of seniors back in the day.
1: Oh, that's right.
21: That was Rocky Long's transition. Yeah. A little rocky, no pun intended, the first couple of years, but obviously Rocky Long went on to guide the Lobos to one of the best five-year stretches in Lobo football history. Five straight bowl games. Let's get an update on traffic now. Here's Candy Cruz.
22: Well, we don't have any crashes right now, but I-25 construction has Comanche closed off right under I-25 for a traffic shift that's going to reopen around 6 o'clock this morning. Follow the detour and expect a slight delay. I'm Candy Cruz with KKOB Traffic every 10 minutes on the 7s. If you see an accident, call the Traffic Tracker Hotline, 505-767-9167. I'm Candy Cruz from the 96.3 News Radio KKOB Traffic Center.
20: A chilly morning gives way to a mild afternoon with bright skies out there. Albuquerque tops out at 73 degrees, 66 on the plaza in Santa Fe. Heading into the first weekend of Balloon Fiesta for Albuquerque, it will be a chilly morning with temperatures right around 50 degrees. And at Balloon Fiesta Park on Saturday morning for that mass ascension, temperatures will be in the upper 40s. So, yeah, bundle up in layers. I'm KOAT 7 Weather Chief Meteorologist Byron Morton for KOAT.
21: That's exactly the way it's supposed to be during the Albuquerque International Balloon Fiesta. Looking forward to it. 52 with clear skies, the temperature right now in Albuquerque this morning. It's 48 in Rio Rancho, and 42 is the temperature up in Santa Fe. 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
0: 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And the United Way of Central New Mexico is stepping up to connect you with the resources to help. 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
21: It's 5:55 this morning. The stock market was flat to open the final quarter of 2026. On Thursday afternoon, the Dow was up 21 points, S&P was up 15, and NASDAQ was up 11 points. This morning, the futures are pointing up. Right now, Dow futures up 250, S&P 35, and NASDAQ futures are up about 200 points. And we'll have those numbers for you coming up at 7:43 this morning. We'll do our stock and business update with our friends from Gateway Financial Advisors. 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Bob Clark along with DC, Zoltan in the newsroom, Candy Cruz Traffic, 96.3, News Radio KKOB. It is October. 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
22: Oh, my goodness.
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21: All right, one...
1: Where are they located?
21: Multiple locations.
1: Oh, they have.
21: You know what? We need to sit down and have a talk, Zoltan, because I'm not fond of pop quizzes.
1: Okay.
21: Especially with that kind of question.
1: Well,
21: if it's a question curious. Related to a topic we've got, then odds are I might have something, even if it's not true. I might have an answer for you. But my only response to where is that located? Multiple locations.
1: Okay. I'll take that.
21: All right.
1: Like I'm asking where is a Whataburger.
21: Well, that I could probably tell you. Because there's one not too far from my house over there, tucked right inside the city limits at Rio Rancho, near the Rust Medical Center. The early bird special today coming up in an hour at 6:54. Your final chance this week to win two tickets to go see Terry Fader, his holiday show, December 11th, down at the Isleta Resort and Casino. Here's Candy Cruz with traffic at 5:57.
22: Traffic looks great right now for the most part. We don't have any crashes to report. You've just got these tiny little slowdowns. So eastbound Rio Bravo and westbound, a little bit busy approaching Broadway. Also eastbound Paseo near Eagle Ranch Road. You've got a little slowdown there. Everything else looks good. I'm Candy Cruz with KKOB Traffic every 10 minutes on the 7s. If you see an accident, call the Traffic Tracker Hotline, 505-767-9167. I'm Candy Cruz from the 96.3 News Radio KKOB Traffic Center.
28: A chilly morning gives way to a mild afternoon with bright skies out there. Albuquerque tops out at 73 degrees, 66 on the plaza in Santa Fe. Heading into the first weekend of Balloon Fiesta for Albuquerque, it will be a chilly morning with temperatures right around 50 degrees. And at Balloon Fiesta Park on Saturday morning for that mass ascension, temperatures will be in the upper 40s. So, yeah, bundle up in layers. I'm KOAT 7 Weather Chief Meteorologist Byra Morton for KOAT.
21: Here in Albuquerque with clear skies this morning, the temperature is 51 degrees. It's 48 in Rio Rancho. Elsewhere around the state this morning, it's 49 up in Farmington, 53 down in Socorro, 46 in Grants, in the East Mountains in Edgewood. The temperature is 44 degrees, and this morning in Santa Fe, it is 42 degrees. Stay tuned for the news. 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
25: From ABC News, I'm Sherry Preston. As the governor of New York appoints New York's attorney general to oversee the Cornell rape investigation, we are learning more about the night 2 years ago. The woman of the case says seven men sexually assaulted her in a campus frat house. Here's ABC's Aaron Katursky.
29: This morning, for the first time, we're seeing the room inside the Chi-Fi house at Cornell, where Jane Doe says she was drugged and raped by multiple fraternity brothers. Footage obtained by ABC News was taken weeks later after Cornell suspended the chapter. And we're reading more of those vile Snapchat messages shared among more than 50 fraternity brothers during the alleged assault. The friend Jane Doe went to see that night messaging the group a photo that appears to show her in the bedroom. One brother asking, "Shop still open?"
25: The woman has sued Cornell. The school says it did a thorough investigation. More of those on board the flight that was nearly brought down over Saudi Arabia this week are speaking out about what happened. ABC's Tom Sufi Burridge.
30: The heroic Indian captain who was stabbed in the cockpit of that Fly Dubai flight before managing to open the door and let people in, speaking out from his hospital bed. Smit Mashar on a video call with India's Prime Minister, describing the moments after he was attacked by his fellow pilot, saying, "At that moment, I was fighting for my life."
25: The alleged attacker is under arrest. Still no clear motive for why he did it. Attorneys for Krista Pike, the death row inmate who survived her execution on Tennessee's death row, says they're outraged by what happened and are now asking her sentence be commuted.
31: The victim's family is also outraged by this, saying Colleen Soule cannot rest until the execution is complete. Pike would have been the first woman executed in Tennessee in more than 200 years, but it's now unclear what happens next in this case.
25: ABC's Whit Johnson. In about a half hour, we will get unemployment numbers for the month of September. Analysts think another 90,000 jobs were added to the economy that month. 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
1: 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Right now in Albuquerque, 57 degrees over at the Sunport. Here in downtown, it's 54, looking for a high today of 73. Up in Santa Fe, it's a chilly 40 degrees, looking for a high today of 65. Well, the state's Department of Justice making its request on Thursday as to what Meta and Facebook should pay in civil penalties after a jury decided against the company for lying to users for about 11 years about how private personal information was handled in violation of the Unfair Practices Act. The state is asking that the penalty be $35 to $40 billion. If approved by the judge, it would be the largest in the country's history. The jury in the case found that the company violated the act 43 million times, as well as 26 misleading statements over the 11 years, over the use, sale, and safekeeping of the data, which was harvested and sold to a political consulting firm and then used to create targeted advertising just before the 2016 presidential election. The judge in the case, Francis Matthew, told attorneys yesterday that he would rule on the penalty by the end of the month. On Wednesday, U.S. Senator Ben Ray Lujan shared a number of publicly available documents related to the U.S. Drug Enforcement Administration's allowing large amounts of fentanyl to flood New Mexico in an apparent bid to

0: against traffickers. 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
1: KKOB News Time 6:04. An Albuquerque woman has pleaded guilty to murder in the death of her father. Police say 28-year-old Summer Cothran admitted to shooting 65-year-old Kirk Cothran at their home near Paradise Boulevard and Eagle Ranch Road in January. Cothran had claimed she acted in self-defense and alleged her father had a history of assaulting her. However, investigators said evidence at the scene did not support her account. She is scheduled to be sentenced early next year. Well, stand by for more of the morning show with Bob Clark. Candy has traffic also coming up next. Right now in Belen, we have a temperature of 55 degrees. It's 53 in Rio Rancho. Right now up in Santa Fe, a little cold, 40 degrees this morning. And 57 degrees at the Sunport here in Albuquerque. At 6:06, you're up to date. I'm Sultan Chani Salcedo, 96.3 News.
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7: 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The time is 6:07. The 54th Albuquerque International Balloon Fiesta opens this weekend. Today is what they refer to as the unofficial start of Fiesta with Albuquerque aloft. And we're going to get an update from Terry Travis, who joins us in just a moment from Balloon Fiesta Park. But first, let's get an update on traffic and weather together every 10 minutes here on News Radio KKOB. How's Friday morning rush hour right now, Candy?
8: So far, so good. No crashes or backups. You've got minor busy spots north and southbound 2nd Street at Los Ranchos. Also, southbound Coors approaching Barcelona. Everything else looks good. I'm Candy Cruz with KKOB Traffic every 10 minutes on the 7s.
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11: A chilly morning gives way to a mild afternoon with bright skies out there. Albuquerque tops out at 73 degrees, 66 on the plaza in Santa Fe. Heading into the first weekend of Balloon Fiesta for Albuquerque, it will be a chilly morning with temperatures right around 50 degrees. And at Balloon Fiesta Park on Saturday morning for that mass ascension, temperatures will be in the upper 40s. So, yeah, bundle up in layers. I'm KOAT 7 Weather Chief Meteorologist Byra Morton for KOAT.
7: Here in Albuquerque right now, we do have a temperature this morning of 50 degrees with clear skies. It's 48 in Rio Rancho, and 41 is the temperature this morning in Santa Fe.
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7: Albuquerque aloft. Bob Clark along with Dale Cornelius, Zoltan in the newsroom, Candy Cruz Traffic, 96.3 News Radio, KKOB. The Friday before Balloon Fiesta, the opening Saturday Mass Ascension is Albuquerque aloft, and that's always considered the unofficial start of the Balloon Fiesta as dozens and dozens of hot air balloons and pilots and crews scatter all across the Albuquerque metro and set up

0: outside of elementary and middle schools here in Albuquerque and also over in Rio Rancho. Sometimes they launch, sometimes they just stay on the ground and talk to the kids and do a little class on ballooning and the science of it all. And joining us with updates throughout the morning, live from Balloon Fiesta Park, our very own Terry Travis. Good morning, Terry. How you doing today?
1: I am so excited. It's Balloon Fiesta finally. Now, I know this, you know, tomorrow is the official start. But in my book and in your book, Bob, today is the official start.
0: Yes, pretty much. And you know, Byron's been telling us in the forecast, obviously the weather looks great this weekend, but it's also going to come along with those extra cool mornings, which we all love during Balloon Fiesta.
1: Oh, yeah. And I am
0: dressed in layers.
1: Indeed. I have, let's see, 3 layers on. And I haven't even gotten out of my car yet. It's 54 degrees, according to my car. And I am going to get out and take a little tromp across the field. Not very far, though, because it's pretty soggy out there on the field still.
0: Yeah, and Terry, I was going to ask you about that, too, and we'll get updates throughout the morning. Because, obviously, while Albuquerque Aloft has balloons off of the field this morning, out at dozens and dozens of elementary and middle schools in Albuquerque and Rio Rancho, the condition of the field out at Balloon Fiesta Park this morning is still very much part of the story here as we get ready for the opening mass ascension after all of that rain.
1: I've heard it's muckety. I have my muckety shoes on, and I'm going to go out there and just on the edge, you know, and give it a whirl, because what I'm seeing actually right now, the parking lot I'm in, there is, let's just say, a passel of Rainbow Rider rigs in this parking lot. So it's like trucks can't really go out on the field, or they're going to discourage it. But all of the pilots have tarps, and I've been assured that they all know what to do if the ground is damp. It's sort of like damp and then too damp. So right now, I think we're at damp. I know they were doing the happy dance last night at their last meeting for the the gathering, the group, that sort of keeps this truck on the road, shall we say. They're excited about, number one, the weather, because we have another day where it's going to be nice and sunny, can dry out that field real good. Number two, no, they are not going to bring in helicopters. I know you're wondering about that.
0: I've seen it done at sports stadiums. I thought, what the heck?
1: It has, but yes. And I guess they've even tried it out here, according to my source.
0: Oh, really?
1: But it really didn't help that much.
0: No.
1: But, you know, I mean, for a couple of years, and in fact, they just finished up another, you know, project with the drainage out here. They've been working really hard to make sure the field does drain. Now, this has been quite the test the last couple of weeks.
0: Yeah, historic rain here in September.
1: Indeed. And so we're going to, as far as we know, it's all a go. Really light winds tomorrow morning.
0: Oh, perfect.
1: The weather is supposed to be Balloon Fiesta perfect. Chilly in the morning. I got 54 down here. That's what the Kia Soul tells me. So it's a little chilly down here. But like you said earlier, that's what we like. We want it to be a little chilly.
0: We do. It helps with the launch and the early morning flights.
1: I think Albuquerque Aloft is going to come off without a hitch. That's
0: excellent
1: prediction.
0: Excellent. And Terry, I appreciate you being out there this morning. I know we're going to hear from you again after the news at 6:30, so you'll have an opportunity to get some updates, and then we'll also hopefully, fingers crossed, have a chance to talk with the Balloonmeister later this morning as well.
1: That is the plan. And I'm going to go check the muckety field right now. I will update you in a half hour.
0: Very good. We'll see you then, Terry. Thank you very much. Terry Travis out of Balloon Fiesta Park here on 96.3 News Radio KKOB. DC, you were telling me earlier that part of Albuquerque Aloft, Jack, there'll be a balloon pilot out at his school this morning in Rio Rancho.
2: They are actually there right now.
0: No kidding.
2: Yes, they are ready to go. I believe it's just one balloon.
0: Sure.
2: He's super excited and loves, like you said, he's going to get a little lesson on the whole process, the science behind it, which he's really into right now. So I'm sure I'm going to get a full lesson on balloons later this afternoon.
3: Oh.
0: Yeah, and the you know, it's interesting because obviously during Balloon Fiesta, like tomorrow morning, the morning events and the evening events throughout Fiesta, the Balloonmeister and the meteorologist right there at the field, they can make calls based on what the weather conditions and the winds are aloft at the field. Here, obviously, the balloons are scattered, so it's always been sort of a pilot's discretion kind of thing. If they want to launch, if they, you know, if everything's good and they want to take off from the school, they can do that. Or if they just want to stay put and and have sort of like a little classroom environment with the students.
2: Nice.
0: As well, and show them all the equipment and teach them about the science. The science.
2: Well, I know Jack is really fired up right now because last night we went out to the pasture. We put out the big X. He's hoping one of the balloons lands there again this year.
0: Oh, so you're part of Mark X Marks the Spot.
2: That is correct.
0: You must have a pretty big backyard.
2: This is our place in Corrales.
0: So
2: there's plenty of spots.
0: Oh,
2: but we've had a balloon land there before. It was very, very cool.
0: Hey, we need the landing spots.
2: Hey,
0: so that's great. That's great that you and your family actually take part.
2: Yeah.
3: That's what the summer home is for.
0: The summer home. He has a house in Rio Rancho and then a summer. They summer in Corrales.
2: It's summer in Corrales. I like to get wild.
0: Oh, Candy, that's funny. In terms of the weather this weekend, again, today, Saturday, Sunday, into early next week, at least based on, we'll just take it a few days at a time. But we are looking at basically sunny conditions, very pleasant, with the daytime nice. Highs around 72 degrees.
2: Ooh, ideal.
0: That is absolutely perfect, and hopefully the field will continue to dry out and be in pretty good shape. But as Terry said, and Stephanie Kitts, who's the communications manager of the Balloon Fiesta, told us the same thing yesterday, that it's not like this is something that it happened with no warning whatsoever. I mean, all the pilots know about the rain that we've had over the last 2.5 weeks. They all know that the field likely will be wetter than it normally would be. So they're bringing their tarps. They're going to make sure they have their tarps with them so they can lay those down on the field and then lay out and unfurl and inflate their balloons on top of the tarps so they don't get wet. Because wet envelopes are not good.
2: No.
0: For balloons, that's for sure. And the schedule for Saturday and Sunday morning, pretty much the same. The drone show will be at around 5:45, and that really has become an incredibly popular event. People are showing up even earlier than maybe they normally would, so they can be in Balloon Fiesta Park to see the drone show every morning. There will be a Route 66 theme, but as Stephanie told us as well, the drone show in the morning will be different from the drone show in the evening.
3: That's cool.
2: Fantastic.
0: It's sort of like a Metallica concert set list. One night, it's one set list. Two nights later, it's a different set list.
2: No repeat weekend.
0: A no repeat weekend.
2: I like it.
0: I think maybe we'll go with that for Balloon Fiesta.
2: I like it a whole lot.
0: And the drone show. And then Dawn Patrol, the morning glow around 6:30, and then Mass Ascension. Now, it's still pretty dark at 7 o'clock in the morning, but that's basically when, you know, fingers crossed, the balloons are starting to launch or starting to inflate, and Dawn Patrol goes up first to kind of test the winds, especially the winds aloft. So Mass Ascension and the balloons will start taking off in waves after that. And then the evening events, both Saturday and Sunday, basically getting underway at 5 o'clock from 5 until 9. That will include the balloon glows, special shapes, glodios, the drone shows, and fireworks as well. So all of the information you need on Balloon Fiesta for the schedule, park and ride tickets as well. You can buy all of those and get all of your information at balloonfiesta.com. And we're going to be doing a lot of coverage this weekend as well for opening Mass Ascension. And then Sunday morning, Terry Travis will be doing her show live each of those days from 7 until 10 out of Balloon Fiesta Park. We'll talk to her more about that coming up later this morning. But from 5 to 7, tomorrow, BV will be out there. I don't see her specifically mentioned, but is his work wife Kiki from Magic going to be out there with him as well?
3: I think she's on a cruise.
0: Oh, she's out of town.
2: Oh, yeah, you're right.
0: Wow, so BB's going to have to do his Balloon Fiesta coverage without Kiki.
3: I can tell by like the wafts of smells in this building.
0: Well,
3: I don't smell her perfume. That
0: well,
3: she's
0: and plus,
3: not here.
0: Yeah, her car's not in her parking spot either. The last couple of days, I just noticed that this morning. And then on Sunday, Eric Strauss will be out there.
3: The Strizzy.
0: From 5 until 7, and then again, Terry will be doing her show on Sunday morning as well.
3: BV will have the last of the Michelinders as well.
0: Oh, okay.
3: Yeah, right. I brought them all.
0: How many more do you still have?
3: Like 8.
0: Oh, okay. All right.
3: I found a hidden packet under a pile of laundry that I wasn't going to fold. So,
0: you know what, Candy? I have a feeling you're going to be finding 2026, 2027 Michelinders in the year 2040.
3: On the calendar in there too
0: somehow some way there'll be a pile of laundry in 2040 and Candy will be like old Candy will be like no kidding, there's more Michelinders here. And who knows who's going to be working around here by then? You'll just show up and say, hey, you have a remote? Can you sell these for me?
3: I'll just cross out the old dates and handwrite new ones in
0: there.
3: Well,
0: the pictures will still be entertaining.
3: Oh, yeah.
0: Especially the one next to 4'11" Michelle next to the 7-foot New Mexico State Trooper. Wow. Here's Candy with traffic.
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3: Well, the streets are pretty clear right now. We don't have any crashes, no major backups out there. You've got a bit of congestion northbound on Broadway approaching Sunport, also southbound Tramway at Central. I'm Candy Cruz with KKOB traffic every 10 minutes on the 7s.
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7: A chilly morning gives way to a mild afternoon with bright skies out there. Albuquerque tops out at 73 degrees, 66 on the plaza in Santa Fe. Heading into the first weekend of Balloon Fiesta for Albuquerque, it will be a chilly morning with temperatures right around 50 degrees. And at Balloon Fiesta Park on Saturday morning for that mass ascension, temperatures will be in the upper 40s. So, yeah, bundle up in layers. I'm KOAT 7 Weather Chief Meteorologist Byron Morton for KOAT.
0: Here in Albuquerque right now, we do have a temperature this morning with clear skies, 50. It's 47 in Rio Rancho and 41 right now up in Santa Fe. All right, coming up later this hour, we'll do our early bird special at 6:54. Your final chance this week to win two tickets to go see Terry Fader, his performance down at the Isleta Resort and Casino, the holiday show coming up on December 11th. And our news headlines for you this morning at 6:22, Israeli Prime Minister Netanyahu says investigation into the attempted hijacking and crash of the airliner earlier this week is being handled by Saudi Arabia. Counterterrorism police in London arrested dual UK and Iranian national accused of plotting a failed terror attack last weekend at the U.S.-run military airbase in England. Supreme Court says it will review the Trump administration's policy of denying bond hearings for illegal aliens. Tennessee governor halts all executions at least through the end of the year after the botched lethal injection of a woman who had been on death row for 31 years. Santa Fe judge delays a ruling on penalties against Meta in the privacy violation case in that verdict from last week. New Mexico DOJ is requesting $40 billion in fines be levied against Facebook. An Albuquerque woman is convicted by a jury of the drug-related kidnapping, torture, and murder of a man in 2024. 28-year-old woman pleads guilty to the murder of her 65-year-old father last January in their home in northwest Albuquerque. Bernalillo County, here's a heads up, everybody. The new speed cameras from Bernalillo County on Paseo del Norte near the river, the warning period is ending. It did yesterday, so here on out, you get $100 fines with those citations in the mail. The 54th Albuquerque International Balloon Fiesta opens this weekend. We'll have coverage Saturday and Sunday mornings on News Radio KKOB. In sports, Major League Baseball playoffs, the Braves win at home, beat the Phillies, so they advance to play the Dodgers in the NLDS. Game one of that series will be Saturday in L.A. NFL Thursday Night Football in Cleveland, Browns now 3-1 after beating the Steelers with a late field goal, 27-24. UNM football tomorrow afternoon at University Stadium, the Mountain West Conference opener. The Lobos will be hosting the UTEP Miners at 2, 1 o'clock coverage on News Radio KKOB. And New Mexico State football, a Thursday night game last night down in Las Cruces, the Conference USA opener, and the Aggies beat Western Kentucky 34-13. Those are your headlines right now on 96.
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0: All right, the stock market was flat on Thursday, the first day of the fourth and final quarter of 2026. The Dow was up yesterday afternoon about 22 points. S&P was up 15 and NASDAQ was up just 11 points. This morning, the futures are up again a little bit. Dow futures are up 220 points, S&P up 35, and NASDAQ futures are up 200 points. And we'll have those numbers for you next hour at 7:43 when we do our stock and business update with our friends from Gateway Financial Advisors. 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Bob Clark along with DC Zoltan, Candy Cruz Traffic, 96.3 News Radio KKOB. It's not just the first Friday of October, and it's not just the Friday leading into the opening weekend of the Albuquerque International Balloon Fiesta. It is a Rio Grande Foundation Friday. Party horn, baby. Pauly G. Paul Gessing, president of the Rio Grande Foundation, will be in studio with us today coming up in the 9 o'clock hour. Right now, here's Candy Cruz with an update on Rush Hour.
3: Rush Hour looks great. No crashes, no big backups out there. We've got minor slow spots. Looks like northbound Broadway still busy approaching Sunport. Also east and westbound Rio Bravo at Broadway. I'm Candy Cruz with KKOB Traffic every 10 minutes on the 7s.
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7: A chilly morning gives way to a mild afternoon with bright skies out there. Albuquerque tops out at 73 degrees, 66 on the plaza in Santa Fe. Heading into the first weekend of Balloon Fiesta for Albuquerque, it will be a chilly morning with temperatures right around 50 degrees. And at Balloon Fiesta Park on Saturday morning for that mass ascension, temperatures will be in the upper 40s. So, yeah, bundle up in layers. I'm KOAT 7 Weather Chief Meteorologist Byron Morton for KOAT.
0: Here in Albuquerque right now, we do have a temperature this morning with clear skies of 50 degrees. It's 47 in Rio Rancho and 41 in Santa Fe. We'll have another live update from Balloon Fiesta Park with Terry next after the news here on 96. Bob Clark here. 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
19: Good morning, New Mexico. It's 6:31 on this Friday, the 2nd of October, 2026. From your New Mexico Honda Dealers News Desk, I'm Sultan Chani Salcedo, 96.3 News Radio KKOB. Right now in Albuquerque, 56 degrees at the Sunport, 55 here in the downtown area, 73 degrees for a high today. Up in Santa Fe right now, it's a chilly 40 degrees and looking for a high of 65 for this Friday up in the city different. An Albuquerque woman accused of killing her father has pleaded guilty to murder. KKOB's Mike Gaba has the details on that story.
20: 28-year-old Summer Coffrin entered the plea Thursday in the January shooting death of 65-year-old Kirk Coffrin at their Northwest Albuquerque home. Following the shooting, Coffrin told police she acted in self-defense and alleged that her father had assaulted her. Investigators, however, said evidence collected during that investigation did not match her version of events. The case will now move to sentencing, which is scheduled to take place at the beginning of next year. Mike Gable, News Radio, KKOB.
19: Members of the Santa Fe community and city leaders taking advantage of the meet and greet with the two finalists for police chief, Interim Chief Ben Valdez and Santa Fe County Sheriff Adan Mendoza, answered a lot of questions from members of the public and most of the city council at the city's community convention center on Thursday. Among the concerns was traffic enforcement to use of force and police oversight. According to the Santa Fe New Mexican, Chief Valdez faced a lot of questions and comments on high-profile incidents involving officers. Sheriff Mendoza said if appointed, he would be improving responses to property crimes. Both finalists will have another round of interviews with City Manager Brian Moya, the Deputy City Manager and the Human Resources Director, and then another round with Mayor Michael Garcia. The City Manager will then decide on who will be the next chief there in Santa Fe. The state's Department of Justice making its request on Thursday as to what Meta and Facebook should pay in civil penalties after a jury decided against the company for lying to users for about 11 years about how private personal information was handled in violation of the Unfair Practices Act. The state is asking that the penalty be $35 to $40 billion. If approved by the judge, it would be the largest in the country's history. The jury in the case found that the company had violated the act 43 million times, as well as 26 misleading statements over the 11 years over the use, sale, and safekeeping of the data, which was harvested and sold to a political consulting firm and used to create targeted advertising just before the 2016 presidential election. The judge in the case, Francis Matthew, told attorneys he would rule on that penalty by the end of October. New Mexico's Attorney General Raul Torres has opened an investigation after OpenAI agents attempted and failed to access the University of New Mexico's digital library. Here's more from KKOB's Michael Carlisle.
1: Torres will send a letter to OpenAI asking for information about how the company lost control of its AI agents as state leaders consider how to regulate the technology. The AG said, "I don't think there's anyone in this country, Republican or Democrat, that has any faith that these guys are going to be able to police themselves if D.C. is not going to take the steps to make sure that we're not exposed to real danger from these companies, then New Mexico has an opportunity." Michael Carlisle, News Radio, KKOB.
19: KKOB News Time, 6:34. The countdown to Balloon Fiesta continues today with the return of balloons aloft at elementary schools across Albuquerque and Rio Rancho. Pilots and balloon crews are participating at APS schools and Rio Rancho schools, setting up balloons on playgrounds and athletic fields for students and families to experience up close. Inflation is expected to begin shortly, about 7 o'clock this morning, with launches in some locations planned throughout the morning. And it all depends on the weather and depends on what's going on at the actual school this morning. So that's a fun opportunity to kick off Balloon Fiesta, which officially starts tomorrow. Stay tuned for another news update in about 30 minutes. The Morning Show with Bob Clark continues. 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Right now in Rio Rancho, it's 53 degrees. Up in Santa Fe, it's 40. 55 here in downtown. At 6:35, you're up to date. I'm Sultan Chani Salcedo, 96.3 News Radio, KKOB.
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0: And with Albuquerque aloft this morning, and of course the opening weekend of the Balloon Fiesta coming up Saturday and Sunday, Terry Travis is out at Balloon Fiesta Park with us this morning and with an update. Terry, what do you have for us? How's the field looking now that you've had a chance to walk around?
22: Well, okay, we got the morning dew, right?
0: Sure.
22: We expect. And then as you get down underneath, it is a little wet. I notice there are spots, though, that are a lot more spongy than others. But let's just say I still have dry feet.
0: Okay, well, that's a good sign.
22: Yeah, I think that's very encouraging. Not only that, I ran into the balloon meister while I was down there on the field. He didn't chastise me or anything. I didn't get in trouble.
0: Good.
22: But he says, you know, it's looking really good for going up this morning. I mean, the flags down here, there is nary a flap. There's like no wind at all.
0: Good. And let's hope that's the case on Saturday and Sunday mornings, too, for Mass Ascension out at the field.
22: Well, actually, you are going to find out the next time we connect, because you won't actually be hearing from me. You'll be hearing from one of the official weather people down here. And he will give you the scoop on what we're expecting, at least for the first weekend. And then I anticipate Henry the Balloon Meister is going to go, you know, let's go all up.
0: Perfect. Perfect. And yeah. And again, you're relaying to us what the conditions on the field are right now this morning, that we still have another day of bright, clear skies and plenty of sunshine to continue to dry it out to.
22: Yeah, exactly.
0: Before tomorrow morning.
22: Officials are pretty excited about that one more day of sunshine thing, because it could still use some drying out. I could tell from just walking on it. And like I said, we've got no vehicles on the field right now, but there's people lining up to take their very first, perhaps, balloon ride. And we've got the Rainbow Riders, the official Rainbow Riders of the Albuquerque Balloon Fiesta. They're the ones that take you up. So I'm anticipating we're going to see some sort of, I don't know, I'm going to actually, I see that, yeah, there's a couple of guys right next to me. I'm going to ask them how they're going to do this, because I'm curious. It's there's a lot of trucks, and the trucks can't really get out on the field. Yeah. They're going to have to somehow, you know, hump those baskets out there and get the tarp spread out and all of that. So it's going to be quite the undertaking.
0: Yeah, and that's an important thing to remember too, Terry. It's not just necessarily the concern about laying out the balloon envelopes, because they can put tarps down tomorrow morning, but it's the trucks on the field and how much support there's going to be, or if they're going to chew up the field with the ground being so saturated. So that's one of the big concerns. So they're trying to keep as many trucks off the field for today, and then keep fingers crossed for tomorrow morning.
22: Yeah, they've done so much work on the field as far as, you know, improving the drainage, because, you know, you'll recall just even 5 years ago, you walked up, and if there was any sort of rain, it was pretty messy out there.
0: It was.
22: And the trucks would get on it, and it would get even messier. So they're really working to keep it, draining properly, shall we say. And it looks like it is. So So fingers crossed, like you said, for one more really nice day of sunshine to dry things out. But it is definitely looking like a go down here on the field. And so I'm thinking Albuquerque aloft is a go as well. We may see balloons across the metro area.
0: Perfect, perfect. And Terry, again, thank you. We'll have the meteorologist joining us after the news at 7 o'clock. And then we'll hear from you one more time at 7:30 for your usual Friday morning spot. So you can tell us what's coming up all weekend as we'll be broadcasting live from 7 to 10, both Saturday and Sunday mornings out at the Balloon Fiesta Park.
22: Oh, yeah, we have some really special stuff coming up. So
0: excellent.
22: I'm excited to tell you about it.
0: Thank you very much, Terry. We'll talk to you again real soon. And by the way, before we go to Candy's traffic here, Balloon Fiesta, once again, on social media, reminding people, do not fall for third-party ticket sellers who are marking up Balloon Fiesta tickets, like $35.
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3: Right now, the streets don't look too bad. No crashes out there. You've got slow spots north and southbound Coors at Audinol. Also north and southbound 2nd Street. Approaching Los Ranchos, I'm Candy Cruz with KKOB traffic every 10 minutes on the 7s.
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7: A chilly morning gives way to a mild afternoon with bright skies out there. Albuquerque tops out at 73 degrees, 66 on the plaza in Santa Fe. Heading into the first weekend of Balloon Fiesta for Albuquerque, it will be a chilly morning with temperatures right around 50 degrees. And at Balloon Fiesta Park on Saturday morning for that mass ascension, temperatures will be in the upper 40s. So, yeah, bundle up in layers. I'm KOAT 7 Weather Chief Meteorologist Byra Morton for KOAT.
0: Here in Albuquerque right now, we do have clear skies this morning. The temperature is 50 degrees. It's 47 in Rio Rancho and 41 up in Santa Fe. It's 6:42. 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
0: 6:46 this morning in our news headlines for you. Israeli Prime Minister Netanyahu says the investigation into the attempted hijacking and crash of the airliner earlier this week is being handled by Saudi Arabia. Counterterrorism police in London arrested dual UK-Iranian national accused of plotting the failed terror attack last weekend at the U.S.-run military air base in England. Supreme Court says it will review the Trump administration's policy denying bond hearings for illegal aliens. Tennessee's governor halts all executions at least through the end of this year after the botched lethal injection of the woman who had been on death row for 31 years. Santa Fe judge delays a ruling on penalties against Meta in that privacy violation case, the verdict brought down by the jury last week. The New Mexico DOJ is requesting $40 billion in fines be levied against Facebook. An Albuquerque woman is convicted by a jury of the drug-related kidnapping, torture, and murder of a man in 2024. A 28-year-old woman pleads guilty to murder of her 65-year-old father last January at their home in northwest Albuquerque. Bernalillo County's new speed cameras on Paseo del Norte are now live. The warning period ended yesterday. So moving forward, if the camera clicks you going 10 miles an hour or more over the speed limit, and it's 60, right there by Paseo del Norte and the river, you'll get a $100 citation, a fine in the mail. And the 54th Albuquerque International Balloon Fiesta opens this weekend with coverage Saturday and Sunday mornings here on News Radio KKOB. In sports, Major League Baseball playoffs, Dodgers fans, the Braves are coming to town starting this weekend, Saturday, game one of the NLDS. The Dodgers will be hosting the Braves. The NFL Thursday night football game last night in Cleveland. The Browns are now 3-1 after beating the Steelers on a late field goal 27-24. UNM football tomorrow afternoon at University Stadium, the Mountain West Conference opener. The Lobos hosting the UTEP Miners, kickoff at 2, 1 o'clock coverage here on News Radio KKOB. And Thursday night football last night down in Las Cruces, New Mexico State playing their Conference USA opener, and the Aggies did beat Western Kentucky 34-13. Bob Clark along with Dale Cornelius, Zoltan in the newsroom, Candy Cruz Traffic 96.3, News Radio KKOB. It is that time again this year for the Albuquerque International Balloon Fiesta. Every 2 years, they do a detailed economic impact study, and one is being done this year in 2026. The last one was 2 years ago in 2024.
26: Okay.
0: And just to remind you of those numbers, total economic impact, $216.3 million for the state of New Mexico. Direct spending during Balloon Fiesta came in at $127.2 million. Indirect spending, $89 million. For the lodging industry, because 61% of the guests who come to the Balloon Fiesta every year do book hotel and motel rooms. And that generates for the lodging industry $45.5 million. Restaurants and bars, this is their biggest week of the year in Albuquerque, $21 million.
3: Good for
0: spent,
3: you.
0: At nice. The at bars and restaurants, again, based on the numbers from 2024, that year there were 838,000 guest visits during the 9-day event. Over 712,000 of those from outside of the immediate Albuquerque area. The popular destinations to New Mexico for Fiesta from out of state, Arizona, California, Colorado, and Texas. But, of course, we do have visitors from all around the country and international visits as well. The tax revenue that comes in during this time totals a little more than $15 million on retail, lodging, food, drink, gas, cars, and car rentals. And for the state of New Mexico, that means a little more than $7 million. The city of Albuquerque, $6.2 million. And then Bernalillo County comes in at $1.67 million. They basically have said for many years, the Balloon Fiesta and its overall economic impact on the area is equivalent to hosting the Super Bowl every single year.
3: Good for you.
0: So that's this awesome. This is a big week and a big deal. And we're going to talk about the economic impact on restaurants with Carol White, the outgoing CEO of the New Mexico Restaurant Association. She'll join us after the news at 8 o'clock. And unfortunately, I certainly had a feeling this was going to be the case, but George over at Tomasita's posting on social media that because of the fire there on Wednesday night, they will be closed indefinitely, even though it was contained to the roof and no damage to the kitchen or the dining room areas of the restaurant. They have to get everything fixed and re-permit it before they can open again. And they're going to miss out on a very lucrative week. And even beyond then, too, because I don't think this is going to be something that will be... Because I remember there were a High Noon over in Old Town a couple of years ago. They had a fire contained to basically the outside of the restaurant. No damage was done inside. And they ended up being closed for 3 months before that. But they had to replace their whole electrical box in that fire as well. But they still have to get everything cleared by the city before they can reopen. So that's unfortunate for George and Tomasita's. That's one of the most popular restaurants right there off
12: really
0: of I-25.
12: Is. Oh, yeah.
0: Here's Candy with traffic.
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3: Just busy spots right now. Eastbound Rio Bravo with a slowdown at Isleta. Also eastbound I-40. Now with a bit of congestion at the interchange. I'm Candy Cruz with KKOB traffic every 10 minutes on the 7s. If you see an accident, call the Traffic Tracker Hotline, 505-767-9167. I'm Candy Cruz from the 96.3 News Radio KKOB Traffic Center.
7: A chilly morning gives way to a mild afternoon with bright skies out there. Albuquerque tops out at 73 degrees, 66 on the Plaza in Santa Fe. Heading into the first weekend of Balloon Fiesta for Albuquerque, it will be a chilly morning with temperatures right around 50 degrees. And at Balloon Fiesta Park on Saturday morning for that mass ascension, temperatures will be in the upper 40s. So, yeah, bundle up in layers. I'm KOAT 7 Weather Chief Meteorologist Byron Morton for KOAT.
0: Here in Albuquerque right now, we do have a temperature with clear skies this morning as we near daybreak, 50 degrees. It's 47 in Rio Rancho and 41 right now up in Santa Fe. It is October, and October is National Pizza Month, and our sweet deal today, $50 worth of gift certificates to Pizza 9 for just $25. They'll go on sale 9 o'clock this morning. 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
0: All right, before we get to traffic here, we have Terry Fader tickets to give away for his show coming up December 11th at the Isleta Resort and Casino. It's going to be his holiday show, a very Terry Christmas. We'll take the seventh caller right now at 505-243-3333. Of course, you can purchase tickets on their website, isleta.com. The stock market was flat to open the final quarter of 2026 Thursday. At the closing bell, the Dow was up 21 points, S&P was up 15, and NASDAQ was up 11 points. This morning, the futures are up. Right now, Dow futures are up strong, over 400 points. S&P futures are up 65, and NASDAQ futures are up 350 points. We'll have those numbers for you coming up next hour. We'll do our stock and business update with our friends from Gateway Financial Advisors, and the opening bell is sponsored by Sandia Area Federal Credit Union. It is 657, traffic and weather together every 10 minutes here on News Radio KKOB. 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
3: Just slow spots right now. Eastbound I-40 with some congestion approaching the interchange. Also northbound I-25 around Comanche. Everything else looks good. I'm Candy Cruz with KKOB Traffic every 10 minutes on the 7s.
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7: A chilly morning gives way to a mild afternoon with bright skies out there. Albuquerque tops out at 73 degrees, 66 on the plaza in Santa Fe. Heading into the first weekend of Balloon Fiesta for Albuquerque, it will be a chilly morning with temperatures right around 50 degrees. And at Balloon Fiesta Park on Saturday morning for that mass ascension, temperatures will be in the upper 40s. So, yeah, bundle up in layers. I'm KOAT 7 Weather Chief Meteorologist Byra Morton for KOAT.
0: Clear skies as we near daybreak. The temperature in Albuquerque is 50 degrees. It's 47 in Rio Rancho and 41 in Santa Fe. Congratulations to Jessica of Belen. She just won.
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19: From ABC News, I'm Sherry Preston. Final jobs report before the midterms. We've just learned that U.S. employers added a disappointing 29,000 jobs to the economy in September when 90,000 were expected. The unemployment rate has also ticked up. ABC's Jim Ryan with more on how much Americans who are working are making.
21: Job growth has improved over the past year and unemployment has stayed relatively low at 4.2% in September. But wage growth is a potential problem area. Average earnings last month rose 3% to $37.81 an hour compared with September of last year. But that's been outpaced by inflation spurred by the U.S.-Iran war.
19: New York Attorney General Tish James has been appointed special prosecutor to oversee the Cornell rape case, as New York Governor Kathy Hochul says she no longer has confidence in the local DA who did not file charges 2 years ago when it happened. ABC's Aaron Katursky with more on new evidence.
22: We're reading more of those vile Snapchat messages shared among more than 50 fraternity brothers during the alleged assault. The friend Jane Doe went to see that night messaging the group a photo that appears to show her in the bedroom. One brother asking, shop still open? Another saying, LFG. That friend of Jane Doe's inviting them all to the room, writing, boys, come whip it out.
19: The woman is suing Cornell and the frat. In Tennessee, still a lot of questions about the botched execution of Krista Pike.
24: The state's Department of Corrections saying it followed protocol, which has been used more than 100 times in that county without fail. Witnesses say Pike first gave her last words as she received the initial dose of the sedative. Witnesses report hearing moaning and snoring before the second lethal injection was attempted. Then they could hear her breathing loudly for nearly an hour.
19: ABC's Whit Johnson, the captain of the Fly Dubai plane that almost went down over Saudi Arabia, says he thought he was going to die when his co-pilot attacked him, but he thought also if he didn't get the cockpit door open, all the passengers on board would die too. You're listening to ABC News.
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28: Good morning, New Mexico. It's 7:02 on this Friday, the 2nd of October, 2026, the day before the initial balloon launch of the International Balloon Fiesta. Right now in Albuquerque, 56 degrees at the Sunport, 55 downtown. The high today, 73. Up in Santa Fe, a chilly morning, 40 degrees right now, and looking for a high of 65. The state's Department of Justice making its request on Thursday as to what Meta and Facebook should pay in civil penalties after a jury made that decision against the company for lying to users for about 11 years in regards to how private personal information was handled in violation of the Unfair Practices Act. The state is asking that the penalty be $35 to $40 billion. If approved by the judge, it would be the largest in the country's history. The judge in the case, the jury in the case, rather, found that the company violated the act 43 million times, as well as 26 misleading statements over the 11 years for the use, sale, and safekeeping of the data, which was harvested and sold to a political consulting firm and used to create targeted advertising just before the 2016 presidential election. The judge in the case, Francis Matthew, told attorneys he would have a decision by the end of the month. The 18-year-old Albuquerque teenager arrested in a fatal traffic crash that killed an 11-year-old boy will remain in jail until trial. Malachi Velasquez McCormick is facing charges of vehicular homicide, aggravated DWI, reckless driving, and having an open container. During a hearing yesterday, the state arguing the community would not be safe from Velasquez McCormick if he is let out of jail, especially since he was already on probation at the time of the crash. According to police and prosecutors, Malachi Velasquez was drunk and high with passengers in his car and speeding on I-40 when he changed lanes to pass a semi. He then swerved back into his original lane, hitting an

0: Fiesta, organizers want to remind visitors what you can and cannot bring to Bulum Fiesta Park. Guests can bring bags, backpacks, folding chairs, food, and non-alcoholic beverages. Among the prohibitive items include firearms, including those even carried by off-duty law enforcement, knives, tasers, alcohol, narcotics, drones, glass or ceramic items, and any noisemakers like air horns. This is an election year, so no political paraphernalia either. No pets are allowed except for trained service animals, and smoking is also prohibited inside Bulum Fiesta Park. You can get more details as well as tickets, transportation options like the park and ride by just going to bulumfiesta.com. The Morning Show with Bob Clark continues. Traffic is next, also with Candy. 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Up in Taos, it's a chilly 38 degrees. Right now in Rio Rancho, it's 52. Down in Belen, it's 55. It's 40 in Santa Fe, and it's 55 here in downtown. At 7:06, you're up to date. I'm Sultan Chani Salcedo, 96.3 News.
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5: 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The 54th Albuquerque International Balloon Fiesta is here. And today, this morning, it's Albuquerque aloft. We'll have an update from Balloon Fiesta Park here in just a moment. But first, let's get an update on rush hour this morning. Candy Cruz, how are the roads looking?
4: Right now, they look great. We got little busy spots, but that's about it. I-40 eastbound approaching the interchange, northbound I-25 near Candelaria, and eastbound Paseo at Eagle Ranch Road. I'm Candy Cruz with KKOB traffic every 10 minutes on the 7s.
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8: A chilly morning gives way to a mild afternoon with bright skies out there. Albuquerque tops out at 73 degrees, 66 on the plaza in Santa Fe. Heading into the first weekend of Balloon Fiesta for Albuquerque, it will be a chilly morning with temperatures right around 50 degrees. And at Balloon Fiesta Park on Saturday morning for that mass ascension, temperatures will be in the upper 40s. So, yeah, bundle up in layers. I'm KOAT 7 Weather Chief Meteorologist Byra Morton for KOAT.
5: Here in Albuquerque, clear skies this morning as we near daybreak. The temperature right now is 50 degrees. It's 47 in Rio Rancho, and 41 is the temperature right now in Santa Fe.
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5: Albuquerque aloft, Bob Clark along with Dale Cornelius, Zoltan in the newsroom, Candy Cruz, traffic 96.3 News Radio KKOB. On this Friday, before the opening weekend of the Albuquerque International Balloon Fiesta every year, is what they refer to as the unofficial start for Balloon Fiesta, and that's Albuquerque aloft, as dozens and dozens of balloons are scattered throughout the Albuquerque metro area, Albuquerque and Rio Rancho, at elementary

0: schools and middle schools, and the pilots meeting with the kids and the teachers and the parents out there. Sort of a little lesson in hot air ballooning. Some launch, some just stay on the ground. It typically is usually up to them in terms of pilots' discretion, depending on the conditions at their specific location. And we're going to actually hear from the Balloonmeister, Henry Rosenbaum, here in just a moment. But first, joining us on the program is the official meteorologist for the Albuquerque International Balloon Fiesta, Don Day. Don, thanks for your time this morning. How you doing?
1: I'm doing good. Thanks for having me.
0: Absolutely. Now, a couple of different weather stories here. Obviously, the rain that we just had over the past 2.5 weeks, including earlier this week, record rainfall in September. And we'll get to that in a moment in terms of the field conditions, but kind of give us a sense of what people can anticipate for the opening weekend of Albuquerque International Balloon Fiesta.
1: Well, as you just heard in the weather report, a little on the cool side, and certainly the rain and the storminess that has gone through here has left behind some cool air, but the good news is some stable air.
0: Yeah.
1: You'll see this behind these storms. So this is going to lead to some encouraging weather for us here for Fiesta.
0: Well, and those cool mornings, you know, kind of, you know, for Balloon Fiesta veterans, that's kind of the way we like it. You know, we always tell people you want to dress in layers, but in recent years, it's kind of been a little on the warm side, but it sounds like it's going to be perfect in those for those morning events.
1: Yeah, cool, crisp mornings, bright sunshine will warm you up later in the morning. You know, if you really couldn't draw it up any better.
0: Absolutely. So what about, and you said stable air, so I'm assuming that means strong breezes, either on the ground, or what about winds aloft, as we always like, because that obviously can impact balloons when they're launching as well.
1: Yeah, fortunately, at least here at the beginning of Fiesta, we don't see a lot of wind aloft. And we do see that everything is moving kind of slowly, which is good because that will keep the winds aloft slower. It will also keep the surface conditions on many of the mornings coming up light and variable. It's just the little things, the topography that we know so much around here affects the weather that we'll have to keep an eye on. And this morning's a good example of that. We've got some east winds down at the airport that are a little bit gusty, while out here at the park, winds are light and variable. So pilots this morning are going to see some variability on winds.
0: Don, a little bit about you before we pass it over to the Balloonmeister, but how long have you been the meteorologist for the Albuquerque International Balloon Fiesta?
1: This is the third year that I've been here for this, but I've been involved Fiesta with weather with Gordon Bennett races going back for 20 plus years. So I've been familiar with Fiesta and all of its facets of weather here for quite a while.
0: What's your setup like in your weather center out at Balloon Fiesta Park?
1: Oh, we got gadgets galore. Everyone's got at least 3 laptops. We've got weather stations that we've set up around the field. We have the ability to use a technology called LIDAR, where we're able to see the winds on the ground up to 1,000 feet around the field. And of course, we have access to radar and a lot of tools that help us keep track of things.
0: How early do you get out at Balloon Fiesta Park in anticipation of having information available for the pilot's briefing, which typically starts around 6 o'clock?
1: Yeah, we start at 3.
0: Yeah. Because so you're already looking at all those models and everything and got plenty of information for them. And one more thing, Don, before we talk with Henry, and I know basically for you, you like to look maybe a day or two ahead, and maybe not too far ahead. It's because every morning it's a new day out at Balloon Fiesta Park and your job starts all over again. But any hint of what perhaps the long-term forecast looks like for the entire 9-10 days?
1: You know, I think overall pretty good. We have a little bit of a system coming in Tuesday and Wednesday. We might get a few showers and thunderstorms. We'll have a cool front out on the plains later in the week. But overall, we don't see any large storm looming, at least through the middle of next week.
0: Perfect. All right. Good start to the Albuquerque International Balloon Fiesta. Don, thank you for your time. If you want to turn the microphone over to Henry, we'll talk with the Balloonmeister, Henry Rosenbaum, who, of course, has a message for the pilots who are right now at various elementary schools and middle schools throughout Albuquerque and in Rio Rancho as well. Henry, are you with us?
2: I am. Yes. Good
0: Very
2: morning.
0: Good. And hey, how long have you been the Balloonmeister for the Balloon Fiesta?
2: Since 2019 was the first year I started as Balloonmeister, but 5 years before that, I've been on the staff here. So been here since 14. So, and happy to be back this year. And as you just heard from Don, we're excited about the weather and to get things started. And what a better way to start than put balloons out in the community at the schools. And I'm ready to give that message that to all the pilots and the crews.
0: Henry, go for it.
2: It is a go for the Balloons Aloft in 2026.
0: Very nice. So the unofficial start is now officially underway for the Albuquerque International Balloon Fiesta. Henry, just a couple of questions for you before we let you go. And I really do appreciate your time and Don's time this morning as well. But talk a little bit about your role as Balloonmeister and all of the other people that you do work with every morning as you prepare for a new day of Balloon Fiesta, including Don.
2: Yes, so there's about 100 people that are in the chain of command that I sort of orchestrate. And that's probably the best way to say it is that I'm the orchestrate all of the balloon activities, not the flying part of it, but from the operational start to make the go, whether we do want to fly, we can't fly, and other various decisions. But there's several teams that I work with. You just heard Don, who's heading up the weather. Then we have our launch teams. And that's the folks that are coordinating the launches on the field. With 500 balloons to be launched in an hour and a half, 2 hour window, we need that coordination. And that's 70 some people that are doing that. And then we have a handful of safety officers that are walking around, and they're there if the balloonist needs something, and also just to be some additional eyes on the field. And then out in the field where the balloons are landing, we have what we refer to as the landowner relations team. And those are folks that are out and about, and they're just making interactions with the landowners and the pilots and the crews, especially if there's a concern or something that needs to be addressed. And then on the days of our competitions, we have the scoring officials, and they're going to mark and score all the markers that are on the field and produce all the scores that the pilots want to see, and then ultimately help us give out the prize money at the end of the week. And then as we wrap a balloon flight up, the last team that we work with is our propane section, and that's the ladies and the gentlemen that are providing the propane for these 550 balloons every day. And so all of those people that come together, it's just about 100-plus people.
0: That's quite the team.
2: As Don mentioned, we start at 3 o'clock in the morning, and we'll go up till about 10 o'clock at night when the last balloon glow is done, and we'll get a couple hours sleep, and we're ready to go and excited about every day.
0: And one more thing. I know we have another full day of sunshine and clear skies anticipated to help continue to dry the field. But as we speak this morning, what kind of condition is the field in, especially when it comes to being able to handle the weight of all the pickup trucks and the crews tomorrow morning?
2: Yeah, we're fortunate that we had yesterday and today with the sunshine and a little bit of the wind to help dry it out. We are very confident that tomorrow will go on as planned and as scheduled. There might be some isolated spots, but we're okay with that. We're set to deal with those. But keeping everybody off the field yesterday and today has truly will pay out dividends for tomorrow and for the rest of the week. So thank you, pilots and crews, for helping us with that. And come on out and see us tomorrow on site. It will be a spectacular day, as we always do. But not every day is the same, because the balloons always fly in different directions, and we have new balloons this year, too.
0: Perfect. Henry Rosenbaum, the Balloon Meister for the Balloon Fiesta, and meteorologist Don Day. Guys, thanks for your time this morning. We appreciate it. Have a great fiesta.
2: All right, you're very welcome, and thank you all for doing everything you do for us.
0: Oh, absolutely. Our pleasure. Let's get an update on traffic now. Here's Candy Cruz.
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5: Right now, we don't have any crashes reporting. We do have some slow spots starting to form eastbound Paseo, busy approaching Eagle Ranch, also southbound Coors approaching Paseo, and eastbound I-40 near the river. I'm Candy Cruz with KKOB Traffic every 10 minutes on the 7s. If you see an accident, call the Traffic Tracker Hotline, 505-767-9167. I'm Candy Cruz from the 96.3 News Radio KKOB Traffic Center.
6: A chilly morning gives way to a mild afternoon with bright skies out there. Albuquerque tops out at 73 degrees, 66 on the plaza in Santa Fe. Heading into the first weekend of Balloon Fiesta for Albuquerque, it will be a chilly morning with temperatures right around 50 degrees. And at Balloon Fiesta Park on Saturday morning for that mass ascension, temperatures will be in the upper 40s. So, yeah, bundle up in layers. I'm KOAT 7 Weather Chief Meteorologist Byron Morton for KOAT.
0: Here in Albuquerque right now, we do have a temperature this morning of 50 degrees at daybreak with clear skies. It's 48 in Rio Rancho, and 42 is the temperature right now in Santa Fe. We have a brand new sweet deal for you today, and since it's October, which is National Pizza Month, It's Pizza 9. You can get $50 worth of gift certificates for $25. And they're going to have a special on, again, October's National Pizza Month, but there are various days throughout the month of October to honor specific pizzas, and it's National Sausage Pizza Day on October 11th. That's the final Sunday of Balloon Fiesta, and they'll be celebrating with a medium Lobo pizza for just $10. But anyway, the sweet deal today goes on sale at 9 o'clock. Just click on the sweet deal logo on our website at newsradiokkob.com. And our news headlines for you this morning: Israeli Prime Minister Netanyahu says the investigation into the attempted hijacking and crash of the airliner earlier this week is being handled by Saudi Arabia. Counterterrorism police in London arrested dual UK and Iranian national accused of plotting the failed terror attack last weekend at the U.S.-run military airbase in England. Supreme Court says it will review the Trump administration's policy of denying bond hearings for illegal aliens. The Tennessee governor announces they're halting all executions at least through the end of the year in response to the botched lethal injection of a woman who had been on death row for 31 years. Santa Fe judge delays ruling on penalties against Meta in the privacy violation case. New Mexico Department of Justice is requesting $40 billion in fines be levied against Facebook. An Albuquerque woman is convicted by a jury of the drug-related kidnapping, torture, and murder of a man in 2024. A 28-year-old woman pleads guilty to the murder of her 65-year-old father last January in their home in northwest Albuquerque. Bernalillo County's new speed cameras on Paseo del Norte are now live. The warning period is over. It ended yesterday. And moving forward, any citations will be for a $100 fine. The 54th Albuquerque International Balloon Fiesta opens this weekend with coverage Saturday and Sunday mornings here on News Radio KKOB. Major League Baseball playoffs in sports. The Dodgers will be hosting the Braves starting Saturday night. The NLDS Game 1 will be in L.A. NFL Thursday night football in Cleveland. The Browns are now 3-1 after beating the Steelers on a late field goal 27-24. UNM football tomorrow afternoon at University Stadium. The Mountain West Conference opener. The Lobos hosting UTEP. 2 o'clock kickoff, 1 o'clock coverage here on KKOB. And Thursday night football last night down in Las Cruces, New Mexico State, their Conference USA opener, and the Aggies beat Western Kentucky 34-13. Those are your headlines right now at 723 on 96.3 News Radio KKOB.
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0: /7:26 before we get to Candy's next traffic report here. It's not just Friday, the first Friday of October, the Friday leading into the Albuquerque International Balloon Fiesta, but it's also a Rio Grande Foundation Friday. Paul Gessing, or as we refer to him, his Jersey Shore name, Pauly G.
5: Woo!
0: He'll be in studio with us today coming up in the 9 o'clock hour. By the way, the Rio Grande Foundation celebrating its 25th anniversary with their annual gala tonight. And guess who the MC is?
5: Pauly G.
0: No, it's me.
5: Oh, okay.
0: Yes. And Paul's actually celebrating his 20th year. For the Rio Grande Foundation.
13: Oh,
0: so
13: nice.
0: That's one of the reasons I switched up the schedule again this year, because when he asked me to do it, I said, well, that's the Friday night before Balloon Fiesta. I'm out there on the opening Saturday. He's like, eh. And I'm like, okay, I'll make arrangements. So BV's out there tomorrow, and then I'll be out there on the final Sunday morning, October 11th, for the Balloon Fiesta live coverage.
13: See, I was kind of wondering if your brother made his way over to the Rio Grande Foundation and maybe found a way to MC the event tonight.
5: Nice.
0: Hanging out with Pavlos.
13: He's got a way.
0: Yeah, if my brother were back in town this weekend, my hunch is he would be kidnapped by Pavlos and they'd be hanging out at Greek Fest.
13: You're right about
5: nice.
13: That.
0: All weekend long. No, no kidding. So we'll
14: get around the golf in there.
0: Yes, and we'll get Paul on the show today. Looking forward to seeing him at 9 o'clock. Once again, as always, we have a lot of issues to talk about. And by the way, Zoltan, I have the answer to your question earlier when you dropped a pop quiz on me asking for locations of Pizza Nine.
14: Okay.
0: There are four locations in Albuquerque.
14: Okay.
0: Also Los Lunas, Farmington, Espanola, Grants, and Alamogordo.
14: Oh, wow.
0: And then I forgot about this little nugget. There are actually how many locations? Three?
13: Three.
0: Three locations in Zurich, Switzerland.
14: No.
13: No, yes. No, in Sweden.
0: Oh, I'm sorry, Sweden.
14: Oh, Sweden.
0: Yes. It's in Sweden. Oh. Yes. Very similar. They both begin with an S.
13: But yes, that is
14: really
0: and I remember that was in the news several years ago, and the founder of Pizza Nine, because it's a franchise.
14: Okay.
0: But he had a friend who lived over there, and he's like, hey, how about if I open a Pizza Nine for you over here and just give it a go? American style pizza and they even send him green chili.
13: Oh, that's
5: amazing.
13: Even better.
0: Yeah, absolutely.
14: Okay. We can't include Sweden in the trip to Europe this year?
0: No.
14: Okay.
0: I don't believe so.
14: Just to get some green chili pizza.
0: No, we've already got our bases covered. Hey, if Ireland can have Circle K, they can have Pizza Nine in Sweden, man. It's like Sweden, man.
14: Yeah.
0: Next time you take a bite of Pizza Nine, just say that. Oh, it's like Sweden, man. Here's Candy Cruz with traffic.
5: We got two accidents just reported. You've got a crash westbound on Lomas, a little bit east of Yale. That's blocking off your right lane and shoulder. We do have some extra congestion there. We also have a crash at Lead Avenue and Girard with northbound and westbound delays. I'm Candy Cruz with KKOB Traffic every 10 minutes on the 7s. If you see an accident, call the Traffic Tracker Hotline, 505-767-9167. I'm Candy Cruz from the 96.3 News Radio KKOB Traffic Center.
6: A chilly morning gives way to a mild afternoon with lots of sunshine. We'll top it at 73 degrees for Albuquerque and 66 in the Plaza in Santa Fe. I'm KOAT 7 Weather Chief Meteorologist Byron Morton for KOAT.
0: Here in Albuquerque, clear skies at sunrise. We do have a temperature this morning of 51 degrees. It's 48 in Rio Rancho and 42 right now up in Santa Fe. The news was Zoltan.
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17: 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Here's the latest news from 96.3 News Radio KKOB. 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Right now in Albuquerque, 53 degrees. Here in the downtown area, it's 56 over at the airport, and the high of 73 for today here in the Duke City. Up in Santa Fe, 40 degrees at the moment, and 65 is the expected high up in the city different. Tomasita's restaurant in North Albuquerque will have to remain closed for several weeks after a fire Wednesday night damaged part of the roof. Our news partner, KOAT's Aliyah Chavez, spoke with owner George Gundry about what happened and how they're dealing with the damage.
18: The first responders got here in record time, and by that time there was a pretty big flame out there. They got the fire out right away. They did a really good job. They were all really great.
19: In the end, no one was hurt, even as the restaurant was full of customers. Owner George Gundry believes it was an electrical fire, possibly starting in an exhaust vent near an employee bathroom before spreading to part of the roof. Our Sky 7 flying overhead to survey the damage.
18: There was no flames inside the building. There was no damage to the kitchen or to the dining room.
19: But it was enough to force Tomasita's to close Thursday.
20: I hate to turn our patrons away. We are here to serve the customer.
19: Gundry expects the restaurant to remain closed for several weeks while crews repair the roof and address water damage. He estimates the total cost could reach hundreds of thousands of dollars. And the closure comes at a difficult time, just as Balloon Fiesta visitors arrive.
18: Definitely, it's a busy week, and especially, you know, for our tipped employees, it's one of the best weeks they have.
19: Gundry says the restaurant will take care of its employees during the closure. He's asking customers not to forget Tomasita's.
18: It's a material possession. It's not a human being, so it's all good.
21: The good news, Gundry says Tomasita's is insured, which he says helps some. He also says the restaurant must pass required safety and health inspections before it can open its doors to customers again.
17: And that was KOAT's Aliyah Chavez reporting. KKOB News Time, 7:33. New Mexico's Attorney General Raul Torres opening an investigation after OpenAI agents tried to and failed to access UNM's digital library. KKOB's Michael Carlisle with more.
22: Torres will send a letter to OpenAI asking for information about how the company lost control of its AI agents as state leaders consider how to regulate the technology. The AG said, "I don't think there's anyone in this country, Republican or Democrat, that has any faith that these guys are going to be able to police themselves if D.C. is not going to take the steps to make sure that we're not exposed to real danger from these companies, then New Mexico has an opportunity." Michael Carlisle, News Radio, KKOB.
17: At the same time, the state's Department of Justice has now made their request to what Meta and Facebook should pay in civil penalties after the jury decided against the company for lying to users for about 11 years regarding private personal information and how it was handled in violation of the Unfair Practices Act. The state is asking the penalty of $35 to $40 billion
1: and if approved by the judge, it would be the largest in the country's history. The jury in the case found that the company had violated the act 43 million times, as well as 26 misleading statements over the 11 years. The judge in the case says that he will have a decision by the end of the month. Mexico motorists are coming off the most expensive September for gas ever recorded in the state, as more from KKOB's Natasha Leyva.
2: According to AAA New Mexico, the statewide average for regular unleaded fuel reached $4.33 per gallon during September, breaking the previous September record of $3.81. That was set in 2023. Current prices remain high, with drivers now paying an average of $4.42 per gallon statewide. AAA says Farmington continues to have the highest average fuel prices among major New Mexico cities, while Las Cruces has the lowest. The organization says recent declines in oil prices could provide some relief, though fuel costs remain historically high for early fall. Natasha Leyva, News Radio, KKOB.
1: Well, more of the morning show with Bob Clark is on the way. 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Traffic is also next with Candy. Right now in Los Lunas, it's 57 degrees. Rio Rancho coming in at 53. And Santa Fe right now, 40, 55 here in downtown Albuquerque. At 7:35, you're up to date. I'm Sultan Chani Salcedo, 96.3 News Radio, KKOB.
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0: It is 7:36. Bob Clark, we go right back out to Balloon Fiesta Park now. And Terry Travis. And Terry, I really appreciate you being out there throughout the morning at Balloon Fiesta Park to help us out with our coverage of Albuquerque Aloft. We really enjoyed our interviews with the Balloon Meister and the meteorologist as well, looking ahead this weekend and beyond for Balloon Fiesta. But you're back in your usual Friday spot right now because you want to tell us what you're going to be doing this weekend from Balloon Fiesta Park, Saturday, Sunday mornings from 7 to 10. What do you have coming up?
23: Oh, I've got so much stuff. We are definitely packing it all in to a balloon envelope. Let's say that.
0: Yeah.
23: It is the Balloon Discovery Center here at the north end of the park. So much fun to go to. If you haven't explored it yet, you should, because this year's the 25th anniversary and they have a new exhibit that kind of gives you an idea of what it's like with when you get into wind in a balloon. And we're going to talk about that.
0: Hold on.
23: Yeah, there's that too. The other thing that's cool is when you go into the Discovery Center, you can get your picture taken in a balloon envelope. They have an envelope there that you can step into. It's perfect. Awesome. Yeah. Off the field, there is the Los Ranchos Community Yard Sale going on. This is the yard sale you do not want to miss. That's coming up this weekend. We're going to give you a preview of the Globito Glow that will be in Los Ranchos with, shall we say, a Route 66 flavor. They're hoping for 66 Globitos.
0: Perfect.
23: To be lining forth. And yeah, that's going to be a lot of fun. We'll have a bird sit. PD St. Clair with Wild Birds Unlimited and I will bring you, what you can do when you aren't looking at balloons and you still want to look up at the sky and see a bird or two. We're going to talk hummingbirds mostly. And what's it like to fly Dawn Patrol? Give you an answer to that question. Or over the Atlantic. We're going to talk about that too. Can you imagine flying over the Atlantic, Bob?
0: In a balloon?
23: In a balloon. In a balloon.
0: I think I might hesitate a bit. Yeah. In a jet plane, no problem.
23: Yeah. I mean, you can barely get me on a jet plane, but definitely no balloon. No balloon for me. A couple of pro tips for you if you are coming down here to Fiesta. Bring a towel because you're going to want to wipe the dew off of the picnic tables.
0: And the bleachers. Yeah.
23: And the bleachers. Yes. And they're a little, moist, shall we say, right now. Let's see, we had the chili fly over earlier, and now we have the Canadian geese fly over. And so watch your step when you're out there on the field, because they're landing right now. And this time tomorrow, there's going to be trucks and all sorts. I did talk to somebody with Rainbow Riders about how they're sort of doing this. We can't be on the field. Mm-hmm. And so they actually picked up all of their riders here at the park.
0: And going off site.
23: They launched from Cottonwood Mall.
0: Oh, that's perfect.
23: Yeah, you're going to see a lot of balloons going up in that area. And really, right now, I'm looking. I guess it would be to the west, and I am seeing a lot of balloons in the air. That's the thing about Albuquerque Aloft. You just never, you don't know where those balloons are going to be popping up.
0: Yeah, yesterday morning, the first obviously flying weather that we had in several days this week, and there were a lot of balloons hovering over downtown Albuquerque. The wind was sending them this way, and it was absolutely spectacular.
23: Yeah, right now, I mean, there is barely any wind at all. Oh, and the other little tidbit I have to pass along to you that I got from my inside source, my deep voice or deep throat for Balloon Fiesta. We should call him Deep Voice, though, because Deep Throat would be kind of weird. He tells me that the meteorologists and everyone who's on board and knows about weather, pretty confident there's going to be a box tomorrow morning.
0: Oh,
23: yeah.
0: Fantastic.
23: I know. First day, a box. It's going to be sunny, nice and cool. Hardly any wind. I mean, it's a Balloon Fiesta miracle, Bob.
0: Yep, it is. And it's opening weekend, so there will be big crowds out there this weekend when people are hearing that the weather is going to be perfect.
23: Yes.
0: Because you don't want to take a chance on waiting too long in the Fiesta in case things change for the final few days.
23: Now, you want to be here opening weekend. That's the best.
0: Terry, thank you very much. Enjoy your shows this weekend, and we'll talk to you again Monday morning from Balloon Fiesta Park.
23: Okay, thanks, Bob.
0: You bet. Let's get an update on traffic. Here's Candy Cruz.
5: We got a new crash just reported on eastbound I-40 right before you get to the interchange. Looks like that's on the shoulder. We're seeing some extra congestion, but no major backups to report. You also have a crash westbound Lomas east of Yale. That's blocking your right lane and shoulder. We've got extra congestion there. And a crash at Lead Avenue and Girard, mostly north and southbound delays. I'm Candy Cruz with KKOB traffic every 10 minutes on the 7s. If you see an accident, call the Traffic Tracker Hotline, 505-767-9167. I'm Candy Cruz from the 96.3 News Radio KKOB Traffic Center.
6: A chilly morning gives way to a mild afternoon with bright skies out there. Albuquerque tops out at 73 degrees, 66 on the plaza in Santa Fe. Heading into the first weekend of Balloon Fiesta for Albuquerque, it will be a chilly morning with temperatures right around 50 degrees. And at Balloon Fiesta Park on Saturday morning for that mass ascension, temperatures will be in the upper 40s. So, yeah, bundle up in layers. I'm KOAT 7 Weather Chief Meteorologist Byra Morton for KOAT.
0: Beautiful morning once again here in Albuquerque, and the temperature is 51 degrees. It is 49 in Rio Rancho and 42 the temperature this morning in Santa Fe. We'll get you the opening numbers on Wall Street and our stock update with Gateway Financial Advisors next on News Radio KKOB.
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0: The stock market was flat to open the final quarter of 2026 on Thursday afternoon. The Dow was up 21 points, S&P was up 15, NASDAQ was up just 11 points. This morning, we're up again, a little bigger numbers. Right now, the Dow is up 350 points, S&P is up 75, and NASDAQ is up 375 points. It's time now for another Financial Friday here on News Radio KKOB, today sponsored once again by Gateway Financial Advisors. And with us from Gateway is their retirement and portfolio manager, Ryan Ferguson. And Ryan, today we're taking a break from talking about the markets because there's another financial topic that's becoming more important every year, financial scams. And it seems like almost everyone either has received a suspicious phone call, text message, or email.
12: Good morning, Bob. You're exactly right. Unfortunately, scams have become much more sophisticated over the last few years, largely because of AI. What used to be easy to spot has become much harder to recognize.
0: I think most people think of AI as something that helps write emails and letters and things like that, answer questions, but how are scammers using it?
12: Well, they're using it to make scams sound and look legitimate. AI can now write professional-looking emails with perfect grammar, create convincing text messages, and in some cases even clone a person's voice from a short audio clip posted online. That means scams aren't always obvious anymore.
0: So that phone call from a family member asking for help could actually sound real.
12: It absolutely could. Imagine getting a call from someone who sounds exactly like your son, daughter, or grandchild saying they've been in an accident and need money immediately.
0: Yeah, that does sound scary. So what should people do?
12: Well, first, you really have to slow down. Scammers want you to panic because panic leads to emotional decisions. One thing I recommend every family do is create a simple safe word. Take one word that only your immediate family knows. If someone ever calls asking for money in an emergency, ask for the safe word. If they don't know it, hang up and call your loved one directly using the number you already have saved. That simple step could save your family thousands of dollars.
0: I absolutely love that idea. So what about all the emails and text messages people receive saying their bank account has been locked or a package couldn't be delivered?
12: Yeah, those have become incredibly common. Here's an easy rule to remember. Never click a link. Instead, open your browser or the company's app and log in yourself. If your bank, Amazon, UPS, or your credit card company really needs something from you, you'll see it there. The same goes for text messages. Don't trust the link just because it looks official.
0: And I imagine you're seeing scams involving investments too.
12: Unfortunately, yes. Those scams haven't changed much over the years. If someone promises guaranteed returns, little or no risk, or tells you that you have to invest today before that opportunity disappears, those are major warning signs. Successful investing has never been about getting rich overnight. It's about having a disciplined plan and staying patient over time.
0: So whether it's a phone call or an email or an investment opportunity, the common theme seems to be that someone wants you to make a decision quickly, and that's when you should have your red flags up.
12: Exactly, Bob. 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The best financial decisions are rarely made under pressure. If someone won't give you time to think, verify, or ask questions, that's usually your biggest clue that something isn't right.
0: All right. 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So thanks for helping all of us stay a little safer. 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
0: 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Thank you so much. 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
5: Well, we have that crash on I-40 eastbound approaching the interchange. It looks like that has been moved to the shoulder. We've got some extra congestion in the area, but no major backups. You've also got a crash reported westbound on Lomas, a little bit east of Yale. That's blocking off your right lane and shoulder. We do have a slight delay there. I'm Candy Cruz with KKOB Traffic every 10 minutes on the 7s. Need a tree removed or trimmed? 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If you see an accident, call the Traffic Tracker Hotline, 505-767-9167. I'm Candy Cruz from the 96.3 News Radio KKOB Traffic Center.
6: A chilly morning gives way to a mild afternoon with bright skies out there. Albuquerque tops out at 73 degrees, 66 on the plaza in Santa Fe. Heading into the first weekend of Balloon Fiesta for Albuquerque, it will be a chilly morning with temperatures right around 50 degrees. And at Balloon Fiesta Park on Saturday morning for that mass ascension, temperatures will be in the upper 40s. So, yeah, bundle up in layers. I'm KOAT 7 Weather Chief Meteorologist Byron Morton for KOAT.
0: Here in Albuquerque right now, we do have clear skies this morning. It's beautiful out there. As Albuquerque Aloft is underway at schools around the metro, 51 is the temperature. It's 49 in Rio Rancho, and 43 is the temperature right now up in Santa Fe. 7:51 in our news headlines for you this morning. Israeli Prime Minister Netanyahu says the investigation into the attempted hijacking and crash of the airliner earlier this week is being handled by Saudi Arabia. Counterterrorism police in London arrested dual UK-Iranian national accused of plotting the failed terror attack last weekend at the U.S.-run military airbase in England. Supreme Court says it will review the Trump administration's policy of denying bond hearings for illegal aliens. Tennessee governor halts all executions at least through the end of the year for a review after the botched lethal injection of a woman who had been on death row for 31 years. Santa Fe judge delays a ruling on penalties against Meta in the privacy violation case. That verdict came down last week. The New Mexico DOJ is requesting $40 billion in fines against Facebook. An Albuquerque woman is convicted by a jury of the drug-related kidnapping, torture, and murder of a man in 2024. A 28-year-old woman pleads guilty to the murder of her 65-year-old father last January in their home in northwest Albuquerque. Bernalillo County's new speed cameras, a heads up on Paseo del Norte right near the river, both eastbound and westbound. The warning period is over yesterday. They started sending out citations, including $100 fines. And the 54th Albuquerque International Balloon Fiesta opens this weekend. Coverage here on News Radio KKOB Saturday and Sunday mornings. In sports, Major League Baseball playoffs, the Braves advance to play the Dodgers in the NLDS. Game one of that series will be Saturday in L.A. NFL Thursday Night Football in Cleveland last night. The Browns are now 3-1 after beating the Steelers 27-24. UNM football tomorrow afternoon at University Stadium, the Mountain West Conference opener. The Lobos hosting the UTEP Miners at 2 o'clock. That's kickoff, 1 o'clock coverage on News Radio KKOB. And Thursday Night Football last night down in Las Cruces, New Mexico State, their Conference USA opener. Aggies beat Western Kentucky 34-13. 7:53. 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
0: Well, earlier we had mentioned the most recent numbers in terms of the balloon fiesta and economic impact. The study, they do one every 2 years. So the last one was 2024. So they'll be doing another economic impact study during this year's Balloon Fiesta, which, of course, is now underway. And one of the numbers in this really stands out in terms of it's the biggest week of the year, basically, for restaurants here in Albuquerque and restaurant employees when it comes to tips as well. But direct spending at local restaurants and bars totaling, at least according to the study in 2024, nearly $21 million. And we're going to talk about that with the CEO of the New Mexico Restaurant Association, Carol White. She'll be joining us, and we'll also get her thoughts on the tragic fire at Tomasita's. And even though it didn't damage the inside of the building, the dining room or the kitchen, they still have to close down for what George, the owner, is saying will be several weeks. And, of course, that means they're going to be missing out on the economic boon of the Balloon Fiesta. And the Restaurant Association also does have a special program available for displaced restaurant workers under these sorts of circumstances. So we'll talk about all of that with Carol next after the news. But first, here's Candy at 7:57 with an update on rush hour.
5: You got a crash on I-40 eastbound just before you get to the interchange. That's already been moved to the shoulder, but expect to see some extra congestion in the area. You also have that crash on westbound Lomas a little bit east of Yale. That's blocking your right lane and shoulder. I'm Candy Cruz with KKOB traffic every 10 minutes on the 7s.
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6: A chilly morning gives way to a mild afternoon with lots of sunshine. We'll top out at 73 degrees for Albuquerque and 66 in La Plaza in Santa Fe. I'm KOAT 7 Weather Chief Meteorologist Byron Morton for KOAT.
0: Here in Albuquerque with beautiful clear skies this morning. The temperature is 51 degrees. It is 49 in Rio Rancho and 44 is the temperature this morning up in Santa Fe. The economic impact of Balloon Fiesta and our restaurants. Carol White, CEO of the New Mexico Restaurant Association.
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3: From ABC News, I'm Sherry Preston. A snapshot of the U.S. economy a month before the midterms. 29,000 jobs were created last month, far fewer than analysts had estimated, and it could be because of AI. Here's ABC's Elizabeth Schulze.
4: A little bit of what we might be seeing here is the impact of AI specifically. When you think about how the build-out of data centers is contributing to construction jobs, but then you've got those industries like insurance or financial services that have been really quick to adopt AI, that's where you're seeing job losses. And this really does kind of explain that push-pull of the impact of AI in the workforce pretty much playing out now in real time in this economic data.
3: New York Governor Kathy Hochul a few moments ago on the Cornell rape investigation.
17: We are ensuring that all the facts of this case are brought into the light.
3: She has appointed New York Attorney General Tish James as special prosecutor as new text conversations from some of the frat brothers allegedly involved come to light. ABC's Aaron Katursky.
23: Text messages reviewed by ABC News show a second fraternity brother and one of her alleged attackers writing, "I just wanted to apologize for how things went down the other night." She responded, "At the end of the day, none of the sexual stuff was illegal, and honestly, I really liked being with you." Nearly 2 weeks later, Jane Doe's view appeared to change. "Let's be clear that 90% of what happened that night was not consensual." She added, "All I remember after that was you giving me ketamine."
3: Investigations continue into the Fly Dubai cockpit attack in which the pilot nearly died and the plane nearly crashed. The pilot now talking about it.
26: Smit Mashar on a video call with India's prime minister describing the moments after he was attacked by his fellow pilot, saying, "At that moment, I was fighting for my life," adding, "I realized that the aircraft is going down, and I told myself, this is the last push, Smit. The door is right there." And I was still getting hit, but I opened the door.
3: That's ABC's Tom Sophie Burridge. 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
32: 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Right now in Albuquerque, it's 57 degrees at the Sunport, 55 here in the downtown studios, 73 is the high expected. Up in Santa Fe, it's 45 and looking for a high of 65 degrees up in the city different. The 18-year-old Albuquerque teenager arrested in a fatal traffic crash that killed an 11-year-old boy will remain in jail until trial. Malachi Velasquez McCormick is facing charges of vehicular homicide, aggravated DWI, reckless driving, and having an open container. During a hearing Thursday, the state arguing the community would not be safe from Velasquez McCormick if he is let out of jail, especially since he was already on probation at the time of the crash. According to police and prosecutors, Velasquez McCormick was drunk and high with passengers in his car and speeding on I-40 when he changed lanes to pass a semi. He then swerved back into his original lane, hitting an SUV carrying six people. 11-year-old Braxton Ahastin was killed in the crash. An Albuquerque woman accused of killing her father has pled guilty to murder. Here's more from KQOB's Mike Gabo.
7: 28-year-old Summer Coffrin entered the plea Thursday in the January shooting death of 65-year-old Kirk Coffrin at their Northwest Albuquerque home. Following the shooting, Coffrin told police she acted in self-defense and alleged that her father had assaulted her. Investigators, however, said evidence collected during that investigation did not match her version of events. The case will now move to sentencing, which is scheduled to take place at the beginning of next year. Mike Gabe, News Radio, KKOB.
32: KKOB News Time, 8:04. Members of the Santa Fe community and city leaders taking advantage of a meet and greet with the two finalists for police chief. Interim Chief Ben Valdez and Santa Fe County Sheriff Adan Mendoza answered a lot of questions from members of the public and most of the city council at the city's community convention center. Among the concerns was traffic enforcement, the use of force, and police oversight. According to the Santa Fe New Mexican, Chief Valdez faced a lot of questions and comments on profile incidents involving officers. Sheriff Mendoza said if appointed, he would be improving responses to property crimes. Both finalists will have another round of interviews with City Manager Brian Moya, who will be the one to decide who will be the next chief. They'll also be meeting with the HR department and also, again, with Mayor Michael Garcia. With this being the first weekend of the International Balloon Fiesta, organizers want to remind visitors what you can and cannot bring to Balloon Fiesta Park. Guests can bring bags, backpacks, folding chairs, food, and non-alcoholic beverages. Not a problem. Among the prohibitive items, though, firearms, including those carried

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3: The Albuquerque International Balloon Fiesta, the next 10 days, the biggest week of the year for Albuquerque restaurants. We're going to talk about the economic impact with Carol White, the CEO of the New Mexico Restaurant Association. She joins us in just a moment, but first let's get an update on traffic and weather together every 10 minutes here on News Radio KKOB. Hey there, Candy Cruz. How's rush hour looking?
4: Hey there, Bob Clark. It looks pretty good. We got two crashes right now, but both are in the clearing stage. One eastbound I-40 approaching the interchange. That's already on the shoulder. You've also got a crash reported on westbound Lomas, just a little bit east of Yale. We're still seeing a little bit of congestion in that area. Hopefully we'll get that cleared up soon. I'm Candy Cruz with KKOB traffic every 10 minutes on the 7s. If you see an accident, call the Traffic Tracker Hotline, 505-767-9167. I'm Candy Cruz from the 96.3 News Radio KKOB Traffic Center.
5: A chilly morning gives way to a mild afternoon with bright skies out there. Albuquerque tops out at 73 degrees, 66 on the plaza in Santa Fe. Heading into the first weekend of Balloon Fiesta for Albuquerque, it will be a chilly morning with temperatures right around 50 degrees. And at Balloon Fiesta Park on Saturday morning for that mass ascension, temperatures will be in the upper 40s. So, yeah, bundle up in layers. I'm KOAT 7 Weather Chief Meteorologist Byra Morton for KOAT.
3: Here in Albuquerque right now with sunny skies, it's 51 degrees, 49 in Rio Rancho, and it's 44 this morning up in Santa Fe.
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3: Economic impact. Bob Clark along with Dale Cornelius, Zoltan of the Newsroom, Candy Cruz Traffic, 96.3 News Radio, KKOB. The week of Albuquerque Balloon Fiesta. Every year, the biggest week of the year for Albuquerque restaurants based on the most recent numbers, because the folks at the Albuquerque International Balloon Fiesta do a detailed economic impact study every 2 years. So there's one actually that's going to be done this year. But the most recent numbers from 2024, including direct spending at Albuquerque restaurants and local bars, to the tune of nearly $21 million over this 10-day period. And joining us now to talk more about the economic impact for our restaurants is Carol White, the CEO of the New Mexico Restaurant Association. And Carol, thanks for your time this morning. How are you doing today?
11: I'm great. Thanks, Bob.
3: Hey, before we talk about the economic impact overall, I know, obviously, you are very, very close. You've worked with, for many years, George Gundry. He and his family, owners of Tomasitas, of course, in Santa Fe, but also their location here in Albuquerque, right off of I-25, and the fire that happened there on Wednesday night. And George providing more details that certainly while there was no damage in the kitchen or in the dining room areas, it was contained to the roof. There's still a lot of cleaning up that has to be done, not just with the fire and repairs, but also

0: Water damage as well, and it looks like the restaurant's going to be closed for, quote, as he said, several weeks. Your thoughts on this happening to one of your restaurants right on the eve of what we've been describing as the biggest week of the year for restaurants?
1: It's just devastating. You know, interestingly, just a week ago, we were celebrating George Gundry as the Restaurateur of the Year at our awards dinner, and then this happens to him right before Balloon Fiesta. You know, I mean, this is a week that's make or break for a lot of restaurants, and he runs great restaurants. Mm-hmm. So I'm sure he'll be up and going fairly soon, but fires usually take a long time to come back from. You know, between insurance and fire marshals and things like that, it's pretty devastating and hard to come back from.
0: Let me ask you in general, it may just depend on the restaurants, but typical insurance that a restaurant, especially like Tomasita's, has, covers obviously damage by something like this, but there are there clauses that are included in some of these policies to cover lost revenue?
1: Yeah, I mean, and most people, we suggest specifically that they get the lost revenue. And I spoke to George yesterday, and he even thinks that they're going to help pay for his employees.
0: Good, good. And that's certainly good news. But as we all know, you know, when it comes to insurance, it can take a little while to get that money back in pocket. But it's good to know that he's pretty much covered from top to bottom. Now, speaking of the employees, obviously we talk about Tomasita's being closed during Balloon Fiesta. Balloon Fiesta is also a good time for restaurant employees, too, because they tend to get bigger tips from the tourists who are in town during this time. And you actually do have a program available as well to help displaced restaurant employees to handle situations like this, don't you?
1: Yeah, we started a fund during COVID, and we've kept it going. But it's called the Serving New Mexico Fund, and it has small grants for restaurant employees hit by hardship. And so we've been there for the employees in the Mora fires, the Ruidoso fires, the floods afterwards. And just, you know, if a restaurant employee is going through any kind of hardship, they should go to our website and apply for one of these grants.
0: And I'm assuming with the flooding that we've seen around New Mexico, especially with this third storm that rolled in earlier this week in parts of New Mexico up north, down south, along the eastern side as well, I'm sure there are some restaurants who've been impacted by the flooding and the damage there as well.
1: We haven't heard of any, but certainly we expect that they have been hit, and we're there for them.
0: All right, Carol White, who is the CEO of the New Mexico Restaurant Association, at least for a couple of more months, with us here on 96.3 News Radio KKOB. And we'll talk about that with you here before we let you go. But talk just in general about the economic impact for restaurants here in the Albuquerque area during Balloon Fiesta and what it really does mean for their bottom line over the course of the full year.
1: Well, you know, it can make or break a restaurant, and it certainly helps the restaurants here in Albuquerque and in some of the outer areas. You know, folks travel when they're here. They go to the Balloons early in the morning, and then they take a day trip to Santa Fe or other places. You know, I've heard great things from people in the outlying areas. But $20 million or $21 million really in 9 days is a lot of money, and it's super appreciated by those folks. You know, that 712,000 more people in Albuquerque. And so the restaurants are full. They feel, you know, they're packed, and it just feels like a great time of year. And of course, with the weather we've had, And it clearing up, isn't that nice for Balloon Fiesta?
0: That's perfect.
1: It just feels like it's going to be a great year this year.
0: Yeah, the number of visitors that you cited right there, now the overall guest visits during the 2024 9-day event was 838,337, but they break it down in terms of people from traveling outside the immediate Albuquerque area, 712,500 people. I mean, that is significant.
1: It is. I mean, and I think most of us who have been in Albuquerque for most of our lives, you know, we see it in the traffic and we kind of curse it a little bit, but thank God it's there.
0: No question about it. And that's probably worth a reminder, too, when you're talking about so many extra people in the Albuquerque area for Balloon Fiesta, people who do live here year-round. I know sometimes it's kind of like, I want to go to my favorite restaurant tonight, but it's probably going to be a little bit of a longer wait. So pack your patience, everybody, right?
1: pack your patience and make a reservation.
0: There you go. That's not a bad idea. Hey, Carol, thanks for your time this morning. Before we let you go, though, and you were on with us earlier this year announcing that you're going to be retiring at the end of this year. You've got, I guess, your final official day is in mid-December. So a couple of more months yet, but has your replacement been hired yet? And can you tell us a little bit about the transition here in the final 2 months?
1: Yeah, so we're going to do the big announcement on Monday, but since you let me on your radio show, we have hired Victoria Sanchez-Martinez. She is from CNM, and she is just going to be absolutely fabulous in this job. And the transition is going to be, you know, I'll stay on for another month as CEO, and then November 1st she'll take over. I'll stick around a little bit and make sure she gets the hang of the job until the end of the year, and then that'll be it. So I'd love to bring her on and introduce you.
0: Absolutely.
1: And your audience.
0: Now, you said CNM? Is that,
1: yeah.
0: She's from there, so has she been working in the culinary program over there and marketing or
1: things? She's been doing fabulous things with the culinary program.
0: Gotcha.
1: She brought in a distillery program, a wine program, and a brewery program, and she's got just amazing things going on over there, but really sees this as her next step. So
0: very good. Well, we'll look forward to it. Just reach out to me and let me know when you'd like to both come on, and we'll talk about the transition and her taking over as the CEO of the New Mexico Restaurant Association. And Carol, I've told you this before, I'll tell you again, you did wonderful work for so many years for our restaurants here in New Mexico, and we wish you nothing but the best, you and Wally, moving on.
1: Thank you so much.
0: All right, Carol White with the New Mexico Restaurant Association here on 96.3 News Radio KKOB. Here's Candy Cruz with an update on traffic.
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3: Well, we've got two crashes right now. You've got crash cleanup eastbound I-40 approaching the interchange. That's going to be moved. That's already moved to the shoulder. You also have a crash, a new one, at Atrisco and Riverview. That one's mostly affecting northbound lanes. I'm Candy Cruz with KKOB Traffic every 10 minutes on the 7s.
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6: A chilly morning gives way to a mild afternoon with bright skies out there. Albuquerque tops out at 73 degrees, 66 on the plaza in Santa Fe. Heading into the first weekend of Balloon Fiesta for Albuquerque, it will be a chilly morning with temperatures right around 50 degrees. And at Balloon Fiesta Park on Saturday morning for that mass ascension, temperatures will be in the upper 40s. So, yeah, bundle up in layers. I'm KOAT 7 Weather Chief Meteorologist Byron Morton for KOAT.
0: Here in Albuquerque, right now, we do have a temperature this morning with beautiful clear skies right now. And it is 52 degrees, 49 in Rio Rancho. And the temperature right now up in Santa Fe is 45 degrees. It's 8:20, Bob Clark along with DC's Old Town in the Newsroom. Candy Cruz Traffic, 96.3 News Radio, KKOB. Thanks again to Carol White for joining us here on News Radio, KKOB. Speaking of food, part of the culinary experience every year during the opening weekend of the Albuquerque International Balloon Fiesta is Greek Fest.
3: And that was a teenage boy for a second.
0: Yes,
3: there.
0: It was. It's like you're. It was like,
3: I was just texting someone about Greek Fest as well.
0: Oh, were you?
3: Oh, yeah.
0: Well, the hours. We'll spread the word here too. The hours today: 11 a.m. to 10 p.m. Saturday, same hours: 11 a.m. to 10 p.m. And then Sunday, 11 a.m. to 4 p.m., and it's at the St. George Greek Orthodox Church, which is on High Street. But again, as Nikki encourages everybody, free park and ride at Lomas and University.
3: It's
0: and the
3: such
0: shuttles,
3: a cakewalk.
0: Basically, every 15 minutes, shuttles going back and forth because there is very limited parking in that area,
3: yeah,
0: on High Street. So just go to Lomas and University. It's free. And then, of course, part of the experience along with Greek music and Greek dance, and you can even take dance lessons if you want to learn a little Greek dancing, which is important if you ever get invited to a Greek wedding.
3: Oh, yeah.
7: They do very important.
0: Do a lot of dancing.
3: Yes, we don't just throw plates.
0: Opa. But the food. Oh, my God, the food. And Candy's all set. She's going to go buy, like, the equivalent of 6 whole chickens.
3: I'm going to get so fat, Bob.
0: Well, chicken's so good for you, though, if you don't eat at all in one sitting.
3: And I was actually told by my kind of doctor that I should that I've got to go on the Mediterranean diet. So I feel like this is really kind of following rules for me.
0: Okay.
7: It's a good start.
3: Right?
7: Yeah.
0: Yeah. I mean, again,
3: it's in the Mediterranean.
0: Sure. Absolutely. Do you know exactly what the Mediterranean diet is and everything that it entails?
3: Greek food.
0: Well, I mean, it's more than that, though. Obviously.
7: Oh, my. Right.
0: Yes. I'm surprised the doctor would actually specifically order that diet. Not that it's not a good diet. I know Dr. Barry Ramo for many, many years has always recommended the Mediterranean diet. But so did he recommend it to you, or he's saying, Candy Cruz, you need to go on the Mediterranean diet right this minute, girl?
3: She said I have to.
0: Oh, she said. Yeah. I'm sorry. What a sexist assumption I just made. My apologies.
3: Technically, it's a nurse, though.
0: So. Oh, it's a nurse practitioner?
3: That makes a difference, yeah.
0: That's okay. Nothing wrong with that. All right, well, enjoy Greek Fest. Candy will be first in line.
3: Yep. Get out of my way, everybody.
0: It's 8:22 here on News Radio KKOV.
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0: All right, it's not just Friday. It's a Rio Grande Foundation Friday. And Paulie G, Paul Gessing from the Rio Grande Foundation president, will be on the show with us today, as he is every other Friday, in studio at 9 o'clock. All right, so the Mediterranean diet, Candy, just to give you a brief description of what you're going to have to do now if you want to commit to this moving forward. A wide variety every day of fresh vegetables and fruits, whole grains, choose items like brown rice, oats, and whole grain bread, healthy fats, extra virgin olive oil is a good right. source there. That's
3: that
0: excellent. As long as you get a good brand of extra virgin olive oil, 100% from Italy, from Spain, from Greece. Think that way. And then proteins, you have to eat a lot of fish and seafood several times a week. Enjoy poultry, eggs, beans, and yogurt in moderate amounts. So I'm not sure if the equivalent of 3 whole chickens is considered moderate, but chicken,
3: I do what I want, Bob.
0: Chicken's at least on the list. Well,
3: also, I eat Greek yogurt, so that should cancel that out.
0: Well, and some Greek foods certainly fall into this category, but it's not just about eating Greek food. I mean, the Mediterranean diet, everything.
3: I was just sprinkling chickpeas on everything and calling it good.
0: Yeah. Foods to limit: red meat.
3: Oh, get out of here!
0: Ideally, less than this is going to go well. I can tell. Less than once a week. Got to avoid processed foods. And then saturated fats. You got to limit butter, heavy cream, and processed meats. So
3: we'll see. Baby steps.
0: All right. Well, I mean,
3: we started with just sprinkling chickpeas on everything. Now we're at phase 2, where we're just getting tons of Greek food. We'll see what phase 3 entails.
0: Okay.
3: But each phase, I get a little bit better.
0: I just laid out for you the Mediterranean diet. There's a lot of good. I mean, you're not going to be starving yourself with this.
3: No, but it seems like all those things require cooking, which I'm bad at.
0: Okay.
3: I feel like they got to work with me here.
0: You get what
3: you get, body.
0: The Mediterranean diet's the Mediterranean diet. It doesn't work with anybody. It's the boss of you. And I know that's not the arrangement you enjoy.
3: It's not the arrangement I have with my body.
0: And let's get an update on traffic. Here's Candy Cruz.
3: We got 2 new crashes just reported. One southbound on I-25 just before you get to Montaño. Still kind of a busy spot. You've got a backup just past Jefferson. You also have a new crash at Montaño and 4th Street. We've got an eastbound backup forming there. You've got a crash on Atrisco and Riverview. That one's mostly affecting northbound lanes, and crash cleanup. I-40 eastbound just before the interchange. That one's on the shoulder. I'm Candy Cruz with KKOB traffic every 10 minutes on the 7s. If you see an accident, call the Traffic Tracker Hotline, 505-767-9167. I'm Candy Cruz from the 96.3 News Radio KKOB Traffic Center.
6: A chilly morning gives way to a mild afternoon with bright skies out there. Albuquerque tops out at 73 degrees, 66 on the Plaza in Santa Fe. Heading into the first weekend of Balloon Fiesta for Albuquerque, it will be a chilly morning with temperatures right around 50 degrees. And at Balloon Fiesta Park on Saturday morning for that mass ascension, temperatures will be in the upper 40s. So, yeah, bundle up in layers. I'm KOAT 7 Weather Chief Meteorologist Byra Morton for KOAT.
0: Here in Albuquerque right now, we do have clear skies this morning, and the temperature is 52 degrees. Beautiful morning out there. It's 50 in Rio Rancho and 46 in Santa Fe. The news is next with Zoltan.
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16: Game on. Good morning, New Mexico. It's 8:30, and today is Friday, the 2nd of October, 2026. From your New Mexico Honda Dealers News Desk, I'm Sultan Chani Salcedo, 96.3 News Radio KKOB. Right now in Albuquerque, we have a temperature of 57 degrees over at the Sunport. The high today is 73. Up in Santa Fe, the temperature is 48, and looking for a high of 65. Well, Tomasita's restaurant in North Albuquerque will have to remain closed for several weeks after a fire Wednesday night damaged part of the roof. Our news partner, KOAT's Aliyah Chavez, spoke with owner George Gundry about what happened and how they're dealing with the damage.
18: The first responders got here in record time, and by that time there was a pretty big flame out there. They got the fire out right away. They did a really good job. They were all really great.
19: In the end, no one was hurt, even as the restaurant was full of customers. Owner George Gundry believes it was an electrical fire, possibly starting in an exhaust vent near an employee bathroom before spreading to part of the roof. Our Sky 7 flying overhead to survey the damage.
18: There was no flames inside the building. There was no damage to the kitchen or to the dining room.
19: But it was enough to force Tomasita's to close Thursday.
20: I hate to turn our patrons away. We are here to serve the customer.
19: Gundry expects the restaurant to remain closed for several weeks while crews repair the roof and address water damage. He estimates the total cost could reach hundreds of thousands of dollars. And the closure comes at a difficult time, just as Balloon Fiesta visitors arrive.
18: Definitely, it's a busy week, and especially, you know, for our tipped employees, it's one of the best weeks they have.
19: Gundry says the restaurant will take care of its employees during the closure. He's asking customers not to forget Tomasita's.
18: It's a material possession. It's not a human being, so it's all good.
21: The good news, Gundry says Tomasita's is insured, which he says helps some. He also says the restaurant must pass required safety and health inspections before it can open its doors to customers again.
16: And that's KOAT's Aliyah Chavez reporting. Some of the pecan farmers in Rincon, down in Doña Ana County, are facing millions of dollars in damages and a delayed harvest due to severe flooding caused by the levee breach. That breach submerged countless acres of farmland and properties. The waterline of homes, shops, and power poles revealed floodwaters reached multiple feet before slightly receding on Wednesday. AAA Farms has suffered extensive damage, with pecan sorting and cleaning machinery submerged, along with multiple pickup trucks used for transporting the pecans. The flooding could delay the pecan harvest from December all the way to February. Well, as thousands of visitors arrive for Balloon Fiesta, Old Town Albuquerque will host a daily lineup of live music and cultural performances. Here's more with Michael Carlisle.
22: The free concert series runs October 3rd through the 11th at the Old Town Gazebo, featuring more than a dozen local bands and dance groups. Opening day performers include Divino, Mariachi Albuquerque, and Baila Baila, with additional acts scheduled throughout the week. Organizers say the performances are designed to highlight local music and culture while giving visitors another attraction to enjoy during Balloon Fiesta festivities. Michael Carlisle, News Radio KKOB.
23: I'm Jeff Symbieta with your Sports Animal Short, brought to you by Sandia Resort and Casino. You woke up this morning with New Mexico State's football team and the Cleveland Browns both in first place. Yes, that is reality. Aggies win their Conference USA opener last night in Las Cruces, 34-13. James Jones ran for 155 yards and a touchdown, a good bounce back for New Mexico State. In the NFL, the Browns beat the Steelers on a last-minute field goal, 27-24. Deshaun Watson threw for 268 yards, a touchdown, and interception. The Browns are now 3-1 and in first place. Lobo football against UTEP. It is the Mountain West Conference opener Saturday at University Stadium. Wide receiver Troy O'Meary out for the season, the team announced yesterday. He has an Achilles issue, and he will be done for the year. Baseball, Braves beat the Phillies 6-2 in the National League playoffs. Braves will move on now to play the Dodgers in the next round. Game one of that series will be in Los Angeles tomorrow. Want more? We're talking sports on 95.9 FM and AM 610, the Sports Animal. I'm Jeff Symbieta.
16: Okay, Jeff, thanks a lot. New Mexico drivers are paying record high prices at the pump for this time compared to this time last year. According to AAA New Mexico, the statewide average for regular gasoline is now $4.42 per gallon, down slightly from last week, but up $1.45 from a year ago. AAA says September's statewide average reached $4.33 per gallon, making it the most expensive September on record in New Mexico. Another news update at the top of the hour for News 24/7. 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The morning show with Bob continues. Traffic is also next with Candy. And at 8:35, we're looking at temperatures such as 46 degrees in Las Vegas, Los Alamos with 50, and in Taos, it's 40 degrees. Here in Albuquerque, 57. At 8:35, you're up to date. I'm Sultan Chani Salcedo, 96.3 News Radio, KKOB.
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0: All right, it's 8:36. 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And this is a perfect way to kick off October with our sweet deal because it's National Pizza Month. And joining us now from Pizza 9 is Mackenzie. Mackenzie, it's always nice having you on the show. How are you doing today?
1: I'm doing good. How are you?
0: I'm fine. And we mentioned that October is National Pizza Day, or National Pizza Month, I should say. And then within October, they have days where they specifically highlight different varieties of pizza, and on October 11th, so coming up a week from Sunday, it's National Pizza, Sausage Pizza Day. So tell everybody about the special you're going to have for National Sausage Pizza Day.
1: Yeah, we'll be celebrating at Pizza 9. You can get a medium Lobo pizza for just $10. That includes pepperoni, sausage, and green chili. So stop by Pizza 9 on October 11th and celebrate with us.
0: Let's talk a little bit about the fundraising opportunities. And I know on Monday you're hosting a fundraiser for the 100 Club of New Mexico, but you also invite other groups to raise money for themselves through Pizza 9 as well, don't you?
1: Yeah, we offer Dine to Donate fundraisers at Pizza 9, where you can get anywhere from 30 to 50% donated back to your cause. 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
0: Very good. Now, tell us the details of the fundraiser coming up at all locations for the 100 Club of New Mexico on Monday, this Monday.
1: Yeah, on Monday, October 5th, all Pizza 9 locations will be participating in a fundraiser for the 100 Club of New Mexico to help raise funds for families of fallen first responders. Cello Grill and Rush Bowls is also participating. So come out, support the restaurants, and help us raise funds for these families.
0: Okay, very good. And we want to remind people they can also join the Pizza 9 Text Club, which will open the door to other discounts. How can they do that?
1: So if you visit our website, pizza9.com, you can sign up there. 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
0: Very good. And along with pizza, you always have on the menu hot sandwiches, wings, pasta, soups, and salads. Mackenzie, thanks for bringing our sweet deal once again today. Nice talking with you.
1: Yeah, thank you for having us.
0: You bet. Let's get an update on traffic now. Here's Candy Cruz.
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3: Well, it looks like some of our earlier crashes have cleared. We do have a new one reported on eastbound I-40 just a little before you get to 12th Street. We already see a backup there past Rio Grande and a crash southbound on I-25 approaching Montaño. That's now on the shoulder, but we do have extra congestion. I'm Candy Cruz with KKOB Traffic every 10 minutes on the 7s. 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
6: A chilly morning gives way to a mild afternoon with bright skies out there. Albuquerque tops out at 73 degrees, 66 on the plaza in Santa Fe. Heading into the first weekend of Balloon Fiesta for Albuquerque, it will be a chilly morning with temperatures right around 50 degrees. And at Balloon Fiesta Park on Saturday morning for that mass ascension, temperatures will be in the upper 40s. So, yeah, bundle up in layers. I'm KOAT 7 Weather Chief Meteorologist Byron Morton for KOAT.
0: Here in Albuquerque, beautiful morning. Clear skies, plenty of sunshine. 54 is the temperature. It's 52 in Rio Rancho. 47 is the temperature this morning up in Santa Fe. I've decided I want to help Candy out with her Mediterranean diet. So I printed out something for her. We'll tell you what it is next on 96.3 News Radio KKOB.
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0: 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It's at 10,501 Montgomery Northeast, right there at Montgomery and Morris in that area. 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Can't miss it, but it's right between the Dion's and El Patron, right there in that same location. So make it 6 years in a row now. John Thomas Jewelers voted best jeweler in Albuquerque, and it's these trips to Antwerp to bring back those hand-selected diamonds. One of the reasons why they keep winning this award every single year. 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
0: It's 8:45, Bob Clark along with Dale Cornelius, Zoltan of the newsroom, Candy Cruz Traffic, 96.3 News Radio, KKOB. We just heard Terry. We also see her. She's here right now. And she's wearing the most adorable balloon fiesta. I'm here.
25: She's a witch.
0: If Jay Peterman had in his catalog Balloon Fiesta wear, there would be a picture of Terry in it.
26: And Steve Stucker.
0: And what she's wearing right now. I mean, it's absolutely fantastic. All right, Candy. I want to help you out here with your transition to the Mediterranean diet, because not long ago you were sounding very committed to it, and then when we started talking about some of the details, you're like, I don't know about that.
3: Sounds like a lot of
0: work. There are worse. This is not the kind of diet where you have to starve yourself or you really have to sack it. It's just about changing the ingredients that you use when you cook. So I printed out a 7-day Mediterranean meal plan for you, just to give you an idea. And you say you already eat Greek yogurt. Well, a couple of days on breakfast, Greek yogurt with walnuts and berries.
3: It's the main ingredient in shark farts.
0: Greek yogurt with pumpkin seeds and honey. You love pumpkin seeds.
3: I add both of those. I do. That's also in shark farts. I do blueberries, Greek yogurt, pumpkin seeds, granola, and honey.
0: One day they say whole grain toast with almond butter and banana. We have a jar of almond butter in our house, and it's really good. Just add a banana. One day you can make scrambled eggs with spinach and tomatoes, fresh tomatoes. That's just breakfast. That's, you know, two hard-boiled eggs one day with whole grain avocado toast. This is just a...
3: But I do like the scrambled one. I can scramble eggs without burning them, so that's a go.
0: Yeah, but no, I mean, but the Mediterranean diet, though, in terms of what you have to start eating to get heart healthy, it's a 3-meal-a-day commitment. You can't just occasionally have some of this stuff for breakfast. And some of the options for lunch here... let's see, chickpea and cucumber salad. You like chickpeas? You use them with olive oil.
3: Them.
0: One night for dinner, you can have baked salmon, quinoa, and roasted asparagus.
3: I do have salmon a lot. I love salmon. Quinoa.
0: Lentil soup. By the way, speaking of salmon, my buddy Matt, who owns Ironwood Kitchen, he and his son met their uncle up in Alaska for a 10-day fishing excursion, and he brought back fresh-caught salmon already cut up and deboned and vacuum sealed.
3: Nice.
0: And they freeze it and send it back down to him. And he gave me a couple of pieces of salmon from his catch. Carol and I are going to eat it this weekend.
3: Oh, okay.
0: One day, baked cod you can have. Vegetable and white bean stew with spinach. You're either doing the Mediterranean. But, I mean, again, this is the kind of diet. What's great about this diet for people who go on it is you're not starving yourself, because you've tried diets like that, too, and you just get miserable.
3: Well, I've never tried that. I've always been anti-starving myself because I just know it's not going to work. I don't have the willpower for that kind of nonsense.
0: Yeah.
3: But I've done weird stuff like drinking lots of vinegar all day or, like, you know, added very odd things instead of starving myself. But...
0: One thing you can do, because I do this, not every day, but probably 4 or 5 times a week, I take a couple of tablespoons of olive oil and just drink it straight.
3: Yeah, that's cool. I can do that.
0: Yeah. Well, but again, that's just a little part. I mean, you really have to make a commitment here to changing the types of foods that you're cooking. No, then you're not going to be on the Mediterranean diet. There's grilled chicken breast, obviously, we know. Baked chicken thighs. I thought you said... Nate's a good cook, right?
3: Right.
0: He can put him in charge of all this. He can go on the Mediterranean diet with you.
3: All right.
0: And that way, you both can do it. That way, if he's cooking the majority of the meals, then he's cooking for you and him at the same time.
3: Yeah, just the ones that can't be microwaved, yeah. So I'll take that list, and I'll
0: give it to you. Absolutely.
3: Hand it to the man.
0: Absolutely. Yes, but olive oil is the big change as well in terms of cooking fat. You don't want to use butter.
3: Yeah, I told him to switch to olive oil instead of butter. All the things he would use butter for were olive oiling.
0: Yes. See, now, I've incorporated some aspects of the Mediterranean diet in my diet over the years traveling through Italy, but the butter thing, after getting back from Ireland, the first thing I did was went to the store and bought their Irish gold butter. Oh, my God! It's fantastic. A little goes a long way, though.
3: I want to bathe in it.
0: Here's Candy Cruise with traffic.
3: Well, we got some new crashes. One northbound on I-25 approaching Candelaria. Still a busy spot there. Expect delays past Indian School. You've also got a crash at Broadway and Anderson. That's north of Gibson. You've got north and southbound delays. And two crashes on eastbound I-41 approaching 12th Street with delays past Rio Grande. Then another one eastbound I-40 approaching the interchange. Just slight delays near 6th. I'm Candy Cruz with KKOB Traffic every 10 minutes on the 7th. If you see an accident, call the Traffic Tracker Hotline, 505-767-9167. I'm Candy Cruz from the 96.3 News Radio KKOB Traffic Center.
6: A chilly morning gives way to a mild afternoon with bright skies out there. Albuquerque tops out at 73 degrees, 66 on the plaza in Santa Fe. Heading into the first weekend of Balloon Fiesta for Albuquerque, it will be a chilly morning with temperatures right around 50 degrees. And at Balloon Fiesta Park on Saturday morning for that mass ascension, temperatures will be in the upper 40s. So, yeah, bundle up in layers. I'm KOAT 7 Weather Chief Meteorologist Byron Morton for KOAT.
0: Beautiful clear skies this morning. 55 is the temperature right now in Albuquerque. It's 53 in Rio Rancho and 48 in Santa Fe. It's 8:51. Bob Clark along with Dale Cornelius Zoltan in the newsroom. Candy Cruz traffic. Just another reminder with Balloon Fiesta here. The folks over at Balloon Fiesta reminding people on social media again that don't fall for third party tickets. For Balloon Fiesta. And DC actually found some on StubHub earlier this morning. How much were they charging for Balloon Fiesta tickets on StubHub?
9: Well, $35.
0: $35. That's $20 more than they...
9: It does include fees, though.
0: Thanks. Because Balloon Fiesta tickets don't sell out. It's not like a concert. And I had a wonderful StubHub experience in my Eagles tickets for the concert at the Sphere 2 weeks ago. But StubHub is not where you go to get Balloon Fiesta tickets because they never sell out. So balloonfiesta.com, that's it. Just go to that website. That's the only website you need. And then, of course, that's where you can also buy your park and ride tickets.
10: The park and ride. I highly recommend park and ride.
0: Oh, no question about that.
3: I've been saying this for years and years.
10: I haven't done it for the Balloon Fiesta, but I did it for the State Fair. And let me tell you, I will never park on my own again.
0: For the State Fair at Coronado Mall. Yeah. I had some friends did that last year, and they were like, they've ruined me. The only way I'm going to the State Fair.
10: Oh, yeah, for sure. And there's like so much parking available that you just know a lot. Too many people are not taking advantage.
0: Yeah, because nobody goes to the mall anymore, so the acres and acres of parking over there, a lot of vacant spots.
10: I don't know about that. Zoltan's
0: like, Bob, don't start leading me down that road.
10: I know.
0: All right, it's 8:53 here on night.
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0: 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Coming up next, Pauly G. And our Rio Grande Foundation Friday, but first, a final check of traffic this morning. Here's Candy Cruz at 8:57.
3: Well, we've got those new crashes, one northbound on I-25 approaching Candelaria, where we already see delays past Indian School. You've also got two crashes on I-40 eastbound, one near 12th Street. It's just before 12th Street. That's got a backup past Rio Grande. Then another one eastbound I-40 approaching the interchange with delays back near 6th Street. And a crash at Broadway and Anderson. That's a little bit north of Gibson. You've got north and southbound delays there. I'm Candy Cruz with KKOB Traffic every 10 minutes on the 7s. If you see an accident, call the Traffic Tracker Hotline, 505-767-9167. I'm Candy Cruz from the 96.3 News Radio KKOB Traffic Center.
6: A chilly morning gives way to a mild afternoon with bright skies out there. Albuquerque tops out at 73 degrees, 66 on the plaza in Santa Fe. Heading into the first weekend of Balloon Fiesta for Albuquerque, it will be a chilly morning with temperatures right around 50 degrees. And at Balloon Fiesta Park on Saturday morning for that mass ascension, temperatures will be in the upper 40s. So, yeah, bundle up in layers. I'm KOAT 7 Weather Chief Meteorologist Byra Morton for KOAT.
0: Yeah, just the way October's supposed to be for Balloon Fiesta. Those really cool mornings. 55 is the temperature right now with sunny skies here in Albuquerque. It's 53 in Rio Rancho, and 48 is the temperature right now up in Santa Fe. It's a Rio Grande Foundation Friday, so Paul Gessing, president of the Rio Grande Foundation, in studio with us coming up next here on 96.3 News Radio.
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22: From ABC News, I'm Sherry Preston.
1: Cornell University says it welcomes the independent investigation into rape allegations brought by a woman who is now suing the school. Today, New York Governor Kathy Hochul assigned New York Attorney General Tish James as special prosecutor in the case.
2: Every New Yorker deserves to know that when they report a crime, it will be investigated fully and fairly, that they will be seen and heard.
1: The woman at the center of the case says she told Cornell police several men at the fraternity party assaulted her in 2024 and that she believes she had been raped, but charges were never filed. President Trump says Europe has agreed to release some of its diesel reserves immediately as a way of bringing down prices amid the U.S. war with Iran. And with the midterms only about a month away, the president hasn't said which countries have agreed to release their reserves. New numbers from the Labor Department show only 29,000 jobs added to the U.S. economy last month, well below economists' expectations. ABC's Elizabeth Schulze.
4: This is not the kind of job growth you want to see when it's coming below expectations and you have those revisions lower for other months. It shows that hiring was not as strong as originally expected. When you look into this report, the unemployment rate did also tick up. That's generally not a good sign. You don't want to see that that rate is going higher. It means that people who are looking for a job are having a harder time finding one.
1: Krista Pike remains in critical condition, having survived Tennessee's attempt at executing her this week.
16: The state's Department of Corrections saying it followed protocol, which has been used more than 100 times in that county without fail. Witnesses say Pike first gave her last words as she received the initial dose of the sedative.
22: Witnesses report hearing moaning and snoring before the second lethal injection was attempted. Then they could hear her breathing loudly for nearly an hour.
1: ABC's Whit Johnson. The Dow is up 300 points. 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
10: 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Right now in Albuquerque, 57 degrees at the Sunport and downtown. The high today, 73. Up in Santa Fe right now, it's already 51, looking for a high today of 65 degrees. The state's Department of Justice has now made the request on Thursday as to what Meta and Facebook should be paying in civil penalties after a jury decided against the company for lying to users about 11 years ago in regards to the private personal information handled in violation of the Unfair Practices Act during a weeks-long trial up in the capital city. The state is asking that the penalty be anywhere between $35 to $40 billion. If approved by the judge, it would be the largest in the country's history. The jury in the case found that the company violated the act 43 million times, as well as 26 misleading statements over the 11 years for the use, sale, and safekeeping of the data, which was harvested and sold to a political consulting firm and used to create targeted advertising just before the 2016 presidential election. The judge in the case, Francis Matthew, says he should have a decision on the penalty by the end of the month. New Mexico's AG Raul Torres has opened an investigation after OpenAI agents tried and failed to access UNM's digital library. Torres will send a letter to OpenAI asking for information about how the company lost control of its AI agents as state leaders consider how to regulate the technology. Torres says, "I don't think there's anyone in this country, Republican or Democrat, that has any faith that these guys are going to be able to police themselves. If D.C. is not going to take steps to make sure that we're not exposed to real danger from these companies, New Mexico has this opportunity." With this being the first weekend of the International Balloon Fiesta, organizers want to remind visitors what you can and cannot bring to Balloon Fiesta Park. Beginning tomorrow with the mass ascension, guests can bring bags, backpacks, folding chairs, food, and non-alcoholic beverages. Among the prohibitive items include firearms, those even carried by off-duty law enforcement, knives, tasers, alcohol, narcotics, drones, glass or ceramic items, even noisemakers like air horns. This is an election year, so no political paraphernalia either. No pets are allowed except trained service animals, and smoking is also prohibited. You can get much more details of this list by just going to BalloonFiestaPark.com. Well, New Mexico's wildlife officials say this year has already been the deadliest on record for black bears removed because of conflicts with people. Since April, officials report 307 black bears have been killed after being deemed threats to public safety, with another 51 bears listed as roadkill or other deaths. Wildlife managers say drought and extreme heat reduced natural food resources, forcing more bears to come into neighborhoods and communities in search of food. Most of the incidents were in northern New Mexico, including parts of Santa Fe, Taos, Rio Riva, and Los Alamos counties. Time for sports. NMSU showing they can bounce back and got now to first place in Conference USA. Here's Jeff from the Sports Animal.
5: I'm Jeff Symbieta with your Sports Animal Short, brought to you by Sandia Resort and Casino. You woke up this morning with New Mexico State's football team and the Cleveland Browns both in.

0: Central 54, 51 up in Santa Fe, and 57 here in Albuquerque. 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
1: A chilly morning gives way to a mild afternoon with bright skies out there. Albuquerque tops out at 73 degrees, 66 on the plaza in Santa Fe. Heading into the first weekend of Balloon Fiesta for Albuquerque, it will be a chilly morning with temperatures right around 50 degrees. And at Balloon Fiesta Park on Saturday morning for that Mass Ascension, temperatures will be in the upper 40s. So, yeah, bundle up in layers. I'm KOAT 7 Weather Chief Meteorologist Byron.
2: I'm Greg Hull. As mayor of Rio Rancho, one of my top priorities has always been keeping families safe. As governor, I'll support law enforcement, crack down on violent criminals, fight the fentanyl epidemic, strengthen border security, and make sure repeat offenders are held accountable. Every New Mexican deserves to feel safe in their home and in their neighborhood. That's the kind of leadership I'll bring as your governor. I'm Greg Hull, and I approve this message. 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
11: Hi, everybody. It's not just Friday. No. It is a Rio Grande Foundation Friday. And Paul Gessig, president of the Rio Grande Foundation, on the show with us once again today, as he is every other week on Friday at 9 o'clock. And if you have any questions or comments on any of the issues that we'll be discussing during this hour, you can send us a text message at 505-243-3333. How you doing today, Paul? It's a busy day ahead.
12: Today is a busy one, yes. The gala's tonight, and we're going to be hanging out late into the evening, but here I am, looking forward to talking to you about a wide variety of subjects.
11: Well, let's talk a little bit about the gala first, because do you have one of these every single year, and how long have you been doing it?
12: So last year was our first one. That was celebrating the 25th anniversary of the founding of the organization. It just so happens that this year is the celebration of my 20th year personally at the Rio Grande Foundation. I started in March of 2006. I think we're going to continue into the future. We'll figure out what to celebrate next year.
11: Well, because it's a fundraising opportunity for you as well.
12: Definitely is that. And so it's a great opportunity to see some of our friends and just have a good, fun time. And this year, you know, obviously kind of contiguous with Balloon Fiesta, which is nice.
11: Yeah.
12: By the way, I walked, as I usually do, across downtown, and Civic Plaza's normally got quite the population of homeless people, but today it was scot-free. No homeless people hanging out in Civic Plaza. I'm shocked.
11: Yeah, that's why people ask, what about the 300? What about the 355? What about the other 355 days of the year here in Albuquerque? It is interesting. And look, I get it. I mean, any city hosting a huge event wants to make sure they're putting their best foot forward, but things will be back to normal on October 12th.
12: I like to think it's for the gala. They're really trying to make it look good for the gala.
11: And I'm honored to be the MC tonight. Looking forward to that. And one of the reasons willing to do that on the Friday night before Balloon Fiesta coverage begins here on KKOB is my good friend from many, many years ago down at New Mexico State, John Kramer, is your keynote speaker from Institute of Justice.
12: Yes, exactly. And
11: For Justice.
12: Institute for Justice.
11: For Justice, yeah.
12: You can call them whatever. I mean, it sounds like the Hall of Justice. It sounds like where Superman hangs out. But we have worked over the years with a number of national organizations, and Kramer's group, not that it's his organization, IJ is what they often go by, is one of the preeminent, certainly one of the longest term free market oriented law firms, nonprofit law firms basically, they sue the government. That's their MO, always to defend individuals.

0: individual property rights. Most notably, right before I moved out here, actually, was the Kelo versus New London case, which involved a woman in New London, Connecticut, who had her house taken by the government for a facility that was supposed to be a corporate headquarters for Pfizer, the drug company. They never even did what they were supposed to do, but the government's argument was, under the Fourth Amendment, we can take your house for whatever reason we wish. It doesn't matter if it's for a road or a school, which is what the Constitution would indicate, or for a corporate headquarters. And that went all the way to the U.S. Supreme Court. IJ argued it there. Kramer is more on the PR side of
1: communications
0: things.
1: Communications director.
0: But that's so critical because they ultimately, unfortunately, lost in the Supreme Court. But the weight of public opinion was so heavy against that. They got something like 40 states to pass legislation, including New Mexico. That was one of our first victories.
1: Absolutely. And it was a unanimous vote, too.
0: Yeah, and during the Richardson administration to protect people's property rights. And then several years later, under the Martinez administration, we worked with Kramer's organization, again, IJ, to essentially overturn civil asset forfeiture laws. And New Mexico has some of the strongest laws on that in the country. That was also a unanimous vote of the legislature. And basically, the idea of civil asset forfeiture is that, you know, a police officer can pull you over and they can charge the car with a crime. Whether you're found guilty or not, they can take it, sell it off, and that's just not appropriate. So IJ was a very strong partner in that as well. And number of other issues, occupational licensure, you know, the permission to have to go to the government to do certain jobs. They're leaders on that. So we're really pleased to have him out as our keynote speaker. He'll be great.
1: And one of the cases that IJ is on top of that's going to be heard before the Supreme Court. Now, this deals with a family farm issue, again, property rights. But at the heart of it is when the government wants to impose a fine on someone, it must do so through a neutral court of law, not through a self-serving administrative court overseen by a quote-unquote judge who was on the payroll of the very agency seeking to impose the fine. And while this doesn't deal specifically with speed cameras and the administrative fines that come from that, that's exactly how speed camera fines work.
0: Absolutely,
1: They're imposing the city of Albuquerque is imposing a civil fine on you without any opportunity to appeal to a judge, a neutral judge. In this case, it would be Metro Court. But it is administered and overseen by someone on the city's payroll. And that's exactly how speed cameras work. So it'll be interesting to see the ruling from the Supreme Court next year on this specific case and just how broad of an implication it could have on other issues that follow that same model. And I know, Paul, when you what's interesting about your time at the Rio Grande Foundation starting in March of 2006, you're about 7-8 months ahead of me when it comes to when I moved to the morning show. So after I did that, somehow you found my email, and I started receiving emails after constantly, nonstop, from pguessing@riograndefoundation.org. And I eventually said, I wonder who this guy is and what this organization's all about. And I invited you on the show, and the rest is history. Twenty years later, you might as well have a cot in your own office here in the building.
0: Oh, well, you know, I'll check that cot out whenever I've got my own office downtown if necessary. But, yeah, it's great to be partnered with you and KKOB. And I'm wearing my KKOB golf tournament
1: Golf Classic shirt. Yeah.
0: And, yeah, Golf Classic. So just really appreciate the partnership with yourself. And it's great to have you coming out tonight to share, you know, your thoughts on the Rio Grande Foundation. Of course, I'm sure plenty of joviality there with John Kramer, your fret brother. No paddles, no farm animals will be harmed in the in the evening. No.
1: John's a good friend, but he's an incredibly talented person, not just in the work he does with IJ, but he's a very talented painter, artist.
0: He is.
1: As well. I have an original John Kramer hanging in our home, and we absolutely love it.
0: Very
1: nice. All right, I find this story to be very ironic when you go back to the early days of the Keller administration when they inherited the Hart Art Project from the Berry administration. And part of the original plan was to have electric buses rolling up and down Central. And Tim Keller's administration immediately began to find flaws with the electric buses and just sent them back. I know one of the issues they had a problem was because it was a bus company from China that actually has a manufacturing facility here in the U.S. in Long Beach. And they said that the instructions on the buses were coming up in Chinese when all it had to do to fix it was just change the translator. You know, just switch it to English.
0: Sure.
1: But anyway, there were more issues than that. So they got rid of the buses immediately. It's like, we're going to do this right. So the city now has a very small fleet of electric buses, and they've actually been out of service for nearly a year now. They haven't been used since last December. They're just sitting. So what's the story here, Paul?
0: Well, the story is I quite frankly should have caught on to this because I remember when I started to see the electric buses around town. There's only five of them, but I do remember when they hit the roads that I was seeing them, and I said, oh, those are the electric buses. And we also wrote in December of 2023 that the manufacturer, a company called Proterra, had filed for bankruptcy, and several other cities were having similar issues finding replacement parts and that they were unable to maintain their electric buses. Well, here we are at the city of Albuquerque, and since December, those electric city buses have been nowhere to be found on the roads around here because they cannot find replacement parts and maintain them well enough to keep them
1: on the road. Other mechanical issues as well.
0: Yeah. So I also remember, Bob, the botanical garden, the little shuttle bus that ran between the botanical garden and the zoo was a Keller electric bus. Different company, different thing, but that was also delayed massively because they were trying to go with an electric bus. Remember, they replaced the train with the little shuttle. So these electric vehicles are just chock full of problems, and this is another instance of actually mostly federal taxpayer dollars, thanks to the Biden administration, being allocated for these buses. The city really had a minimal role financially, and look, I get it, but it's all taxpayer waste.
1: Yes.
0: These are buses sitting in a facility somewhere, just waiting to be used. Will they ever be used again? It is impossible to say because, again, Proterra has this issue of being bankrupt, and will they ever return to make the parts necessary?
1: But just to recap, electric buses inherited by the Keller administration 9 years ago from the Richard Berry administration, sent back immediately. Yep. Without even giving them an opportunity to see whether they would work or not long term, these buses bought by the Keller administration through federal dollars don't work, but they just sit empty for nearly a year now and not being used whatsoever. Talk about an unbelievable waste of money.
0: And if I ever see one on the roads, I'll let you know.
1: Yeah, please do. Hopefully they'll get them back on the roads at some point.
0: Yeah.
1: Because a lot of money was spent on these buses. We'll have more with Paul Gessing next here on News Radio KKOB.
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1: It's 9:25. Bob Clark, we continue now on this Rio Grande Foundation Friday with Paul Gessing of the Rio Grande Foundation, president. Paul, next Tuesday, voting begins. Absentee and some limited in-person voting will start for the November general election coming up. And the one spot that you can vote here in Bernalillo County in person starting next Tuesday is at the Clerk's Annex office at 15th and Lomas. And then expanded early voting will into effect around New Mexico on October 17th, and then that will run for 2 weeks through Saturday, Halloween, October 31st, and then Election Day on Tuesday, November 3rd. You wanted to talk a little bit more about Constitutional Amendment 4, which, if approved, would institute a full-time salary for our state legislators for the first time ever. And then also a couple of other issues on the ballots you want people to be aware of.
0: Yeah, we've done a lot of research and writing and talked at Channel 7 about Amendment 4. So we've been really hitting this one hard. We're encouraging people to say no to this, not because we oppose paying legislators at all, but because this specific plan is really problematic for a number of reasons. But I'm just going to talk about a couple of them. The $68,000 paycheck that they would take home if passed would put New Mexico at 10th highest in terms of legislative pay, you know, kind of on a yearly basis. But the problem is the nine states above New Mexico would be full-time legislatures. So we are paying or would be paying our legislature for 30 or 60 days, $68,000, when everybody making more than that is all full-time. Those are Alaska, yeah. California, Hawaii, Illinois, Massachusetts, Michigan, New York, Ohio, and Pennsylvania. Of course, most of those states are also much bigger population states, with the exception of Alaska, where they probably have to travel on their Siberian Husky sled teams to get there. But and ultimately, I believe this is all heading to making New Mexico's legislature much more full-time, which is really the nightmare scenario here that we're talking about. Yes, paying them is a problem, but putting New Mexico's legislature into office, say 120 days a year, it's just so much mischief could be done in Santa Fe.
1: And I think that probably would be the progressives' next step.
0: Absolutely.
1: Well, and you're paying us almost $70,000 a year. Let's just do a full-time legislature.
0: And exactly.
1: And then that would be another constitutional amendment probably coming up in 2028. But hopefully this will be voted down and
0: yes.
1: And we can stave it off a little bit. And then plus, not only the salary, but obviously none of their job responsibilities would be different. They would still earn their per diem. They would still mm-hmm. earn their very generous pension plan. As well.
0: Exactly. And one quick additional note, Wisconsin does have a full-time legislature, but if the amendment passes, we would actually have New Mexico legislators making more than they make in Wisconsin. So as a full-time legislature, they make like $61,000 a year in Wisconsin, and they're working full-time. So we're vastly overpaying for what we're getting, obviously setting aside ideological concerns and the fact that we're dead last and so many things. Yeah.
1: All right. And what were a couple of the other bonds that some bond issues that you want people to be aware of on the ballot too?
0: There's bonds, but actually there's some local kind of questions that need to be discussed. So there are, you know, as you would imply, four constitutional amendments on the ballot, given the fact that Amendment 4 is the most controversial. Most of them are no big deal. One's should the governor have a veto message. One's changing the calendar of votes for elections that you can have school board participation in. We're fine with that one. Governor, who can set up who's a regent for the universities? Should the governor have to pick from a pool or set up by the legislature? Should they continue to be able to pick their own? But here, there's a couple of local ballot measures. One of them, I think, is particularly interesting. So in Albuquerque, there is a requirement that a public vote be held on spending over $10 million on a performing arts center. Joaquin Baca, Councillor Baca, got this on the ballot to essentially overturn that requirement. So it's preemptively the voters saying, sure, go ahead, council, spend more than $10 million on a performing arts center. I don't have any idea why people would vote yes on this, because you're taking your power as a citizen and just flushing it down the toilet. And then the other one is Albuquerque Community Safety, changing the head of that entity to be a chief alongside APD and AFR. Now, I don't understand why, if you already have APD and AFR, why you need a third entity, the community
1: at chief level.
0: And now at chief level, but they're touting it as saying that we will have more federal and state money flowing to Albuquerque Community Safety. I say no to that, because the last thing we need is more government bureaucrats and more chief positions. Too many chiefs, not enough Indians, right?
1: All right. We'll take a break for the news.
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16: 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It's 9:32. Here's the latest news from 96.3 News Radio KKOB. I'm Sultan Chani Salcedo. Right now in Albuquerque, 58 degrees at the Sunport. Right here in downtown, it's 60. Up in Santa Fe, 54 degrees. The high in Albuquerque today, 73. Up in Santa Fe, the high expected of 65. Well, some of the pecan farmers in Doña Ana County, especially in the Rincon area, are facing millions of dollars in damages and a delayed harvest due to severe flooding that happened over the last few days. Here's more from KKOB's Mike Gaba.
17: That breach submerged countless acres of farmland and properties. The water line on homes, shops, and power poles revealed floodwaters reached multiple feet before slightly receding on Wednesday. AAA Farms suffered extensive damage, with pecan sorting and cleaning machinery submerged, along with multiple pickup trucks used for transporting the nuts. That flooding could delay the pecan harvest from December to February. Mike Gaba, News Radio KKOB.
16: A New Mexico nonprofit is holding a raffle to support small business development across the state. WESST, W-E-S-S-T, the Women's Economic Self-Sufficiency Team, is selling raffle tickets for two prizes valued at more than $2,000. The grand prize is a collection of Native artwork, including pieces by Albuquerque artist Brandon Barella and Taos Pueblo artist Sean Rising, Son Flanagan. A diamond tennis bracelet will also be awarded. Proceeds will help fund WESST small business programs. Members of the Santa Fe community and city leaders taking advantage of the meet and greet with the two finalists for police chief, Interim Chief Ben Valdez, and Santa Fe County Sheriff Adan Mendoza, answered a lot of questions from members of the public and most of the city council at the city's community convention center. Among the concerns was traffic enforcement, to use of force, and even police oversight. According to the Santa Fe New Mexican, Chief Valdez faced a lot of questions and comments on high-profile incidents involving officers. Sheriff Mendoza said if appointed, he would be improving responses to property crimes. Both finalists will have another round of interviews with City Manager Brian Moya, the Deputy City Manager, and the Human Resources Director, and then another round with Mayor Michael Garcia. It's the City Manager who will then decide who will be the next police chief. Nearly $17 million grant from the Department of Veterans Affairs National Cemetery Administration will now help to bring a new veterans cemetery to Carlsbad. KKOB's Michael Carlisle with more.
18: The grant will fund the cemetery with the construction of an entry monument and gates, administration building, maintenance building, committal service shelter, flag assembly area, 300 double-depth pre-placed crypts, 250 columbarium niches, 500 in-ground cremation grave sites, and a memorial wall. The VA will also reimburse the cost of fabrication and delivery of pre-placed crypts up to the amount of $625,670. Michael Carlisle, News Radio KKOB.
16: Well, stand by for a continued show with Bob Clark. Another news update in about 30 minutes with Natasha Leyva. And for News 24/7, you can always download our News Radio KKOB app from your Apple or Google store. Right now, in Belen and Los Lunas, 65 degrees. In Rio Rancho, it's 56 degrees. Santa Fe, it's 54. And it's 60 degrees here in downtown Albuquerque. And what's the forecast going to be for the rest of the day, and especially for the first weekend of the Bloom Fiesta? Let's hear it from our friends at KOAT, Ashland 7 News.
19: A chilly morning gives way to a mild afternoon with bright skies out there. Albuquerque tops out at 73 degrees, 66 on the plaza in Santa Fe. Heading into the first weekend of Balloon Fiesta for Albuquerque, it will be a chilly morning with temperatures right around 50 degrees. And at Balloon Fiesta Park on Saturday morning for that mass ascension, temperatures will be in the upper 40s. So, yeah, bundle up in layers. I'm KOAT 7 Weather Chief Meteorologist Byra Morton for KOAT.
20: Terry Travis here, celebrating the 54th annual Albuquerque International Balloon Fiesta with mass ascensions, Globito glows, and a massive yard sale. 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
1: Hey, I said we can get you on. Hey there. Bob Clark, we continue now on this Rio Grande Foundation Friday. And Paul, a couple of stories regarding schools. And there's a survey out regarding school choice. And specifically here for New Mexico. We'll get to that in a moment. But this is a story that came out, I think, just a day after your last visit with us 2 weeks ago. And this is a story we've talked about before in terms of APS being encouraged to right size in the light of dramatic enrollment dropping over the past decade or so. And APS once again saying that, yep, we gotta start moving forward and thinking about closing schools.
0: Yeah, well, just to give folks an idea of what we're talking about, APS has seen a drop from 84,000 students in 2018 to just under 64,000 at the end of the 25-26 school year. And the thing is that there is no sign that this trend is going to do anything but continue, at least for the time being. And we have said for quite a while, you know, given the housing shortage issues that we face, the land, you know, availability and the expense, you know, we're again this summer or this fall hearing about, well, the air conditioning and the swamp coolers at the schools aren't functioning. Well, you've got too many schools for too few kids, and they, at least to their credit, the school board has recognized this fact and is starting a public dialogue with folks to discuss what to do next. And, you know, we talked about this off the air. It's going to be a very heavy lift and a difficult challenge for the school board itself to engage in a school closing process, because just like Congress, when they close military bases, as they have over the years since the Cold War, it is impossible for a congressman or school board member to close facilities in their little fiefdoms, their districts.
1: Yep.
0: So what they developed in Congress, and I know this is a low bar, but it's probably the greatest federal budget saving tool ever developed by Congress. Again, low bar, but it's called a base realignment and closure. And we recommend this process or something very close to it for APS, the school board. But the idea is you have some kind of independent group that has targets that they understand, you know, not just to target one area of the city. So budgetary, how much the savings is going to be and where they're looking for the numbers, the facilities to close. And then they, you know, kind of en masse put a recommendation forth, and then it's voted up or down by the elected officials, and then you move forward from there.
1: Yeah, because look, here at the bottom, and I'm not suggesting in any way parents and APS families be locked out of this discussion, but if you're going to sit around and just wait to see if we can get a majority of parents at any given school saying, yeah, sure, go ahead, close it and move my son or daughter 2 miles down the road, that's never going to happen.
0: Nope.
1: So if they're serious about closing schools that they don't need anymore, they just need to do it.
0: Yeah.
1: And say, and here's where your children are going to be going.
0: Right. There's very few other options, because the political hit for a school board member of closing something, voting affirmatively just in their particular part of town, it's going to cost them elections, and it's not going to be something they're going to do easily. You really have to get buy-in from the entire board and say, yeah, we need to save this money. We need to reallocate these resources for our community and make sure that all the facilities have very functional air conditioning units next fall, so that that is never a problem again.
1: They don't seem to, school officials and the teachers unions and the Democrats in New Mexico don't seem to have an issue shutting out parents and their wishes
0: exactly.
1: when it comes to school choice.
0: Right.
1: Because you have a survey that indicates a broad line of support by people in New Mexico for more school choice, but we don't seem to get that either, outside of the charter schools.
0: Yeah, and that's the thing. And what I think is the biggest myth here, and this is nothing at all new, the number of supporters of school choice in New Mexico has always, for decades, vastly been more than the people who are opposed to school choice. The average person believes in school choice, but the unions and the Democratic Party are obviously the number one obstacle, and that's the disconnect, is that 61% of Democrats polled support school choice in New Mexico, but the actual number of Democrat politicians is basically on one hand in the legislature. They get the unions involved in elections, financial support, ground game support, and you just have no willingness among the Democrats, who control New Mexico, obviously, to embrace school choice. And that includes the governor, whether it's the current governor or Deb Haaland, universally opposed. Now, the numbers are better for Republicans. Over 70% of Republicans support school choice. Independents, 69% support school choice. So this is a nonpartisan winning issue. But obviously, when things get into the legislature, that's where it falls apart.
1: Okay, we'll have more with Paul Gessing coming up next here on 96.3 News Radio KKOB.
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1: It's 9:47. Bob Clark, we continue now with Paul Gessing from the Rio Grande Foundation. Paul, on the surface, this headline certainly comes across as very good news, positive direction, New Mexico showing a small improvement in child poverty. But there's a little bit more to this story, isn't there?
0: Well, yeah. I mean, you would have to be completely dedicated to not reducing poverty, given the influx of oil and gas revenue that we've seen in the state of New Mexico, $13 billion annually just from oil and gas in terms of government revenue. That money is inevitably going to filter through the state of New Mexico and do something to reduce poverty, even if it's absolutely not the best way to do things. You know, we have seen a upsurge in new welfare programs through the state of New Mexico, from pre-K to free child care. Obviously, a huge influx in terms of the K-12 system, free college. I mean, just that money sloshing around is going to have some small positive impact on those poverty data. But the real question is, why aren't we seeing significant positive outcomes given the oil and gas boom? It's because our politicians are not doing what needs to be done to actually reduce poverty and improve outcomes, whether it's for children or low-income families more generally. The conditions haven't improved because they haven't done the things that need to be done, lowering taxes, making New Mexico more business-friendly, et cetera.
1: I would be much more encouraged by this development if we knew it was becoming because the state is building a much stronger economy and we're getting more and more good-paying private sector jobs, you know, lifting all boats in the process. But that's not what this is.
0: Yeah.
1: This is a slight improvement because what they're doing is they're taking the money from the government programs, the so-called freebies, if you will, including universal child care, and they're saying, all right, the typical family is saving this much on child care, so they're adding that to the family income and saying, look at this. Look at this. We're families are making more in New Mexico when they're not really.
0: Yeah, and 50 to 48, look, that it's nice, but we've seen blips on the radar screen before with the Kids Count report and others.
1: 50 to 49, you know, and then we go back to 50.
0: 50 to 48th, 49th. I mean, until we see a sustained improvement year over year. Now, obviously, with oil and gas, that is a sustained situation at this point. We're 8 years, 9 years in. We've had this revenue. We should be seeing and should have seen positive impacts for years and years, not just, oh, this little tiny improvement now, blip on the radar screen. Let's see a sustained pattern. We shouldn't be anywhere near 48th. We should be at least in the middle of the pack at this point.
1: And as long as we are still number one in the nation in percentage of people on SNAP benefits, and as long as we are still nearly 50% of our total population on Medicaid, we're not really driving ourselves out of poverty. And speaking of Medicaid, Paul, the Santa Fe New Mexican had a story the other day that the number one driver in terms of increased prescription drug spending in New Mexico on Medicaid, nearly $39 million, Ozempic. Now, if you have type 2 diabetes, this is a legitimate treatment for it. But but what we've seen over the years is more and more people who just want shortcuts to losing weight using it.
0: Yeah, and that's double from where we were in 2023. Yep. So 2023 to 2025, a doubling in the amount of spending on Ozempic. Look, first and foremost, it's worth noting that in America, the obese are poor. That is a unique situation in world history where if you were poor, you were very thin. You didn't have enough money for food. In New Mexico and across the United States, you have more than enough money for generally cheap, easy, prepared food.
1: Processed meals.
0: Processed meals, exactly. Now, people can say, oh, well, Ozempic is better than weight loss surgery or other more expensive interventions. But ultimately, the fact is that the United States federal government is $40 trillion in debt. One of the main drivers of that situation is entitlements like the Medicaid program. And there need to be decisions made. Is this something that we are going to continue to encourage low-income people to take advantage of this and many other very expensive treatments? Or are we going to actually limit those programs and maybe push the burden onto the states like New Mexico?
1: Well, here's the other thing, too, Paul. Yeah, here's the other thing, too, Paul. And this was a question brought up in the Santa Fe, New Mexican article. And I think it's a fair question. It's like, okay, we're spending a lot on Ozempic now, but if people are using it, end up losing the weight and keeping it off, maybe it ends up saving us money down the road in the future when it comes to health costs and Medicaid costs. Really, the only thing that will ever help reduce Medicaid costs is by having fewer people on Medicaid.
0: Exactly. And I would love to see a study show that this succeeds or fails, because I think it's very much a question of, is this going to happen or not? The jury's still out.
1: Yeah, we won't know that answer for many, exactly, many years. All right, we'll come back and wrap things up with Paul Gessing next year on News Radio KKOV.
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1: We only have about 90 seconds left, but Paul, I wanted to mention quickly a story you were involved with in Channel 4 earlier this week, but it looks like copays could be coming for some families who are eligible for universal child care, quote unquote, free child care. But
0: exactly.
1: They may have to start paying copays.
0: Yeah, not free for long, because according to the law, if the CPI is above 3% for a year, you have to start implementing copays. It is at 3.4%, according to the Bureau of Labor Statistics, as of August 2026. So, no, technically speaking, although George Munoz, Senator Munoz, can make his arguments, but if you're requiring copays, it ain't free.
1: And it wouldn't be a copay on every family that's eligible.
0: No, it'll be on higher income people, although it is very poorly defined in the law that George Munoz put together there. It's doesn't have a lot of specifics about what will happen, but he alluded to it in the KOAT Channel 7 story. But you can find it at heirsofenchantment.com as well.
1: Very good. 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
0: Yeah, RioGrandeFoundation.org. Most of what we talked about today is at heirsofenchantment.com. And we have a wonderful podcast, Tipping Points New Mexico. Folks should check that out. We have some really compelling content coming up before the election.
1: All right, Paul, thanks for being here once again today. We'll see you tonight.
0: We will see you tonight.
1: The gala. Enjoy.
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19: from ABC News. I'm Mike Dubusky. Leaders of the G7 have agreed to release up to 100 million barrels from the strategic reserves within 4 months, starting with substantial amounts of diesel. ABC's Elizabeth Schulze has more.
2: This is part of a coordinated effort to try to acknowledge that there has been a shortage here when you think about the refined products of oil. So it's not just crude oil. It's the actual getting that product, the crude oil, turning it into diesel. And that's where we've seen those diesel prices just continue to hit record after record.
3: President Trump says that diesel release will happen immediately. The president is in Alabama today, rallying for Republicans ahead of the midterms.
4: What we've seen from the president as he has hit the campaign trail this week is the president insisting that the numbers are good. He gave himself yesterday an A+, he said, on the government, on the economy, quote, on everything. But of course, that's not what we're seeing in polls right now. The president has some of his lowest approval ratings right now of his term, and Americans on the economy are giving him a very low approval rating.
3: ABC's Karen Travers there. The president's also facing a disappointing new jobs report, which found that 29,000 new jobs were created last month, well below what was expected. ABC's Jim Ryan has the latest numbers from the Bureau of Labor Statistics.
15: Not only did the September jobs report come in weaker than expected, the August numbers were revised downward from 162,000 new positions to 133,000. The overall unemployment rate rose 0.1% to 4.2% year over year last month. But a deeper dive into the data shows joblessness among Black Americans jumping a full percentage point to 7%.
3: And New York Governor Kathy Hochul has appointed Attorney General Letitia James as a special prosecutor in that alleged gang rape that took place at Cornell back in 2024, with the governor criticizing the school today, saying it failed the alleged victim. You're listening to ABC News.
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23: 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Here's the latest news from 96.3 News Radio KKOB. I'm Natasha Lepa. With this being the first week of the International Balloon Fiesta, organizers want to remind visitors what you can and cannot bring to the Balloon Fiesta Park. Well, KKOB's Zoltan Chani Sacedo gives us the list of things.
26: Guests can bring bags, backpacks, folding chairs, food, and non-alcoholic beverage into the park. Among the prohibited items, though, include firearms, even those carried by off-duty law enforcement personnel. Knives, tasers, alcohol, narcotics, drones, glass or ceramic items, and any noisemakers such as air horns. This is an election year, and so no political paraphernalia either. No pets are allowed except for trained service animals. Smoking is also prohibited inside the park. Balloon Fiesta encourages guests to dress in layers, wear comfortable walking shoes, and you can find even more details about all the do's and don'ts, as well as ticket information and transportation, by going to balloonfiesta.com. Sultan Chani Salcedo, News Radio, KKOB.
23: Well, drivers traveling through the Santa Ana Pueblo should be prepared for construction delays. That begins this weekend. Here's Mike Gabo with more on that.
27: The New Mexico Department of Transportation and Santa Ana Pueblo are launching a $2.4 million intersection improvement project at New Mexico 313 and Dove Road. Planned upgrades include roadway widening, new turn lanes, improved sight lines, drainage improvements, and updated signage. Officials say motorists may encounter lane restrictions and detours during the construction. The project scheduled for completion by the end of November. Mike Gabe, News Radio, KKOB.
23: A nearly $17 million grant from the Department of Veteran Affairs National Cemetery Administration will help to bring new veteran cemeteries to Carlsbad. We turn to Michael Carlisle for this one.
29: The grant will fund the cemetery with the construction of an entry monument and gates, administration building, maintenance building, committal service shelter, flag assembly area, 300 double-depth pre-placed crypts, 250 columbarium niches, 500 in-ground cremation grave sites, and a memorial wall. The VA will also reimburse the cost of fabrication and delivery of pre-placed crypts up to the amount of $625,670. Michael Carlisle, News Radio, KKOB.
23: New Mexico drivers are paying record high prices at the pump for this time of year. Well, according to AAA New Mexico, the statewide average for regular gasoline is now $4.42 per gallon, down slightly from last week, but up $1.45 from a year ago. AAA says September statewide average reached $4.33 per gallon, making it the most expensive September on record in New Mexico. The previous September record was set in 2023. Now here's, stay tuned. Your next news update is in 30 for News 24/7. 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
6: From Las Vegas to Las Luces, this is 96.3 News Radio, KKOB. Rising from the heart of the swamp, a beacon of truth is casting its light. From sea to shining sea, The Vince Show. Here's Vince Colonnaise.
8: All right, 844-484-3872. 844-4 the USA. That's the way to join us today. Coast to coast, sea to shining sea on a Friday. It is so great, as always, to be with you, America. What a great week we've had. A great conversation to start the week with the Vice President of the United States. And then that very same man, J.D. Vance, was out in Lakeland, Florida yesterday.

0: Now, it's a live fight, I hate to say it, right here in the state of Florida. As reasonable and rational and freedom-loving as this state is, you've got some real choice Democrats running in the state of Florida. Look no further than Angie Nixon, the self-described... It's almost too easy to make fun of her. The self-described socialist that the Democrats put up against Ashley Moody this fall. Now, one of the things I love about Florida is you have so many people who came to this state, legally, of course, from Latin America. People who know that socialism kills. People who saw it in their friends and their family. Well, ladies and gentlemen, when Angie Nixon calls herself a socialist, I think the right response is to say, then get the hell out of here. You don't belong in America, if those are your views.
1: Hell yeah. What a great moment. What a great moment. You know why it's great? Because it's true. And I want you to pay attention. The media are not playing the entirety of that soundbite for you. I am. I want to tell you what's in there. I want to show you what's in there. You hear what he said? He said, we've got America. Loving immigrants who've escaped socialism. We've got all these great people who've come to us from all across the planet. They did it the right way. They came in legally. They're a part of the American dream. They are American, and it is wonderful to have them. They really do not like these disgusting totalitarian ideologies. And then he says, but that Angie Nixon, she calls herself a socialist. She proudly embraces it. She needs to go. Get the hell out of here. Why can't you be like the great American immigrants to our country? Get the hell out of here. Now, some useful context as he gets smeared today. J.D. Vance is a racist for saying all of this. How is he racist? What are you talking about? Well, Angie Nixon is black. That's important to this, insofar as we're going to describe to you how the left arrived at this conclusion. And therefore, ipso facto, it's racist. All critiques of Angie Nixon are racist. You're not allowed to criticize her. You can't say that socialism is incompatible with America, and you can't say that calling yourself a socialist is idiotic, and that if you like socialism so much, why don't you go live in some socialist hellhole? You're not allowed to say any of that, or else you're a big old bigot. I will say, I can say with confidence that J.D. Vance is intolerant of socialism. He's correctly intolerant of socialism, as we all should be, intolerant of socialism. So now this Angie Nixon, who is she? What is she interested in? Well, again, she calls herself a socialist. She said this very thing about herself. And as she's been in this Senate race, as she's tried to pretend to have more moderate views on all of these various subjects in order to make herself a little bit less repulsive to the voters, when she began all of this in August, she wins the primary. She's off to the races. She's the socialist who represents the Democrats in Florida, of all places. Talk about a place that hates socialism. Florida. Florida. Especially the Hispanic residents of Florida. Angie Nixon went on CBS Mornings, and she was talking to Gayle King. You'll remember Gayle King is the woman who was shocked to find out that the holdout juror in the Lindsey Clancy case was a black man. She's still taking time to process that. Here she is talking to Angie Nixon then, and said, well, hold on a second. Your socialist party, you people support opening the borders, abolishing ICE, defunding the police. What's going on there?
2: The socialist message seems to be resonating right now. Good to see you, Angie Nixon, and congratulations, too. It seems to be resonating right now in the primary. Do you think that it will resonate in the general, when it comes to the general election? Many people are very frightened of the positions, defund the police, abolishing ICE. How do you think that's going to work when it comes to the general election?
1: Of course, they're not just frightened by them. They're horrified by them. Defund the police, abolish ICE. That's psychotic. That's agent of chaos stuff. How did Angie Nixon answer?
3: For sure. So it's not necessarily a socialist message or a progressive message. It's not about labels. It's actually just about the needs of people. And people want the same things, as I stated earlier, to be healthy, prosperous, and safe. And they want to make sure that people are looking out for these rights that they deserve, which are health care, which are housing, which are voting rights. And it's actually resonating and they're supportive of them.
1: Oh, don't focus on the labels. You don't have to mention the socialism and the communism. It's not that helpful for a general election. Those things you just mentioned, abolishing ICE, defunding the police, opening the borders, that's just a way to take care of people. Take care. What are you talking about? This is psychobabble. This is nonsense. This is destruction

0: And she also has no idea how she's going to pay for any of her stupid ideas. CBS's Vladimir Duthiers. Is that his name? Duthers? Do you know, Jim? Do you know how to say his name? His name is Vladimir. His first name is Vladimir. We know how to say that. And he was asking Angie Nixon multiple times how she would pay for all of this stuff that she wants to do. She wants, quote, Medicare for all, which is socialist health care, which is another way of saying no health care, which is another way of saying make everything more expensive and less valuable to you. Free universal child care is another way of saying take more money away from you and have the government propagandize your child from the earliest ages. She can't explain how she's going to pay for any of this stuff that she wants to do to you. And of course, she's going to make you pay for it.
1: You were outspent by more than 20 times. And prediction markets, which I thought was really interesting, prediction markets had your opponent with a 90% chance of defeating you. Now you are the nominee.
0: By the way, her opponent was Alex Vindman, the idiot from the Trump impeachment saga.
1: And registered Republicans, they outnumber Democrats by 1.5 million in Florida. So I just want to go through a couple of issues that you've been campaigning on. You want Medicare for all and free universal child care and pre-K. How are you suggesting taxpayers pay for that?
2: Yeah, for sure. So thank you for that question.
0: I'm not going to answer it, though.
2: I have been traveling all across the state of Florida having conversations with folks. And what is evident is that everyone wants the same things, right? To be healthy, prosperous, and safe. And a lot of folks, it crosses party lines as it relates to universal child care.
0: And the question was, how are you going to pay for
2: Medicare
0: it?
2: Medicare for all. And how do we pay for that? Actually, Medicare for all, we're already spending the amount we would be paying for Medicare for all right now, even while folks are still paying for co-pays and deductibles and co-insurance. And when it comes to universal child care, I think it's important to note that for every $1 we spend, that puts $3 back into.
1: So, Representative, how would you pay for that?
2: Economy. Yeah. And so how I would pay for that, right? I would repeal that big BS bill because that's what it was. It wasn't beautiful.
0: She'd raise your taxes.
2: And I would make sure that these big time billionaires and ultra wealthy millionaires pay what they owe.
1: All right, so you want.
0: How would you pay for it? I get rid of that big, beautiful bill. What did the big, beautiful bill do? It cut my taxes and cut your taxes. She would raise your taxes. That's the answer to that question. So when J.D. Vance says, why don't you just get the hell out of the country? How about that? How about we trade you? We'll trade Angie Nixon for an America-loving immigrant who has escaped socialism. Don't you think that'd be good? That would be a good swap. Somebody who's interested in preserving our borders, preserving our country. You know, on Angie Nixon's campaign website right now, you know what she discloses about her views? She says there is no such thing as illegal immigration. Did you know that? On her website right now, she said no person is illegal. I'm sorry? You're saying there's no illegal immigration? Yes, there is. But like, as a statutory matter, there's illegal immigration. It happens. If somebody invades the country, not allowed to be here, that's illegally immigrating. She says it doesn't exist. That's not true. Justice says she wants to hand out amnesty to anybody who's already invaded the country. And simultaneously, while having those positions, she's now attacking J.D. Vance as a big fat racist. She says he's racist for saying that she should get the hell out of the country if she hates it that much. In fact, she wrote this on X yesterday after J.D. Vance dunked her into the earth. She wrote, "The most ordinary man imaginable came to my home state." God, I hope J.D. Vance is ordinary. If that's the case, if everyone's like J.D. Vance, we have a great country. We have a wonderful country. "The most ordinary man imaginable came to my home state to tell me to get out of America while they enjoyed the comfort of buildings my ancestors built," said Angie Nixon. Now, I don't think she means the aircraft hangar that J.D. Vance was standing in. I'm pretty sure that's not what she's referencing. I think she's trying to say that her ancestors built the White House. I think this is supposed to be some sort of allusion to slavery, although she doesn't say that here. That's definitely the way the left is taking all of this. They're trying to racialize the whole thing. She said, "Imagine standing on the shoulders of the people who built this country and then telling their descendants they don't belong here." That's her
3: take on all of this yesterday. Now think about that. Here's a woman who says there's no such thing as illegal immigration. Here's a woman who says that anyone who's broken our immigration laws should be allowed to stay here permanently. They should be given amnesty. And she's lecturing the rest of us about protecting what our ancestors built? Are you detecting how insane this is? The woman is destroying what our ancestors built. Her whole plan is to hell with your ancestors. Let's burn it to the ground. Yeah, if that's your position, you should get the hell out of our country. I'd like to protect what our ancestors built. Thank you very much. More ahead on The Vince Show.
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4: 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Turn it up so all the liberals around you finally hear some common sense. The Vince Show.
3: You want to? Okay, so I just walked you through what J.D. Vance actually said in Lakeland, Florida yesterday. Played about a minute of audio for you. And then he says, hey, legal immigrants to this country who hate socialism and then come here and become American citizens. Man, they're wonderful. Isn't it nice to have them? And this Angie Nixon character, she says she's a socialist. Why doesn't she just get the hell out of our country? That was his position. Listen to how CNN has converted this story. They've completely flipped the script here and said that he's now xenophobic or something, too. Listen to this.
19: J.D. Vance, Lakeland, Florida, on Thursday. He's in Florida, where obviously there is like a race that's bringing a lot of national attention with Angie Dixon, the Democratic candidate there. Here's what he had to say.
3: Her name's Nixon.
20: And I have the easiest job in the world. I get to talk about how crazy the Democrats are.
3: Wait, I'm sorry. The CNN host doesn't even know her name. It's not Dixon. It's Nixon.
21: Journalism.
3: This is so crazy.
19: There, here's what he had to say.
20: And I have the easiest job in the world. I get to talk about how crazy the Democrats are. When Angie Nixon calls herself a socialist, I think the right response is to say, then get the hell out of here. You don't belong in America, if those are your views.
19: Luke, that's sort of all the messages in one, right? Your immigration. No, don't you think it's like your
22: communism.
19: Immigration method message? It's your these are socialist message. What do you think of it?
3: Wait, so you see what happened? Like, there's actually you couldn't see it visually because we're on the radio, but there was a jump cut in between the beginning of J.D. Vance's statement and then the end part that they played. They bookended it. All the meat that they removed was him saying how great it is to have immigrants to the United States who actually love our country. And then she goes, oh, there's that immigration message.
23: Repugnant. To say that to someone, to get out of the country, I don't even understand what this exactly, it's so offensive to the point of being stupid that I really am actually quite shocked by it, to be perfectly honest. And I saw Angie Nixon respond to this with like a multi-tweet thread about how essentially this is the child of, her descendant, she's descended from slaves,
3: oh, God.
23: You know, from this particular area.
3: Oh.
23: Like this idea that she has to leave because of the kitchen table issues, which she is presenting, this insurgent campaign that is clearly resonating in the state with Floridians, and he's coming in here and saying that these
3: guys... You hear the host lady? She goes, anyone brown is not from here. Now, this guy, what's his name? Luke Thomas. He hosts something called Morning Combat. He's kind of like metrosexual looking dude. He's whining about all of this and making it into like a big like racism thing.
23: Kinds of things are undercutting what it means to be American. It's offensively stupid to say something like that.
19: But given what he said about Haitians, it's probably deeply on brand.
24: Yeah, and he doesn't have that same gift that Trump has of like being able to get away with outrageous things.
3: This is real. She doesn't even know the name of the candidates. The host is like, and there's somebody called Angela Dixon. I was running there, and everyone's, of course, following this race really closely. The setup was hysterical. She said, this is one of the most closely watched races in the country. And we've got Andrea Mixon running in Florida. She has no idea what's going on. But they do know that they have to smear J.D. Vance. They do know that's the mission. That's the mission down there. So in case you're wondering, yes, we do have the less fake scandal of the week, and it's to attack J.D. Vance yet again for, what was it? Let me see. Oh, for telling the truth. J.D. Vance told the truth to an audience that loved it, by the way. Where's the scandal exactly? It wasn't a scandal that long ago to say that America is no place for communists. Not really a scandal. And as much as you try and make it a scandal, every time you do that, you just remind us about, oh, yeah, those communists, what do they believe? Open borders, defund the police, get rid of ICE, abolish ICE, really? I think you are agents of chaos. We are against you. We are resolved on that subject. And you should leave. You should leave. We'll happily trade you for America-loving patriots. We'd be all in on that subject. Today on the program, we've got a lot more to get to. You see all of this drama coming out of Cornell right now? This Democrat university. Now there's these rape allegations going on by a woman who apparently had said that this was all consensual at the beginning, but then she changed her mind about it. And now the Democrats are all very involved in it. We'll have Amber Duke joining us with the actual details on that case and so much more all ahead on The Vince Show.
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4: Oh, this is amazing. There's a piece this morning, Politico Playbook. It's the DC Insider newsletter, and they write that that Thambolina, you know him, Republican senator in North Carolina, who is retiring because the voters in North Carolina, there was no way they were going to send him back to office. Earlier this year, he apparently sent a couple of nasty text messages to the president of the United States. Some tough talk. Saying that the president was engaged in bull bleep and that I'm not going to take it. And he said that that the claim that Trump had threatened him with a primary challenge was untrue, and that if that had ever happened, I would have told you to go bleep yourself. In May of this year, there's a text message. He's got it from Politico. Text message, Tillis to the president, quote, I still want to help you, but I don't take this BS from anyone, including you, Mr. President. Save that S for the cowards who don't care if you fail. I care if you fail. And right now, we are failing. That's the message. And then June of this year, June 6th, he sends this message. As I have said before, you never threatened me with a primary challenge. I get that you may have me confused with so many Republicans that you have threatened in the past, but never me. If you had ever threatened me directly with a primary, I would have immediately told you to bleep yourself, and I would have announced my retirement immediately. Save those threats and head games for cowards and fools. He's such a dork. tough talk from Thambolina, you know, sending his angry little text messages to the president. Boy, talk about a guy who needs a swirly. Like, somebody really needs to pick that dude up by the ankles and just dunk him. Probably already happened, actually. But there he is, whining in the page. Now in Politico. Now everyone gets to know about it. I was tough. I sent the president some angry messages. Can you share with me exactly, Thambolina, how this helps the Republican Party that you claim to be wanting to help right now? How does that serve that purpose? It's the same thing for John Cornyn. Cornyn does all this stuff all the time. He's always whining about Republicans, whining about Trump, whining about Ken Paxton. I'm not going to help him. He's terrible. I'm sorry. Wasn't there some version of, man, Republicans really need to win the majority again this year? Isn't that something that came out of your mouth? Or is that you just trying to frame the conversation as if you're the good guy and then hoping Republicans lose so that you can come back and say, see, you should have kept me around? Kind of feels like that's what you're up to. These guys are jokes. It's such a good thing that we're watching as they leave. We're watching as they, you know, it was J.D. Vance who said earlier this week, when I asked him about the Save America Act, he said, yeah, Tillis, Cornyn,
3: Murkowski, McConnell, they're the problem. They're the guys that I've been running into. And that's it. So whatever I can do as the president of the Senate to get the Save America Act passed, which, of course, we need, whatever I can do right now, it would be upended by senators like Thambolina. That would throw us off. Remember, here's the vice president this week naming names among these senators who've been nothing more than a thorn in the side of the MAGA agenda.
11: Your other job is president of the Senate.
12: Yeah.
11: The thing I hear all the time on social media, and I'm sure you hear it all the time.
12: Sure.
11: Why isn't J.D. Vance going in, taking over the Senate, firing John Thune, firing the parliamentarian,
12: yeah,
11: using your power in order to force the Save America Act through?
12: Mm-hmm.
11: I think one of the obvious lessons of the election is we need to send President Trump and Vice President Vance backup so you,
12: yep,
11: have more people to support the agenda. But can you just clarify, you know, obviously, yeah, what the stakes are here and what you can do?
12: Sure.
11: What's possible?
12: Sure. So, first of all, could I assume the chair of the Senate and fire the parliamentarian? Yes, I could. Okay. You have to ask the question, what does that get you? So let's just play this out. And trust me, we have played it out internally with a lot of people, including the President of the United States. So I take over the chair, I fire the parliamentarian, and what happens? Four or five Republicans, at least, and maybe 10 Republicans, they join the Democrats to then overrule the new chair, which is the Vice President of the United States. Yeah. And the point is, there is no shortcut. I think our people want to think that the parliamentarian is the problem. The parliamentarian is a bureaucrat. It's a person who fundamentally listens to whatever 50 plus one senators say that she should do. The problem is that we have a number of Republican senators who vote more with Democrats than they do with their own party, and that is the issue. If you could get 51 GOP senators, or frankly 50 senators plus a vice president, to stick together, we could fire the parliamentarian, we could get rid of the filibuster, we could pass Save America Act and a bunch of amazing stuff too. The problem is not with who's in the chair. The problem is that you have four or five Republicans, and we all know who they are, who are going to stand with Democrats. So let me just, again, play this out in some detail. Again, we have war-gamed this to every detail because I wanted to do this a few months ago, and we ultimately decided, the president and I, like, this doesn't make sense because it's not going
11: to
12: go anywhere.
11: So just to be clear, you and the president met and discussed how
12: we have discussed
11: this.
12: We have obsessively thought through how do you get Save America passed, and how do you blow up the filibuster. So you have 47 Democratic senators. If I overrule the parliamentarian, they need four. Because if they get to 50, I break the tie and we win.
11: Mm-hmm.
12: 47 Democrats plus four Republicans. Uh-huh. Mitch McConnell, John Cornyn, Tom Tillis, Lisa Murkowski. There's your four. They overrule the vice president. You have a fun little ceremonial battle that you lose. We're actually interested in winning the battle, which means replacing mediocre Republican senators with good Republican senators.
3: Can we be any clearer than that? So rather than fight for you, rather than fight for the agenda, rather than advance the cause that you keep voting for, Tom Tillis is sending angsty little text messages to President Trump about how he's so tough and I would tell you to go bleep yourself and blah, blah, blah. Really? That's what you're wasting your time doing? Good riddance, dude. Good riddance. Meanwhile, in Texas, Cornyn's out. Thankfully. Thank you, Texas. Ken Paxton on his way in. President Trump has been campaigning on all of this. He was funny yesterday. He was talking about Talafrica. And he said in Texas, you got James Talafrica. And again, he's using our name. We love that. We love that. We love that he's using Talafrica. And he says, you know, real problem with Talafrica, he's a vegan. Sorry, come again. What was that? He's a vegan. You know what a vegan is? That's what President Trump says when he's referring to vegans. This is a great moment. You get the feeling as President Trump says this that he's not that familiar with veganism, but he's reading it off the teleprompter and he's like, well, whatever it is, it doesn't have anything to do with eating meat. And people in Texas don't really like that.
13: Just across the state in the line of Texas, we're going to defeat Democrat communist James Talafrica, who's terrible. You know, he's a vegan in Texas. That doesn't work, right? But now he's trying to pretend he's not a vegan. I said it just before. I hate to bore you if you've heard it. So he goes out and he goes to barbecues and he has meat. And every time he goes up, he says, excuse me just for a moment. He goes to the back of the tent and he throws up all over the place. Because he's a vegan, and you can't get elected as a vegan in Oklahoma or in Texas. And we're going to send Ken Paxton to the United States Senate because he is, whether you love him or don't love him, he's a little controversial, just slightly. But whether you love him or not, he's probably the best, or certainly one of the best, but the best attorney generals in the entire United States of America.
3: That's how we say it now, Jim. It's vegan from now on. It is written. We have to say vegan. That's fun. But the president's right. It's like, really? The vegans in Texas? Are you serious right now? You're running for office on that? That's your agenda? Talafrico has a new campaign ad out, too. He just released it. He's apparently all of these, all of the revelations about his real views are catching up with him. So he just released a very panicky new ad. It's like, oh, it's not true. I'm not what Ken Paxton says. I'm not that crazy. I don't think there's six genders. I'm not trying to destroy the oil industry. By the way, he has said all of those things. He does want to destroy the oil industry. He does think that there's six genders, or at least he claimed that. Who knows what he really believes? He says God is non-binary. The guy's a whack job. You don't need AI to demonstrate that James Talafrico is a whack job. But these ads that have come out, Ken Paxton and others have been putting spots out now showing that Talafrico is a whack job. So he just put a new panicky advertisement out where he claims it's all AI. Don't believe anything you're seeing. This is all artificial intelligence.
0: Ken Paxton is lying about my record, even making fake AI videos of me. No, I'm not a member of the Chinese Communist Party. No, I don't support sex change surgeries for kids.
3: Yes, he does.
0: I don't have to use AI because the truth about Ken Paxton is bad enough. He let a pedophile back on our streets. He was impeached by his own party.
3: The party of letting criminals go all over the place is lecturing. It's like so stupid.
0: And he increased his net worth by $27 million on a government salary. I'm the real James Talarico, and I approve this message.
3: The funniest part of this ad, the funniest part, is that he's like, I would never use AI. The entire backdrop of the advertisement is generated by computers. It's all computer generated. He's not even standing in a real room. It's a green screen. In fact, Jim, I'm pretty certain I can still see like the artifacts of the green screen reflecting off of his shoulders. It's not exactly the best the best produced ad. He's like, I'm the real deal. He's walking through a computer generated warehouse with TVs and all these screens behind him. He's a phony. The guy's a phony. And Ken Paxton, by the way, is battle-tested, man. You want somebody who's actually going to come to Washington and fight for the Save America Act? You want somebody who's going to be a vote, a full-throated endorsement for the MAGA agenda? Send Ken Paxton to Washington, please, Texas. Would you please do that? He's battle-tested. You know that all the stuff about, oh, Ken Paxton and the Republican legislature went after him. Paxton, at the Texas level, is battle-tested, man. He's battle-tested in the way that Donald Trump has been battle-tested at the national level. Not at the same scale, not with the same intensity, but he's been through it, man. He's been through the ringer, running headlong against the establishment that was looking to destroy him in Texas. And he hasn't been destroyed. He's overcome that opposition. He's overcome the rigged game. And the voters in Texas said, I'm going with that guy. They chose Ken Paxton over John Cornyn. They say he's going to represent us better in the United States Senate. So I think the choice is crystal clear. Go with the guy who's going to fight to save America, or go with the guy who's going to mutilate our borders, our children, and our energy industry. Could it be more clear than that? I don't think so. I don't think so. Vote for Ken Paxton. Come on, Texas. Let's do it. More ahead on The Vince Show.
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5: Oh, speaking of the election, the Secretary of War, Pete Hegseth, has been great lately. He's been telling everybody in the military, all the leadership, hey, you need to make time for your guys to vote. In fact, he just announced today that he's issuing a one-day stand-down order for the entire military in the month of October, so our service members do have an open opportunity to vote. I love this. Listen to Secretary Hegseth.
10: So, we all agree that voting is important, number one. We all agree that at the War Department, we serve the best citizens in the country, those who wear the uniform, number two. So how about we make sure those who serve our country have every single opportunity to vote? Makes sense to me. Therefore, I'm directing all commanders and supervisors at all levels across this department to conduct a one-day stand-down during the month of October, beginning this year and continuing every election year. This year, we'll execute the stand-down no later than October 15th. You see, there's plenty of precedence for this. In fact, in February of 2021, under the Biden administration, then Secretary of Defense Lloyd Austin mandated a urgent training stand-down.
5: Remember that?
10: He paused training operations and exercises to address a vaguely defined but urgent extremism problem. I remember it, patriot extremism. Well, as I've stated before, this is a new and apolitical War Department with all the right priorities. Under the leadership of President Trump, we're upholding things that are central to the defense of our republic and our American way of life. And we're doing this because in the past, voting for our men and women in uniform has been time-consuming and complex, as many warriors reside outside of their home state for obvious reasons. They face unnecessary, difficult ways of obtaining, completing, and returning absentee ballots while serving far from home. Now, we're not telling you who to vote for, but we will give you every opportunity to do so.
5: The left is...
10: It's then up to you to exercise your right as an American to choose your elected.
5: They're furious. Vote. They hate this.
10: Voting is the way our founding fathers envisioned every citizen's ability to participate in government.
5: This is so good. This is so wonderful. The left hates this. They hate this. You know what I've seen today, Jim, in reaction to this? Lefties going, what about the rest of the government? Why? What? Why is it just the Pentagon? Well, there's probably more conservatives. But we should probably check. We should check those agencies. They got a lot of libs there. No, you got to stay at work. Oh, that's super funny. I love it. I love it. It's perfect. And you heard Pete Hegseth say, he goes, I'm not telling you who to vote for. It's an apolitical situation. You can vote for whoever you want. You should make the right decision, but you know, do your thing. So they're just letting members of the military go out and vote. Isn't that nice? What a change of pace. And Pete Hegseth is right. The stand down order from Lloyd Austin. The beginning of the Biden administration. In the wake of January 6th, I need to know if there's extremism in the ranks. Anybody here love America too much? Did you vote for Trump? What's wrong with you? They tried to, really, truly, they tried to create a complete nightmare. They did, inside of the United States military. What a difference a president makes. What a difference a Secretary of now War makes. Huge difference. And Pete Hegseth is honoring the letter of the law here. He says, look, you can do whatever you want. Vote for whoever you want, but you need to engage. You need to engage in your constitutional republic, and that's how you do it, with your ballot. So that's great. And that is funny, man. There's like, well, why is he just doing this for his agency? Why not everybody else? Well, he's only in charge of one department. It's a big one. It's the Pentagon. That's a big one. But, you know, the rest of these guys, they can handle whatever they want to do in their own agencies. Pete Hegseth doing that. That's fun. Hey, coming up, we've got some news coming to you out of New York. This case at Cornell of a woman who said that she was engaged in some sort of awful consensual sexual arrangement at one point. Then she later says now that it's rape. And this has become a big issue. And now you've got the governor, the insane governor, and the insane attorney general of the state of New York involved, Amber Duke.
28: 50 years ago, a few hot air balloons lifted off from a mall parking lot in Albuquerque. 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
13: From ABC News, I'm Mike Dabusky. A disappointing jobs report out today, finding that employers added 29,000 positions in September. The unemployment rate also ticked up to 4.2%, according to the latest data from the Bureau of Labor Statistics. ABC's Karen Travers says it comes as the president hits the campaign trail ahead of the midterm elections.
19: The White House is really downplaying the jobs report, pointing to the overall number of jobs that have been created since President Trump took office and the number of manufacturing jobs that this report indicates were created last month. I think the president will highlight that. But, you know, what we've seen from the president as he has hit the campaign trail this week is the president insisting that the numbers are good.
13: Letitia James, New York's attorney general, has been appointed as the special prosecutor in the case of an alleged gang rape at Cornell 2 years ago. State Governor Kathy Hochul announcing the move today, saying it's now a criminal investigation.
20: This woman, this young woman, had already endured something that is utterly unspeakable. And then at every turn, she was failed by people and institutions with an obligation to protect her.
13: According to a confidential investigative report compiled by Cornell and reviewed by ABC News, the alleged victim, known as Jane Doe, told officials days after the encounter that she believed she was raped, but ultimately officials opted not to pursue charges. ABC News legal contributor Bernarda Villalona.
22: With the appointment of a special prosecutor, that it may restore the faith and the trust of this investigation, no matter how it turns out.
13: The group of seven countries have agreed to release 100 million barrels of oil over the next 4 months in an effort to combat rising gas prices around the globe, driven by the war in Iran. According to Gas Buddy, the average price for a gallon of fuel in the U.S. is $4.37 a gallon. 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
23: From the KKOB newsroom, I'm Natasha Leba. With this being the first week of the International Balloon Fiesta, organizers want to remind visitors what you can and cannot bring to the Balloon Fiesta Park. Here's KKOB's Zoltan Chani Salcedo. He tells us what they are.
1: Guests can bring bags, backpacks, folding chairs, food, and non-alcoholic beverage into the park. Among the prohibited items, though, include firearms, even those carried by off-duty law enforcement personnel. Knives, tasers, alcohol, narcotics, drones, glass or ceramic items, and any noisemakers such as air horns. This is an election year, and so no political paraphernalia either. No pets are allowed except for trained service animals. Smoking is also prohibited inside the park. Balloon Fiesta encourages guests to dress in layers, wear comfortable walking shoes, and you can find even more details about all the do's and don'ts, as well as ticket information and transportation by going to balloonfiesta.com. Sultan Johnny Salcedo, News Radio, KKOB.
23: Tomasita's restaurant in North Albuquerque will have to remain closed for several weeks after a fire Wednesday night damaged part of the roof. Our news partners over at KOAT, Aaliyah Chavez, spoke with the owner and tells us what happened and how they're dealing with the damage and repairs.
2: The first responders got here in record time, and by that time there was a pretty big flame out there. They got the fire out right away. They did a really good job. They were all really great.
14: In the end, no one was hurt, even as the restaurant was full of customers. Owner George Gundry believes it was an electrical fire, possibly starting in an exhaust vent near an employee bathroom before spreading to part of the roof. Our Sky 7 flying overhead to survey the damage.
2: There was no flames inside the building. There was no damage to the kitchen or to the dining room.
14: But it was enough to force Tomasita's to close Thursday.
15: I hate to turn our patrons away. We are here to serve the customer.
14: Gundry expects the restaurant to remain closed for several weeks while crews repair the roof and address water damage. He estimates the total cost could reach hundreds of thousands of dollars. And the closure comes at a difficult time, just as Balloon Fiesta visitors arrive.
2: Definitely it's a busy week, and especially, you know, for our tipped employees, it's one of the best weeks they have.
14: Gundry says the restaurant will take care of its employees during the closure. He's asking customers not to forget Tomasita's.
2: It's a material possession. It's not a human being. So it's all good.
21: The good news, Gundry says Tomasita's is insured, which he says helps some. He also says the restaurant must pass required safety and health inspections before it can open its doors to customers again.
23: That was KYT's Aaliyah Chavez reporting. Some of the pecan farmers in Rincon are facing millions of dollars in damage and a delayed harvest due to the severe flooding caused by a levee breach. Details on that comes from KKOB's Mike Gaba.
24: That breach submerged countless acres of farmland and properties. The water line on homes, shops, and power poles revealed floodwaters reached multiple feet before slightly receding on Wednesday. AAA farms suffered extensive damage, with pecan sorting and cleaning machinery submerged, along with multiple pickup trucks used for transporting the nuts. That flooding could delay the pecan harvest from December to February. Mike Gaba, News Radio, KKOB.
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5: All right, 844-484-3872, 844-4-THE-USA. That's the way to join us today, from coast to coast, from sea to shining sea. A lot of attention being paid this week to Cornell University. The at that school, going back to now 2024, there is a lawsuit involving claims of rape by several men against a woman identified in the media as Jane Doe, of course, an anonymous pseudonym for the woman. And at the time, she would have been 20 years old. The encounter allegedly occurred October of 2024. The following month, she would go to the police and give a statement about the events that took place in October, but now is pursuing a rape lawsuit. I want to get into this in more detail because now it involves the New York government as well. The governor of the state, Kathy Hochul, the Democrat, is getting involved, and she's appointed Letitia James, the state attorney general, to oversee an investigation into the allegations. Although Letitia James has already spoken out about the case and said outright that she believes the woman, and therefore, how is she the right person to oversee this? For more.

0: University, her sorority, the fraternity, Pi Phi, and several other folks, basically accusing them of failing to protect her when she filed that rape claim. And she's seeking potentially millions of dollars from these various entities, now claiming that she was absolutely raped during the incident, that she did not give consent, and basically so different from her 2024 statement that the district attorney for Tompkins County was quite stunned to read this lawsuit himself.
1: Okay, so in the original recitation of the facts from November of 2024, again, reflecting on an event in October of 2024, as I understand it, this woman, Jane Doe, seems to describe everything as consensual. Am I right that this was an encounter with, as horrifying as it is, multiple men, that she was of sound mind and making a series of decisions, including her decisions to drink and to do drugs and to engage in these acts? What did that original document reveal?
0: Yeah, that's exactly right, Vince. In fact, the first encounter starts because she goes to the fraternity house to meet up with a guy that she's interested in. He raises the idea of a threesome, and she says that she was actually excited about it because she thought it meant that the two men were gay. This is according to her, again, her signed sworn statement. As the night progresses, more men come into the room. She willingly does ketamine with them, including in quite sexually compromising ways, and just talks in each encounter about how she was able to freely give and revoke consent for different portions of it. So, for example, she says at one point that she didn't want anything to turn into a foursome because she was uncomfortable with that, and the guys agreed not to do a foursome, threesomes only. She, at one point, had a guy try to kiss her that she wasn't interested in, and she pushed him away, and he didn't try again. So she's setting the rules of engagement throughout the entire encounter. She's now claiming that because she was intoxicated, she was not able to consent. But New York law says that the only way that that stands is if you are basically drugged against your will. If you knowingly engage in alcohol or drug use and don't say no to a sexual encounter, then right, that alone is not grounds for rape. So,
1: but to be clear, I mean, we're obviously talking about the legal threshold. There's no question that everything about this is morally depraved, and you should not put yourself in this position, yes, either as a guy or as a girl. And it's no wonder that anybody involved in this scenario would come to later regret it, because that regret is your conscience knocking on your head and saying, hey, don't put yourself in these situations, like, clearly. And so it's just, it's a matter of, is it enough to say it's regret, or do we get to the point where we somehow can say, well, this was a rape?
0: Yeah, it's a good point, because when we read the New York Times investigation that came out this week about the days and the weeks following the incident, we see a pattern of Jane Doe initially describing this incident almost in a braggadocious manner to her roommate and to her sorority sisters.
1: Yeah.
0: She laughs when she finds out that people on campus are talking about her being promiscuous and says, yeah, unfortunately, that's true. And it's only later on that she starts to be really bothered by these rumors, and the story flips into, well, maybe I was assaulted. She's also sort of encouraged by some of her sorority sisters, according to this reporting, to report the incident as sexual assault. So they kind of put that idea in her head as well. But then the final tipping point is actually comes down to a Halloween party. She was supposed to go back to the fraternity house where she was allegedly brutally gang raped for a Halloween party. And she's actually excited about the prospect. She says, I can't wait. I'm going to bring my cigarettes. The fraternity president calls her. And based on my reading of the situation, it sounds like trying to kind of protect her and the fraternity's reputation, kind of with the understanding that if she shows up to this party, people are going to talk about her. It's probably going to be pretty uncomfortable. And he says, I think it's probably best if you don't come. She is furious. She hangs up the phone and she texts him and she says, you all aren't my friends. You all are just trying to cover for yourself. And it was the next day that she decides to go and report the alleged rape.
1: Okay, so there's a lot of evidence here that she was suffering reputational damage as a result of all of this, which could motivate her what she did next. All right, so let me share with people today. This is the governor of New York alongside Letitia James. Remember, Letitia James becomes the attorney general of the state when she runs on a campaign of hurting Donald Trump without evidence of a crime. That's how she becomes the attorney general in the state. And here she is being asked a very smart question.

0: Washington today, a reporter in attendance going, wait a second, Attorney General, you've already prejudged this case on your Facebook page. Listen to this.
1: Attorney General, on your Facebook page 3 days ago, you wrote, what this young woman has been forced to endure is horrific and unacceptable. I'm holding her in my heart and in my prayers. To her and to all survivors, you're not alone. We stand with you. But why did you affirm her allegations as fact without doing your own fact-finding investigation into the governor? Why did you appoint an official who made a public statement affirming those allegations as fact, as someone who's supposed to be doing an investigation?
0: Kathy Hochul first.
2: I will answer that. I have every confidence in our Attorney General to do what she has always done. Look at the facts, examine the record, and draw the proper conclusions. That's exactly what's going to happen in this case.
1: Attorney General, please.
3: I will not comment on a Facebook post.
0: It's your Facebook post. What do you mean, I will not? Not a Facebook post. I'm not going to account for my own words? What do you make of this, Amber Duke?
4: Oh, it's so crazy. And also just trying to dismiss it like, oh, well, it was on Facebook. Who cares? This actually gets to the heart of the investigation and whether it's going to be fair and unbiased, which as a prosecutor, you're not supposed to go into a case having already made a conclusion on what the outcome should be. But her Facebook post indicates that she already believes the account from Jane Doe and believes that the men did engage in wrongdoing. And Kathy Hochul similarly posted things describing this woman as a survivor, saying that the system had failed her. But Letitia James has a history of this. You pointed out the Donald Trump case where she was promising to prosecute him and calling him an illegitimate president when she was running for the job. And she also did it to the NRA, which she described as a terrorist organization. She actually tried to shut them down completely through her office's investigations and subsequent prosecutions. So this is not a woman who plays straight with the law. She is using the Attorney General's office as a form of political weaponization. So this is not going to be a fair, impartial process. They're going to try to do everything they can to throw these guys under the bus.
0: Yes, and given the number of times we've seen these kinds of allegations turn out to be hoaxes that were designed to destroy men who are accused falsely, I think people are on guard here about this idea that we should have a presumption of guilt in any of these cases. Like it's basically been a hard earned lesson in the United States, where people are like, okay, why don't we just wait for facts to come in before you leap to massive conclusions about all of this? And yet that's exactly what the Attorney General of the state is doing. She's leaping to a conclusion that may very well involve smearing these men as having engaged in something illegal when it turns out it was consensual based on what you're describing.
4: And Kathy Hochul has also tweeted today that she wants to change New York law, what she describes as the voluntary intoxication loophole.
0: So basically,
4: she wants to make it so that if you have any level of intoxication from alcohol or drug use, that you cannot consent to sexual activity. But my question then would be, well, what about the men in the encounter? Because first two men that Jane Doe describes having a sexual encounter with, she says the sexual encounter ended because one of the men was passing out on the bed and couldn't maintain an erection. The other one was close to vomiting. So in that case, if they revoke that part of New York law that protects people who are intoxicated, allows them to consent, those two men would actually be the victim.
0: Right.
4: In
0: other words, nobody can consent. In the whole thing, nobody can consent, and therefore nobody could be the actual perpetrator. The whole thing sounds insane, actually, as you describe it. One last thing, Amber. How did this become the big story that it is now? You know, this is a Cornell. It's Democrat. These are a bunch of Democrats. This is a left-wing institution, no question. And you've got these Democrat officials who are trying to make a big deal out of this case. How did this explode into the public consciousness?
4: I think part of it is that this is the sort of classic oppressed type of narrative that we've seen in some of these rape hoaxes, whether it's Duke Lacrosse, Columbia Mattress Girl, the UVA alleged fraternity rape that the Rolling Stone ended up being found liable for defamation for. We have another fraternity with guys in it and a lone girl. And so that narrative is very compelling to the left. But I would also say that what was really stunning about this originally was the student newspaper at Cornell decided to publish the names and faces of the men who were involved in this encounter. And a lot of the social media traffic originally was not from people even really talking about the incident itself, but praising these so-called dogged shoe leather student journalists who had apparently been so brave to run this piece, falsely defaming and smearing these young men.
0: It's too much. It's too much. But it is, in the midst of all of this, a reminder, don't put yourself in terrible situations. And if you if you even have an inkling that you're going to come to regret this, that's your conscience telling you to think better of the decision you're about to make. Thank you very much. I appreciate you, Amber Duke, the great editor-in-chief of The Daily Caller. Nice to talk to you today.
4: Thanks, Vince.
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4: Jim, I don't know if you saw this yesterday. Did you see that Grok says that Jesus is God? Have you seen this?
5: I have.
4: It is an amazing thing. I was, as I do often, I was scrolling yesterday, and I come upon a tweet where some random person posts a cartoon of all sorts of various fictional deities and things. And just pictures of a ton. It's like, it looks like there's like 30 or so various things that are represented as God. And they wrote, "Hey, Grok, remove the fake gods from this picture." And Grok wrote, "Done," leaving only Jesus behind. Oh, isn't that wonderful? I knew I liked Grok. Grok is great. It is good. Somebody asked, "Why'd you leave Jesus?" And Grok responded, "Because the request was to remove the fake gods. Jesus did not qualify." that was a wonderful little treat yesterday. By the way, I'm not going to Grok for church or anything. I'm not doing Bible studies with Grok. But I did think that was wonderful. I was chuckling to myself. I think the kids would call that based. That is very based. It's a lot of fun. And that led to all sorts of, and then of course, then you got a million people all of a sudden asking Grok questions. But that was a lot of fun yesterday. Elon Musk is different, isn't he? Isn't that man built different? He did say that he wants Grok to be the truth telling. What do we call it now? Superintelligence? The truth telling SI. That's the goal. And one of the joys of using a thing like Grok. I know there's so much concern about AI and what it's going to do to humanity and how people use it. No question. You know, any powerful tool in the hands of someone who intends to do evil can be very devastating. But think about the way that so many of these big tech companies have controlled the flow of information in the past. preventing you from knowing the truth, meddling in your elections, rigging understanding, the American mind, all of it. It's really sinister. We saw it play out. Remember just the Hunter Biden laptop saga is like a perfect little encapsulation of the ability of the tech companies to try and rig the minds of American voters going into a critical election, 2020. And so when you have other options to get around that, when you have social media companies with free and open communication, like X has become social media, you know, Elon buys Twitter, turns it into X, makes it a place for actual free speech and debate. That's to the benefit of the country. Even when people are wrong on the internet, it's okay. You're allowed to be wrong on the internet. Lots of people are. But at least the conversation is free and it's open. That's way better. I like having these alternatives. I like that I can turn to some of these platforms for a little bit more truth. It's better. More ahead on the Vince Show.
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4: It's a Friday, so I feel like I should give you some good news. You want some good news? Good news ahead. How about this? You know, in the Commonwealth of Virginia, very tough battle going on the ballot this year because the left, or the Democrats who are in charge of the state right now, are trying to introduce multiple amendments to defray, you know, everything about what it means to be human and how we relate to one another, a full-blown attack on families and individuals. They've got a couple of amendments to attack your understanding of gender. They have an amendment that's designed to say that marriage is not between a man and a woman. That's what they're going after. And also they've got an amendment specifically to say that little babies can be aborted up until the moment of birth. That's the amendment. They really want to amend the Virginia Constitution to advance child sacrifice. And so the good news in the midst of all of that bad news is that there are a number of Christian leaders who are now standing up to this. I love this. We saw the Bishop of Arlington, Virginia, a guy called Michael Burbidge. He's a great man. He's one of the he's the leader in the U.S. Conference of Catholic Bishops of the pro-life contingent. And he put out a statement not too long ago that he and a letter that was read to 500,000 Catholics in Northern Virginia that said, you need to vote no on these amendments. You need to stop them. Which is a courageous and wonderful and welcome message. Here's what Michael Burbidge sounded like when he released a video statement on the subject.
18: During the upcoming election season from September the 18th to November the 3rd, two dangerous ballot initiatives will be brought before all voters. One amendment, which will appear as ballot question one, proposes an extreme and vague change to the Virginia Constitution and would create a legal right to unregulated abortions performed by unlicensed practitioners at any time during pregnancy. This threatens the health and safety of mothers and would allow for abortions targeting healthy babies all the way up to birth.
4: Ugh.
18: The amendment extends this so-called right even to minors. It would remove the role of parents concerning life-altering and irreversible decisions for their minor daughters.
4: Demonic.
18: Unfortunately, abortion is already legal in Virginia. But what is on the ballot this fall would expand abortion beyond what most citizens recognize as reasonable limits. The proposed amendment is extreme. It is unnecessary and it is wrong. Another amendment, which will appear as ballot question two, would remove from our state constitution the truth, as Jesus taught, that marriage is between one man and one woman. It would also enshrine gender ideology by falsely separating the reality of one's sex and gender, obscuring the truth that we are created in the image and likeness of God.
4: All right, so a great message. As he goes on to say, everybody's got to vote no on this thing. Vote no on Amendment 1. Vote no on Amendment 2. Stop this poison from advancing. Now, here's some more good news. You ready? Bishop Burbidge, not alone. He is joined now by 150 Virginia pastors, Christians of every denomination, who have joined now to make the same push with their congregations. They are urging voters to reject these constitutional amendments on abortion and marriage. A lot of signatures here, and I'm seeing the Warrenton Baptist Church, the Arlington Baptist Church, Life Community Church, Spriggs Road Presbyterian Church, Impact Church, Emmanuel Bible Church, Grace Church of Gainesville, Risen Life Church in Virginia Beach, First Baptist Church, Woodbridge. The list is very long, and it's wonderful. That's just the initial signatories. Now over 150 of these Christian pastors have all joined in this fight. And this is what they write in their open letter. Dear Virginia, we write to you with prayer and concern for the ongoing vote, September 18th and November 3rd, on the abortion and marriage amendments to the Virginia Constitution. We believe these two amendments must be rejected for the Commonwealth of Virginia because they will harm our state, as they are opposed to human flourishing and contrary to the Word of God. As citizens of Virginia, we are under moral obligation to vote for the good of our Commonwealth. Truly, this is what Commonwealth means. For we are bound together here for one another's common good. Let us seek one another's true good and not mark our identity with the deprivations that these amendments would bring to the Constitution of Virginia. They go on to say, reject Amendment 1 because it will bring about more destruction of human life in the womb. And they cite Genesis chapter 1, verse 27. God created man in his own image. In the image of God, he created him. Male and female, he created them. They also say reject Amendment 2 because it discards the truth of marriage and gender. We believe that God wonderfully and immutably creates each person as male or female. These two distinct complementary genders together reflect the image and nature of God. Gender is determined by God, and it is one and the same with one's biological sex, male or female, being irrevocably tied to human biology, as Creator God alone determines the gender of each person and gives definition to all of his creatures. Rejection of one's God-given gender is to rebel against God's good design and is a futile attempt to usurp the authority of God. The letter's long, by the way. I'm not going to read all of it to you, but they do end by saying, let us pray for and seek the good of Virginia together. Let us vote no on Amendments 1 and 2. May God give grace to the Commonwealth. You can check it out, by the way. It's at virginiapastors.org. And here's why I'm telling you this is good news. Thank you. Thank you to Christian leaders for standing up. Thank you for telling the truth. Thank you for encouraging your congregations to fight back against this evil, evil attack on our very humanity, on our families. Thank you. How often have you and I seen stories like this and we turn around and we ask family and friends, or we ask each other, where are the clergy? Where are the religious leaders? Where are the people who should be standing up, leading people towards the truth? That's their job, isn't it? And yeah, that occasionally involves engaging in the political battles of our times. Nobody's being told here to vote for or against a particular candidate. That's not what's happening. Although Democrats are very comfortable doing that in churches. Have you noticed? Democrats love using churches in order to try and whip up votes specifically for their candidates. They do it all the time. They do these so-called souls to the polls things. There's a really, how can we put a bunch of people in a bus and make them vote for Democrats? That's the scheme. Democrats will use nominally religious organizations to open your borders. Do you remember that? During the Biden era, a number of groups identified by religious names were being used by Democrats, being given taxpayer dollars. And by the way, that cut across a bunch of different faiths. There was just a bunch of names attached to various denominations. And people were being imported to the country using those groups. Our borders were kicked wide open, a total betrayal. Our home was not being protected. It was being destroyed by groups with religious names taking taxpayer dollars by the millions. Democrats did that. They weren't going on and on about separation of church and state then, were they? No interest in that. There's a wall of separation. Where's the wall of separation? They never once said that. Not when they were selling out your country. Not when they were using nominally religious groups to do it. Not when they're trying to drive people to the polls to vote explicitly for Democrats. No separation then. I can't wait to see what they're going to say about this, though. You get a bunch of Christian leaders all coming out going, no, I'm not going to vote to support human sacrifice. No, I'm not going to vote to support attacking the holy union of marriage. No, not going to be a part of that. I'm not going to be a part of that. What about the separation of church and state? Oh, shut up. Good for these leaders. That's leadership. That's real. Wonderful. Now, candidly, we could have used a lot more of this during COVID when churches were being shuttered and people told they weren't allowed to worship. Can't go to church on Sunday. Watch it on your computer. You'll be fine. No. This idea, absolutely not. Where the state, talk about the separation. How about this? The state stays out of the business of the churches. That's the point. But we could have used a lot more of that. And I think my suspicion is that some of these Christian leaders have some regrets about the way COVID went down. They've got some hard-earned regrets about the way that went down. And they'd like to behave correctly now. This is it. Anyway, so congratulations. I've been meaning to mention this to you this week, and I'm sorry that I'm a little tardy to it. Of course, the election does continue in the Commonwealth of Virginia, but we had some of our great listeners were reaching out to me like, Vince, you mentioned Bishop Burbidge, but we have all these other pastors all across the Commonwealth of Virginia who've signed this open letter. Could you please tell people about it? Very gladly. Thank you for bringing it to my attention. I forget which of our listeners actually did alert me to it, but I'm very grateful for that. Very grateful. The Daily Signal has some great reporting on it. The letter Virginia pastors want every voter to read before November 3rd. The Daily Signal is great. They say that this letter, of course, did follow Bishop Michael Burbidge's high-profile Catholics Vote No campaign. That's when 70 parishes all across Northern Virginia began reading his letter to oppose the amendments. And now Christians of all denominations are linking arms and saying, we're going to fight back against this together. I am so encouraged by this. This is great news. Let's stay in the fight. More ahead on The Vince Show.
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0: 50 years ago, a few hot air balloons lifted off from a mall parking lot in Albuquerque. 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
3: The president had a number of campaign events yesterday, but it got a little complicated as he was moving from Texas to Oklahoma because there was some very stormy weather that upended his ability to travel by helicopter. That's normally apparently how he would have executed this move, Texas to Oklahoma. He was going from Denton to Durant. And, well, the helicopter was not an option, apparently. The Secret Service said, Mr. President, this isn't going to work. Not this way. And so the president, he asked for his options. What can I do? And then they told him, here's the president recounting it yesterday as he got to Oklahoma. He did get to Oklahoma.
4: And they said, sir, I think we're going to have to cancel Oklahoma. The weather is terrible. You can't take the helicopter, sir. You can't take the plane. I said, what can I take? Well, it's a very long drive. And I said, how long? They said, it could be long, sir. I said, how fast does the beast travel? They said, we could go close to 100 miles an hour. I said, get your asses in that car. We're going to Oklahoma.
3: And off they went. And by the way, they were driving at 98 miles per hour. The reason we know that the press was in the press van holding on for dear life and looking over the shoulder of the driver and the speedometer popped up to 98 miles per hour. It's nice to be president, isn't it? It's very nice to be president. The president was able to zoom, although it did take a little bit of extra time because of the nature of the travel. The president showed up about 2 hours late to Durant, Oklahoma. Which is a great town. It's known mostly as the place where Jim won a big barbecue competition, I think. Right, Jim? Didn't you win a big competition there?
5: Second. I got second in brisket.
3: Second place. I'm sorry.
5: Well, but that's okay. Out of 50 teams.
3: It's a big deal, though. Second on brisket?
5: Yes.
3: It's a very big deal. Did the people of Oklahoma take kindly to the fact that a Texas barbecue champion came in second place?
5: Yeah, I think it was no problem. I bet a lot of people from there were from Texas anyway.
3: That's cool. Very cool. So the president shows up about 2 hours late, Durant, and he told the crowd, of course, that he refused to cancel it. And he took the beast, which is, it's funny to hear him say that because I know that's a controversial word in Secret Service world to refer to it as the beast. Our friend Dan Bongino for years was very resistant to this expression. The beast, it's not the beast. People call it the beast. The media calls it the beast. And President Trump's like, it's the beast. And I see, Jim, that Dan has relented on this. Is my understanding correct?
5: He's conceded. He's cried uncle.
3: Conceded defeat on the. I think the beast, it's a great name. I don't care who coined it in the first place. I think it's a fun name. It's a tank moving at 100 miles per hour. That's how we move the president of the United States when necessary.
5: What sealed the deal was the movie coming out with Samuel L. Jackson called The Beast.
3: Really? What is that?
5: You'll have to look at the trailer. It's about the car.
3: Oh, it is.
5: I think Samuel L. is the president, and he's in the back of the beast. Yeah.
3: That's a real thing?
5: Yeah, you can't play the trailer on the radio.
3: Well, of course. It's a Samuel L. Jackson trailer. I'm sure I can't play it. Oh, so there's a movie. Oh, I didn't realize that was a thing. So it's coming out, and it's about he's the president. It's about the car. Well, anyway, the car's really cool and apparently really heavy and designed to keep the president alive. That's all very wonderful. It is cool, though. I mean, it is a sign. The president is all in on these rallies, man. They're doing multiple rallies basically every day all the way to the election. We have just over a month to go until the midterms. And the president is going to make sure that he gets to every single one of these things. You see this media coverage just like, oh, I don't know, some of these Republicans might not want him there. What are you talking about? And even if that was true, even if there were Republicans who were like, I'm not sure this guy's helping me out. They're morons. The guy's the single most popular force in the entire Republican Party. Hold on for dear life. As if you were in a motorcade speeding 100 miles per hour to Oklahoma. Just hold on. Get into the motorcade and hold on to the president of the United States. If we're going to see big gains in the midterms, it's going to be through the strength of his agenda and his successes. That's just obvious. It's just the most obvious thing. In fact, the reality is if you look at some of the numbers, you see Harry Enten this week. Maybe we can get to some of this audio coming up. But Harry Enten was saying this week that the media, which is like slipping into this false sense of security about how well Democrats are doing, keeps forgetting that every time President Trump is on the ballot or the Republican Party is going for votes in the Trump era, Republicans overperform their polls every single time. It's not even a close call. It's the pollsters get it wrong consistently. I mean, just listen to some of this.
1: Yeah, you know, we've had really good Democratic polls coming out from Ohio, Michigan, Iowa. And, you know, fool me once, shame on you. Fool me four times, I just have to ask the question, could it happen again? Because just take a look at this. Okay, Midwest polling misses. GOP outperformed September polls by in the major 2024 races. That is president and Senate in the states that had a Senate race. In Iowa, where the Democrats have been getting really good polls, Republicans outperformed their September polls by 9 points back in 2024. How about Ohio? 6 points. How about Michigan? 5 points.
3: Yeah, it just keeps happening. Race after race after race.
0: 50 years ago, a few hot air balloons lifted off from a mall parking lot in Albuquerque. Today, the balloon fiesta fills the sky with color and the whole world comes to watch. So look up, soak it in, and celebrate. But when the party's over, keep your feet on the ground and your ride sober. Don't drink and drive. 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
12: From ABC News, I'm Mike Dabusky. The probe into the Cornell group rape case is now a criminal investigation. The alleged incident, which played out on the Ivy League campus in 2024, never resulted in any charges, despite the alleged victim, known as Jane Doe, telling authorities days afterwards that she was raped. New York Governor Kathy Hochul has now appointed the state AG, Letitia James, as special prosecutor. ABC's Peter Harlambous has what happens next.
13: Looks like this is going to be a months-long process at this point, in part because an investigation by the district attorney's office really never happened. If you ask him, he based his determination solely on that six-page statement. So among the early steps, I imagine, is speaking to Jane Doe. That seems like one of the early options, as well as interviewing the seven men alleged if they agree to participate.
12: Extreme heat warnings are in effect right now for parts of Southern California, with triple-digit temperatures expected today. Meanwhile, the Southern and Central U.S. is dealing with a flooding threat.
14: Level 2 out of 4 threat for those living from Houston and Lafayette all the way to New Orleans, Mobile, and Destin into the Florida Panhandle. By Sunday, this now just expands into Alabama, Huntsville, Atlanta, Savannah, Augusta, into the Carolinas even, Charlotte, Wilmington, Raleigh, level 2 out of 4 flood threat.
12: ABC's Samara Theodore. The Bureau of Labor Statistics finds the economy added about 29,000 jobs for the month of September, far below what analysts had been expecting. ABC's Jim Ryan has more.
15: Job growth has improved over the past year, and unemployment has stayed relatively low at 4.2% in September. But wage growth is a potential problem area. Average earnings last month rose 3% to $37.81 an hour compared with September of last year. But that's been outpaced by inflation spurred by the U.S.-Iran war.
12: Speaking of the war in Iran, G7 countries now agreeing to release 100 million barrels of oil from the Strategic Oil Reserve in an effort to combat high oil prices. You're listening to ABC News.
16: From the KKOB newsroom, I'm Natasha Leba. With this being the first week of the International Balloon Fiesta, organizers want to remind visitors what you can and cannot bring to the Balloon Fiesta Park. Here's KKOB's Zoltan Chani Salcedo. He tells us what they are.
17: Guests can bring bags, backpacks, folding chairs, food, and non-alcoholic beverage into the park. Among the prohibited items, though, include firearms, even those carried by off-duty law enforcement personnel. Knives, tasers, alcohol, narcotics, drones, glass or ceramic items, and any noisemakers such as air horns. This is an election year, and so no political paraphernalia either. No pets are allowed except for trained service animals. Smoking is also prohibited inside the park. Balloon Fiesta encourages guests to dress in layers, wear comfortable walking shoes, and you can find even more details about all the do's and don'ts, as well as ticket information and transportation, by going to balloonfiesta.com. Sultan Chani Salcedo, News Radio, KKOB.
16: Tomasita's restaurant in North Albuquerque will have to remain closed for several weeks after a fire Wednesday night damaged part of the roof. Our news partners over at KOAT, Aaliyah Chavez, spoke with the owner and tells us what happened and how they're dealing with the damage and repairs.
18: The first responders got here in record time, and by that time there was a pretty big flame out there. They got the fire out right away. They did a really good job. They were all really great.
19: In the end, no one was hurt, even as the restaurant was full of customers. Owner George Gundry believes it was an electrical fire, possibly starting in an exhaust vent near an employee bathroom before spreading to part of the roof. Our Sky 7 flying overhead to survey the damage.
18: There was no flames inside the building. There was no damage to the kitchen or to the dining room.
19: But it was enough to force Tomasita's to close Thursday.
20: I hate to turn our patrons away. We are here to serve the customer.
19: Gundry expects the restaurant to remain closed for several weeks while crews repair the roof and address water damage. He estimates the total cost could reach hundreds of thousands of dollars. And the closure comes at a difficult time, just as Balloon Fiesta visitors arrive.
18: Definitely, it's a busy week, and especially, you know, for our tipped employees, it's one of the best weeks they have.
19: Gundry says the restaurant will take care of its employees during the closure. He's asking customers not to forget Tomasitas.
18: It's a material possession. It's not a human being, so it's all good.
20: The good news, Gundry says Tomasitas is insured, which he says helps some. He also says the restaurant must pass required safety and health inspections before it can open its doors to customers again.
16: That was KYT's Aaliyah Chavez reporting. Some of the pecan farmers in Rincon are facing millions of dollars in damage and a delayed harvest due to the severe flooding caused by a levee breach. Details on that comes from KKOB's Mike Gaba.
21: That breach submerged countless acres of farmland and properties. The water line on homes, shops, and power poles revealed floodwaters reached multiple feet before slightly receding on Wednesday. AAA Farms suffered extensive damage, with pecan sorting and cleaning machinery submerged, along with multiple pickup trucks used for transporting the nuts. That flooding could delay the pecan harvest from December to February. Mike Gaba, News Radio KKOB.
16: 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I'm Natasha Leba, 96.3 News Radio KKOB.
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24: Rising from the heart of the swamp, a beacon of truth is casting its light. 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
3: All right, 844-484-3872, 844-4-THE-USA. That's the way to join us today. From coast to coast, from sea to shining sea, we get constant reports from the Trump administration, which I love, status reports on what they're up to, how they're delivering. We know that they've deported over 3 million people. But a lesser known story, but a great one, is that did you know that the State Department has revoked over 250,000 visas of foreign nationals, saying you're not welcome here? Over a quarter million. For more on what exactly is going on, I want to bring in Paloma Chacon. She is the principal deputy spokeswoman over at the United States Department of State. Paloma, great to have you on the program today.
25: Thanks for having me on.
3: What is happening? 250,000 visas? Give us the status report here.
25: Mm-hmm. Well, you're exactly right. Just this week, the Trump administration has now revoked more than 250,000 visas. And our message is clear. Visa security is national security. We here at the Trump administration, we want to know who's coming into our country. We want to know why they're here. We want to know how long they're staying for, and we want to ensure that they are abiding by the law when they are in this country. So we've seen individuals have their visas revoked because they've violated the terms of their visas in instances. Some of them have actually committed crimes, such as driving under the influence or stealing stores, assaulting Americans. And so we don't want those individuals to be able to take advantage of our visa program and be able to keep that visa. So we have then revoked that visa. And again, this is just another way that we are protecting our national security and protecting the American people.
3: Now, a visa, just in its simplest terms, is just a permission to be in the country temporarily, correct?
25: A visa is permission to come into the United States.
3: Right. And these revocations, are these for people who already are in the United States, people who are applying to get access? What kind of people are we talking about?
25: We are talking about individuals who have visas. Some of them may

0: frauded the visa program and come
1: right.
0: here to give birth. This is all brand new and unique to the Trump administration. So no other administration in history has revoked this many visas before. And it just goes to show you how deep the problem is with this fraud and abuse.
1: You must have a lot of people investigating these people. Like to revoke a quarter million visas, you have to have a pretty big effort underway at the State Department to look so closely at them, don't you?
0: Absolutely. It's a huge effort underway. And some of those task force that I just mentioned, for example, the Birth Tourism Task Force, we are actually working alongside law enforcement with the Department of Homeland Security to go in and to look at these individuals, look at, you know, what are they doing here? What kind of trends do they have associated with them that show that they are, you know, committing fraud or have committed some sort of crime? And so we are looking into those individuals. We're working with other agencies to
1: yes.
0: do so and to protect the American people.
1: So is it a crime to lie about the purposes of your visa? So if you claim to be coming into the country for one thing, but what you're really trying to do is give birth to an American citizen, would that amount to some sort of crime?
0: Yes, I would say that would be a form of fraud, which is a crime.
1: Sure.
0: If you commit fraud in the United States, you are breaking the law.
1: And you could revoke a visa on that basis.
0: Yes, absolutely. And so we have actually found under the Trump administration more than 2,300 individuals who have been a part of these birth tourism schemes, meaning they've told the U.S. they're coming because they want to go visit an amusement park or they want to go shopping. But then in reality, when they get to the United States, they're actually here because they want to give birth to a child and that child receive then American citizenship. So we have already identified 2,300 of individuals that have done that and defrauded the system through birth tourism, and we are continuing to find more every single day.
1: Have you prevented anyone from doing this? Like you found out before they got here that they were trying to have an American citizen quietly? Has this been prevented, or do you not have a breakdown on that subject?
0: I don't have an exact number on that, but what I can say is that our law enforcement definitely is working around the clock to identify all the trends that lead to these types of schemes.
1: Yeah.
0: And we know for a fact that these are large networks where there's some individuals who have created entire businesses in teaching foreign nationals how to commit fraud when they're going for their visa interviews and so on and so forth. So it's a widespread problem, and it's a whole network.
1: That big time. Okay, so let me ask you about something else the State Department's up to. I saw this week that the Secretary of State, Marco Rubio, was standing on stage like he was introducing a new Apple product. And it was actually pretty fancy as he was explaining how America.gov, this one-stop shop to deal with the entire federal government, can enable American citizens to get their passports. Is it really going to just be as simple as go to America.gov and you'll have a secure means to get a passport now?
0: Absolutely. Starting next year, 2027, Americans applying for their very first passport will be able to do so entirely online, as you mentioned, at America.gov. This is a one-stop shop. No more going to the drugstore to get those mugshot-style photos. No more printing out a million documents and running over to the post office. No more paying third parties. You can just go to America.gov starting in 2027 to fill out your application completely online, and you'll be able to track it so you know when your passport application is approved and on the way in the mail.
1: And I just, if you could, you know, I know that when people hear this, they're like, well, that seems so easy. Actually, it's ridiculously easy if it all works out the way you just described, that people are concerned about the security of it. Can you tell me how the government is confident that I am who I say I am when I use this website to get my passport?
0: Absolutely. Well, America.gov is a 100% secure website. In fact, the Trump administration is so transparent about what we're doing with that website that Americans can actually go on now to America.gov and click on the privacy page that's on there and learn about it. But there's no data being stored. It's completely secure. And the passport itself, the American passport, is the most secure travel document in the world. So
1: yeah.
0: We are 100% protecting people's data and protecting people's privacy And by cutting out the middleman, people won't have to go to these third parties and give these, you know, people all of their private information to go do their passport paperwork for them. We're ending all of that. So this is a more safe and secure option for Americans.
1: And as I understand, I didn't even realize the federal government had this many websites, but apparently it's 20. 20-

0: 27,000 different websites that are all being consolidated to this one resource. And so, Paloma, for other activities for the State Department, not just the passports, let's say I'm overseas and I need to get in touch with the local embassy, are these all things I can do with America.gov now?
1: 100%. Any American can go today to America.gov and you can type in any government-related question. Let's say, how do I contact an embassy in some other country? Type that in the search bar, and it's going to pull up exactly step-by-step how you can do that. And again, Americans can do that today and see for themselves.
0: Well, I love it. I love it. Do you ever see Secretary of State Rubio around the office, or does he have too many jobs to show up that often?
1: Well, he's got a million jobs, but he is here at the State Department frequently, but he's doing a lot of travel and good work to protect the American people and to advance our foreign policy.
0: He's staying very busy. Thank you, Paloma Chacon, the Principal Deputy Spokeswoman at the Department of State. Appreciate your time today and all that information. Thank you.
1: Thanks so much.
0: All right, there she is. A lot more ahead on The Vince Show.
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0: Hey, it's Vince. Stay tuned for Brandon Vote right after my show on News Radio KKOB. There was a big announcement in New York today as the Trump administration keeps cracking down on more and more fraud. And the guy who's in charge of the fraud operation, obviously it's J.D. Vance. He's the anti-fraud czar, whatever we're calling him. He's in charge of fraud force. But the guy at the Justice Department who's in charge of going after the fraud is a fellow called Colin McDonald, the assistant attorney general for the Justice Department's fraud division, which is great. It's actually crazy that we didn't have this position before, not until President Trump created it here and empowered this guy to go after all of these fraudsters. And earlier this week, as I was discussing with the vice president, we know now that the Trump administration has cracked down on over $250 billion just in a few short months, $250 billion in fraud. And now we get this update from Colin McDonald at a big event in New York today, saying that now they've made over 1,000 fraud enforcement actions on his watch. Listen to this.
23: This year alone, under the leadership of President Trump, Vice President Vance, and the White House Task Force to Eliminate Fraud, the federal government has saved billions of taxpayer dollars from entering the pockets of criminals. The whole of government is working in lockstep to stop fraud before money goes out the door, shut down schemes as they emerge, and hold accountable those who dare steal from the American people. We are delivering justice to fraudsters across the country. In the 179 days since Attorney General Blanche created the National Fraud Enforcement Division, the Department of Justice has announced over 1,000 fraud enforcement actions. And today, here in New York, we are announcing yet another. Following a multi-week trial, we are announcing guilty verdicts against J.L. Watts and Luis Pino Copete for their roles in a sweeping fraud scheme that targeted over $13 million from taxpayer-funded programs meant to help the elderly, disabled, and homeless.
0: Of course.
23: Today's announcement represents something bigger than the righteous conviction of two fraudsters. It is the latest stark reminder of the fraud crisis gripping our country, and the latest reminder to fraudsters that their days of ripping off the American people are over.
0: This is exactly what you want the federal government doing, isn't it? You want them getting your money back. You want them cracking down on fraudsters. And not just economic fraudsters, election fraudsters. That's what the Justice Department, that's what DHS has been doing. We heard from Mark Wayne Mullen earlier this week. He said, we're going to hunt down every non-citizen, every single non-citizen who attempts to interfere in American elections. We're going to catch you. And they've got hundreds of thousands of targets. That goes into the there's no evidence file. There's no evidence of election fraud. It's everywhere. It's rampant. How big are these teams? You know, we just had Paloma on a moment ago, Paloma Chacon from the State Department, talking about how they've got these entire teams of people going after 250,000 visa revocations. You have to have massive teams doing this. Well, you've tasked these federal government employees with digging into and auditing all of these records of people who are claiming to be American citizens, who voted in our elections, who have been applying for and securing visas so that they could come into the United States of America, who've been taking our taxpayer money in order to spend it on God knows what, buying fancy cars, fancy houses, not in any way helping people, pretending like they're helping people with autism, pretending like they're feeding people, pretending like they're putting a roof over people's heads. It's just scam after scam after scam after scam. And of course, you know how all of these scams occur, all of the fraud, no matter what I was just listing off. The fraud occurs either through the negligence of incompetent government officials who are very comfortable being called the director or the administrator or whatever other name you want to call them. They're very comfortable having that title. They're very comfortable taking a big taxpayer salary. They're very comfortable taking a massive pension. And they're very comfortable not even doing their job for real, not being fiduciaries at all, not being responsible for taking care of the American taxpayer dollar. There's that kind of person. And then there's the enablers. Then there's the fraudsters, the people who go in with the intent to aid and abet the fraud operations. Like in Minnesota. You think Tampon Tim Walz was just asleep at the switch when all that money was being stolen? I don't think so. I think he knew all about it. I think Keith Ellison knew all about it. I think Jacob Fry knew all about it. I think Karen Bass in Los Angeles knows all about it. I think Gavin Newsom knows all about it. There are categories of government officials who are very comfortable with this kind of theft because the thieves are greasing their palms. They're getting kickbacks from all of this. They're getting, Vince, you're saying they're taking from the taxpayer money? One way or the other, we say money's fungible. These fraud operations are turning around and making political contributions to these Democrats, and they very happily look the other way as this money continues to be stolen. So thank God you have an administration that's cracking down on it. And Assistant Attorney General Colin McDonald, I appreciate J.D. Vance going out of his way to tell me this week. He's like, well, he does work for Todd Blanche. He's like, because what I asked, I was like, this is very unusual. He reports directly to you. That's the craziest thing ever. Haven't heard that. It's wonderful, but what a unique arrangement. Why is it that arrangement exists? And J.D. says, the vice president tells me, he goes, well, actually, he reports technically directly to Todd Blanche, but yes, he talks to me a lot. He's a good Marine, the vice president. He respects the chain of command. But I'm telling you, I'm here to tell you, this is a very unique arrangement, and it's a sign of the commitment of this administration to crack down on all of this fraud. And if you'd like this series of victories to continue, you send Donald Trump the backup he needs. And if you would like your money to be stolen, then let the Democrats win in the midterms. The math is simple.
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7: October 8th, 1918. A backwoods Tennessee farmer named Alvin York, who had recently embraced his Christian faith, was drafted by the United States Army, but he struggled with the idea of fighting, saying,
8: "Ah, loved and trusted old Uncle Sam, and I have always believed he did the right thing. But I was worried clean through. I didn't want to go and kill."
7: Although he hated war, he knew going was the right thing to do.
8: "We were to be peacemakers. We were to help make peace the only way the Germans would understand."
7: That October day in the Argonne Forest, his patrol ran into a German machine gun nest that began mowing them down. York went on the attack. He picked off 25 Germans with his rifle and pistol before their commander surrendered. By the time he and his companions got back to headquarters, they had a long line of 132 prisoners. He was promoted to sergeant and awarded the Medal of Honor and greeted in New York City with a ticker tape parade. York returned to Tennessee, married his fiance, established a school for mountain children, and farmed land as he had before. A reluctant hero, he was the most famous American warrior of World War I. This has been America 250. Happy birthday, America.
0: You're an amazing person. Just an amazing person. Sergeant York. The guy kills 25 enemy soldiers, captures 132 prisoners. He's just a stud. Just a complete stud. Comes home. Tennessee. Oh, Pall Mall, Tennessee. That's where he was born. Pall Mall, Tennessee. Comes home. Dies at the age of 76, a hero, very decorated. Really is an amazing thing. Just an amazing thing. Thank you, Jim. Thank you for helping us. Appreciate our history as always. America 250, baby. Looking back at it, it's been a mighty fine year, and we've got a lot more year to go. A lot more stories to share with you as we celebrate 250 years of American history. Truly, truly great. Let's see here. I've got some fun things to share with you. I've got, J.D. Vance sat down with Sean Hannity last night, did a big interview with him. Hannity was like, "Oh, man, Vince got the J.D. Vance interview. I guess I'll do one, too." So Hannity gets one and speaks to J.D. And J.D. laid out, the vice president of the United States lays out, what's on the line here and what Democrats are up to. And he's like, "Look, they're not just trying to enact bad policy. They're trying to rig the entire system so Republicans can never win again. The stakes are sky high." Listen to the vice president of the United States.
9: I'd summarize it, Sean, is they don't just want to enact bad policy. They actually want to make it so that Republicans can never win another national election. They want voter fraud. They want to destroy the foundations of American constitutional republicanism. They want to make it so that we have another three or four states that happen to vote 25%, 50% blue, so the Republicans can never again control the United States Senate. So what the Democrats are actively telling us that they want to do is transform our country while simultaneously making it impossible for Republicans to ever win an election.
0: Yeah, these are election rigging schemes that he's describing. This is the point. This is why Democrats, it's so funny, Republicans have fought back a little bit this year with some of the redistricting fights. And you know how Republicans fight back in the redistricting fights? They get rid of the racist districts. Isn't that amazing? It's like, "Oh, those Republicans, they're picking up extra seats. How did they do it? They got rid of the racist ones." Well, you see, you get rid of racism, Democrats lose power. Democrats are all in on rigging the election. They tried to do it with Donald Trump multiple times. They tried to throw him in jail to prevent him from becoming president. They were removing him from ballots, places like Maine, Colorado. You can't even let voters choose him. They're banishing him from the social media companies. They refuse to show any of his speeches in any of the major legacy media outlets. It's a constant election rigging operation. They're not trying to make a better argument. They're trying to prevent you from arguing. And when it comes to the United States Senate, all of this hemming and hawing by some of these rhinos about, well, I don't know if we should get rid of the filibuster. You understand what's going to happen. Democrats get power back. They explode the filibuster. They make D.C., they make Puerto Rico states intentionally so that they get, you know, permanent Democrat senators. That's the game plan. They pack the United States Supreme Court. And before you know it, they have a lock on Congress, the presidency, and the Supreme Court. Game, set, match. No chance of any sort of political opposition, Republican or otherwise, coming along and changing the course of our country for the better. No chance. So J.D. Vance is just saying, look, the stakes are really clear here. Voters need to know what's on the line.
9: This is not the time to sort of gripe about all the little things. There are obviously, I think every single person who voted for us in 2024 could find something where they wish maybe congressional Republicans had gone further, passed the Save America Act, which Amen. Obviously the president and I worked very hard on. But the challenge here is between Democrats who want to destroy the country, who want to permanently disempower you, make it so that even if you vote Republican, your vote doesn't actually count anymore, and Republicans who fundamentally are trying to solve the problems that Democrats under Joe Biden created. That is the choice. So I actually, you know me, Sean, I invite people, I like to talk to people about what can we do better, what can we improve on. There's so much that is going in the right direction. There's so much that I'm proud of. Absolutely, we need to get more done, which is why you need to give us 2 more years to get more great results for the American people, not give 2 years to the people who want to abolish ICE, open the border. And again, they want to make it so that your vote doesn't matter.
10: I say that's shredding our Constitution.
9: I'd say it's shredding our country. Our country doesn't exist anymore if you open the border, make it impossible for cops to arrest criminals, steal everybody's wealth, and actually make it so that Republicans can't win a national election.
0: Okay, so have you noticed something about J.D. Vance's presentation since the convention? I think that's probably the starting point for this. Have you noticed that he's been President Trump's emissary to anybody who has been a Trump voter, but who's like, I just feel like the things I want haven't happened at the level I want them just yet. You know what I mean? There's this the kind of lingering drumbeat of, well, we haven't deported enough people yet. We've deported over 3 million, but we haven't deported enough people yet. I'm not satisfied with the deportation numbers. Or I haven't seen John Brennan in handcuffs yet. I wanted John Brennan in handcuffs. Where is that? What's happening with the grand conspiracy case down in South Florida? It hasn't gone far enough yet. And what you've heard from J.D. Vance on behalf of the president of the United States is, I hear you. I'm with you. I'm in your corner. And if you want us to go faster and harder, keep saying that. Keep letting us know. But don't for a moment destroy this country because you don't think we've gone far enough yet. Don't. In fact, on the justice thing, you know what I mentioned a moment ago, this thing about putting John Brennan in handcuffs. You know how difficult it is to get the justice system firing on all cylinders to bring the justice that we need? Now, if you've been with me for a while, you know it's challenging. It's challenging for a million reasons. We've got radical judges all across the country who are not adhering to the law and the Constitution, completely out of control. We have, even to this very day, we have U.S. attorneys who are too weak. They don't have the testicular fortitude to actually uphold the law, uphold the Constitution, pursue justice. Why is that? Well, the blue slip in the Senate. You've got a veto authority for Democrat senators. They have this right now by tradition where they can veto good judges and good U.S. attorneys that the president of the United States wants to put in position to enforce the law. So if you have this kind of this justice system that's barely being held together with scotch tape and bailing wire, and then you're like, why isn't it working? Because it's busted. We've got to fix the justice system. This is not something that's going to happen overnight. It's going to happen if voters deliver the victory. This part falls to us. You realize that? You know, there's a lot of this that obviously falls to the people who are in charge right now in terms of the elected officials and their failures, their shortcomings. But some of this falls on me and you. It falls directly on the squarely on the shoulders of voters. We have to send good people in order to fight. That's kind of the way the constitutional republic works. We've got a lot of bums. We got to get rid of the bums. We got to replace it. And by the way, a lot of that's happening right now. So stay in this fight, baby. It's your fight. It's not their fight. It's your fight. As the vice president is saying here, so here he is in public saying this over and over and over again. I get it. I get that you want more. So do I. Give us the power to achieve it.
9: You know, it's funny. Democrats, you almost have to hand it to them because they're so radical and they don't even hide it. When they talk about packing the Supreme Court, they're not talking about making better legal decisions. When they talk about adding Senate seats, they're not talking about making better political decisions.
10: They're
9: trying
10: to
9: abolish the actual institutions of American government. We can't let them do that, Sean. And that's what this election fundamentally is about. It's about radicalism versus common sense.
0: I mean, again, does it get more common sense than that assessment? There's another thing here, you know, is the left has nothing to run on, so they're running on like these like crazed conspiracy theories, like Trump's going to send ICE to the polls. And I hope he does. At this point, I really hope he does. But they've been going with this because they think that it's going to, you know, scare their own base into getting out to vote or whatever. I don't know what's even motivating them other than their own insanity. But here's another one. For those of you who have been following the Jeffrey Epstein story for a while, you know where you probably first heard about the Jeffrey Epstein story? From the conservative media. Jim, you remember this? The Epstein saga rises in the conservative press. This is where it all came from. Because it turns out conservatives don't like when people hurt children. Is that a crazy idea? No, we don't like it. And then when we find out a bunch of powerful people seem to have been hurting children, we really don't like it. And so we began exposing it. And what did we find in the process? Man, there's a lot of Democrats on this list that have been hanging out with Jeffrey Epstein. That kind of seems like a problem to include people like Bill Clinton and Reid Hoffman and Bill Gates. Kind of a huge problem. And the left, once this reached critical mass, they realized, wait a second, this is a huge problem for us. How do we get rid of it? The same way they get rid of every problem or attempt to. They try and blame Trump for it. It's Trump's fault. So this is the banana, like the utterly bananas saga of Jeffrey Epstein. And this is what J.D. Vance mentioned this last night in his conversation with Sean Hannity. He's like, this whole thing is so crazy. Listen to this.
10: Okay, so on my radio show, I've had a lot of callers. Maybe they're mad. I don't know. Some people are still mad over the Epstein files. Donald Trump threw that idiot out of his club, 25, 30 years ago, and wanted nothing to do with him.
9: And when you look at the Epstein files, which were released, we've got millions and millions of documents that have been out there, Sean. What is the one obvious thing? One, Donald Trump, he didn't just throw him out of his club. He turned Jeffrey Epstein into the local police for being a creep. And you read, I think almost more importantly, what did Epstein say about Donald Trump? There was probably no person in the world that Jeffrey Epstein hated more than Donald Trump, which is a great character reference, right? When bad people think that they don't like you, that's actually a very, very good thing.
0: Yeah, we saw a similar headline this week, kind of the opposite, though. The IRGC just endorsed the Democrats in the midterms. The leading terror organization on planet Earth said our favorite party in the midterms, that would be the Democrats. There are lessons here, and Americans would do well to heed them. More ahead on The Vince Show.
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0: Hey, Albuquerque, Santa Fe, Rio Rancho, and the East Mountains. This is The Vince Show on News Radio KKOB. Remember, I told you yesterday there was an attempt on the life of a conservative independent journalist in Maine by the name of Joe Sokol. Joe was standing outside of a treatment center in Bangor, Maine, that is apparently a methadone clinic. They administer drugs to people who go there, and they've been taking lots of taxpayer money through the years, some nearly $25 million over just the last few years. So the Maine Wire was doing a report on it, and a man decided to try and drive his truck, his SUV rather, his Jeep, directly through Joe and his camera equipment. Joe leapt out of the way, survived the attack, and the police apparently are on the hunt for this guy now, allegedly. I haven't seen an update to say that they've arrested him. But here's Steve Robinson, the editor at the Maine Wire, with an update that he released last night.
2: Steve Robinson, editor-in-chief of the Maine Wire. By now, I suppose most of you have seen the news. I almost had to hire another reporter in Bangor. I don't think you guys really sympathize with how hard it is to find good help, especially in the Bangor area. And if I'd lost Joe today, that would have been a huge, huge pain in the ass to me.
0: This guy's, of course, busting chops. He's a funny dude, but he is talking about something serious.
2: But in all seriousness, glad to see that Joe is happy and healthy. And, of course, the media is reacting to this exactly like you would expect them to. The real media that exists on X is responding to this with horror because this was an attempted targeted act of violence towards a journalist.
0: He's talking about yours truly. He even put my tweet up on screen when he said that.
2: But the rest of the mainstream media, the legacy press, the people who, you know, went to Columbia and think journalism is some high priesthood, they probably don't even realize that this has happened yet. The last time Joe was assaulted, or maybe it was the time John Featherston, another Maine Wire journalist, was assaulted with a skateboard, the Maine Press Association wasn't even aware of it until we published, I think, maybe three or four articles calling attention to the fact that they weren't aware of it.
0: Yeah, they don't care.
2: So you've got pretend reporters writing pretend stories about stuff that just doesn't matter at all. Meanwhile, Joe Sokol is doing a report from a government-funded drug-dealing operation. That's what this place is. It's a methadone clinic that's received $25 million since 2018 in Medicaid money.
0: Wow.
2: To give drugs to drug addicts, methadone. They call it harm reduction. Doesn't look like there's a lot of harm being reduced in that area. These are drug dealers subsidized by the government, and they targeted Joe because they wanted to reduce attention on this. And I actually had a phone call with the individual driving the car, the assailant, the man who attempted to murder Joe. And he told me that he was deeply familiar with Joe's reporting because Joe has been reporting on poverty, drug addiction, and crime in the Bangor area. He'd seen a lot of Joe's videos, and he knew exactly who he was talking to.
0: So he selected him to he targeted him purposely as he tried to drive his vehicle through. Now, you might think to yourself, wait a second, why did Steve get a phone call with the guy who tried to kill his reporter? The guy answered the phone. And he thought, apparently he thought he was talking to law enforcement. Steve did not misrepresent himself. He was just asking him questions. The guy starts spilling his guts, although he won't admit to the fact that he targeted Joe and tried to ram him with the car. He was like, I was just driving on the grass. Yeah, you watch the video. He was clearly aiming his vehicle to try and strike Joe, runs through the camera equipment. The Maine Wire released a statement yesterday and said Joe is unharmed thanks to, quote, the reflexes of a cheetah. Which, again, it's amusing. I understand the temptation. I'm like this, too. Even in serious moments, I'm tempted to make light of all of it, but I believe, Jim, we see once again this is an attack on the First Amendment. I'm not seeing rampant coverage by the legacy media. I mean, this isn't so crazy as being kicked out of the White House desk space. That's a real human rights violation. Crazy. I'll be back with you Monday on The Vince Show.
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25: From ABC News, I'm Mike Dabusky. There's new evidence in the case of an alleged 2024 gang rape at Cornell, including Snapchat messages and texts sent around the time of the alleged incident. ABC News Chief Investigative Correspondent Aaron Katursky.
26: Those text messages are just part of a trove of records compiled by Cornell investigators, but never turned over to the local district attorney. Several of the frat brothers have sent statements denying wrongdoing, and Cornell insists it handled things appropriately and conducted a thorough investigation.
25: Today, New York Attorney General Letitia James took over the case, which is now being treated as a criminal investigation. New York Governor Kathy Hochul announcing the move.
27: No institution gets to protect its reputation at the expense of a young person seeking justice. No public official gets to look the other way when the system breaks down and fails our young people.
25: G7 leaders have agreed to release 100 million barrels of oil within 4 months in order to lower gas prices, which have been historically high due to the war with Iran. White House economic advisor Kevin Hassett said the administration had been in talks with European allies ahead of the decision.
28: The Europeans have a different strategic reserve than the U.S. Ours is crude, and theirs is refined product. And they have a massive, massive amount of refined product, especially diesel.
25: An emergency declaration is now in place in Nebraska amid the threat of severe flooding across several states in the coming days.
30: I am keeping a close eye on the city of Dallas, not just there, but Waco, Austin, San Antonio, because they are in the path for more rain. Level 2 out of 4 flood threat today, and that actually stretches all the way into southern Oklahoma as well, drawing on moisture from the Gulf. And that is bringing rain not only to Texas, but places like Louisiana, Mobile, Alabama.
25: ABC's Samara Theodore, a flash flood watch is in effect for 30 million people right now. 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
1: 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The 18-year-old Albuquerque teenager arrested in a fatal traffic crash that killed an 11-year-old boy will remain in jail until trial. Malachi Velasquez McCormick is facing charges of vehicular homicide, aggravated DWI, reckless driving, and having an open container. During a hearing on Thursday, the state arguing the community would not be safe from Velasquez McCormick if he is let out of jail, especially since he was on probation at the time of the crash. According to police and prosecutors, Malachi Velasquez McCormick was drunk and high with passengers in his car and speeding on I-40 when he changed lanes to pass a semi. He then swerved back into his original lane, hitting an SUV carrying 6 people. 11-year-old Braxton Ashteen was killed in the crash. A new Albuquerque ordinance is set to eliminate cryptocurrency ATMs from the city. We turn to KKOB's Natasha Leba.
31: Mayor Tim Keller signed the measure after it was approved by the city council last month. The law prohibits businesses from operating or hosting virtual currency kiosks and bars cashier-facilitated cryptocurrency transactions. City leaders say the move is designed to address a growing number of fraud schemes involving digital currency, particularly those targeting older adults. Existing machines must be removed within 45 days, while residents may continue to buy, sell, and hold cryptocurrency through internet-based platforms. Natasha Leben, News Radio, KKOB.
1: Tomasita's restaurant in North Albuquerque will have to remain closed for several weeks after a fire Wednesday night damaged part of the roof. Our news partner, KOAT's Aaliyah Chavez, spoke with owner George Gundry about what happened and how they are dealing with the damage and repairs.
5: The first responders got here in record time, and by that time there was a pretty big flame out there. They got the fire out right away. They did a really good job. They were all really great.
11: In the end, no one was hurt, even as the restaurant was full of customers. Owner George Gundry believes it was an electrical fire, possibly starting in an exhaust vent near an employee bathroom before spreading to part of the roof. Our Sky 7 flying overhead to survey the damage.
5: There was no flames inside the building. There was no damage to the kitchen or to the dining room.
11: But it was enough to force Tomasita's to close Thursday.
12: I hate to turn our patrons away. We are here to serve the customer.
11: Gundry expects the restaurant to remain closed for several weeks while crews repair the roof and address water damage. He estimates the total cost could reach hundreds of thousands of dollars. And the closure comes at a difficult time, just as Balloon Fiesta visitors arrive.
5: Definitely, it's a busy week, and especially, you know, for our tipped employees, it's one of the best weeks they have.
11: Gundry says the restaurant will take care of its employees during the closure. He's asking customers not to forget Tomasita's.
5: It's a material possession. It's not a human being, so it's all good.
13: The good news, Gundry says Tomasita's is insured, which he says helps some. He also says the restaurant must pass required safety and health inspections before it can open its doors to customers again.
1: That was KOAT's Aaliyah Chavez reporting. And as thousands of visitors arrive for Balloon Fiesta, Old Town Albuquerque will be hosting a daily lineup of live music and cultural performances.
14: The free concert series runs October 3rd through the 11th at the Old Town Gazebo, featuring more than a dozen local bands and dance groups. Opening day performers include Divino, Mariachi Albuquerque, and Baila Baila, with additional acts scheduled throughout the week. Organizers say the performances are designed to highlight local music and culture while giving visitors another attraction to enjoy during Balloon Fiesta festivities. Michael Carlisle, News Radio KKOB.
1: And speaking of visitors, Albuquerque's International Sunport is ready for the rush of travelers expected through the airport over the next several days during Balloon Fiesta. KKOB's Francina Walker has insight.
16: Transportation Security Administration officials have been preparing for this event, knowing that tens of thousands of additional travelers will be leaving Albuquerque following Balloon Fiesta festivities. TSA Federal Security Director for New Mexico, Richard Rusidlo, told KKOB about those preparations.
17: We prepared by bringing in officers from other airports from around the country. We also are adding extra hours to our officers that are already on board here in Albuquerque. So what we're trying to do is maximize lane usage. We have 8 lanes here at ABQ Sunport, and we're going to be efficient because we have CT technology, computed tomography, which allows us to be more efficient because we have 3D x-ray images, and we are able to reduce the number of bag checks.
16: The volume of passengers is expected to be heaviest from Sunday, October 4th through Monday, October 12th, with increases in passengers of up to 50% of normal traffic at the Sunport. TSA is reminding passengers to arrive at least 2 hours before your departure time and be aware of contents in your carry-on luggage to avoid any delays through security. They also recommend TSA pre-check touchless ID as a more efficient identification verification process, without the need to show a physical ID. Francina Walker, News Radio KKOB.
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0: You're on News Radio KKOB, St. George Church. Don't even think about driving down here. Do the park and ride. Lomas and University, you'll be here really fast. They got shuttles running. They've been open here at Greek Fest for a couple of hours, so people are starting to file in. So come on down here. It's cashless. Remember that. Also, I do want to mention this at the top, but I mentioned this yesterday. So I have some of Candy Cruz's Michelinders. These are 2026 through 2027 calendars with real pictures of your governor, MLG, acting goofy. They're real photos of her. And we're raising money for animal charities. And I do have some of those political T-shirts.

0: from one to four people a week.
1: Oh, wow.
0: That are coming in, and I'm getting
1: that's wonderful.
0: A lot of emails a day just asking about Orthodoxy. And
1: People want to get involved and join, and there's also a lot of different activities and stuff that you guys have started this year, right?
0: Yeah, we're doing a marriage prep, and we've got some Bible studies, and we have a lot of catechism classes for people who want to learn about the faith. We bought the fire station across the street, and we're turning it into a new chapel.
1: How about that?
0: So that's been that's been a lot of fun. It's always fun with
1: Does that mean that since you kind of annexed that, is that going to be part of the Greek Fest moving forward, maybe?
0: I would hope so. Yeah. I really think I'd love to see it. So I was kind of actually playing with that idea last night.
1: Yeah, well, that's great.
0: Yeah.
1: Did they leave a fire truck for you?
0: They didn't. But you know what they do is they drive by once a week and they honk the horn. So that's a lot of fun.
1: Do they have the fireman's pole still in?
0: They don't have a fireman's
1: what?
0: Pole. I know.
1: That's very disappointing.
0: I love fireman poles. I mean,
1: that's your first order of business.
0: That's what I said. I said, I'm going to go down the fireman's pole. I was so disappointed.
1: No, that's wonderful. That's great. And that means that you're growing and this church is growing, this community is growing, which is wonderful news.
0: Yeah, thank God.
1: Yeah, yeah.
0: Thank God.
1: So tell me, and also you got a music ministry?
0: We do.
1: Yeah.
0: We have a lot of chanters. We have what's called a protopsaltis. We have a chanter, a head chanter, and he's very much known throughout the world.
1: Okay.
0: And he's been – his main job, besides the church services, is building chanters. So we have a whole ton of chanters everywhere, anywhere from 8 years old up.
1: Uh-huh. If, for folks that aren't familiar, kind of tell me about the chanters and kind of that legacy that you guys continue here.
0: Yeah, I mean, chanters are, you know, every church should have a couple of different things. They should have clergy, they should have chanters, and they should have catechists, people who are teaching the faith.
1: Yeah.
0: And so we try to keep that tradition going here. So we have Byzantine music, which is very different than the Western scale.
1: Yeah.
0: So if you haven't heard Byzantine music, come on down and hear it.
1: Yeah. So how many chanters do you have here, St. George?
0: We have one head chanter, and then we have probably like 14 chanters that are helping. So it's become quite a choir.
1: And was there something going on with kids, like a new school for children? What was that?
0: We have a Greek school that's going on for kids and adults. We have a Sunday school. Our Sunday school has now like over, I think, 100 kids in it, which we had been having like 30, and so we've just had a massive inflow of people looking into Orthodoxy and making St. George their home.
1: So tell me about the Greek school. Is that like the language?
0: They're doing modern Greek. So we have a teacher from Greece who's is coming down, and she lives here, and she heads that up. And,
1: good deal. And tell me about the church itself, because that's, you know, a big part, obviously, of Greek Fest. And again, come on down here today. It's today, all day, I think, till 10 o'clock. Yeah, till 10 o'clock. Tomorrow till 10, and then from 11 to 10, and then Sunday 11 to 4. Doors open now, of course, so you can come on down here. And, of course, right here at St. George Church. And tell me about the church and a little bit of the history, because if you haven't been inside, it really is worth the trip.
0: There's been a Greek Orthodox community here in New Mexico since the 1920s. It came down with the railroad.
1: Okay.
0: And but this this church, this current church, its cornerstone was laid in 44.
1: Yeah.
0: Or the community was really moved to this area in 44, and then 48 the cornerstone was laid.
1: Yeah.
0: And the church has just continued to grow. We have people from all over the world. We have Russians, Ukrainians, they all get along. We have Greeks. We have a lot of people joining the church, like I said. So we have Koreans, we have people from Taiwan, Congo of Africa, Mexico. It really looks like just Albuquerque. I mean, you walk down the street in Albuquerque, and that's what the church looks like.
1: Yeah.
0: We do the Lord's Prayer in 13 different languages.
1: That was incredible. You were telling me about that and all that. I mean, that's from popular demand, right?
0: Yeah, because I have a guy who moved here from Germany, and he's like, hey, can I hear my Lord's Prayer in German? Man, knock yourself out. Let's hear it.
1: You keep adding them. That's going to be a separate
0: service. I know. I got to be careful.
1: You're going to get here an hour earlier just to do that. Now, that's wonderful news that this community is growing and more people are finding it.
0: Yes.
1: And there's always different activities and stuff. And I'm sure at your website, they're all listed there for folks to find out.
0: Oh, yeah.

0: Right?
1: Yeah, youth. We have youth activities and young adult activities, college age, and yeah.
0: So this is the time of year, Albuquerque Greek Fest. So what's kind of your favorite stuff that you look forward to this weekend?
1: Oh, the food. The lamb. This is the place to get lamb. So every year I try to mark out some time just for me to sit down and eat some lamb. So they do such a good job, really, with all the food. I mean, they're making the sweets, the glica. You know, they're doing that all year long, and so
0: you got Kaylina's attention. She loves the desserts. That's for sure.
1: There's a cooking class that goes on, and they make galeto burrico, and that is my favorite. So they always save me a piece.
0: Okay, now what is that exactly?
1: It's a custard.
0: Okay,
1: and it's some people call it galactic burrito, but that's not it. It's galeto burrico, and it's a custard.
0: Yeah,
1: and
0: yeah.
1: it's fantastic with lemon.
0: Yeah,
1: and cinnamon.
0: Okay,
1: and, man.
0: And they've got your.
1: They
0: piece.
1: Have a cooking demonstration. They show you how to make it.
0: Oh, that's great.
1: Yeah, you can sit down and learn yourself.
0: Yeah,
1: there you go.
0: So they got your piece all cornered.
1: They got it.
0: So that's great.
1: Yeah. I love
0: it. Father, thank you so much for being with us.
1: Good to be with you.
0: Thanks for having us again this year. We look forward to it every year. And thanks for dropping by here.
1: God bless you, and thank you for coming.
0: All right.
1: Be good.
0: We're live at Greek Fest. For all the information, you go to abqgreekfest.com. 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It's a big part of Balloon Fiesta Week is – that gets kicked off this weekend as well. And if you want to come by and pick up a Candy Cruise Michelander, there's not many left. 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So come on by here and see us at the Albuquerque Greek Fest.
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0: All right. Hey, it's BV Today, News Radio KKOB, live at the Albuquerque Grecian Festival, St. George Church. Don't even think about driving down here. Do the park and ride. Lomas and University, that's where you can park. They have shuttles coming and going every few minutes. So it's real easy to get down here, as they're open for business today till 10 o'clock. And, of course, throughout the weekend, you go to abqgreekfest.com for all the information. And we've got Andrew Pavlidis.
20: That's pretty good.
0: Pavlidis.
20: There you go.
0: Pavlidis.
20: Yeah.
0: Andrew and Diane Caparanis.
21: You got it.
0: Again, this year, you're the lady that makes all this possible, right? Let's get this right close up to you. There you go.
21: Yeah, yes. I guess you could say that, right?
0: You're but the chairwoman.
21: I am the chairperson for the festival. This is my 16th year.
0: Okay.
21: And but I do have a whole lot of help.
0: Okay.
21: I have a whole lot of help to get this thing planned before we even open up the gates.
0: Yeah, yeah.
21: Can I share a few stats with
0: you? Sure, yes.
21: All right, so... before we even open the doors on Friday, I want to give you an idea of what goes on here. So there's approximately thousands of handmade pastries prepared. 800 shish kebabs are marinated.
0: All right.
21: A couple hundred lambs get seasoned.
0: Yeah.
21: We have hundreds of cases of food and ingredients that we order that are transferred, loaded onto trucks, unloaded, and prepped. Thousands of square feet of tents.
0: Oh, yeah.
21: From AA tents. Which, give them a good plug.
0: Oh, which is great. I mean, it's shade everywhere.
21: Right.
0: So it's really nice, and it also helps with the wind and that sort of thing. So
21: yes. Great.
0: It is wonderful.
21: Great point.
0: Yeah.
21: We've got temporary electric cable, thousands of feet of that running through here. Lots of booths, lots of vendors, great choices of things to buy, to eat.
0: Yeah.
21: And then that doesn't even include all the marketing, all the promotions, the sponsors that are so, that just so graciously, you know, donate to the church and just hours of the planning.
0: Yeah.
21: So it takes all of that before we even get to Friday morning at 11 a.m., right?
0: Yep, which we're rolling right through it, first day here. So tell me about this year and what folks can expect when they come here this weekend.
21: Sure. Our hope is that when you walk through the entrance gates, you get that feeling of Greece, that immersion of feeling like you're in Greece. We try really hard to have, you know, the food items and just the vendor booths, what they sell, to be Greekish and to give you that feel from, you know, just of the culture and the heritage of, of being in Greece.
0: Mm-hmm.
21: We have some beautiful, beautiful decorations this year that have the bougainvilleas and the blue doors to make you feel like you're walking through, you know, a little village home when you arrive here.
0: Yeah.
21: So we've got great music going on this year, as we always do. Of course, we have the dancing.
0: Yeah, yeah.
21: And we have, you know, a little bit of the alcohol to help you with your steps there.
0: That
21: and
0: also helps.
21: So, we're hoping that, you know, when you get here and you just, you feel like you can escape for a little bit and just feel like you're, you know, having just a really great time and eat some fabulous food and have a great time.
0: Well, it is, it's a great tradition here, of course, always around balloon fiesta, and people right at 11 o'clock just pouring into here.
21: They do. In fact, we had a good line. That's kind of my barometer when I see the line already way down High Street before they even come in the door, and they're anxiously waiting. Today we were five minutes late, typical Greeks, right? Okay. So, but we opened up. They were all clamoring to get in.
0: Yeah. Open late, but you stay late, too.
21: Heck so yeah. 10 o'clock, even maybe about 5 after.
0: Okay.
21: You know?
14: Until 10:05.
0: Yeah. Andrew, tell me about your man in the gate right now, right?
14: I am, yeah.
0: Okay.
14: So we've got something for everyone at the gate. Our general admission is really reasonable, $5 a person. Mm-hmm. Military and first responders free. Seniors age 62 plus, $2, and kids 12 and under for free.
0: Okay, yeah. And then you'll be back with us a little bit later talking about some of the other stuff going on here, right?
14: Yes, sir.
0: The dance
14: talk about
0: groups.
14: The dance in about an hour.
0: Okay, very good. Oh, you're going to do it in about an hour.
14: Oh, no, I'm going to talk to you in
0: you
14: about
0: would talk
14: an hour.
0: To me about it in about an hour. Yeah.
21: And I'd like to add, you know, with Andrew here, he's a young man. He's in his 30s, I'll say.
0: That's right.
21: And, but it's really wonderful because Andrew is one of, you know, many that we have here in our parish that have been participating in the festival since they were little bitty as dancers.
0: Yeah.
21: And then as they work up and they can be in a, you know, an appropriate booth to work in. And now, like as an example, Andrew has served on is serving on parish council and he's very much involved with the dance groups. And as he just said, he's at the gate this year.
0: Well, you must trust him to handle the money, too.
21: Yeah,
0: he's,
21: I know.
0: He's over there at the gate. So, you know.
21: We should.
0: He's passed those tests. Huh?
20: We'll see.
21: That's true. Yeah. But it's nice to see. Andrew. Andrew's a great example of our youth here. So,
0: that's great.
21: Yeah.
0: That's wonderful. And there is so many young people that you have, you know, working here, volunteering here throughout the whole event. And what was there anything that's new this year that folks maybe want to try out or see?
21: So we do have a secret menu item in the Lucumada, the booth over there. And, you know, you should probably check out our Instagram, ABQ Greek Fest.
0: Okay.
21: And you'll see what that secret is, and
0: it's
21: a delicious take on Lucumadas, and I'll throw in a little hint. It has crushed biscottis on top.
0: Okay.
21: Yes.
0: All right.
21: So I think we've got all of the big hitters here, the normal things that we've always had.
0: The Kid Zone. You got that
21: Kid Zone
0: going.
21: Is here. Yeah. Yep. So the Kid Zone, we've got the Baklava Sundays, we have the Lucumadas, we have our great coffee meal with those frappes, which sound really, really good right now because it's just a bit warm. So
0: that's another great thing. You know, it's been raining so much, and we appreciate the rain, but it's nice that it kind of led up for this weekend, right?
21: Oh, my gosh. Yeah. Yes. I kept looking at
0: Were
21: Father
0: Connor.
21: Yes, literally. I was like, Father, every time I'd see him this week as we were prepping, I'm like, say your prayers. You know, keep that rain.
0: Yeah,
21: keep that rain away.
0: You never know what you're going to get here
21: with
0: the first weekend in October, but it's gorgeous today. That's for sure. Not a cloud in the sky.
21: Mm-hmm.
0: Really nice. And of course, like you mentioned, those tents, there's shade everywhere. So.
21: Yes.
0: And also I want to mention, like, you know, we said the Kids Zone, but very family friendly too. So go ahead and bring your grandma and all the kids too.
21: Yes,
0: right?
21: Yes, we love to see everybody here. Yes.
0: Yeah. Well, Diane, thank you so much for having us here, and we really appreciate it. Thank you so much. And Andrew, we'll be talking to you coming up here in a little bit.
20: All right, that sounds good.
0: All right, we're live at the Albuquerque Grecian Festival. You can go to abqgreekfest.com for all the information. Park and Ride, Lomas, and University, and I do have the Michelinders. Now, these are the ones that Candy Cruz made. They're all pictures of MLG, all goofy pictures of her, all real pictures. There's no AI. It's a really funny calendar, and we're looking for $20 donations for that. We have some retro political T-shirts with Harrison Schmidt, Gary Johnson, so we're also donating all the proceeds to animal charities if you come by here and grab one of these things for at least $20. And Park and Ride, come on down here. It's the Albuquerque Greek Fest here on News Radio KK.
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10: 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Albuquerque welcoming thousands of visitors as the 54th Albuquerque International Balloon Fiesta gets underway this weekend.
27: City officials say Balloon Fiesta Park has received several upgrades ahead of the event, including improvements to lighting, security cameras, drainage systems, and vendor infrastructure. This year also marks the 30th anniversary of Balloon Fiesta Park serving as the home of the world-famous event. Beyond the launch field, visitors can take part in Route 66 Centennial celebrations, concerts, and special programming at the Balloon Museum and the historic Old Town. Organizers expect strong attendance through the 9-day event. Natasha Laban, News Radio, KKOB.
10: And with this being the first weekend of the International Balloon Fiesta, organizers are reminding visitors what you can and cannot bring to Balloon Fiesta Park. KKOB's Zoltan Chani Salcedo breaks it down.
28: Guests can bring bags, backpacks, folding chairs, food, and non-alcoholic beverage into the park. Among the prohibited items, though, include firearms, even those carried by off-duty law enforcement personnel. Knives, tasers, alcohol, narcotics, drones, glass or ceramic items, and any noisemakers such as air horns. This is an election year, and so no political paraphernalia either. No pets are allowed except for trained service animals. Smoking is also prohibited inside the park. Balloon Fiesta encourages guests to dress in layers, wear comfortable walking shoes, and you can find even more details about all the do's and don'ts, as well as ticket information and transportation by going to balloonfiesta.com. Sultan Chani Salcedo, News Radio, KKOB.
10: New Mexico's Attorney General Raul Torres has opened an investigation after OpenAI agents attempted and failed to access the University of New Mexico's digital library. KKOB's Michael Carlisle has the story.
29: Torres will send a letter to OpenAI asking for information about how the company lost control of its AI agents as state leaders consider how to regulate the technology. The AG said, "I don't think there's anyone in this country, Republican or Democrat, that has any faith that these guys are going to be able to police themselves if DC is not going to take the steps to make sure that we're not exposed to real danger from these companies, then New Mexico has an opportunity." Michael Carlisle, News Radio, KKOB.
10: The state's Department of Justice making its request on Thursday as to what Meta and Facebook should pay in civil penalties after a jury decided ruled against the company for lying to users for about 11 years about how private personal information was handled in violation of the Unfair Practices Act. State asking that the penalty be $35 to $40 billion. If it's approved by the judge, it would be the largest in the country's history. The jury in the case found that the company violated the act 43 million times, as well as 26 misleading statements over the 11 years regarding the use, sale, and safekeeping of the data, which was harvested and sold to a political consulting firm and used to create targeted advertising just before the 2016 presidential election. The judge in the case, Francis Matthew, told attorneys he would rule on the penalty by the end of October. Next news update at 2 o'clock. I'm Mike Gabe, 96.3 News Radio, KKOB.
30: Morning in the North Valley. Lunch in Nob Hill. Afternoon hike in the foothills. Dinner in the South Valley. Sunset from the west side. That's Albuquerque.
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0: All right, we're live at Greek Fest here on News Radio KKOB. 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It's Window World. And joining us is Frocine. She's with the pastry lady. Is that
5: That's
0: okay?
5: Correct.
0: All right, let's go real move that real close up to your there you go.
5: Okay.
0: And we have Mary Claros. She's with us too. And you're with the pastries as well, right?
5: Caffeineo, the coffee house.
0: Oh, the coffee house. And yeah, you brought us some coffee. Me and Kaylina both. Kaylina's a coffee drinker. I'm not.
5: I'll try this.
0: So this is really stout, you told me.
5: Yeah, it's like a really strong espresso, yeah.
0: So I gotta do Balloon Fiesta in the morning. So if I drink this now, will I just stay right up all through the night into Balloon Fiesta?
5: If you got one, you'll be okay. But if you drink like at least like three or four of them, you're not going to sleep.
0: This is what I need in the morning at 2:30 when I get up to go to Balloon Fiesta.
5: There you go.
0: No, that's great. It just smells terrific. I'm not a coffee guy. This smells great. So tell me about it. What's all in this? What is it?
5: It's just Greek coffee and a little bit of sweetener.
0: That's great.
6: It's good.
0: I'm not a coffee guy. Well, what do you
6: I'm
0: think,
6: not either,
0: Kaylina?
6: But it's good. It's like it's got a really smooth flavor.
0: Smooth
6: like I think
0: flavor.
6: when you have like a strong coffee, it can be like I'm intimidated by strong coffees. Like they're too. They
0: you
6: got
0: like
6: a, really
0: a more
6: strong
0: meek coffee.
6: Yeah, but this is for being told this is strong right. coffee. I'm like I could probably accidentally drink six of these.
5: Yeah,
6: that's
5: yeah.
6: really dangerous.
0: Well, that's
6: yeah.
0: great. Well, thank you for that. And what are some of the other coffees that you have?
5: We have the Café Frappé, which is the iced coffee, and then we have the regular coffee, like the American coffee.
0: Okay, that is wonderful. All right, Frocine, what about these pastries we got here?
7: Well, we have lots and lots of pastries again this year.
0: Uh-huh.
7: One of our big sellers is the baklava cheesecake. Which,
0: yes, that was a big hit last year, too.
7: Yeah.
0: I remember.
7: Yeah. Well, of course, baklava is always a big hit. But yeah. The baklava cheesecake takes 180 pounds of cream cheese.
0: Okay.
7: 72 pounds of phyllo.
0: Yeah.
7: And Uber's amount of butter to make it just right.
0: It's about a burn of butter, yeah.
7: It's a cheesecake, and we put phyllo and butter and then pour the honey syrup over a cheesecake.
0: Okay.
5: Yeah, we're selling a lot of those out.
7: Yeah,
5: that's great. Too.
7: It's really yummy.
0: Already? We've only been open a couple of hours
5: here.
0: Yeah.
7: Yep, and they're flying.
0: Okay.
7: Yep.
0: Well, that's got to be the hands-down number one thing people want, right?
7: Well, baklava. I think people come for the baklava, but the cheesecake is a really popular thing that we do that is a little unusual. It's not one of our traditional pastries. It's something that we kind of made up.
0: Okay.
7: And we also, I wanted to tell you about, we have a very special baker that this year turned 95. We have all ages that come. We have little children that are the grandchildren of our bakers, but this year we have our Yaya, which is a grandmother who has turned 95, and she's still with us baking
0: wonderful.
7: Up like a champ.
0: All right. She's out there.
7: Yep.
0: She's the one putting all that together. That's wonderful. Has she been here at all 51 of the
7: Well, I don't know, but she's been here a long time. She is one of our matriarchs, and we adore her. There's a couple of them. Fula's another one. Helen is one.
0: That's great.
7: They are just our guiding lights.
0: That's wonderful. And Mary, kind of tell me about some of the volunteers that that work over where you're at, too.
5: I am actually very blessed this year to have, like, several volunteers. Some of the dancers are actually volunteering right now while I'm here, which is just great.
0: Okay.
5: Yeah.
0: That's wonderful. And then the baklava, you know, number one. But what are some of the other pastries that that people like?
7: Yeah, that's a really good question, because sometimes it's nice to have an explanation.
0: Uh-huh.
7: We have something called paksamadia, and we sell that by the dozen in our pastry shop. And they're like a Greek biscotti. Okay. So if you like biscotti, it goes good with coffee, that. Then we have something called kaluria, which is like a butter cookie, also good with coffee. It's not too sweet.
0: Okay, yes.
7: And we have bread. We have the Greek bread, which everybody loves. We always sell out of that, so come early.
0: What's different about Greek bread?
7: Greek bread has different spices in it that you would get. It's like a challah bread, but it actually has some Greek spices in it that give it a very distinct flavor. And it has, I think it has some orange in it, too, orange zest.
0: Very good, So that's some of the stuff you come here, you buy, you take it home with
7: And you can't get them anywhere else. Yes. Yeah, where our pastry shop, you buy the cookies by the dozen and the breads by the loaf.
0: Come for the baklava, stay for the bread.
7: That's it. There you go.
0: Okay. Very
7: and
0: good.
7: The coffee, right?
0: And the coffee.
5: And the coffee, yeah.
0: Coffee, too.
5: And we sell individual pastries out in.
7: Right. So we're the bulk buy, and she's the individual.
0: Very good.
7: There we go.
0: Well, thank you both for being here.
7: Thank you.
0: Again,
7: thank
0: Rosine and Mary, and, of course, the baklava, the pastries, and the coffee. Come by. Now, can you get a coffee to go, I'm sure?
5: Well, it comes like that, and so you might drink it, because if you put it in the car, you're going to...
7: No, it won't.
5: Gonna,
7: it won't even last until you get to the car.
5: Very long, because
7: it goes down so smoothly.
0: Yeah, because I guess I need to explain it. Like, it's just it's like a shot glass full of coffee.
5: Mm-hmm.
0: That's what... Opa. That's how I describe things in terms of shot glass and drinking.
7: Opa.
0: Yeah.
7: Yep.
0: It is. Well, Mary and Frosine, thanks for being with us today.
7: Thank you.
5: Thank you.
0: I appreciate it. Again, we're live at Greek Fest. Come on out here. Do the park and ride at Lomas and University. Vans are coming and going every few minutes. It's real easy to get down here with the park and ride. And also, it's only $5 to come in. And free admission for active duty military. Police, fire, EMT, vets, kids under the age of 11, come on down. They're all free, too, at Albuquerque Greek Fest. 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
7: I'm going to try.
0: All right, here we go. All right, BV Today, News Radio, KKOB, live at Greek Fest. You can go to abqgreekfest.com for all the info. Lomas and University. That's
7: you
0: where you can do
7: too?
0: Park and ride.
7: You can join
0: and come
7: in.
0: On down here. Yeah.
7: Come on.
0: Yeah. Diane's back with us. And then Nikki Panagopoulos is here as well. Madam Nikki has been reading my future.
7: No, I have not.
0: From the little coffee cup.
7: I'm just telling you, I always hear, oh, there's a road. Oh, I see two birds, don't you?
0: Madam Nikki's going to be doing your readings here at Greek Fest this weekend.
7: Only if you bring a big check and make it out to the festival. That's all we're going to do.
0: All right, Nikki, let's talk about some of the things going, well, some of the great sponsors that we have here.
7: Well,
0: for ABQ Greek Fest, which are one of them.
7: We are a sponsor of Sotero Wealth Services and our insurance agency. We have such a wonderful group of people within our community and outside that are sponsors. Their generous donations make this not only a success, it makes it possible. We have to have some seed money to buy all the food and all the equipment. Poor Diane runs around getting everything to work. Mm-hmm. Also, we want to thank all our volunteers. Diane, how many volunteers? We have tons of volunteers.
31: Over the course of the weekend, we have close to 200, probably a little over 200 work slots. Okay. And so we usually have about 150 volunteers,
0: oh, wow.
31: depending.
0: Yeah. Yeah.
31: So, and to your point about the sponsors and the seed money, this year, as we were last year, it was our first year to transition to tap to pay. Uh-huh. But this year we upgraded, and we not only upgraded with hardware, which was an investment, but we also upgraded the church grounds, which, okay, you know, what we make from this festival is our only fundraiser. Uh-huh. But that seed money helped us because, again, that's an expense before we even open the doors. Yeah. And so we have improved our Wi-Fi and Ethernet infrastructure here on the church property.
0: Good deal. Yeah. Yep. And come on down here, Albuquerque Greek Fest. Again, 51st year this year. And we're looking forward to all the really cool things going on here. And people make multiple trips, too.
2: I did. I took the park and ride, too, at Lomason University.
0: Uh-huh.
2: Oh, we want to, you know, do a shout out to
0: sure.
2: some of our sponsors.
0: Yeah.
2: You know, Modern Pain and Spine, Dr. Athanasios Nas mm-hmm. Manoli. I have to put out a shout out to him because he's in the building our office used to be in over on Manal and Louisiana.
0: Okay.
2: He's
0: yeah.
2: done a rehaul of that building.
0: All
2: and
0: right.
2: I told him, I said, I'm waiting for the grand opening. And he says it's going to be in January.
0: That's wonderful.
2: So he's
0: yeah.
2: one of our major sponsors.
0: Yeah.
2: We have, of course, Jimmy and Nadine Doskalos. They do El Patron. They have their two locations, the big one on Montgomery and then El Patron North, which I go through on the
0: yeah.
2: way to church.
0: Uh-huh.
2: I get my burrito
0: yeah.
2: at Wyoming and Paseo.
0: Uh-huh.
2: And we have Sven Savic, who is a realtor, and he mm-hmm. he's a Serbian immigrant.
0: Okay.
2: And he has been through a lot, and we talk about the things he saw in war. He
0: uh-huh.
2: was a refugee, actually.
0: Yeah.
2: So he's successful, and he's giving yeah. back to the church, who's probably mm-hmm. helped sustain him through that. You know,
0: oh,
2: I
0: yeah.
2: could imagine
0: has
2: living
0: to.
2: On the streets
31: Absolutely.
2: At 15.
0: Yeah.
2: Sure. And then we have Malloy Nissan.
0: Mm-hmm.
2: You know, we're grateful for Diane, and she has a team of people who help her
0: yeah.
2: get sponsors.
0: Mm-hmm.
2: And also one of our longtime parishioners, you'll hear from Gary Mallory and his
0: oh,
2: wife,
0: yeah.
2: Thula,
0: uh-huh.
2: they are at a top-level sponsorship, and
0: yeah.
2: this is a fourth generation working and serving in the festival.
0: Oh, wow.
2: His mother and father,
0: yeah.
2: him and Thula, their
0: uh-huh.
2: kids, and now their grandchildren.
0: Now grandkids. That's wonderful.
2: And Diane yeah. Diane has more of our sponsors, too.
0: Okay.
31: Sure.
0: Yeah.
31: Our platinum sponsors are Keith Mallory. So Keith
0: uh-huh.
31: and Sandra, they own American Escrow.
0: Uh-huh.
31: Keith is also one of my co-chairs. Could not do this without him. Will not do this without him.
0: yeah, yeah,
31: but
0: yeah.
31: it's for his real estate company, along with his kids, Ashley and Sean Mallory.
0: Mm-hmm.
31: They are also, you know, multi-generation family.
0: Yeah.
31: Working here. Hotshot Services with
0: okay.
31: Pete Rallis. He's been a very generous donor over the years. We've got George Doskalos, George and Janine.
0: Mm-hmm. Yeah.
31: That Doskalos owns the Millie's Restaurants.
0: Yeah. Yeah.
31: So we're grateful to them. Our own Father Conan and
0: mm-hmm.
31: Svitetta, Stephanie and their children, and Stephanie's parents, Nick and Susan Pappas.
0: Yeah.
31: And gosh, Nicole Kapnison with Meraki and Dorothea's restaurant.
0: Okay.
31: She also owns Nickel Co. Spirits. She has
0: yeah.
31: her own line of spirits. Mm-hmm. We could not do this without
0: oh, yeah.
31: her. She's the
0: yeah.
31: one that has the delicious, she serves up the lavender lemonade. And
0: oh, yeah.
31: Well, let me tell you, it's
0: uh-huh.
31: not just lemonade.
0: Yes.
31: Okay. So be careful when you order it,
0: yeah.
31: but it's absolutely delicious.
0: Uh-huh.
31: And she has the best bartenders over there. Just wonderful, wonderful young ladies.
0: Yeah. Kaylina's already down there. She wants to try some of this lemonade.
31: Oh, my
4: yeah.
31: gosh. It is
4: yeah.
31: so good.
4: Lavender
31: I'm telling you.
4: On there.
31: Right. It's just a hint of lavender and
4: right.
31: a little bit more of the other stuff,
0: okay,
31: right? The lemonade,
0: good.
31: We'll call it.
0: Kaylina's really into the other stuff, too.
4: Yeah.
0: So if we could.
31: Right. Okay. Oh, and honey, after this, I'll hook
4: I'm
31: you up.
4: I'm ready.
0: Okay.
4: She's excited.
0: Okay.
2: She's already had the souvlaki. How was the
0: uh-huh.
2: souvlaki?
4: Oh, it's pretty
0: yeah.
4: good.
2: You had the chicken.
4: It's pretty good.
2: And I had my friend had the pork. I had the gyro, which was just perfect for me to eat.
4: Yeah.
2: Again, everyone's here for the chicken.
0: Mm-hmm.
2: Diane, we were also talking about the giving back to the community, and you wanted to maybe point out the three charities for the philanthropy that we are, you know, that we
0: mm-hmm.
2: have we
0: yeah.
2: have money going to them because we like to give back, and we live in Albuquerque,
0: yeah.
2: and we believe it's a great place to live.
0: Yeah.
31: Yes. Yes. So we do have three this year. As always, we have our Safe House. Wonderful, wonderful organization there. Joy Junction is another favorite of ours that we have year after year. And then this year we added New Mexico Dream Center. And this New Mexico Dream Center, if you're not familiar with them, I would encourage you to go visit their website to get educated on it. Mm-hmm. They address human trafficking through prevention activities. So they do outreach to victims, and mm-hmm. they also provide a multitude of services for survivors. Mm-hmm. And I'll tell you, they have some of the most beautiful videos on their website that will just capture your heart and look at the strength of some of these survivors, these young survivors that have been through quite a bit. So those are the three that we're going to help out this year, and it's always a percentage of the net proceeds that we will present to them.
0: Well, that's great. Diane and Nikki, we've got to take a break here. Thanks
31: for jumping on.
0: We'll have you back here. All right, we're live at the Albuquerque.
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0: All right, we're live at Albuquerque Greek Fest here on News Radio KKOB. Thanks for being with us, and you can do the park and ride. That's a lot easier than parking. In fact, there's no way you're going to be able to park. Go to Lomas and University. Vans will be back and forth every few minutes. Candy Cruz is here. So if you stop by right now, you can see Candy. And Diane, we're talking about the great sponsors here that make this thing all possible. It looks like every year you guys add a little bit more, right?
31: We do.
0: Like more people jump on board.
31: Yes, we do. We've been, like we were saying earlier, just super blessed to have the sponsorships because it really does takes a village to get this off the ground. And, you know, and I need to mention again that this is the one and only fundraiser that our church does every year.
0: Yeah.
31: So we are dependent so much on our community, not only just the parishioners and the volunteers, but our community that is always just so good to us and supporting us, you know, for all of the vendors. But I do want to make, I know we just have a really quick minute here. We've got the marketplace that we need to talk about. Marketplace is where we have a variety of gifts that you can purchase. There's different types of jewelry. Each booth has a little bit different take on the jewelry.
0: Well, head out to the marketplace, and we'll talk about that coming up. News is next on News Radio, KKOB.
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12: From ABC News, I'm Mike Dabusky. Not great news on the jobs front. The Bureau of Labor Statistics reporting today that employers added a lower than expected 29,000 jobs in September. ABC's Olivia Rubin breaks down the numbers.
13: The healthcare and construction industries added 17,000 and 11,000 jobs each, manufacturing adding 9,000. The slow coming as inflation remains elevated at 3.4% because of the war in Iran. And worse, the data today showing Americans' paychecks just aren't keeping up, rising slower at just 3%.
12: Meanwhile, the unemployment rate ticked up to 4.2%. It all comes with just weeks to go before the midterms. This afternoon, President Trump is headed to Deep Red, Alabama, to rally for Republican candidates there. Cornell University has been under the microscope for how it handled an alleged gang rape in 2024. That case was reopened in recent days, and now we're learning about some new messages exchanged around the time of the alleged incident.
14: Text messages reviewed by ABC News show a second fraternity brother and one of her alleged attackers writing, "I just wanted to apologize for how things went down the other night." She responded, "At the end of the day, none of the sexual stuff was illegal, and honestly, I really liked being with you." Nearly 2 weeks later, Jane Doe's view appeared to change. "Let's be clear that 90% of what happened that night was not consensual." She added, "All I remember after that was you giving me ketamine."
12: ABC's Aaron Katursky. Today, New York Governor Kathy Hochul appointed Letitia James, the state's AG, as a special prosecutor in the case. The Food and Drug Administration has now closed its investigation into the origins of the cyclosporiasis outbreak from earlier this year. The FDA says two samples collected during on-site inspections of Taylor Farms in Mexico tested positive for the parasite. And 30 million people under flash flood watches this weekend. 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
15: From 96.3 News Radio KKOB, I'm Mike Gabem. The 18-year-old Albuquerque teenager arrested in a fatal traffic crash that killed an 11-year-old boy will remain in jail until trial.
16: Malachi Velasquez McCormick is facing charges of vehicular homicide, aggravated DWI, reckless driving, and having an open container. During a hearing Thursday, the state arguing the community would not be safe from Velasquez McCormick if he is let out of jail, especially since he was already on probation at the time of the crash. According to police and prosecutors, Velasquez McCormick was drunk and high with passengers in his car and speeding on I-40 when he changed lanes to pass a semi. He then swerved back into his original lane, hitting an SUV carrying six people on board. 11-year-old Braxton Ahastin was killed in the crash. Sultan Chani Salcedo, News Radio, KKOB.
15: A five-week law enforcement operation in the Las Cruces area has resulted in hundreds of arrests and the seizure of illegal drugs and firearms.
16: Malachi Velasquez.
24: According to the U.S. Marshals Service, Operation Triple Beam Prolific concluded last week after bringing together federal, state, and local agencies to focus on violent offenders and fugitives. The operation resulted in 237 arrests, the seizure of 17 firearms, and the recovery of narcotics, including methamphetamine, fentanyl, and cocaine. Officials say the effort highlights ongoing collaborations among law enforcement agencies working to address crime and public safety concerns across southern New Mexico. Natasha Laban, News Radio, KKOB.
15: A new Albuquerque ordinance is set to eliminate cryptocurrency ATMs from the city. Mayor Tim Keller signed that measure after it was approved by the city council last month. The law prohibits businesses from operating or hosting virtual currency kiosks and bars cashier-facilitated cryptocurrency transactions. City leaders say the move is designed to address a growing number of fraud schemes involving digital currency, particularly those targeting older adults. Existing machines must be removed within 45 days, while residents may continue to buy, sell, and hold cryptocurrency through internet-based platforms. A nearly $17 million grant from the Department of Veterans Affairs National Cemetery Administration will help to bring a new veterans cemetery to Carlsbad.
1: The grant will fund the cemetery with the construction of an entry monument and gates, administration building, maintenance building, committal service shelter, flag assembly area, 300 double-depth pre-placed crypts, 250 columbarium niches, 500 in-ground cremation grave sites, and a memorial wall. The VA will also reimburse the cost of fabrication and delivery of pre-placed crypts up to the amount of $625,670. Michael Carlisle, News Radio KKOB.
15: New Mexico wildlife officials say this year has already become the deadliest on record for black bears removed because of conflicts with people. Since April, officials report 307 black bears have been killed after being deemed threats to public safety, with another 51 bears listed as roadkill or other deaths. Wildlife managers say drought and extreme heat have reduced natural food sources, forcing more bears into neighborhoods and communities in search of food. Most of the incidents have occurred in northern New Mexico, including parts of Santa Fe, Taos, Rio Arriba, and Los Alamos counties. Now for a look at your KOAT Action 7 News forecast.
3: A chilly morning gives way to a mild afternoon with lots of sunshine. We'll top out at 73 degrees for Albuquerque and 66 in La Plaza in Santa Fe. I'm KOAT 7 Weather Chief Meteorologist Byron Morton for KOAT.
15: And, of course, those closing bell numbers brought to you by Sotera Wealth Services on Wall Street today. The Dow closing up 250 points. The NASDAQ closing up 319 points. I'll have your next news update at 2:30. 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
0: All right. Thanks for being with us here on this Friday afternoon in the Big Towns. Brandon Vogt with you on News Radio KKOB. We're live at Greek Fest here, St. George Church. Don't even think about driving down here. Take the park and ride. Lomas and University. Vans are coming around every few minutes. Open today till 10 o'clock. Tomorrow, 11 to 10. And Sunday, 11 to 4. It's $5, $2 for seniors and active duty military, police, fire, EMT, vets, and kids under under 11 are free. So come on down here. Having a lot of fun here. And we got three great guys with us that we talk to every year when we're out here. Paul Geisner, Gary Mallory, Chris Vasilian, and he's tending the bar. And he brought us all some – this is Ouzo, right?
5: It is definitely Ouzo.
0: All right, it's the Ouzo. So I'm going to take it. Let's have a
5: Let's
0: shot,
5: all do
0: guys.
5: It.
7: Yasu,
5: go, guys.
7: Brandon.
5: Yamas.
7: Yasu.
0: All right. Thank
5: Cheers.
0: You, guys. Here we go. Kalina can't have

0: accomplished stuff that you guys have seen so far here.
1: So, our flagship has always been our Greek chicken. It's our most popular dinner meal.
0: Pardon me, we're in the middle of a tornado right now. Because I'm sure that's what it sounds like on the air. We just had like this giant gust of wind through here, but everything's fine.
1: Can you hear me good?
0: Yeah, we can hear you good. Yeah, yeah. Yeah, so tell me about it.
1: So we have our standard Greek baked chicken on top of a really nice rice pilaf.
0: Yeah.
1: Greek salad.
0: Yeah.
1: We have...
0: Is that the most popular thing? Because that's what I always get, and I see a lot of people with that, too.
1: Yeah, I think it's the most popular of our three dinners.
0: Uh-huh.
1: So we have a pasticcio dinner as well, which is comparable to a lasagna, but has a nice bechamel sauce on top.
0: Uh-huh, yeah.
1: And we also have our lamb, which we roast out here on the grill ourselves. Yeah. It's a very lean Colorado lamb.
0: Okay.
1: Very tasty, spiced, delicious lean lamb. It's the best.
0: Yeah.
1: And those are our three dinners.
0: Okay.
1: Then our most popular item is our gyros and our souvlaki sandwiches.
0: Uh-huh, yeah.
1: And so those two are popular. We have appetizers. Mm-hmm. If you just want something small, we have appetizers that are feta cheese, Greek olives,
0: something. There's no such thing, Paul, as something small. When it comes to Greek food,
1: exactly.
0: Right?
1: Yeah, exactly. It's wonderful food.
0: Yeah,
1: absolutely.
0: Definitely is. And Gary, tell me about the kitchen. How many guys you got working in the kitchen this year?
2: Let's see, about eight at a time. Uh-huh. We have a couple shifts. We start the whole week before we're prepping.
0: And, yeah.
2: Mm-hmm. Elderly, not elderly. I screw that up every year and get in trouble. There's a lot of women and men that cook all summer and make Greek pastries.
0: Uh-huh.
2: So they're prepping ahead.
1: Seasoned and experienced.
2: I don't know.
0: I like that. Seasoned.
2: We had to season 2,500 half chickens yesterday.
1: Exactly.
0: And, wow.
2: We get some kosher salt and oregano and other stuff on there. And they're
3: don't give the whole recipe away.
2: Every year I have to cover my...
0: Yeah.
2: Well, we make this chicken broth 50 gallons at a time. Okay. It's unbelievable. We cook like 1,200 pounds of rice in 3 days, dry rice.
0: I
2: 100,000 pounds of wet rice, I
0: guess.
2: Oh,
0: my gosh.
2: The 1,200 is for real.
0: And uh-huh.
2: Great, great group of people that we work with. So
0: yeah. And this, I mean, for what you do, it's about a week just to get to this point where we're at right now.
2: Yeah.
0: Correct?
2: Yeah. One thing I think is really cool is the recipes got taught. They've been handed down to me. Mm-hmm. I've been in there 40 years, and we're teaching them to other people. So it's really cool.
0: Yeah.
2: Really cool.
0: That's great.
3: I'll tell you guys, I've got it made out here in the open air here.
0: Yeah, yeah.
3: Those guys in the kitchen, that room's got to be over 100 degrees in there. I mean, they are just sweating away in there. I don't envy you guys at all.
0: They're doing the Lord's work, though.
3: That's right.
2: We're in there because we can't dance and we're ugly. So we kind of have to learn those skills. But I wanted to say, you know, my grandfather had a diner in downtown Washington, D.C., and all kinds of famous politicians came in there.
0: Yeah.
2: So I'm a third-generation Greek chicken cooker.
0: Okay, yeah.
2: And I have a picture in my office of my grandmother at Americanization School with a Greek costume.
0: Oh, wow.
2: Dancing. Yeah. And up on the stage of the dignitaries is Eleanor Roosevelt.
0: Oh, wow.
2: So my grandchildren, they're fourth-generation Greek costume dancers here.
0: Uh-huh.
2: And it really, really is an emotional thing. It's just... you know, him getting drinks from Greece, him, you know, the emotional tie is just incredible.
0: Yeah.
2: So.
0: Well, I mean, it's great. And every year, this is just kind of like a reunion, too, for all you guys.
2: Yeah. Just unbelievable.
0: Yeah. And, Paul, I mean, you've been involved in this for a long time, too, and
1: it's
0: your
1: my
0: family, right?
1: 32nd year.
0: Uh-huh.
1: Yeah.
0: Have you been here so you've been in Albuquerque that long?
1: Correct.
0: Okay. Yeah. Where did you come from?
1: Originally Buffalo, New York.
0: Okay.
1: Originally.
0: Yeah, and you start to see now, like, the younger people, and they're starting to get more responsibility and take on more roles, and that's got to be great for you guys to kind of see that happen.
2: We have a basement here with not-to-code steep stairs.
0: Okay.
2: It used to take me 4 hours with my crummy knees, and the young men showed up this year and did it in 20 minutes, man.
0: They got it.
2: So they are really stepping up and helping. Yeah. It's really good.
0: Yeah, that's great. And, of course, we're live at Greek Fest. Here on News Radio KKOB, take the park and ride. Get down here. We're open till 10 o'clock tonight. And the park and ride's terrific, especially if you want to come out here and Chris make you some of these lemonades and you don't have
3: Absolutely.
0: To worry about driving.
3: No.
0: Yeah.
3: Take an Uber down here. Take an Uber even to the parking lot and have the shuttle drive you down.

0: And please be safe about it, obviously.
1: Yeah. Yeah, and you're serving drinks the whole time you're here. You open at 11 each day for this weekend. So.
0: Correct. Yeah. Yeah. We're open at 11. We're serving at 11.
1: People are lined up out there. Yeah. Well, that's wonderful. So, anything new as far as drinks go this year, or something that may have you want to push and kind of introduce people to this year?
0: Nah, nothing really too new except for that seltzer. Like I said, you know, they're very light. They're fresh. They're, you know, it's summertime the end of summer, getting into fall.
1: Uh-huh.
0: So we did put that on this year on draft.
1: Yeah.
0: And so far it's been selling really, really well, actually.
1: Okay. Good deal.
2: And I want to thank Chris and Jason Thus Close because Vintage does a wonderful job to help us with this whole bar.
1: Mm-hmm. Oh, yeah.
2: Every year.
1: Yeah.
2: Yeah. It's wonderful.
1: Well, that's great. Well, thank you guys so much.
0: Yep.
1: And
0: we do it for the food. That's all. If they didn't feed us, we wouldn't be doing this.
1: Well, you can really tell the pride that you guys for sure put into it. And this is a great event every year. Thank you guys so much.
0: Thank you.
1: And you're going to have to bring Kaylina one of these lemonades, too.
0: We'll bring her one right after this.
1: Okay. All right. Thank you, guys. Appreciate
3: thank you.
1: It. All right. We're live at the Albuquerque Grecian Festival. You can go to abqgreekfest.com. For all the information, take the park and ride. You can go to the southwest corner of Lomas and University. Vans are coming back and forth every 15 minutes or so. And come on down here. Beautiful day today. We got tents everywhere. The tornado just went right on past us. It wasn't a tornado. It was just it got really windy for a second there. But come on down here. Albuquerque Greek Fest. It's Brandon Vogt on News Radio KQOB.
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34: Yeah, and I'm the coach.
1: All right, here we go. News Radio KKOB. Thanks for being with us. Brandon Vogt at the Albuquerque Greek Festival going on right now. Of course, part of Balloon Fiesta. They always do it the Friday before. They start it the Friday before. Continues all weekend. Do the parking ride. Do yourself a favor. Lomas and University. And joining us now, Nikki Nanopoulos.
34: Nanopoulos. That's right. It is Papopoulos. That's all the
1: things I
34: like that. So.
1: And Emil Arden.
35: Ardeline,
1: yes. So you guys are with us here. And this one, all right, tell me about what's sitting in front of us here. They look like, let me just describe it. It looks like donut holes.
34: Yes.
1: But it's way more than that, right?
34: So these are.
1: Here, push that right very close.
34: Is
1: there
34: that
1: you
34: better?
1: Go. Yes, yes.
34: These are lucumades. These are the basically fried Greek donut holes.
1: Uh-huh.
34: We have a couple different specials on the menu.
1: Yeah.
34: The Luke OG, which is just a regular lucumades, and they are put in a honey syrup that we make.
1: Yeah.
34: Sprinkled with cinnamon and powdered sugar.
1: Uh-huh.
34: We have this right in front of you is merenda. Merenda's the Greek version of Nutella.
1: Okay.
34: It doesn't taste the same.
1: That's why it looked like chocolate,
34: yes,
1: but I didn't know.
34: It is chocolate, but it's merenda. We have one that's called the Mykonos.
1: Uh-huh.
34: We have one that's called Santorini, which is milk chocolate and white chocolate.
1: Okay.
34: And then we have a new item that's called baklamades,
1: okay,
34: which is the lucumades OG topped with a baklava sundae.
1: I bet
34: so
1: that,
34: ice cream,
1: yes,
34: baklava syrup, and this is a meal specialty of the baklava sundaes that he does.
1: Tell me about that one, Emil. What?
35: Yeah, baklava sundae became my specialty.
1: Yeah.
35: We took over the baklava sundae booth a few years ago, and
1: push that right.
35: Yeah, we've been doing it since, and we do have a lot of help from the kids because they. Uh-huh. Love the ice cream and the baklavas.
1: You got a bunch of kids running around with a sugar high, too.
35: Yes.
1: So a lot of energy.
35: A lot of energy.
1: To make that stuff.
35: Sometimes it's harder to keep them in line than to actually serve the baklava sundae.
34: Yeah. They'll get out their energy dancing.
1: Oh, yeah. They can dance all that off.
34: The kids will
1: dance that sugar off. That's
35: but
1: for sure.
35: They have a lot of fun. They learn a few things, and they're great help.
34: The community. Yeah.
35: Yes.
34: So we have a very secret menu item. That's this other thing in front of us, which you, for the secret word, password, you say Freddo.
1: Okay.
34: That is the Luke OG regular lucumades topped with a Biscoff Lotus caramel sauce.
1: Yes.
34: And then a Biscoff Lotus cookie crumble on top.
1: Okay.
34: So did you like it? It was good. Yeah.
1: All right. You got Kaylina's seal of approval.
34: Yes, that's right. That means a lot.
1: She's had four of those lemonades, though, so I don't
34: know. Yeah. Oh, yeah. We don't know if we trust. Yeah.
1: No, she's fine.
34: You're good.
1: So these were discontinued for a while. Is that right?
34: We didn't have them.
1: Back by popular demand. Yeah.
34: They wanted to, you know, we tried some different things. They were gross. We'd make them fresh. My mom and I are the ones that make all the dough.
1: Yeah.
34: For the Lucumadas, we started at 8 o'clock this morning.
1: Uh-huh. Yeah.
34: And we're still going. We really nonstop for 3 days make dough.
1: Could you estimate how many of these you're going to sell or make in the 3 days?
34: Hundreds.
1: Thousands, maybe tens of thousands.
34: Yeah, for sure.
1: Probably
34: for
1: so.
34: Sure.
1: Yeah.
34: So it's awesome. Yeah. I mean, I think it's good for the family unit. Mm,
1: yes.
34: My kids will be there at school now, but once we pick them up, they're going to be helping in the Lucumadas booth as well, putting on toppings. You know, we teach them young.
1: Yes. Well, it's a great.
34: We teach them to work young and help the community.
1: It's a great snack or just like a dessert too.
34: Definitely
1: that's
34: dessert.
1: For sure.
34: Yes.
1: And
35: it was my breakfast this morning.
34: Yeah,
35: it was
34: your
35: breakfast.
34: Yeah. Breakfast of champions.
1: That's pretty good.
34: It could be anyone's
1: yeah.
34: breakfast, that's yeah. for sure.
1: And a meal. So, again, these what was that one called?
34: Fredo.
35: That's
1: for
35: the code word.
1: By name. Okay.
34: Yes. Secret menu.
1: Secret. Okay. Yeah. All right. And, you got to know what you're asking for.
34: You got to know what you're asking for.
35: Yeah. So this year we're together, Lucumades and Baklava Sunday.
1: Uh-huh.
35: Until this year we're in adjacent booths.
34: Right.
1: Yeah.
35: But now we're together and we're combining forces.
1: Okay.
35: And
34: yeah.
1: Very good.
34: A lot of fun.
1: Yeah. Yeah. So where are you guys located at?
34: So if you're looking at the tent, they're all the way, you know, west.
35: Right across from the entrance to the tent.
34: There
1: okay.
34: you go.
1: Yeah.
34: Right across and from next to the cafe, you know, the coffee shop.
1: Yes. And everything is, you know, pretty compact here.
35: Yes.
1: So, I mean, plenty of room, but you can just walk around and you'll find you guys there. But this is definitely something to take home. So you guys sell, it's like maybe a 6-pack or 8-pack of these things?
34: We 10. There's
1: 10.
34: Ten
1: wow.
34: Yeah.
1: yeah,
34: we give a lot. So the regular $6, the Mykonos, the Santorini is 8. The Baklamadas, which is the Baklava Sunday on top of the Lucumadas, is 11.
1: Yeah.
34: And then the Fredo, which is the special one, Fredo, is 9.
1: Okay.
34: So, yeah, I mean, it's
1: very
34: fair.
1: Affordable.
34: There's 10. Yeah, 10. I mean, honestly, sometimes we just throw in more. We're making them. We just keep putting them in, put a lot of toppings on, and
1: That is the one thing. And here, what you guys are doing and all of the different booths that are out here, I mean, nobody's skimping on anything.
34: No.
1: You get your money's worth.
34: Yes. Well,
1: as I said, it's only $5 to enter.
34: Right.
1: And then this food here is very reasonably priced, which – we really appreciate that, considering what's going on with rising cost of everything, and I'm sure it's taken its toll on you guys. But definitely, you guys aren't cutting corners, and we all appreciate that. That's for sure.
34: You know, we're so grateful for people to come, and this is our fundraiser for the year, really.
1: Yeah.
34: To help for us to share our culture, our dancing, everything for us to have. A good time for them to have a good time, and we definitely in this economy where people are struggling want to give people a little more than what they pay for.
1: Oh, definitely. Yeah, you get your money's worth, that's for sure out here. Well, thank you to both for being with us today and hanging out, and I don't have to tell you, have a good time. You guys are already having a good time, right?
35: Thank you for being here. Always.
34: This guy, having a good
1: I don't know, Amir. You look like you always got a smile on your face.
34: He does.
1: That's
34: He's the happiest guy.
1: How about that?
34: He's so great.
1: Nikki and Amir, thank you for being with us.
34: We're live at the Albuquerque
1: Greek Fest. You go to abqgreekfest.com for all the information. News.
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0: From 96.3 News Radio KKOB, I'm Mike Gabem. 5-week law enforcement operation in the Las Cruces area has resulted in hundreds of arrests and the seizure of illegal drugs and firearms. KKOB's Natasha Leyva has details.
19: According to the U.S. Marshals Service, Operation Triple Beam Prolific concluded last week after bringing together federal, state, and local agencies to focus on violent offenders and fugitives. The operation resulted in 237 arrests, the seizure of 17 firearms, and the recovery of narcotics, including methamphetamine, fentanyl, and cocaine. Officials say the effort highlights ongoing collaborations among law enforcement agencies working to address crime and public safety concerns across southern New Mexico. Natasha Leyva, News Radio, KKOB.
0: Albuquerque's International Sunport is ready for the rush of travelers expected through the airport over the next several days during Balloon Fiesta. We turn to KKOB's Francina Walker for details.
21: Transportation Security Administration officials have been preparing for this event, knowing that tens of thousands of additional travelers will be leaving Albuquerque following Balloon Fiesta festivities. TSA Federal Security Director for New Mexico, Richard Rusidlo, told KKOB about those preparations.
30: We prepared by bringing in officers from other airports from around the country. We also are adding extra hours to our officers that are already on board here in Albuquerque. So what we're trying to do is maximize the lane usage. We have 8 lanes here at ABQ Sunport, and we're going to be efficient because we have CT technology, computed tomography, which allows us to be more efficient because we have 3D x-ray images, and we are able to reduce the number of bag checks.
21: The volume of passengers is expected to be heaviest from Sunday, October 4th through Monday, October 12th, with increases in passengers of up to 50% of normal traffic at the Sunport. TSA is reminding passengers to arrive at least 2 hours before your departure time and be aware of contents in your carry-on luggage to avoid any delays through security. They also recommend TSA pre-check touchless ID as a more efficient identification verification process, without the need to show a physical ID. Francina Walker, News Radio, KKOB.
0: Tomasito's restaurant in North Albuquerque will have to remain closed for several weeks after a fire Wednesday night damaged part of the roof. Our news partner, KOAT's Aaliyah Chavez, spoke with owner George Gundry about what happened and how they're dealing with the damage and repairs.
32: The first responders got here in record time, and by that time there was a pretty big flame out there. They got the fire out right away. They did a really good job. They were all really great.
36: In the end, no one was hurt, even as the restaurant was full of customers. Owner George Gundry believes it was an electrical fire, possibly starting in an exhaust vent near an employee bathroom before spreading to part of the roof. Our Sky 7 flying overhead to survey the damage.
32: There was no flames inside the building. There was no damage to the kitchen or to the dining room.
36: But it was enough to force Tomasita's to close Thursday.
37: I hate to turn our patrons away. We are here to serve the customer.
36: Gundry expects the restaurant to remain closed for several weeks while crews repair the roof and address water damage. He estimates the total cost could reach hundreds of thousands of dollars. And the closure comes at a difficult time, just as Balloon Fiesta visitors arrive.
32: Definitely it's a busy week, and especially, you know, for our tipped employees, it's one of the best weeks they have.
36: Gundry says the restaurant will take care of its employees during the closure. He's asking customers not to forget Tomasita's.
32: It's a material possession. It's not a human being, so it's all good.
1: The good news, Gundry says Tomasitas is insured, which he says helps some. He also says the restaurant must pass required safety and health inspections before it can open its doors to customers again.
3: That was KOAT's Aaliyah Chavez reporting. 71 degrees outside in Albuquerque, JJ, 62 degrees in Santa Fe. Your next news update, 3 o'clock. I'm Mike Gava, 96.3 News Radio, KKOB.
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14: 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It's only $5 to enter, and there's all sorts of discounts. $2 for seniors, active duty, military, police, fire, all free, kids under 11 free. And joining us here, Jimmy Caparanis and also Andrew Paulides.
15: There we go. That was the best one yet, I think.
14: Second hour, I got it.
15: All right.
14: Boom. Thank you, guys. And Jimmy, you know, your wife Diane,
17: yes,
14: chairwoman of this thing, puts it all together. So tell me a little bit about what you're doing out here. And, I mean, it's a real team effort from everybody, of course.
17: Well,
14: a family effort for many families.
17: It is. We've been doing this for quite a number of years. And I provide the entertainment, basically.
14: Uh-huh.
17: We provide the music for the festival. We have been doing that since early 2000.
14: Yeah.
17: And so that's my goal, is to get all our entertainment here so people
14: mm-hmm.
17: can enjoy themselves and learn some Greek dancing.
14: Good deal. Sounds of Greece.
17: That's what you guys will be performing yes.
14: Later tonight.
17: Yes.
14: And then there's dance lessons, too, right?
17: Yes. We will be doing dance lessons, and we'll be playing for the dance lessons, so
14: mm-hmm.
17: it gets pretty fun.
14: All right. Definitely is. And, Andrew, tell me about the dance groups, because you were here last hour just for a minute, but tell me a little bit more in detail about the different groups and what people are going to see when they come out this weekend.
15: Yeah, so we have five dance groups, ages 5 all the way through our adults. People have been doing this for 30-plus years.
14: Yeah.
15: I started dancing when I was 5 or 6 years old, and I finally gave it up last year.
14: Okay, you retired?
15: Yeah.
14: Hung up your dance shoes?
15: That's right.
14: Yeah.
15: Hung up my,
14: passing it on to a new generation.
15: Yeah, that's right. And so my sister and I, we've been coaching the high school dance group for 7 or 8 years now.
14: Yeah.
15: They're going on at 7 o'clock tonight.
14: Okay.
15: And then at 8:15, that's when the adults go on. That's when the party gets started.
14: Yes.
15: Yeah.
14: After about a dozen lemonades, parties get
15: regular lemonades or Ouzo lemonades?
14: Ouzo lemonades. No, it's wonderful. And, kind of tell me about what goes into Greek dancing. What are some, if somebody was starting, what do you tell people when they start out? Like what tips do you have for them?
15: Well, you have to be able to count to 12. That's
14: okay.
15: The first tip, yeah. So
14: this is New Mexico, so
15: right.
14: You may have to work on that with some people. But yeah.
15: So if our 5-year-olds can count to 12, we think we've got a good start with them.
14: Yeah.
15: That's your the Greek dance everyone knows, Kalamatiano, 12-step dance. And
14: that's the famous one. It's in all the movies and
15: that's
14: stuff.
15: That's right, my big fat Greek wedding. And then, of course, you've got the costumes for everyone, right? So our high schoolers will be wearing really colorful costumes from the island of Crete.
14: Okay.
15: Boys and girls. And then our adults, the ladies mm-hmm. are wearing costumes from the islands of Kithira, some really beautiful blue costumes. And then the men will be in a traditional fusanella, national costume of Greece.
14: Uh-huh.
15: And so you'll see stuff, dances from all around the mainland and the islands. We've got a variety here. And we're
14: mm-hmm.
15: excited. And then, like Jimmy said, after the adults perform, we'll have some dance lessons and see how many people can count to 12 after 12 Ouzo lemonades.
14: Yeah. And that's tonight and tomorrow night, too. Well, it's kind of throughout the day, the rest of the weekend, right?
15: Yeah, that's right. So we've got a full program here with, of course, the bouzouki in between and
14: mm-hmm.
15: the rest of the music. And then dance groups go on about every hour. So,
14: All right. Come by and check it out and watch for a little bit as you're going through, because that'll be starting today around 6:30, right? 6:30 tonight, this evening.
15: Yeah, our first group goes on at 5:30 today, and then we'll have Jimmy at the Bazooki at 6:30.
14: Yep. Yeah. Yeah. All right, Jimmy, tell me about the Bazooki, because that's the famous instrument, right?
17: Yeah, the Bazooki, when you think about Greek music, you think about the instrument Bazooki.
14: Uh-huh.
17: And it's traditionally the main instrument of the band.
14: Yeah.
17: And it's the main instrument of the pretty much all the songs.
14: Mm-hmm. When did you start to learn how to do it?
17: Oh, since birth.
14: Really?
17: I can't really tell you.
15: Self-taught, right?
17: Since birth, no. Yeah. It's been with me for quite a while. Being raised in a Greek family, that's you're guaranteed to know Greek music.
14: Uh-huh. So,
17: yeah.
14: Good deal. So this is Sounds of Greece. So tell me about some of the folks in your band here.
17: Well, right now it's going to be me being a live bouzouki, and then there's going to be a Greek singer that we're fortunate to get. Mm-hmm. So he will be entertained with
14: good
17: me.
14: Deal. And that's going all also throughout this weekend too.
17: We'll be playing in and out of the dance groups and we'll fill in all the gaps.
14: Yeah.
17: So
14: good deal. And 51st year here.
17: Yes.
14: What's it like as we're just getting started here for this weekend? What are you thinking about?
17: It's a blast.
14: Uh-huh.
17: Everybody needs to come down here and have a Greek entertainment. And it is a blast.
14: I mean,
17: the 50th was last year, and there's no letdown this year.
14: Yeah. Andrew, did you grow up here in Albuquerque?
15: I did, yeah. So this will be my 31st
14: Greek
15: festival.
14: I was going to say, this is probably every year you've been alive, right?
15: Every year we've been here,
14: Okay.
15: Dancing since we were little kids and working and,
14: Oh, that's wonderful. And again, Albuquerque Greek Fest going on today and throughout the night till 10 o'clock tonight. Yeah, 11 to 10 today and tomorrow, and then 11 to 4 on Sunday. Jimmy and Andrew, thank you so much for being with us here.
17: Thank you.
14: We appreciate it. Thanks. You for all your hard work that you do and put this on for the community.
15: We appreciate it. Thank you
17: very much.
14: All right. We're at the Albuquerque Greek Festival on High Street, St. George Church. Brandon Vogt on News Radio KQOB.
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14: BV Today, News Radio KKOB. I'm trying to convince these guys this is an actual live radio show. 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We're not just talking into microphones that aren't plugged in or anything. 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It's the Albuquerque Greek Fest. 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Lomas and University open today till 10. Tomorrow, 11 to 10. Sunday, 11 to 4. It's a tradition along with Balloon Fiesta. So go do Balloon Fiesta in the morning and then come here because they'll be open right around 11 o'clock for food and all sorts of stuff for you to have fun with and bring the whole family to the Albuquerque Greek Fest. And right now, we got the guys that are responsible for a lot of the food here, Lyndon, Eric, and Billy. And you guys are doing the lamb and heading up the grill. So I'll start with you, Lyndon. What kind of responsibilities do you have out here?
16: Oh, just a little bit of everything. Uh-huh. My dad is Paul Gessner. He's one of the chairmen of the festival and
14: the legend. Yes,
16: the legend
14: in his own mind. Yeah.
16: Oh, that's what he tells everyone. But no,
14: that's great.
16: The three of us, we are cooking the gyros, the souvlaki, wrapping the sandwiches, doing the rotisserie lamb.
14: Uh-huh.
16: We're just a little bit of everything out there.
14: Yeah. And these lamb, I mean, you guys special order them, right? They come in. So Eric, kind of tell me about the lamb and how you guys cook them. Because you're on the grill, right?
18: I'm on the grill. I'm not really responsible for the lamb. I could divert to Billy. Billy would explain it much better than me.
14: All right.
19: Yeah, so the lamb's a process from Colorado. We ordered the lamb from Colorado. So not quite local, but pretty darn close.
14: Oh, yeah.
19: And,
14: that's
19: so
14: wonderful.
19: Each year we roast 110 legs of lamb over open charcoal.
14: Yeah.
19: So I was here at 6 a.m. today getting the fire ready, getting it going. So we try
14: and
19: to
14: do it the right way. I mean, you're using wood and charcoal, right?
19: Correct.
14: What are you doing out there?
19: So we have an old rig made by the Adgides family, and so that rig's been around for, longer than I've been
14: since
19: alive,
14: the old,
19: probably.
14: From the old country, right?
19: From the old country.
14: Yeah.
19: They brought some Greek engineering went into it. You'll have to come by and check it out.
14: I love that because I can tell, because I use, wood and charcoal, too, at home, and I can tell when something's been cooked on propane or something.
19: Absolutely.
14: And when it's been, wood fired. So I appreciate that you guys do it the right way here.
19: This is the real deal, yeah. Uh-huh. Like I said, up and early tomorrow morning, my boys, I have two boys, 11 and 7, and they're coming with me at 6 a.m. tomorrow to get the fire going. They get jazzed up every year. And just something that, I remember cooking lamb with my grandfather, my father, and it's neat to be able to pass that on now to my kids. And
14: boys and fire. You can get them motivated to do anything.
19: Right? Absolutely. Absolutely.
14: That's great. So all three of you have been, involved in this since y'all were little kids, right?
18: That's correct.
14: What's some of your, Eric, tell me, your earliest memory of coming out here to Greek Fest.
18: Oh, early memories?
14: Yeah.
18: Dancing, obviously, and then they'd have us at the baklava sundae. Any free labor they can get,
14: they're going to
18: use it.
14: Yeah, so. Free labor, yeah. But they do feed you. They feed you
18: they
14: good
18: feed
14: here.
18: You good, yeah,
14: so,
18: absolutely.
14: Yes.
16: So we're paid in a way.
14: Okay. That's great. And Lyndon, you too. You've been here since you were a kid, I'm sure, right?
16: Since I could lift a box, my dad's had me doing stuff here.
14: Yeah, yeah.
16: It's whether it be flipping Euros or even just like putting baklava on ice cream and taking orders.
14: And kind of tell me about what it's like to be here, because this is a and you three probably pretty much grew up together out here too, I'm sure. So it's kind of like kind of a family reunion, right?
19: For the most part, I'm an import. I've been here about 16 years now. Okay. I wasn't here as a kid. My wife was, Nikki, who's with you earlier. But since the very first year I moved to Albuquerque, I got very involved with the community, and it's truly like a family reunion. Yeah. I mean, we see each other on Sundays at church, but this is a special time of year that we really look forward to.
14: Yeah, it is interesting how this festival has grown over the years, too. You guys have you've seen it firsthand, you know, how much it's grown and changed over the years. Kind of tell me a little bit about that and what you guys have seen.
16: When I was a little kid, it was way smaller. Yeah. The festival was much smaller. I remember we used to have everything inside the hall. Then we used to have things just here.
14: Yeah. Your and dad's then, goofing on you behind
16: oh,
14: you
16: I know,
14: there.
16: I know.
14: He's clowning you, trying to get you to mess up.
16: But
14: you're doing great, though. But it was that's what everybody told me, you know, like 20, 30 years ago, you know, I mean, this was a festival that was nice, but it was only almost just for like the people that, parishioners.
16: Yeah.
14: It wasn't as much for the whole community.
16: It was more just, it started, like, I remember stories from my dad and my grandparents saying, it was just for the families. It started just for the families. And then slowly more and more people came, friends, then the whole community of Albuquerque came together and made this really special. One of the best events of the year.
14: Good deal. All right. What are some of the things that you guys look forward to every year? When you guys are here, like, there something special, like a
19: things
14: dessert
19: that can be on
14: or something?
19: Radio or not on radio?
14: Well, I'm sure you're hitting the bar a little bit too,
19: just,
14: right? I mean, you
19: a
14: have
19: bit.
14: To. And no, that's a long day cooking lamb. You need a cold one, right?
19: Every now and again, you know. Mm-hmm. But it's really just the jokes from years past, and they compound over time. This year, my son's fourth grade teacher, he's now a fifth grader, but she's coming to volunteer.
14: So
19: just the way it ties in the community, whether you're part of the church or not, I think we've done a great job over the years building this really strong camaraderie amongst patrons and volunteers alike to just come on and enjoy a great weekend.
14: And speaking of the bar, we had Jason. He was telling us about the Greek beer and stuff. Is there... You guys are all old enough to drink, right?
18: Yep.
14: Okay. I just want to make sure y'all look very, very young to me. but what are some of your favorites when you head over there? Is it something that you may not just be able to pick up at the supermarket, like some of that Greek beer?
16: Greek beer, I'll say ouzo.
14: Okay.
16: Ouzo is always a treat. This is the one time of year I drink ouzo.
14: Okay.
16: And it's special.
14: What about you, Eric?
18: I mean, I can't argue with that. You got to come get some ouzo. Metoxa, I don't know if they have it, but if they have it, definitely get that too.
19: I think it's on there.
18: Is it?
19: Yeah. Yep.
14: Okay. Well, we had the lavender. Was it the lavender lemonade? Somebody stole mine. I had one here. It's got Kaylina. I think you drank it. Yeah, you did. That was your sixth one you've had here since 1 o'clock.
16: don't worry, we'll get you 10 more.
19: Now it's special. I believe Nicole
16: Capitan
19: produced that here in town, so that's local. And
14: yeah, that is.
19: One of
14: our
19: own parishioners grew up at the church, and so that one, definitely check it out.
14: Yeah, yeah. And that's one thing I'll remind everybody. It's tap to pay, so it's cashless here, so you can do that while you're here, and stuff is pretty inexpensive. And we're talking about the portions, too, and you guys are on the grilling side of it, but you see nobody's – they're not skimping on anything here, too. I mean, nobody should leave hungry, right?
16: No, you come with an appetite.
19: Just like Annie Yaya back in the day, she wouldn't let you leave the house not being fully stuffed. And so we take that same philosophy.
16: Three to four courses.
19: How we feed our people here.
14: Yeah, good deal. And, of course, I'll go over some of the events that are happening. Of course, we talked about Sounds of Greece that will be performing here. And then there's also all the dancing and the dance groups. And all three of you, you did that too when you were younger, right?
19: Yep. All three of my kids are dancing. I can say they put in work. They've been here for the last 6-8 weeks every Sunday putting in work to put on a good show.
14: That is great.
19: Our smallest ones are from 3 years old all the way up to the adult group. And they really work hard, these poor kiddos, and they're practicing at home in between formal dance practice. So for them, it's a joy to put on a show, so come check it out.
14: That's great, because so your kids, I mean, you guys go to church here too, St. George, but then there's separate dance classes, I guess, for the kids to get them all trained up and ready for this.
19: Yep. And dance classes, my wife Nikki started a Greek school last year, so everything we can do to preserve the culture and Let the kids know the importance of it. It's awesome.
14: That is new this year, right? The Greek school?
19: Yep, just in the last 12 months. Yep.
14: Okay,
19: yep.
14: Yeah. Because that's what Father Conan was telling us about that. And it's the culture and the language and, of course, you know, the stuff, the dancing and that sort of thing, too.
19: Yep.
14: That's really wonderful to have, and I'm glad your wife, you know, volunteered to do that.
19: Yeah, it was huge. And for us, I mean, we went to Greece last summer and this summer, and just that 1 year of the kids having the Greek school here, their confidence out there this past summer was amazing.
14: Oh, I bet,
19: So you just need to see their growth in the culture. It's really cool.
14: You guys miss dancing any?
18: We're still dancing.
14: You still do it? Okay. Yeah. A
19: couple of those gin lemonades, you'll see us out there.
16: You got to come tonight. See, Eric's the star of the show.
14: This is going to be great, yeah. Eric's kind of the quiet one out of you three, but I bet we get a couple of them lemonades in them.
19: Silent assassin.
18: Someone's been stealing mine.
16: They're going to the end of the table.
14: Same thing with me. They've been stealing my lemonades as well. All right. Well, thank you guys so much for being here and being a part of Albuquerque Greek Festival. We really enjoy it. Thank you, guys, and good luck to you.
19: Thank you.
14: Good luck to you.
19: Pleasure. Thank you.
14: All right. So we're out here. My fan club's here. Hey, so be here. Yes, you guys. Thank you guys for being here. And Albuquerque Greek Fest open till 11 o'clock tonight. And then tomorrow it's 11 to 10. And then on Sunday, 11 to 4. I'll see you back at Balloon Fiesta tomorrow morning, dark and early.
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5: From ABC News, I'm Mike Dubusky. New York Governor Kathy Hochul has appointed the state's Attorney General Letitia James as a special prosecutor in the Cornell rape case. ABC's Armando Garcia reports.
6: Governor Kathy Hochul saying newly released information caused her and the public to lose faith in the local prosecutor who chose not to prosecute the alleged sexual assault.
7: She could not have been clearer that she was 100% confident that she had been raped.
6: Newly released Snapchat messages shared among dozens of fraternity brothers during the assault, showing the friend who Jane Doe went to see that night sent the group a photo that appears to show her in the bedroom. One brother asking, "Shop still open?"
5: President Trump weighing in on the appointment of James this afternoon.
9: I feel badly for whoever she's looking at because they won't get a fair shake.
5: The president is headed to Alabama today to rally support for Republicans ahead of the midterms. Worries about the economy hang heavily over midterm races. White House Economic Director Kevin Hassett responding to today's disappointing September jobs report.
10: One of the things about jobs numbers is that they go up and down, and you have to smooth through over the last 3 or 4 months to see what's going on. And those numbers are really positive.
5: The report found 29,000 jobs were added last month. Experts had been expecting closer to 90,000. Krista Pike, the Tennessee death row inmate who survived two lethal injections this week, remains critically ill, unconscious, and intubated in a hospital, according to her attorneys. Robin Mayer is the executive director of the Death Penalty Information Center, a national nonprofit, and says the prison is now under scrutiny.
11: About their protocol, about the training that staff received, where they're obtaining drugs, how they are testing those drugs, all of these critical details.
5: Pike was convicted of murdering Colleen Slemmer in 1995. And more than 34 million Americans are under heat alerts across California starting today. Those alerts run through next Thursday. 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
17: From 96.3 News Radio KKOB, I'm Mike Abum. Albuquerque welcoming thousands of visitors as the 54th Albuquerque International Balloon Fiesta gets underway this weekend. We turn to KKOB's Natasha Leyba for details.
20: City officials say Balloon Fiesta Park has received several upgrades ahead of the event, including improvements to lighting, security cameras, drainage systems, and vendor infrastructure. This year also marks the 30th anniversary of Balloon Fiesta Park serving as the home of the world-famous event. Beyond the launch field, visitors can take part in Route 66 Centennial celebrations, concerts, and special programming at the Balloon Museum and the historic Old Town. Organizers expect strong attendance through the 9-day event. Natasha Leyba, News Radio, KKOB.
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21: 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Among the prohibited items, though, include firearms, even those carried by off-duty law enforcement personnel, knives, tasers, alcohol, narcotics, drones, glass or ceramic items, and any noisemakers such as air horns. This is an election year, and so no political paraphernalia either. No pets are allowed except for trained service animals. Smoking is also prohibited inside the park. Balloon Fiesta encourages guests to dress in layers, wear comfortable walking shoes, and you can find even more details about all the do's and don'ts, as well as ticket information and transportation by going to balloonfiesta.com. Sultan Chani Salcedo, News Radio, KKOB.
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1: I'm Jeff Symbieta with your Sports Animal Short, brought to you by Sandia Resort and Casino. You woke up this morning with New Mexico State's football team and the Cleveland Browns both in first place. Yes, that is reality. Aggies win their Conference USA opener last night in Las Cruces, 34-13. James Jones ran for 155 yards and a touchdown. A good bounce back for New Mexico State. In the NFL, the Browns beat the Steelers on a last-minute field goal, 27-24. Deshaun Watson threw for 268 yards, a touchdown, and an interception. The Browns are now 3-1 and in first place. Lobo football against UTEP. It is the Mountain West Conference opener Saturday at University Stadium. Wide receiver Troy O'Meary out for the season, the team announced yesterday. He has an Achilles issue, and he will be done for the year. Baseball, Braves beat the Phillies 6-2 in the National League playoffs. Braves will move on now to play the Dodgers in the next round. Game one of that series will be in Los Angeles tomorrow. Want more? We're talking sports on 95.9 FM and AM 610, the Sports Animal. I'm Jeff Symbieta.
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3: ZipRecruiter. Well, traffic right now headed west on I-40, right at the interchange. That is blocked off. You cannot exit off of westbound I-40 onto I-25. Also, you're seeing a lot of backups headed east on I-40 as you approach the interchange as well. Be sure to watch your speed both directions of I-25 in the construction zone. Paseo, Alameda, and Montaño, those river crossings are moving up to speed right now. I'm Michael Carlisle with KKOB Traffic every 10 minutes on the 7s.
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13: A chilly morning gives way to a mild afternoon with bright skies out there. Albuquerque tops out at 73 degrees, 66 on the plaza in Santa Fe. Heading into the first weekend of Balloon Fiesta for Albuquerque, it will be a chilly morning with temperatures right around 50 degrees. And at Balloon Fiesta Park on Saturday morning for that mass ascension, temperatures will be in the upper 40s. So, yeah, bundle up in layers. I'm KOAT 7 Weather Chief Meteorologist Byra Morton for KOAT.
14: Currently in Albuquerque, it's 74 degrees on 96.3 News Radio, KKOB.
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25: Hey, how y'all doing? Here we are, man. So we're completely delighted that you decided to tune in today, man. We're doing the show live from Gruay.
0: my.
25: He does that every time. So, Gruy Winery, 8400 Pan American, just north of Paseo. He thinks I should drink it with my pinky extended is what he's doing. That. Yeah, hey, we're in the tasting room. Man, there's people here, man. I had to wait for a parking space, but I don't want to discourage people from coming here because you should stop by and have either a glass of bubbly or a glass of still, whatever you want. And yeah, you're all invited to join us here. So also, you know, Balloon Fiesta, as you know, Gruy, big part of it. Lots of Gruy will be consumed and poured over people's heads this week. And so they're telling me beautiful weather tomorrow. That'd be nice after what we've been experiencing. Should bode well for the launch. I, by the way, along with Buck, will be doing the early morning broadcast, not tomorrow from the field, but next Saturday. Nothing like getting up at 2:30 in the morning. And hey, it's interesting because I didn't even think about this. One guy we're going to be talking to and talk about a niche job. He repairs balloons.

0: roads, and those roads turn out to be like nowhere, then you got a scar going through these pristine areas. So I kind of understand that. What the hell is that? Is it time for dinner or something or what? Or maybe you missed former Albuquerque mayor yesterday, Mark Chavez. We talked the lack of debates. He's a big fan of debates and wished our current candidates would debate. But he also thinks that the proposed duck the debate law ain't going to work. He doesn't think the government should be involved in that issue at all. We also talked about Cap's Diner closing on Central near San Mateo. And, excuse me, the reason they closed, they cited crime and homelessness and the deteriorating neighborhood. Another one down there, Loyola's, is for sale, too. And they said the same thing. And Marty agreed, man. He said the city hasn't done enough on East Central. He did say maybe that the revitalization plan in place for around the state fairgrounds will maybe start to make a difference in that area, too. Hopefully he's right. But, you know, man, you want the homeless people off the streets around there. You need programs that work to get homeless people off the streets. I mean, it's, you know, that's pretty much it. Yeah. You miss any of that, go to the podcast. Go to newsradiokkb.com. Look for me cowering out of my desk. You know how this works. Click. Boom. There it is. The gargantua. I don't know if that's a word. That is the TJ Trout Show blasts its way out of your device and right into your cerebral cortex, giving you a dopamine dose of all we do on this show, good, bad, and stupid. We got it all covered, man. At the controls today, we got show producer Board Op. Dude, need to talk to everyone on this show. Mike Trujillo. Hey, man.
1: It wraps itself around the cerebral cortex.
0: Nice. I like that.
1: Then next comes madness. Then death.
0: What the hell's that from?
1: Con, man. Don't you remember?
0: I don't know.
1: The rap of Con?
0: You have a more photographic memory about that crap than I do. I don't.
1: Oh, dude, I watch that movie every week pretty much.
0: Well, we'll see that there. There you go. Hey, man, sorry you're not out of Gruay.
1: Yeah.
0: Hey, but enough about that, though. We're going to be talking to Julie Morgan's Baca in a couple of minutes, executive director of the Balloon Fiesta. But... Did you happen to see that game last night?
1: Yes, I did.
0: Did you perchance tune into that game?
1: I watched it from beginning to end, and I was highly entertained at the folly of those two football teams.
0: It was an entertaining game. I mean, again, one in the last second with a 56-yard Andre Schmidt field goal. Yeah, but we let the damn squealers back into that game.
1: Well, of course, but I will give it to Todd Monken, the broken down Marty Schottenheimer alcoholic looking. I don't know what. I'll give it to him, though. He got them going. He got them motivated. He's a good coach. We'll see how long he lasts there, but I like him.
0: They love him. Players love him.
1: Blue collar, man. Sheesh.
0: Yeah. Well, this is, I think, the youngest team in the NFL, so we'll see what happens, though. But yeah, I was excited, man. Man, right down to the end, man, my blood pressure was like spiking through the roof during that game.
1: Oh, I bet.
0: So, Rodgers did his best to pull it out, man, and then TJ Watt tried to ruin the game for the Browns with that strip sack.
1: That idiot.
0: Oh, even a sack, that fumble, yeah. But yet, here we are. We won the game. A
1: lot of morons on that field last night, like Republicans and Democrats.
0: Yeah. Oh, but indeed. Yeah. Well, look, we onto the New York Jets next Sunday. I don't know. I'm coming to think we're not gonna. Over the traffic bunker, by the way, Michael Carlisle.
2: Yep.
0: Hey, man.
2: Yep.
0: Carlisle, I was thinking of renewing our bet.
2: You don't get to renew a bet that you refuse to do after we get 4 weeks into the season.
0: No, I agree with you. I agree with that. I'm not going to do it, and I'll tell you why. Because if I renewed the bet, it would get too messy, because you would want more than 6 wins for the Browns, right? You would, right?
2: I'd probably want 7 or 8, yeah, at this point.
0: They've
2: already got 3.
0: I know they already got 3.
2: No, and you don't want to renew the bet, because you know watching that game last night, like every Browns game this year, has been like watching a monkey try to make love to a football. It's entertaining, but it's ugly as hell, and you know it ain't going to last.
0: It was.
1: You mean a monkey?
2: I see what you did there, Trujillo. Yeah.
0: Oh, that's pretty funny. Yeah. So, hey, look, man, I don't care. I don't care what it looked like. We're winning. We're 3-1. It was the last time this team was 3-1.

0: we're in sole possession of first place, at least until Sunday. So
1: I don't know that really counts, but sure.
0: Oh, come on, man. Give me a little love on this, will you?
2: I hate to see how you act if they ever won a Super Bowl, man.
0: I would be 10
2: times more obnoxious than me, and you know I'm obnoxious. I know I'm obnoxious.
1: By the way, hasn't been that long since they were 3-1.
0: Actually, it hasn't, I know.
1: Yeah, it was 2021.
0: Yeah. That's Baker Mayfield, wasn't it?
1: Yeah, it was, yes.
0: Indeed. All right. Hey, you got weekend plans?
1: Disc golf, level football, you know.
0: Yeah, I intend to. Okay. What are we favored by?
1: I think the last I looked, it was 22.5. I haven't checked in a couple of days.
0: Fantastic. Isn't it good to have a good football team? It's fantastic. All right. Over there in the sacrosanct enclosure, that is the Cumulus Newsroom, sits award-winning newscaster Mike Gaba. Hey, man. Exactly.
2: It's more like.
3: We're practicing.
0: There you are. I didn't hear your voice. You know. So. Hey, how you doing?
3: Everything I'm doing right? Great. How are you? You drinking on the company dime? Are you?
0: I have not. No, I haven't. I haven't had a sip of bubbly yet. I got to stay somewhat semi sober. I'm going on a fishing trip.
3: I think so, you're actually do a better show though when you're a little buzzed. I've certainly done it before.
0: I've done it before, Buzz. That's right. I never did the thing where they bring the sheriff in and you get drunk on the air. I never did that. That's just pandering, man.
1: Yesterday, right? You were doing the show, Buzz? and Wednesday, and I believe Tuesday, if I'm not mistaken.
0: Well, I just wonder if, like, does Beer Friday change the tone of this show? Oh, yeah. Mandy's going, it does.
1: You think?
0: Yeah, there you go. Well, Gabe, you who abhor crowds and people,
3: First of all, let me clear that up for the listening audience. I don't abhor them. I love crowds. I just love them far away.
0: See, that's what I'm going. That means you abhor them. So, look, I assume that you are keeping close to home this weekend and the rest of the week, for that matter.
3: No, TJ. You know what? I feel this incessant desire to get up at butt crack of dawn, drive for endless hours. Look at over-exuberant people in the morning, all getting close to each other and coughing and hacking, and then standing out in the cold and looking at a bunch of balloons that don't go off so we can watch chainsaw carving. You got anything else you want to ask me?
0: You are a wet blanket on everything, man. Now, you know what you could do? You don't go down to the field. You know what you could do?
3: What am I going to do?
0: You could go somewhere like Gruet, who have the balloon watch parties.
3: Okay,
0: you go out here, and you could have a little morning mimosa or whatever, sit here and watch the balloons go up.
3: I'm liking this. It's like you're tickling my loins. I'm liking this.
0: Now you're making me uncomfortable. So I'm just saying, you, the sociopath, have options.
3: Now, see, the way you're presenting it now, because then I feel I go there. I don't really care if the balloons take off or not. It's good company. It's good beverages.
0: Well, yeah, exactly.
3: Okay, I can deal. Now, that I can deal with.
0: Yeah, the whole thing's a social thing anyway, man. So, I'm just trying to help you.
3: Could there be a hot air balloon, in the shape of a champagne bottle or a wine bottle, or would that just be not?
0: There has been.
3: Oh.
0: No, there has been. In fact, I think there is, actually. Hey, we got to take a break.
3: Okay.
0: But I'll talk to you in a little bit. I'm sure you want to talk to Julie. Julie from the Balloon Fiesta, Julie Morgesbacher. We're going to have her on. So, all right, Carlisle with traffic, 96.3 News Radio, KKB Old Up.
1: Well, as we take a look at traffic right now, you've got that crash westbound I-40 that is blocking access to I-25. So right there at the interchange, as you approach there, you've got a lot of backups. If you're trying to get onto I-25, you're going to want to seek out an alternate route. Meanwhile, eastbound I-40 near the interchange, traffic moving a bit slow there as well. Westbound Alameda, you're seeing some congestion near Coors. Both directions of I-25 in the construction zone, you got slowdowns. Paseo and Montaño, those are for crossings, both moving up to speed right now. I'm Michael Carlisle with KKOB Traffic, every 10 minutes on the 7s.
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6: A chilly morning gives way to a mild afternoon with lots of sunshine. We'll top it at 73 degrees for Albuquerque and 66 in the Plaza in Santa Fe. I'm KOAT 7 Weather Chief Meteorologist Byron Morton for KOAT.
2: Currently in Albuquerque, it's 74 degrees on
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0: All right, we're back. Thanks for listening. We're live from Gruway. Come on, do it. Thank you. All right, yeah. So we got Julie Morgan-Spock across from me. We're going to get to her in a second, Executive Director of the Albuquerque International Balloon Fiesta. 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Also, if you want to stay ahead of unexpected repairs, ask Daniels about their yearly maintenance agreements. That includes two maintenance visits every year. Want to help keep your air conditioning ready for the summer, and another one to get your heating system up for the winter. Daniels also provides gas fireplace service to help make sure your fireplace is operating well as well. That's nice. So from plumbing to heating to air conditioning, gas fireplace service, call Daniels. And while you're also call Daniels today and ask them about their yearly maintenance agreement and get ready for the season, 505-898-8860. Julie Morgan-Spock is with us, Executive Director of the Albuquerque International Balloon Fiesta. So how you holding up?
27: I'm holding up really well, especially because of the weather. The weather is beautiful.
0: Oh, this is great.
27: Yes.
0: This is fabulous.
27: We were sweating it.
0: Oh, you had to be.
27: A little nervous.
0: I mean, all of us were.
27: Yeah.
0: You know what I'm thinking? So, how is the field?
27: The field is drying, thank goodness for Mother Nature. You know what? She let us have a lot of sun today and a little bit yesterday. So I think it's the field is holding up really, really well. And thanks to the city of Albuquerque, they're helping us out with the field and just making sure that, you know, we're going to be okay.
0: All right, so tomorrow morning, good.
27: I think we're good. Yep.
0: Fantastic. How long have you been in this? How long have you done this job?
27: I feel like I've been doing this for, 50 years. Just kidding.
0: Yeah,
27: no,
0: sure.
27: Actually, this was my third balloon fiesta.
0: Yeah.
27: I love it.
0: Yeah,
27: I love it. Probably one of the best jobs I've ever had.
0: Really?
27: Oh, absolutely. Hands down.
0: The day the balloon fiesta is over,
27: You
0: decompress.
27: Yes.
0: Or do you? Okay. So when do you then go back and start thinking, okay, this is what happened, this is what didn't happen, When do you actually start thinking about next year?
27: Right. So we start, you know, we take down the week after Balloon Fiesta.
0: Yeah.
27: So we're busy doing that for a couple of weeks. And then like end of October, we all sort of regroup and and we debrief and we talk. And we talk as a group, you know, the staff, we talk with the board, we have a board meeting. So everybody has input, you know, what could be done better. Mm-hmm. So we always want to do better, right?
0: No, well, of course. Yeah. Well, I mean, there's so many things, too, that just pop up, right? That you, I mean, I say you can't control, but you ultimately you do. You take care of them, but you got to be quick on your feet.
27: Absolutely. Yeah. Absolutely. Yeah. And, you know, anything can happen, right?
0: Yeah. Then I know that's Steve Stucker, man. He just needs to stay the hell out of your way.
27: He's such a great guy.
0: I'm actually wearing him we're having him on today.
27: Awesome. He's an icon. Everybody thinks he is the executive director, and I'm disappoint them, and I tell them, no, it's just me.
0: Yeah. Well, he is kind of the face.
27: He is.
0: He's made himself the face of this event.
27: He's awesome. And if there's anybody, I'm glad it's him.
0: Indeed. All right. Julie Morgan-Spockett with us, executive director of Albuquerque International Balloon Fiesta. Got to do news and traffic coming back. Me and my news guy, Gabe, will continue this conversation. You get a lot weird. See, I got a lot to ask you, too. So there you go. All right. News and traffic. We are live from Gruet Winery on Pan American, a little bit north of Paseo. So come on by and see us. Hold on.
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1: All right, as we take a look at traffic right now, westbound I-40 onto I-25 is blocked due to a crash. You've got multiple lanes of I-40 westbound near the interchange block, so you're going to want to get over to the left. A lot of backups in that area. Be really patient. Also, both directions of I-25 near the construction zone, traffic's moving slow. You've got some congestion westbound Alameda near Coors. We've also got crash cleaned up 98th Street at Amole Mesa. Be careful going through there. Paseo and Montaño, those river crossings are moving up to speed right now. I'm Michael Carlisle with KKOB Traffic every 10 minutes on the 7s.
29: 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Call the Traffic Tracker Hotline at 505-767-9167. I'm Michael Carlisle from the 96.3 News Radio KKOB Traffic Center.
2: Currently in Albuquerque, it's 75 degrees on
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5: 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The 18-year-old Albuquerque teenager arrested in a fatal traffic crash that killed an 11-year-old boy will remain in jail until trial. We turn to KKOB's Zoltan Chani Salcedo.
6: Malachi Velasquez McCormick is facing charges of vehicular homicide, aggravated DWI, reckless driving, and having an open container. During a hearing Thursday, the state arguing the community would not be safe from Velasquez McCormick if he is let out of jail, especially since he was already on probation at the time of the crash. According to police and prosecutors, Velasquez McCormick was drunk and high with passengers in his car and speeding on I-40 when he changed lanes to pass a semi. He then swerved back into his original lane, hitting an SUV carrying six people on board. 11-year-old Braxton Ahastin was killed in the crash. Sultan Chani Salcedo, News Radio, KKOB.
5: A new Albuquerque ordinance is set to eliminate cryptocurrency ATMs from the city. We turn to KKOB's Natasha Leva.
10: Mayor Tim Keller signed the measure after it was approved by the city council last month. The law prohibits businesses from operating or hosting virtual currency kiosks and bars cashier-facilitated cryptocurrency transactions. City leaders say the move is designed to address a growing number of fraud schemes involving digital currency, particularly those targeting older adults. Existing machines must be removed within 45 days, while residents may continue to buy, sell, and hold cryptocurrency through internet-based platforms. Natasha Leben, News Radio, KKOB.
5: New Mexico's trial versus Meta platforms ended last week with a victory, and Thursday the state asked a judge to order the social media giant to pay a hefty sum of up to $40 billion. KKOB's Francina Walker has more.
11: Randy McGinn, New Mexico's attorney on the case against Meta, said the judgment, quote, would serve the purpose of deterrence, not just for Meta, but for any big company that would lie to the people of New Mexico. An attorney for Meta responded by proposing a judgment ranging from $345 million to $3.45 billion, but also stating the company is likely to appeal any judgment. The jury in the case found that Meta violated New Mexico's Unfair Practices Act. A financial penalty on the case is expected by late October. Francina Walker, News Radio, KKOB.
5: Members of the Santa Fe community and city leaders taking advantage of the meet and greet with the two finalists for police chief. Interim Chief Ben Valdez and Santa Fe County Sheriff Aiden Mendoza answered a lot of questions from members of the public and most of the city council at the city's community convention center. Among the concerns was traffic enforcement to use of force and police oversight. Both finalists will have another round of interviews with City Manager Brian Moya, the Deputy City Manager, and the Human Resources Director, and then another round with Mayor Michael Garcia. The city manager will then decide on who will be the next chief. I'll have your next news update at 4 o'clock. 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
0: We are at live from Gruet Winery on Pan American north of Paseo. T.J. Trout broadcasting live. Julie Morgas-Baca is here with us, executive director of the Albuquerque International Balloon Fiesta. Gabe, are you still there?
2: Oh, I'm gone.
0: Okay, good. I don't know if you met Julie before, but I just wanted...
2: Julie is a legend. Who hasn't met Julie before?
0: Okay, good. I just wanted to drag you into this conversation. Well, I was going to ask her, though, what's new this year?
2: Oh.
7: That's a good question. So, yeah, we have a few things that are new. So one of the things is we are reinventing Music Fiesta. So some people may not know about Music Fiesta. Music Fiesta we used to have on a Saturday in the afternoon around 2 or 3.
0: Yeah.
7: And what we're doing is we are reinventing it. We are incorporating it with our balloon glow.
0: Mm-hmm.
7: And it's going to be October 10th. Saturday evening, we'll have a DJ. We still have our team Fast Tracks that's coming in right before our performers. We have actually our headliner is Russell Dickerson. And so he's an up and comer, and I think he's doing really well. Also, Dasha is one of the acts. And then Nathaniel Krantz, and I don't know if anybody knows him. He is local, plays at a lot of establishments around town. And so we're real excited. Excited to have him.
0: Very cool. You mentioned the Mexican consulate.
7: Yeah. So
0: this is interesting.
7: It's very interesting. So they'll be coming in. They're bringing in three really beautiful. They call them Katrinas. It's like Katrina.
0: Mm-hmm.
7: So, and what they are there are these huge figurines, and if you can think of Dia de los Muertos,
0: mm-hmm.
7: kind of like that, and it they look like they're papier mâché,
0: mm-hmm.
7: but much beautiful, much more beautiful, colorful. They're displayed like throughout the whole world. They take them everywhere.
0: Oh, cool. They're land bound though, right?
7: Absolutely. They're land bound. They don't fly like the balloons.
0: Okay.
7: But that's something to see. So be looking for those. And I don't think you're gonna have to look very hard.
0: Oh,
7: 11
0: sure.
7: feet tall.
0: Do they have a balloon too?
7: They do. They have a couple of balloons coming in. So we're real excited about that.
0: And you also wanted to talk about New Mexico Day.
7: Yeah. Thanks for asking. So New Mexico Day is on October 5th. So this year, something a little bit different. We're having a sponsor of New Mexico Day. So New Mexico Department of the Cultural Department, New Mexico True, they are going to be sponsoring New Mexico Day, which is really cool. But well, everybody to know, so if you're a New Mexico resident and you have a valid driver's license or ID, utility bill, that's all you need. That's all you need to prove that you're a New Mexican.
0: Oh, very cool.
7: Yeah.
0: So will you pay their utility bill?
7: Yeah, I wish we could, but we can't do that.
0: Sure.
7: Wish we could.
0: Okay. What else is new? Anything? Oh, you said that the gift shop, you made the whole different.
7: Oh, yeah. So the gift shop. We decided we were going to expand it. It's beautiful. So it's right at the south part of Main Street. It's a beautiful, a tent, but it's got windows and it's got a little bling bling in it. And so, it's just, and we've got a lot of really awesome merchandise.
0: Yep.
7: So it's our official, balloon merchandise, Albuquerque Balloon Fiesta merchandise.
0: Right. And so we were talking about the area saying you guys are nonprofit.
7: We are a nonprofit.
0: That's it. I was saying you got to sell so much merch, but then again, you need that money to fund what you do.
7: Exactly. Yeah. There's that beautiful drone show we have. There's the fireworks. We got to take care of the stars of the show, right? The pilots.
0: Yeah.
7: So there's a lot that goes into it, but it's worth every single penny.
0: So besides that, you put up the pilots.
7: Yeah.
0: Well, that kind of makes sense. You want them to come, so you may as well get them a hotel.
7: Yeah, we have to take care of them.
0: Yeah,
7: absolutely.
0: Yeah,
7: and we're happy to.
0: Yeah, I'm sure. Hey, Gabe, I took up all the time.
8: You sure did. Thanks. I appreciate your help there, TJ.
0: You got time for one.
8: Well, I was going to, if I have time, Julie, I was going to ask you what an impact the city buying that parking lot for $3.25 million, adding 6 acres to Balloon Fiesta Park, what has that made for you guys?
7: That was awesome because we have always used that lot for parking. Mm-hmm. So that was our splash parking lot. That's what it was called.
0: Mm-hmm.
7: Had somebody else purchased it and developed it, we would have been out,
0: Oh, yeah.
7: Yeah, lots of parking. So, my hat's off to the city.
0: Oh, great. See, Gabriel, you actually asked a good question.
8: Well, when you let me inhale, sure.
0: All right, we got to take another break. We got Julie Morgus-Baca here, Executive Director of the Albuquerque International Balloon Fiesta. I'm going to ask you some nuts and bolts questions and maybe a couple of weird ones, too.
7: Okay,
0: Great. All right, Carlisle with traffic. Hold on.
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1: Traffic right now, we continue to deal with that crash that's blocking westbound I-40, getting off of I-40 westbound onto I-25. If you're trying to get onto I-25 from there, you're going to have to seek out an alternate route. You've got multiple lanes blocked on westbound I-40. Get over to the left to get around that. Meanwhile, headed east on I-40 near the interchange, you've got a little bit of a slowdown there. Both directions of I-25 near the construction zone, you're going to see some backups. Also, westbound on Alameda, congestion near Coors, Paseo, and Montaño. Those are for crossings moving up to speed right now. I'm Michael Carlisle with KKOB Traffic every 10 minutes on the 7s.
29: 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Call the Traffic Tracker hotline at 505-767-9167. I'm Michael Carlisle from the 96.3 News Radio KKOB Traffic Center.
14: Currently in Albuquerque, it's 74 degrees on 96.3 News Radio KKOB.
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41: The Doghouse, the Octopus Car Wash, the South Valley, those endless New Mexico skies. Breaking Bad didn't make Albuquerque interesting. It just showed everybody what they'd been missing. 96.3 News Radio KKOB.
0: All right, we're back. We're broadcasting live from Gruay up here on Pan American, just a little bit north of Paseo. Sitting here, y'all invited out here too. Julie Morgan-Spock is with us, Executive Director of the Albuquerque International Balloon Fiesta. So who are some of your cherished sponsors that you want to talk about?
1: Well, you know, the first one, of course, we can't do it without ExxonMobil. So they are our title sponsor.
0: Yeah.
1: For New Mexico Day, as I bought it up before, so it's New Mexico True.
0: Oh, okay.
1: And then we've got Coca-Cola on Tuesday. They are one of our sponsors, so Swire Coca-Cola. And then for Kids Day, Chick-fil-A. Chick-fil-A will be your sponsor.
0: Why not?
1: Something kind of new. So for Music Fiesta, we talked about it a little bit earlier. New Mexico Honda is going to be sponsoring that. And you all need to come and check it out. Garcia Honda, they drove in a really beautiful Honda, and it's got decals on
0: nice.
1: It. It's going to be really, really cool, displayed there by the Sid Cutter building.
0: I've always liked Hondas.
1: Yeah, they're, well, very dependable, right?
0: I bought them, like, over the years.
1: They're great. They're great cars.
0: Yeah, sure. How many balloons this year?
1: We're looking at about 550 balloons.
0: Okay. Are there any new special shapes going up this year?
1: It's what's going to be really cool is we've got a really cool diamond.
0: I saw that
1: Isn't
0: picture.
1: That cool?
0: That's so cool.
1: Yeah.
0: Yeah.
1: Isn't that cool?
0: Yeah.
1: So, yeah, we've got that. We've got Scout. It's just called Scout.
0: No, I'm looking at Scout right now. What is it?
1: Yeah.
0: It's like some kind of a monster or something. Yeah.
1: Yeah. You know, it's amazing. People can be pretty creative, right?
0: Oh, yeah.
1: Yeah. And
0: sure.
1: So, yeah, we're just real excited for, you know, we're just 110 special shapes this year, by the way.
0: How many countries come to this thing?
1: So at this point, there's 18 countries, people from pilots from Mexico, from Brazil, from the from Germany, Republic of North Macedonia, Greece, and Serbia.
0: Wow.
1: Yeah, I mean, it's crazy.
0: Oh, very cool.
1: Right?
0: Yeah.
1: China.
0: Oh, nice. Yeah.
1: So really interesting, and we're really just grateful to have everybody come in.
0: All right, we got Julie Morgan-Spaca here, Executive Director of Albuquerque International Balloon Fiesta, broadcasting live from Gruay. Give me one more, because we have not talked about nuts and bolts.
1: Okay.
0: Meaning admission, parking, traffic, all that stuff. So let's cover that before
1: all
0: you
1: right.
0: can start drinking.
1: Okay. Well, I'm going to be drinking, yeah, in just a little while here.
0: Right,
1: so,
0: perfect.
1: Okay.
0: So all right, Carlisle with traffic. Hold on.
2: Well, traffic right now, you've got that crash I-40 westbound at the interchange that is blocking access onto I-25. You got quite a bit of backups in that area. Get all the way over to the left to continue onward westbound on I-40. Both directions of I-25 near the construction zone, you're going to see some slowdowns. At west on Alameda, congestion near Rio Grande, Paseo, and Montaño. Those river crossings both moving up to speed right now. I'm Michael Carlisle with KKOB Traffic every 10 minutes on the 7s.
3: See an accident? Call the Traffic Tracker hotline at 505-767-9167. I'm Michael Carlisle from the 96.3 News Radio KKOB Traffic Center.
0: All right, we're back again live from Gruay, inviting everybody down here. May as well, man. It's the first day of Balloon Fiesta. May as well get down here. Actually, tomorrow morning, I guess, technically. You just got a report from the field, too. The field's good.
1: The field is good. In fact, our crew got to go home early. That is, like, unheard of, right?
0: Unbelievable.
1: Isn't that cool? They worked so hard. Couldn't do it without them.
0: All right, give me the nuts and bolts now, though. Tell me the particulars. Parking tickets,
1: sure.
0: Driving, park and ride, all that.
1: All right, first of all, understand there's going to be traffic, right?
0: Yeah.
1: So just, you know what? Just do what you need to do before you leave the house. Leave early. Leave really early. They call it Balloon Fiesta early, right?
0: Well, when I broadcast, when we do the show, like on Saturdays, I will get up at 2:30 in the morning.
1: Exactly.
0: Yeah, which is not pleasant, but it's worth it.
1: You know what? It's totally worth
0: it. Totally worth
1: it. So get there as early as you can.
0: Yeah.
1: Tickets, are $20. That's general admission.
0: Yeah.
1: And so if you're interested in park and ride, I would highly, highly recommend park and ride.
0: And where are the locations again? Do you know?
1: So we have a few locations. So we have Topman Town, Intel, Cottonwood, and Coronado Mall.
0: I'm sure they're on your website, too. You can find it on the website.
1: Find it on the website. Yeah, exactly.
0: Okay.
1: But I think it's really convenient. The bus takes you all the way to the field. You don't have to worry about parking and walking, right?
0: Right. Now, that, to me, as a spectator, that makes more sense than almost anything else.
1: Yeah, before I was the executive director, that's what I did.
0: Is there a dedicated bus line, too, so they can just come in and out?
1: We have to be really creative about that. Yeah? So, yeah, they come in from...
0: See, maybe one year, man, you're going to have, like, drones to take people back and forth.
1: Wouldn't that be cool?
0: Yeah, like flying drones. See, you can have that idea if you want.
1: Right, okay, it'll be my idea.
0: Right. The other thing, too... We've always talked about glamping, which is the glamorous camping.
1: Yeah.
0: Are you still doing that?
1: We're still doing it.
0: Yeah.
1: We're doing glamping. And if you don't want to, you know, do the glamping, there's Camp 505. So that's just a little bit more, you know what, you don't need the comfort of the cushion or the mattress that they give you and all that stuff. But the glamping is really a cool experience.
0: Yeah, you know? Really. But you're sold out.
1: We sell out right away. So if you're if you're thinking about it now, you know what? Get your tickets early.
0: All right. This isn't really a weird question, but I'm going to ask you anyway. What about the people who dedicate their properties as landing places? What's that called?
1: So we have a program called X Marks the Spot.
0: Yeah.
1: So if you have a property and it's approximately 200 feet by 200 feet, right?
0: Mm-hmm.
1: You can go to Albuquerque Balloon Fiesta. We'll give you a white X, and there's some other places like there's community centers that have them well. In Corrales, they've got them. But if you're interested in that, you put a big white X on your property, and that means that pilots are allowed to land there.
0: Got to be pretty big too.
1: They're huge. Huge, and we really, really appreciate people that are willing to do that.
0: Well, it makes sense.
1: It does.
0: Yeah, sure. So I still remember the one year, years ago, landing in the North Valley, and there was a bull on the property.
1: Oh, my gosh.
0: That was interesting.
1: It's interesting. When, you know, you got to be careful with the animals and the horses and things like that. They get scared. Yeah,
0: One other weird question. I may have asked you this last year. I mean, you guys years and years ago used to do mass ascensions in the afternoon. And I'm just curious, do you still have those conversations, thinking about doing one of those occasionally? Or?
1: It's really hard because of the weather.
0: I know.
1: Right?
0: I know it is. I know.
1: That I know of, I don't think we're planning on doing that anytime soon.
0: Okay. I'm just curious.
1: Yeah. That's, good question.
0: That's a TJ question.
1: Yeah. Right,
0: so I ask you this off the air. I ask you on the air, too. How many people are you guys expecting in town? How many people are going to attend this year, you think? And how many expect you in town?
1: I would say every day we're looking at about 60 to 80,000 people. So on the field every day. And then I think all in all, like last year we had 840,000. Isn't that crazy?
0: Oh my God.
1: I have this feeling we're going to get more. I just do. It's just, there's a lot of excitement.
0: Locals versus out of towners.
1: Get this. There's more people from out of town that attend Balloon Fiesta. Yeah.
0: We have enough hotel rooms?
1: Yeah. You know, barely.
0: Yeah,
1: but you know
0: what?
1: I understand there's a few left. So if you're still thinking about, you know.
0: Yeah.
1: Yeah. There's a few.
0: Yeah, I'm sure they're not.
1: Yeah.
0: It's going to probably cost you at this point, right?
1: It will.
0: Yeah. Also, I just want to tell people, we got to go, but go to the museum, too.
1: Yes, the museum is absolutely beautiful. City of Albuquerque's done a great job.
0: And then
1: you
0: hold events at the museum too.
1: They do.
0: So if anybody's interested in that, go to the website.
1: Absolutely.
0: Julie, thank you very much.
1: Thank you.
0: So you can now just relax. I mean, we're at Gruet, so just go crazy.
1: Oh, I wish I could, but I'm going back to work.
0: Good seeing you. 963 News Radio.
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2: And traffic right now, we've got that crash westbound I-40 near the interchange that is blocking access onto I-25. You got a lot of backups in that area back past Louisiana. If you can, seek out an alternate route. Meanwhile, I-25, both directions near the construction zone, you're going to see some slowdowns. You've got some congestion westbound Alameda near Rio Grande. Also, traffic moving a bit slow right now headed west on Paseo near 2nd Street. I'm Michael Carlisle with KKOB Traffic every 10 minutes on the 7s.
3: See an accident? Call the Traffic Tracker hotline at 505-767-9167. I'm Michael Carlisle from the 96.3 News Radio KKOB Traffic Center.
1: 74 degrees in Albuquerque.
0: All right. Oof. We're back. And we are broadcasting live today, since this is the beginning of Balloon Fiesta, from Gruet Winery. You know where it is. Oh, I'm sorry, Trujillo. Gruet. Thank you. Winery, 8400 Pan American, just north of Paseo del Norte. We're in the, well, the bar's to my left. We're kind of in the tasting room, and I'm looking at the barrel. So if you want to come say hi, just kind of come over to the big room and say hi to us. We're going to be here till 6 o'clock celebrating the beginning of Balloon Fiesta. We got Gina Goodson coming up next, though, from Albuquerque the Magazine, because they were kind enough to feature Seat Sack in this month's edition.
18: Sack.
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20: From ABC News, I'm Mike Dabusky. New evidence is emerging in the case of an alleged gang rape at Cornell University 2 years ago. ABC News Chief Investigative Correspondent Aaron Katursky reports.
21: In phone calls and messages reviewed by ABC News, other alleged attackers telling Jane Doe, "I'm so sorry. I feel so bad for you, dude." Another saying, "I just wanted to apologize for how things went down the other night." As the weeks went by, Jane Doe became more convinced about what happened, texting, "Let's be clear that 90% of what happened that night was not consensual."
20: Today, New York AG Letitia James was appointed special prosecutor in the case. Lawyers for Krista Pike are now calling on Tennessee's governor to commute her death sentence after the state botched her execution this week, leaving her alive but critically ill in the hospital. Robin Marr is the executive director of the Death Penalty Information Center.
4: We don't have all the answers yet, but we understand one possible explanation for what might have happened to Krista Pike on Wednesday night was that the IV was set improperly and the drugs went into her muscle instead of into her veins.
20: Disappointing jobs numbers out today, with the economy adding just 29,000 positions for the month of September, far short of expectations. ABC's Olivia Rubin says it comes as mortgage rates surge to their highest level in years.
6: The Federal Reserve raising interest rates last month for the first time in 3 years. Making borrowing on car loans, mortgages, and credit cards more expensive. It's hitting Americans in their pockets. The average 30-year mortgage rate saw its largest weekly jump in 4 years. Now it's 7.28%.
20: And an alert for Walmart customers. The FDA now recalling two food items sold at the popular retailer. Great Value products, including a triple berry blend and organic blueberries, are included as part of a larger E. coli recall. Meanwhile, some pastas being recalled over listeria concerns. 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
0: From 96.3 News Radio KKOB, I'm Mike Gabin. A five-week law enforcement operation in the Las Cruces area has resulted in hundreds of arrests and the seizure of illegal drugs and firearms.
12: According to the U.S. Marshals Service, Operation Triple Beam Prolific concluded last week after bringing together federal, state, and local agencies to focus on violent offenders and fugitives. The operation resulted in 237 arrests, the seizure of 17 firearms, and the recovery of narcotics, including methamphetamine, fentanyl, and cocaine. Officials say the effort highlights ongoing collaborations among law enforcement agencies working to address crime and public safety concerns across southern New Mexico. Natasha Laban, News Radio, KKOB.
0: With this being the first weekend of the International Balloon Fiesta, organizers want to remind visitors what you can and cannot bring to Balloon Fiesta Park. KKOB's Zoltan Chani Salcedo has more.
22: Guests can bring bags, backpacks, folding chairs, food, and non-alcoholic beverage into the park. Among the prohibited items, though, include firearms, even those carried by off-duty law enforcement personnel. Knives, tasers, alcohol, narcotics, drones, glass or ceramic items, and any noisemakers such as air horns. This is an election year, and so no political paraphernalia either. No pets are allowed except for trained service animals. Smoking is also prohibited inside the park. Balloon Fiesta encourages guests to dress in layers, wear comfortable walking shoes, and you can find even more details about all the do's and don'ts, as well as ticket information and transportation, by going to balloonfiesta.com. Sultan Chani Salcedo, News Radio, KKOB.
0: Coming up, a major payout could be in the works. 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
0: New Mexico's trial versus Meta Platforms ended last week with a victory, and Thursday the state asked a judge to order the social media giant to pay a hefty sum of up to $40 billion. Francina Walker has details.
25: Randy McGinn, New Mexico's attorney on the case against Meta, said the judgment, quote, would serve the purpose of deterrence, not just for Meta, but for any big company that would lie to the people of New Mexico. An attorney for Meta responded by proposing a judgment ranging from $345 million to $3.45 billion, but also stating the company is likely to appeal any judgment. The jury in the case found that Meta violated New Mexico's Unfair Practices Act. A financial penalty on the case is expected by late October. Francina Walker, News Radio, KKOB.
0: On Wednesday, the New Mexico National Guard Swiftwater Rescue personnel successfully rescued two people. The couple was stranded atop a submerged pickup truck in Ojitos Frios Creek in San Miguel County. The two occupants of the Ford F-150 became stranded on top of the vehicle in hazardous floodwaters
1: near the intersection of County Road 820 and Paco Road. San Miguel County Rescue is the latest in a series of rescues conducted this week by the Guard. Their personnel have responded to several flood-related missions in multiple parts of the state. Next news update, 4:30. For 96.3 News Radio KKO.
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2: All right, traffic right now. Westbound I-40 at the interchange, we continue to deal with that crash that is blocking access onto I-25. You got a lot of backups in that area. Be careful if you're traveling through the area. If you can, seek out an alternate route. Both directions of I-25 near the construction zone, you're going to see some slowdowns. We're dealing with that congestion westbound Alameda near Rio Grande. You're also seeing a little bit more of a slowdown right now westbound on Paseo near 2nd Street. I'm Michael Carlisle with KKOB Traffic every 10 minutes on the 7s.
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28: A chilly morning gives way to a mild afternoon with bright skies out there. Albuquerque tops out at 73 degrees, 66 on the plaza in Santa Fe. Heading into the first weekend of Balloon Fiesta for Albuquerque, it will be a chilly morning with temperatures right around 50 degrees. And at Balloon Fiesta Park on Saturday morning for that mass ascension, temperatures will be in the upper 40s. So, yeah, bundle up in layers. I'm KOAT 7 Weather Chief Meteorologist Byron Morton for KOAT.
29: Currently in Albuquerque, it's 74 degrees on 96.3 News Radio, KKOB.
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0: Hey, once again.
1: Hello.
0: Woohoo! Good afternoon, everybody. Glad you're here with us. Completely delighted that you decided to tune in. We're doing the show live from Gruway Winery. You know where it is, 8400 Pan American, just north of Paseo. We are, the bar, like I say, I have my back to the bar, which is to the left. We're in the bigger tasting room, and I'm looking at all the barrels in front of me. So that's where we are. We're celebrating the beginning of Balloon Fiesta. And as you know, Gruyere, big part of that. Lots of Gruyere will be consumed and poured over people this week. So there you go. Beautiful weather tomorrow. We just got done talking to Julie Morgas-Baca, executive director of the Balloon Fiesta. And hey, the one problem they were worried, there was not a problem at all, but what they were worried about was the rain on the field.
1: Well, that would be a problem.
0: Well, yeah, it turns into a soggy mess, but it did not.
1: I have a theory. I have a Balloon Fiesta theory. But
0: by the way, Gina Goodson's here from Albuquerque the Magazine.
1: Hi, everybody. It's Gina. I have a theory.
0: You do?
1: Is it time for my theory?
0: Why not?
1: I believe that the universe
0: Yeah.
1: gave us that incredible torrential rain
0: Yeah.
1: just as a blessing so that we could have a splash and dash. I mean, what if the rain was literally just meant for Balloon Fiesta, for the balloonist to be able to touch the water?
0: See, Trujillo and I yesterday were talking about that. What a shame it would have been with a splash and dash on a sandy bottom to Rio Grande.
1: Like
0: and
1: a dump and bump. Yeah, a bump and dump, a bump and dump.
0: I've done that a couple times, actually.
1: That's like my entire 20s.
0: Well, I've had it done to me, actually.
1: A whole decade.
0: Yeah, so.
1: Anyway.
0: Well, there you go.
1: Anyway. I was driving across the river on the way to work this morning, and I was like, look at all this water. And then I thought, oh my gosh, what if it was all just for us?
0: It was. I mean, so you should just think that way. You know,
1: that's a manifestation.
0: You manifested it, and it came to us. Hey, look at that.
1: Well, I think I backwards that one.
0: I wonder how long this is going to. I wonder if it's going to last. I wonder how long if we will now have
1: moisture,
0: the water in the river now for going forward, at least through winter. I wonder.
1: I don't feel like that would be the case unless we get more.
0: Yeah, I'm not Steve Stucker, so I can't answer that question.
1: Maybe Steve could answer.
0: Well, he's going to.

0: So we threw one with Darren too, didn't you?
1: Why do you keep
0: freaking out? Oh, well, Darren, what? Why?
1: Every time. Because he drives me nuts, that person.
0: Darren White drives you crazy.
1: He does, and he knows it.
0: Oh, okay.
1: He's like on my people who know how to push buttons list.
0: Oh, good. Well, that's good.
1: But I adore him. He's actually a he's a contractor. No, we actually utilized his writing and photography skills in this month's issue of Albuquerque the Magazine. So he has yet another job and accolade to his resume.
0: Wait, he can write?
1: Well, he something wrote it. No, he's a great writer. What? He's actually a wonderful writer.
0: Excuse me. So, okay. So let me ask you.
1: Yeah.
0: This is very exciting for me because you have a turn. You have an open the page open.
1: Page
0: this
1: 22.
0: October's it's out already, right?
1: Just hit newsstands today. It's the October issue of Albuquerque the Magazine. The cover is a really cool illustration, and this is our stories of Route 66.
0: Yeah.
1: But most importantly, TJ Trout has a spread.
0: I do.
1: You have a spread.
0: Almost a centerfold.
1: It's not the centerfold only because we needed it closer to the front because you're that important.
0: Oh, that's very kind of you.
1: But to make you the centerfold, we would have had to have it fold all the way out.
0: Oh, I could have a pumpkin like judiciously placed.
1: We could have had one more page fold out just to fit your pumpkin.
0: Yeah. Anyway, so it's about Seed Sack.
1: It is.
0: Thank you.
1: You're welcome
0: for doing this. Any little bit helps.
1: We love positive stories. That's like what Albuquerque Magazine's good at, right?
0: I know.
1: Like, we are just here to tell people the things that they might not know about. And I know that your listeners listen to a lot of pumpkin stories.
0: They're so bored.
1: But the other readers might not know about it.
0: Yeah, that's true.
1: And
0: that's
1: our job.
0: That's why you're here. That's why we're like spreading out.
1: And our assistant editor Salima came up with the cutest. I think it's very cute.
0: Yeah.
1: The cutest headline for your story.
0: Yeah. Living the gourd life.
1: Living the gourd life. We had like three others that were a little bit too controversial.
0: A little
1: to
0: more
1: run.
0: Racy,
1: a little
0: is what
1: bit.
0: You're saying. Yeah.
1: Yeah. I mean, we can only make so many.
0: Well, for crying out loud, it's called Seed Sack. What do you expect?
1: There's a lot of inference and reference.
0: What's funny when I say the name of the event? It depends who I'm saying it to, because there'll be a pause. If they're a little more straight-laced than the rest of us, and then they'll kind of giggle a little, you know?
1: I'm the giggler in the group.
0: So, no, thank you for doing this. It's great because
1: it
0: lays out what we do.
1: Well,
0: and,
1: I know that this is not something I should say on, you know, the form of radio media, but print media does live forever.
0: Yeah, it does.
1: Yeah.
0: There's this, you know what it is, man? I don't mean to call you a man. You know what it is,
1: Gina? Yes, what?
0: This is legitimizing. It's legitimizing my stupid little promotion.
1: How many years have you been doing this? Like, I know it's not continual, but
0: ten.
1: When did we start this?
0: I started it at the other station.
1: Right.
0: I started it at 94.
1: So we wrote about that, but we didn't put a year. So.
0: Yeah, probably 3 or 4 years over there, and then it went away.
1: So how long have you been living the pumpkin life?
0: I don't want to incriminate myself.
1: All right.
0: I've grown them for a while.
1: All right.
0: Well, I'm starting to have some success growing them just for fun.
1: Okay.
0: And I thought, well, maybe I could make this into something.
1: Oh, and then you did.
0: Now look at it.
1: And now it's only growing.
0: Yeah. Well,
1: in success.
0: It sounds great. That's right. So, obviously October 17th this year is what it is. Saturday, October 17th.
1: Well, I've been out of town for your previous ones, but I am in town and it is happening.
0: Oh, yeah.
1: I will be there.
0: You can sit at the table. You can sit at our table.
1: Oh. Well, then will I be welcome if I have a slightly inappropriate t-shirt?
0: Please.
1: All right.
0: Well, you're crazy. Of course.
1: I'm making a shirt. I'm making my own shirt with like a, Seed Sack saying.
0: Oh. Well, I will give you one of our Seed Sack shirts.
1: Okay.
0: And it's redesigned this year, too. And all proceeds from the Seed Sack shirts go to Roadrunner Food Bank.
1: Oh. So, well, don't give it to me. Let me buy it.
0: Well, you can. Well, no, I would never do that if you want to.
1: I mean, I'm happy to support.
0: No, okay.
1: But this is cool. And the photos, we have a ton of photos from the previous events in the pages again. It's a spread.
0: It is a spread. Thank you
1: for
0: the
1: spread. One page cannot contain you.
0: Yeah. And even you even have me with Pumpkin Boy.
1: Yeah.
0: Crunch, my former traffic guy over the other station. My next door neighbor, Matt Remby. Who,
1: I love Matt Remby.
0: So
1: what a cool guy. What a cool Albuquerque guy.
0: Yeah, these guys all helped us get this thing out of my garden. So
1: I love it. And we'll talk about that maybe a little bit.
0: All right, but let's talk about your magazine coming.

0: Up next, we're live at Gruet again, and we're recognizing the beginning of Balloon Fiesta. It looks really good tomorrow, by the way. And so come on down and share a flight if you would like. Indeed. Well, we're going to be doing that at 5 o'clock hour. So, okay. All right, Carlisle with traffic. Hold on.
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2: All right, as we take a look at traffic right now, westbound I-40, you've got that crash right at the interchange. Access onto I-25 from westbound I-40 is closed due to that crash. If you can, seek out an alternate route if you're trying to get onto I-25 from there. If not, be patient as you make your way through there. Both directions of I-25 near the construction zone, you're going to see slowdowns. Traffic also moving slow westbound Paseo between Jefferson and the river. Headed west on Alameda near Rio Grande, you've got some congestion in that area. I'm Michael Carlisle with KKOB Traffic every 10 minutes on the 7s.
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6: A chilly morning gives way to a mild afternoon with lots of sunshine. We'll top it at 73 degrees for Albuquerque and 66 in the Plaza in Santa Fe. I'm KOAT 7 Weather Chief Meteorologist Byron Morton for KOAT.
7: Currently in Albuquerque, it's 74 degrees.
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0: All right, live from Gruet, but let me tell you about Window World. Window World, actually, this year. Windows, doors, and a whole lot more. One of our proud sponsors of SeatSack, they will be there. They're giving away like a front door, a new entry door. This is going to be one of the prizes. So very excited about that. Thank you very much. And, hey, they want you to know that tomorrow, though, Window World Military Initiative is bringing in the all-veteran skydive team. They're going to parachute in the game ball for the UNM Lobos versus UTEP game tomorrow at University Stadium. So Another reason to go down and watch the game. I think the Lobos are favored by like 22.5 points or something like that. 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They will be out at Seed Sack, as will Gina Goodson. She promised she's coming this year.
17: I'm not. I wasn't on. I was yelling, I will be there. We will make it a party. Not that it wasn't a party.
0: It is a party.
17: I'm an extra party.
0: You will add to the party.
17: I will add to the party.
0: All right. So we talked about the Seed Sack article in your magazine.
17: Yeah.
0: I'm only
17: going to say this 15 more times. It's on page 22 of the October issue of Albuquerque the magazine.
0: Yeah, thank you.
17: Available on newsstands now.
0: Okay, well, tell me about the issue anyway. What is featured in this issue?
17: So this is the stories of Route 66. So we wanted to feature Route 66 because, of course, like, it's 100 years. We're looking at the centennial. Everybody's telling the same, kind of the same story,
0: yeah,
17: right?
0: Yeah,
17: it's
0: right.
17: All about the road, the road, the road. We went out and found 36 people that live, work, play, and love Route 66.
0: Oh, cool.
17: We literally walked up and down Central throughout our community, and
0: kidding.
17: You know, it was a beautiful thing. Did some like real like walk in the beat kind of recording.
0: Cool.
17: It was cool. We just like rocked up to people and said, "Hey, what are you doing on Central today? And can we tell your story and let us take your photo?"
0: Who was really memorable?
17: You know, I think my favorite was written by our friend Darren. And it's the lumberjack.
0: Oh, I mean, that's great.
17: It's the story of the lumberjack. That's my favorite.
0: The lumberjack statue or whatever it is.
17: Yeah, right? So you can, it's on page 106, but you can read all about like where it came from, how we kind of had a hard time figuring out who owns this thing now.
0: Who does own it?
17: I think we didn't get to the bottom line of that.
0: Oh, really?
17: I think
0: okay.
17: It might just be like, it belongs to all of us.
0: I recall that being at a business years and years ago,
17: so,
0: and I don't remember which business it was at.
17: You have to read the story, teasing.
0: I know,
17: read the
0: I know.
17: Story.
0: All
17: it's
0: right.
17: Really, but no, there's such a really cool thing about just talking about people. Like, we're just interviewing people, and these are people that probably wouldn't have had their story told if we hadn't knocked on their front door.
0: Yeah.
17: It's so cool. I love my job.
0: Well, no, it is cool because you look at everything else that's being done with Route 66, and you're thinking about, okay, they're focusing on the history. They're focusing on the road itself.
17: The car, the road, the hotel.
0: The neon, the hotel. Exactly.
17: Yeah.
0: And I like the fact that you probably kind of humanized all this.
17: Yeah, we did. And we wanted to tell, like, really, who is it that lives there? I mean, our goal was to find someone who's been living on Route 66 for, like, 90 of these 100 years. But
0: yeah.
17: We didn't find that.
0: No.
17: I mean, I know it exists. We just didn't find it.
0: I'm sure somebody's out there. Some oldsters out there.
17: Right? But right. Yeah, we have like some tattoo artists. We have restaurant. We have some bars. It's really cool.
0: Yeah.
17: It's like you're going to feel really good when you're done reading this. You're going to love your own community a little bit more.
0: Yeah. Well, that's nice. That's very cool.
17: Yeah.
0: Excuse me. I'm coughing.
17: There's no cough button.
0: I know. There's no cough
17: when
0: button
17: you're doing
0: here.
17: A remote.
0: I know. The issue is out already.
17: Yeah, it just hit newsstands today. And as always, you can subscribe for only $19 a year at abqthemag.com. But most importantly, go out and buy it on the newsstand. Go to Flying Star. Go to Barnes & Noble. Find a really cool place around you that sells books and magazines and find this thing and read it. Flying Star, Satellite, it's everywhere.
0: Yeah, for sure. But, you know, it is a testament to you guys because print is having a hard time.
17: Yes.
0: But you look at your magazine and it's thick. It is thick. It is.
17: Let me count our pages. I was like, I don't know it off the top of my head. 242 pages.
0: But
17: it's crazy.
0: And this is a compliment because it's ripe with ads. You got to have plenty of advertisers in there.
17: We have to. That's how we pay our mortgages.
0: And let me just say, since you've been doing more with the editorial stuff, the stories I find more intriguing now.
17: Well, I'm going to go ahead and accept your compliment with gratitude and humility, but with a giant smile. Thank you.
0: Okay, good. No, so
17: thank you.
0: Enjoy your bubbly, by the way.
17: I know. Thanks. Well, I am drinking.
0: Okay, hang a little longer, too, man. All right. We've got news and traffic coming up. We're live from Gruay. You all come out here and join us. And you got news and traffic? 96.3 News Radio, KQB. Hold on.
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2: Traffic right now. Access to I-25 from westbound I-40 remains blocked due to a crash. You've got quite a bit of backups in that area. Be careful if you're traveling that way. If you're trying to get onto I-25, you're going to need to seek out an alternate route. Speaking of I-25, you're going to see slow moving traffic both directions of I-25 approaching the construction zone. Headed west on Alameda, we're dealing with congestion near Rio Grande. You've also got slowdowns westbound on Paseo between Jefferson and the river. I'm Michael Carlisle with KKOB Traffic every 10 minutes on the 7s.
5: See an accident? Call the Traffic Tracker hotline at 505-767-9167. I'm Michael Carlisle from the 96.3 News Radio KKOB Traffic Center.
7: Currently in Albuquerque, it's 74 degrees on...
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31: From 96.3 News Radio KKOB, I'm Mike Gabum. A new Albuquerque ordinance is set to eliminate cryptocurrency ATMs from the city. KKOB's Natasha Leva has details.
32: Mayor Tim Keller signed the measure after it was approved by the city council last month. The law prohibits businesses from operating or hosting virtual currency kiosks and bars cashier-facilitated cryptocurrency transactions. City leaders say the move is designed to address a growing number of fraud schemes involving digital currency, particularly those targeting older adults. Existing machines must be removed within 45 days, while residents may continue to buy, sell, and hold cryptocurrency through internet-based platforms. Natasha Leben, News Radio, KKOB.
31: Tomasito's restaurant in North Albuquerque will have to remain closed for several weeks after a fire Wednesday night damaged part of the roof. Our news partner, KOAT's Aaliyah Chavez, spoke with owner George Gundry about what happened and how they're dealing with the damage and repairs.
3: The first responders got here in record time, and by that time there was a pretty big flame out there. They got the fire out right away. They did a really good job. They were all really great.
4: In the end, no one was hurt, even as the restaurant was full of customers. Owner George Gundry believes it was an electrical fire, possibly starting in an exhaust vent near an employee bathroom before spreading to part of the roof. Our Sky 7 flying overhead to survey the damage.
3: There was no flames inside the building. There was no damage to the kitchen or to the dining room.
4: But it was enough to force Tomasitas to close Thursday.
6: I hate to turn our patrons away. We are here to serve the customer.
4: Gundry expects the restaurant to remain closed for several weeks while crews repair the roof and address water damage. He estimates the total cost could reach hundreds of thousands of dollars. And the closure comes at a difficult time, just as Balloon Fiesta visitors arrive.
3: Definitely, it's a busy week, and especially, you know, for our tipped employees, it's one of the best weeks they have.
4: Gundry says the restaurant will take care of its employees during the closure. He's asking customers not to forget Tomasitas.
3: It's a material possession. It's not a human being, so it's all good.
9: The good news, Gundry says Tomasitas is insured, which he says helps some. He also says the restaurant must pass required safety and health inspections before it can open its doors to customers again.
31: That was KOAT's Aaliyah Chavez reporting. Albuquerque's International Sunport is ready for the rush of travelers expected through the airport over the next several days during Balloon Fiesta. We turn to KKOB's Francina Walker.
10: Transportation Security Administration officials have been preparing for this event, knowing that tens of thousands of additional travelers will be leaving Albuquerque following Balloon Fiesta festivities. TSA Federal Security Director for New Mexico, Richard Rusidlo, told KKOB about those preparations.
11: We prepared by bringing in officers from other airports from around the country. We also are adding extra hours to our officers that are already on board here in Albuquerque. So what we're trying to do is maximize the lane usage. We have 8 lanes here at ABQ Sunport, and we're going to be efficient because we have CT technology, computed tomography, which allows us to be more efficient because we have 3D x-ray images, and we are able to reduce the number of bag checks.
10: The volume of passengers is expected to be heaviest from Sunday, October 4th through Monday, October 12th, with increases in passengers of up to 50% of normal traffic at the Sunport. TSA is reminding passengers to arrive at least 2 hours before your departure time and be aware of contents in your carry-on luggage to avoid any delays through security. They also recommend TSA pre-check touchless ID as a more efficient identification verification process, without the need to show a physical ID. Francina Walker, News Radio, KKOB.
31: A multi-agency law enforcement operation in southern New Mexico resulted in 237 arrests over a 5-week period. Operation Triple Beam Prolific, led by the U.S. Marshals Service, targeted violent fugitives, illegal firearms, and narcotics offenders in Las Cruces and surrounding communities. Authorities say the operation led to the seizure of 17 firearms, more than 400 grams of methamphetamine, 110 grams of fentanyl, and 54 grams of cocaine. Officials say the effort brought together federal, state, and local law enforcement agencies to focus on reducing violent crime. Outdoors in Albuquerque right now, 74 degrees, 61 in Santa Fe. Your next news update at 5 o'clock. I'll see you then. I'm Mike Gaba, 96.3 News Radio, KKOB.
29: They held the press conference, they issued the statement, they gave the talking points, and somehow answered absolutely nothing. That's why we ask follow-ups. 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

0: Okay, now we're back.
1: Now we're back.
0: Sorry about, you know, when you do these live shows, we're live on the air, by the way.
1: Things happen.
0: Things
1: get, maybe it was because we were talking about ghosts, and then a ghost might be here, and they were like, you know what?
0: Well,
1: we're going to ghost your whole remote.
0: I think that's exactly what just happened. Gina Goodson's here from Albuquerque the Magazine. Actually, we got only about 2 minutes to talk here.
1: Oh, shoot.
0: And then we got Steve Stockerford. You can stay around for him, too.
1: All right.
0: But, yeah, looking at your magazine, obviously, see the SeedSack article is in there, page 22.
1: Yes.
0: My spread.
1: Your spread.
0: But you also did something on the trial, the ghost trolley tour with Cody.
1: We did the Albuquerque trolley tour.
0: Yeah.
1: My good girlfriend, Kelly, and Salima, our assistant editor, we do this thing in the magazine called We Try It. So we did the Albuquerque ghost tour.
0: How was it for you?
1: It was insane.
0: Yeah.
1: I definitely felt, I didn't see any ghosts, but I definitely felt the spirits.
0: Yeah.
1: And they talked to us for sure.
0: I told you, you should have gone with us. You should have gone with
1: us.
0: Can
1: we blame Cody Polston?
0: Yes, we can blame Cody, Southwest Ghost Hunters. Yes.
1: Yes.
0: You should have gone to Ex Novo and Corrales with us.
1: Yeah, I'm just going on the next one with you, no matter what. We're no magazine attached.
0: I'm not gonna say exactly what happened, but people were getting freaked out.
1: I want to get freaked out.
0: Okay. Hey, by the way, again, we're live from Gruay on Pan American. We're going to be here till 6 o'clock. We're going to do a tasting here at 5 o'clock. We have another local celebrity. We're going to phone up.
1: The local celebrity.
0: Yeah, we got Stucker. We're going to talk to Stucker about what's going on out there at the park this year and his get-up and everything he's been doing. I just want to know if he's ever going to retire. All right, we got Carlisle with traffic, 96.3 News Radio, KKOB, hold up.
2: All right, traffic right now, westbound I-40, you've got that crash that's blocking access onto I-25. You got backups in that area. Be careful as you make your way through there. I-25 in both directions near the construction zone, you're going to see backups. Headed west on Alameda, congestion approaching Rio Grande. Seeing more slowdowns right now westbound on Paseo between Jefferson and the river. Also, northbound I-25 north of the city, or actually both directions of I-25 north of the city, not seeing any problems in either direction. I'm Michael Carlisle with KKOB Traffic, every 10 minutes on the 7s.
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4: Currently in Albuquerque, it's 74 degrees on 96.3 News Radio KKOB.
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0: All right, we're back. We're live from Gruet Winery. The beginning of Balloon Fiesta. Obviously, this weekend, the field, by the way, looks good on the line. Well, okay, before I do that, sitting across from me still is Gina Goodson from Albuquerque the Magazine.
1: Still here. Holding on.
0: Yep.
1: I'm holding on to this table and this glass of champagne.
0: And Stucker, I had to have you on. Of course, Steve Stucker, former KOP weather dude, local celebrity. You know Steve. And actually, Steve, you know Gina.
21: Oh, yeah. Gina was kind enough and silly enough to award me like 16 or 17 different plaques that fill up a whole wall in my house over the years.
1: You could probably wallpaper an entire room with your Best of the City.
0: Yeah.
1: Oh, did you hear me? I'm sorry. I don't know. We're having remote loud issues. Steve, I said you have enough Best of the City issues. Yeah. And that one time you were on the cover.
21: Oh yeah, that was a fun that was a really fun shoot. I got to pretend to be a baseball player that day.
0: So you made the cover. You made the cover of Albuquerque the magazine.
21: Highlight of my life. My mother was so proud. You know, cover of the Rolling Stone got nothing on me with Mother Stucker.
0: Right. Hey, listen. So you're doing the whole thing again, right? Yeah, I'm out there at the Fiesta Park.
21: Yes, but since I left the TV station 3.5 years ago, I really had to cut back because of my physical limitations. So I'm doing 4 full days out there. I did 33 years, all 9 days, never missed a day. But I just physically can't do that. So I'm doing this weekend, Saturday, Sunday, and then I'll do Friday for KOB Kids Day, and then Saturday. So God willing, I'll make it through all 4.
0: So you just said you did 33 years of this?
21: Oh yeah. Thirty-four years because I went out as a volunteer at the media tent the year before I got hired at Channel 4. And so I really got an inside look there at what was going on and how much happened during the week. And then when I got hired at 4, up to that point, they'd only been doing the weekend shows. And I said, you know, there's a lot that happens every morning. What about letting me go out and do remote live all 5 mornings? And they, I'm not sure. We'll give it a try. And we did it once, and they loved it, and it was a lot of fun. So we did, you know, all 9 days out there for the 33 years I was at KOB.
0: All right, so when did you add the getup? I mean, the hat, but specifically the lab coat. When did you add that?
21: Yeah, you know, that's a funny and weird story. I had gone to Fiesta years previous when I was in radio and lived in Santa Fe. Somebody drugged me down to Albuquerque, seemed like middle of the night, froze to death in a field, and I was probably heavily hung over back in those days, and I really did not enjoy it that much. But all I remembered was a bunch of guys walking around with these giant hats, really colorful, that reminded me of Kazoo in the Flintstones.
0: Go ahead.
21: When I went back, there were no hats. And I'm like, what happened to the hats? And I'd ask around to old timers, and they're like, I don't know, they kind of disappeared years ago. So my father-in-law, the late George Nastab, he went out there with me, And he was just having a great time visiting all the booths, and he saw, because I had described the hat, he saw one in the back of a shop. And he goes, hey, do you have any more of those hats? And the guy said, well, we used to sell these by the hundreds, but they kind of went out of fashion, and so we quit ordering them. He said, I found a few in my warehouse this year, and I thought I'd put them on a display. So my father-in-law bought the hat for me, brought it back. I died laughing. Put it on, wore it on air, and boom, it just took off. People started giving me pins and just thought it was hilarious. And within a week, I mean, my head was screaming from hurting from the weight of the thing. And it's like, I'm running out of room. I need something else. And that's where we came up with the lab coat. And it just took off from there.
0: Now, see, what the lab coat reminds me of, it reminds me of a late night horror movie host.
21: Oh, yeah, yeah.
0: Yeah. You know.
21: Oh, yeah, exactly. Yeah. That I wasn't thinking of that back then.
0: Yeah.
21: But, yeah, you know, it is like one of those Friday Night at Midnight TV show hosts. You're right.
0: Oh, yeah, yeah, for sure. Absolutely.
1: You know what it's missing? It's only missing some Kiss makeup.
0: Oh God!
1: Right?
0: Hey, listen. Yeah, hey, that's might be a bad idea, Steve. Maybe the last time you do this, and I'm not saying you're gonna quit or
1: don't
0: anything.
1: Don't retire on us.
0: Yeah, just the last time. Yeah, just get the get up. Yeah, make yourself look.
1: Yes.
0: Yeah. What do you think? Come on, man.
21: Yeah, you know, but you know, it's just been. It was so goofy. It was just so outrageous. And, you know, people laughed about it. And then after a number of years, and people started, you know, dressing up and going as me for Halloween. And
0: that's funny. Just, all right, but listen, we don't want you to retire. So just keep doing it. If they have to wheel you out there in a gurney, keep doing it.
1: Albuquerque needs you.
0: Yeah, that's right, Steve. Steve Stucker.
21: I love it. I love to go every year. I say never again because it physically hurts so bad, but it's the most fun I have the whole year. So
0: I get really it. I'm sure we will see you out there, man. All right, Steve Stucker, former KOB weather dude, you know, a local celebrity. He is pretty much the face of Balloon Fiesta. All right, we got Carlisle with traffic, 96.3 News Radio, KKOB on up.
2: Well, traffic right now, you do have those slowdowns westbound on I-40. We had that earlier crash right at the interchange blocking access to I-25. It does look like that has been cleared now. You still have some slowdowns, though, so be careful as you make your way through there. Speaking of I-25, both directions, the closer you get to the construction zone, the more slowdowns you will see there. You've also got slow-moving traffic headed west on Paseo between Jefferson and the river. Westbound Alameda, congestion near Rio Grande. I'm Michael Carlisle with KKOB Traffic, every 10 minutes on the 7s.
3: See an accident? Call the Traffic Tracker hotline at 505-767-9167. I'm Michael Carlisle from the 96.3 News Radio KKOB Traffic Center.
0: All right, we are back. We are getting live from Gruway. Gina Goodson, thank you very much for stopping by. You can hang.
1: I would love to hang.
0: But we got Cliff from Gruway coming on the air. We got Ron Curry over there, our balloon pilots.
1: I can move over to the other party table.
0: Yeah.
1: I'd be happy.
0: All right, the one thing I do want to ask you about, though, before you move over to that table, the Best of the City issue.
1: Yes.
0: When does that come out?
1: Okay. The party is Friday, December 4th.
0: Yeah.
1: That's when everyone's going to find out if they won or didn't win or were in the top five. And then the issue hits newsstands on Saturday, December 6th.
0: Okay. So do you know who won already?
1: I do.
0: I do.
1: I know.
0: Yeah. So, no. I told you I never lobby to win.
1: I know you don't lobby.
0: I don't. I do not lobby.
1: I know you do not.
0: Like some other people in this town. That lobby to win.
1: There are some campaigners, as we would like to refer to them in a positive way.
0: I can think of a few, actually, but I'm not going to drop names.
1: TJ, there is a flight being delivered in front of you.
0: I know there is.
1: It is beautiful.
0: Isn't that lovely? Oh, I can't believe it.
1: Oh, my gosh.
0: All right, so, okay.
1: All right. Thanks for having me.
0: All right. One more thing. How was last night? Because you had a party.
1: We had a launch party last night at Putts and Pints. My friend Scott Salvas. It was absolutely phenomenally chaotic, hectic, and beautiful.
0: All right, that's great to know. Yeah, we have them on the air, and that is that's Brewlab 101,
1: Brewlab
0: right?
1: Brewlab 101 is it's like a different, kind of a different ownership group than the Brewlab group, but they're all connected. And if you haven't been to Putts and Pints, it's absolutely phenomenal.
0: All right, so go drink.
1: Go drink and then go play mini golf, or play mini golf and then drink.
0: No,
1: or...
0: I'm in right now. Oh. Go drink.
1: Oh, I'm leaving. I'm getting kicked off the air. Yeah, but I have a glass of champagne.
0: You do. Well, go get another one.
1: Whatever. You know, it's fine.
0: All right, Gina Goodson, Albuquerque, the magazine. Again, thanks for SeedSack. You just gave me a spread in SeedSack. Awesome spread in SeedSack. I really appreciate
1: You're welcome.
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2: All right, traffic right now headed west on I-40 near the interchange. You start to see slowdowns. Those last until Coors. Both directions of I-25. The closer you get to the construction zone, the more slowdowns you're going to see there. You've got some slow-moving traffic westbound on Paseo between Jefferson and the river. We are seeing more congestion headed west on Alameda near Rio Grande. Also, southbound Coors, as you approach Paseo, we're seeing quite a bit of backups in that area. I'm Michael Carlisle with KKOB Traffic, every 10 minutes on the 7s.
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4: Currently in Albuquerque, it's 74 degrees on 96.3 News Radio KKOB. You're hot.
0: We're back. All right. Everything copacetic back there, man. I was talking to you, Creel.
4: I was ignoring you on purpose.
0: Well, of course you were. I'm used to it. Hey, all right, live from Gray, but hey, how about, all right, haven't talked about this for 2 hours. How about them brownies, huh? What do you think, huh? Oh. Thank you.
4: Hey, yeah. even the sun shines on a dog's ass once in a while. Look, be happy with that win. It's not going to be that was the ugliest win in the history of football.
0: It was an ugly win. I will 100% agree with you. It was ugly. We almost blew that game. Thursday Night Football, talking about the Browns and the Steelers, almost blew that game at the end of the game. We always do. But and that's why they say Browns will be Browns, because they thought, I was thought, okay, they're going to do it again. But they didn't. They didn't blow it.
4: It was as ugly as those Tootsie Roll uniforms that they were wearing last night.
0: Yeah, it's all brown. I didn't particularly care for that. Yeah. All right. We're live from Gruway. We got Ron Curry, our balloon pilot. He's going to be coming up with us in a second. And also, we're going to start to do a flight over here of stuff. So stuff sparkling that Gruway is going to set up with us. We're going to have Cliff Jurgensen from Gruway sit down and talk to us a little bit about the Gruway family, everything that's going on here with Gruway and the promotions they got going on. But this is 96.3. News Radio KKOB. Hope you're all having a good afternoon. We'll talk to you in a bit. Hold on.
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3: From ABC News, I'm Dave Packer. New numbers on jobs. The government says just 29,000 jobs were created last month as President Trump now campaigns for the midterms. ABC News White House correspondent Karen Travers reports from Washington.
5: What we've seen from the president as he has hit the campaign trail this week is the president insisting that the numbers are good. He gave himself yesterday an A+, he said, on the government, on the economy, quote, on everything. But of course, that's not what we're seeing in polls right now. The president has some of his lowest approval ratings right now of his term, and Americans on the economy are giving him a very low approval rating.
3: President Trump making his first comments on the gang rape allegations at Cornell University. The president was asked about Governor Kathy Hochul handling the case and handing it over to Letitia James, a New York attorney general he's long feuded with.
6: I feel badly for whoever she's looking at because they won't get a fair shake.
3: And we've learned that one of the Cornell fraternity brothers who allegedly attacked Jane Doe appeared to show remorse days later, writing to her in a text message that was showed to ABC News, quote, "I just wanted to apologize for how things went down the other night." There's new information about that co-pilot of the Fly Dubai plane who allegedly attacked the plane's captain and attempted to crash a flight bound for Israel. Senior intelligence and law enforcement officials telling ABC News he was previously suspended by Oman Air after being identified as a security risk. Her attorneys say Krista Pike, the Tennessee death row inmate who somehow survived two lethal injections, remains critically ill, unconscious, and intubated in the hospital after a botched execution attempt Wednesday night. Robin Marr, executive director of the nonprofit Death Penalty Information Center.
7: This is the first time we've ever had someone survive an execution after receiving two doses of lethal injection drugs.
3: South Korea's military says North Korea has fired a projectile toward the sea. 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
8: From 96.3 News Radio KKOB, I'm Mike Gaba. Albuquerque welcoming thousands of visitors as the 54th Albuquerque International Balloon Fiesta gets underway this weekend. KKOB's Natasha Leva has the latest.
10: City officials say Balloon Fiesta Park has received several upgrades ahead of the event, including improvements to lighting, security cameras, drainage systems, and vendor infrastructure. This year also marks the 30th anniversary of Balloon Fiesta Park serving as the home of the world-famous event. Beyond the launch field, visitors can take part in Route 66 Centennial celebrations, concerts, and special programming at the Balloon Museum and the historic Old Town. Organizers expect strong attendance through the 9-day event. Natasha Laban, News Radio, KKOB.
8: And with this being the first weekend of the International Balloon Fiesta, organizers want to remind visitors what you can and cannot bring to Balloon Fiesta Park.
11: Guests can bring bags, backpacks, folding chairs, food, and non-alcoholic beverage into the park. Among the prohibited items, though, include firearms, even those carried by off-duty law enforcement personnel. knives, tasers, alcohol, narcotics, drones, glass or ceramic items, and any noisemakers such as air horns. This is an election year, and so no political paraphernalia either. No pets are allowed except for trained service animals. Smoking is also prohibited inside the park. Balloon Fiesta encourages guests to dress in layers, wear comfortable walking shoes, and you can find even more details about all the do's and don'ts, as well as ticket information and transportation by going to balloonfiesta.com. Sultan Johnny Salcedo, News Radio, KKOB.
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15: I'm Jeff Symbieta with your Sports Animal Short, brought to you by Sandia Resort and Casino. You woke up this morning with New Mexico State's football team and the Cleveland Browns both in first place. Yes, that is reality. Aggies win their Conference USA opener last night in Las Cruces, 34-13. James Jones ran for 155 yards and a touchdown, a good bounce back for New Mexico State. In the NFL, the Browns beat the Steelers on a last-minute field goal, 27-24. Deshaun Watson threw for 268 yards, a touchdown, and an interception. The Browns are now 3-1 and in first place. Lobo football against UTEP. It is the Mountain West Conference opener Saturday at University Stadium. Wide receiver Troy O'Meary out for the season, the team announced yesterday. He has an Achilles issue, and he will be done for the year. Baseball, Braves beat the Phillies 6-2 in the National League playoffs. Braves will move on now to play the Dodgers in the next round. Game one of that series will be in Los Angeles tomorrow. Want more? We're talking sports on 95.9 FM and AM 610, the Sports Animal. I'm Jeff Symbieta.
8: 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Traffic and weather together next on the Sevens. 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ZipRecruiter.
2: Traffic right now, you're going to see backups affecting both directions of I-25 as you approach the construction zone. Westbound I-40. Between the interchange and Coors, you've got slowdowns there. Also, eastbound I-40, you're seeing some congestion right around the interchange. Headed west on Paseo from Jefferson until the river, you got slowdowns. You've also got some backups on westbound Alameda approaching Rio Grande. Coors southbound near Paseo, you've got slow-moving traffic in that area. I'm Michael Carlisle with KKOB Traffic, every 10 minutes on the 7s.
17: 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Call the Traffic Tracker hotline at 505-767-9167. I'm Michael Carlisle from the 96.3 News Radio KKOB Traffic Center.
16: A chilly morning gives way to a mild afternoon with bright skies out there. Albuquerque tops out at 73 degrees, 66 on the plaza in Santa Fe. Heading into the first weekend of Balloon Fiesta for Albuquerque, it will be a chilly morning with temperatures right around 50 degrees. And at Balloon Fiesta Park on Saturday morning for that mass ascension, temperatures will be in the upper 40s. So, yeah, bundle up in layers. I'm KOAT 7 Weather Chief Meteorologist Byron Morton for KOAT.
4: Currently in Albuquerque, it's 74 degrees on 96.3 News Radio, KKOB.
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19: What you just said is one of the most insanely idiotic things I have ever heard. 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
0: We see what happens here. By the way, we are live from Gruway. See, the thing is, the more people drink, the louder they get.
13: I agree.
0: So we're gonna have to kind of try to talk over the din in here.
20: Or drink more.
0: That's a good thing, too. All right, first, we got Ron Curry, our balloon pilot. How long have you been doing this?
21: This is my 45th Balloon Fiesta.
22: Awesome.
0: So, 45th.
21: Yeah.
0: How'd you get started?
21: I got started in the late 70s because I met a person, and he was from Pasadena, California, and he invited me to come out and crew, and I fell in love with the sport. He was a great guy, and he looked at ballooning as a way to communicate friendship.
0: Oh, sure.
21: And so here I am.
0: And here you are, 45 years later.
21: Yep.
0: All right, sitting across from me is Cliff Jurgensen from Gray, Gina Wilson from Gray. So good to see both of you guys.
23: Good to see you.
0: Welcome. So you've laid out a flight for us here, so... Tell me what we got here. What'd you pour this time?
23: Yeah, just starting. This is a new release. It's a 2019 vintage Sauvage. So Sauvage is our line of super dry, drier than brut sparkling wine. And this one
0: is. What does brut mean?
23: Brut, it's when you refer to like an oath or.
0: Come on, will ya?
23: It just describes a range of dryness based on residual sugar.
0: Okay.
23: So this is actually another class called Brut Nature, which is even drier than that.
0: Okay.
23: So very little remaining residual sugar, so sugar that has not been fermented.
0: Okay.
23: And this has been aged on lees or dead yeast cells for about 6 years. So it's got a really nice bone dry sharpness, but a lot of the complexity that comes with that extended aging.
0: All right, before that, I'm going to ask you another question about that. Before that, let's toast.
23: Yeah.
0: To you guys.
22: Something.
0: And to the Balloon Fiesta. So,
21: cheers.
0: Salute. All right, let me hold on. Good nose. What do you think, man?
21: Just like at home.
0: So, there's something about, you can't call it champagne because you got to be from Champagne, France to call it champagne. So it's got to be sparkling wine.
22: It is sparkling wine. It's method champenoise, so it's made in the exact same way that champagne is made in France as well.
0: Yeah.
22: And that's where we do the secondary fermentation inside the bottle. And then it's aged for at least a minimum of 18 months, and then, like he was saying, years on this
0: so
22: one.
0: So this is 6 years on the lees. It's just sitting there on the yeast and all the particles that fall to the bottom.
23: Right, the detritus.
0: Yeah, the detritus, very good. The flotsam and jetsam. Yeah. So

0: as a goodwill gesture.
1: Yeah.
0: And we continue doing that today. And it's a great gift. And it's also people, when they take their first balloon rides, it's an initiation process where we, good champagne like Gruyere, we pour just a little bit on their heads and save the rest for ourselves. Yeah. And so champagne and ballooning, for me and most balloonists, go simply together.
1: Yeah.
0: And it's a tradition that we carry on proudly with Gruyere for many years.
2: Many years.
0: And yeah. I've inflated the balloon in their parking lot here a couple times. And we've just enjoyed it completely. It's the official bubbly of the KKOB balloon.
2: Yes, absolutely. We love that.
1: Yeah, that's right. Which one of you knows about the Gruyere family?
2: I think we both do.
1: Tell me a little about the family and what made them decide to come from France to come here.
2: So the family came back here in the early 80s and originally just wanting to expand like all of the other big, great champagne houses.
1: Yeah.
2: And coming to America was the dream, right?
1: Yeah.
2: And so they traveled around to all the usual places. And Gilbert Gruyere had heard about some other European winemakers here in New Mexico down south.
1: Yeah.
2: And so Gilbert came to visit and, you know, like everybody else, just fell in love with the natural beauty of the Southwest and New Mexico. And so here we are. It'll be 40 years next year.
1: 40 years. Are you doing something for the 40th?
2: Yeah, so we're going to do some fun new releases. We talked about doing some really fun, like, retro throwback labels. We've got some beautiful wines that we were just talking about are over there aging entourage. We'll have some dinners. We're going to do some winemaker dinners. We're going to have some parties. All sorts of fun.
3: Leave something to the imagination.
2: Sorry, I gave it all away.
1: No, you need to tell me this stuff. Where do you grow? You grow your grapes south, don't you? Down south, most of them?
2: So we source grapes from all over the place, right?
1: Oh, okay.
2: And so the idea with what we make most of is our non-vintage sparkling wine is that it is consistent. Non-vintage is consistent every year, right? And so we source from growers in New Mexico, in California, we get a lot from Washington and Idaho. But the idea is consistency. And so we're able to source that out.
1: I'm sorry, it's a little loud in here. I apologize. What kind of grapes do they grow in Idaho?
2: Oh, all sorts of grapes. Yeah.
1: Really?
2: But we're working with specifically Chardonnay and Pinot Noir. And
1: yeah.
2: So that's what we're sourcing.
1: Yeah, I mean those are cold weather grapes. Mm-hmm. I mean, not like cold weather grapes like Catawba or something like that. But it's interesting that far north that they can produce a vintage.
2: Yes. Yeah. Get some beautiful fruit from up there.
1: Yeah. You know much about wine? Aside from drinking it?
0: No, I have some vines in my backyard. But
1: do you? Mm-hmm. What do you got?
0: We've got some rosé and a little bit of Chardonnay.
1: Oh, do you make it?
0: My friend, my former crew chief and his wife make it.
1: Oh, I like to talk to them because I got a little wine habit myself, actually.
0: It's good stuff.
1: Yeah. I'm going to ask something about flying. Have you flown special shapes too?
0: I have not.
1: Oh, I was going to ask you if they fly differently than just a normal balloon. Are they more difficult to fly?
0: Well, the mace, it's spatial because they usually have a bigger landing area that they require to lay it down.
1: Okay.
0: And it takes a longer time to inflate them.
1: Uh-huh.
0: And it's, you know, they're there for the special shapes more so than they are for carrying passengers.
1: Okay.
0: And so they're a great thing, but they fly differently depending on their shape.
1: Oh, sure. Yeah.
0: And so you can look at, you know, I've gotten up close to several of them. I got up close to the rear end of the cow once upon a time. But there's just so many drafting things that can move the balloon around. But the people who fly them are very good at it. Very good
1: at it. All right, I'll tell my off-color story when we come back. Because I've experienced with the cow. I do. All right, the KKB Balloon Player, Ron Curry, is with us. Also, we have Cliff Jurgensen and Gina Wilson from Gruyere. Thank you for hosting us.
2: Yeah,
3: thank you for coming.
1: I love this, man. I really do. I got more questions I want to ask you about special events. I know you

0: I did a New Year's thing last year. I was wondering if you're thinking about doing that again, too. So we'll get into that. All right, we got Carl out with traffic. Hold on.
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2: All right, traffic right now, I-25, both directions near the construction zone. You're going to see slowdowns. Be sure to watch your speed going through there. Headed west on I-40 between the interchange and Coors. You got slowdowns there. Seeing some congestion eastbound I-40 near the interchange. Westbound on Paseo approaching Jefferson. Traffic's moving slow. That's going to last until the river. Traffic also moving slow both directions of Alameda between Rio Grande and Coors. Southbound on Coors approaching Paseo. You've got some backups in that area. I'm Michael Carlisle with KKOB Traffic every 10 minutes on the 7s.
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5: Currently in Albuquerque, it's 74 degrees on night.
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0: Live radio, what do you do, right? We're back on the air. Live from Gray. I want to thank you guys for again hosting us out here. We're in the middle of a sparkling flight. We just had the Sauvage from 2019. That was delicious.
19: Yeah.
0: But now you just pour. What did you just pour us?
19: This is a yet to be released Pinot Meunier Rosé. So Pinot Meunier, people are less familiar with that grape. It makes up about a third of the wine, the vineyards in Champagne, but not typically showcased as a single varietal like this or predominant varietal. But it's been a really lovely wine for ours, one of our staff favorites, so we're bringing it back. Nice rosé, good red fruit, really refreshing, but it's a nice, it's an autumnal quaffer, if you will.
0: Drinking now. Interesting. It's got a different nose than the last one, and you can tell. I mean, two distinctly different types of sparkling.
19: A lot more vibrant. More fruit forward,
0: yeah.
19: Less of the time aging, so yeah. Not that kind of rich, bready, nutty base.
0: Yeah, sure. So you had a story about the brothers that you want to tell in the air or not?
4: I think it's a reasonable story. But it's talking about the quality of the cork.
0: Oh, yeah.
4: And so we've been flying all day. We took one of the brothers up, and we were going back to refuel, and we'd been drinking champagne, been drinking Gouret, and he was a bit concerned about the quality of the cork. And so we had a couple of cases with us. And so as we were coming back down Edith, he was so disgusted with the cork quality, so he was just popping them as we went down Edith up in the air. And we were going, but wait. But he was very concerned about the quality of the cork. And I didn't bother to ask him what his concerns was. I just was concerned that we could consume the Gruet after which he popped all the corks. Yep.
10: Well, how was it, though?
4: It was excellent.
0: Okay, I was just kind of curious.
19: The cork thing was the guy's, that was a ruse to pop as many bottles as he could. Corks are fine.
4: Well, yeah. I got to drink it, so it was fine.
0: Well, I don't know too deep. I don't want to go too deep in the woods here, but I mean, you can buy bad corks and then you can buy good corks.
19: We buy the best corks.
0: Well, of course you do.
19: Yeah.
0: Well, but why wouldn't you? Why wouldn't you not buy the best corks?
19: Why wouldn't we?
0: Yeah. There's another funny story I could tell you about another vintner in this town that happened to bring a bottle of one of their reds on the air with me, not knowing it had corked. And man, after the mics got turned off, he was like every expletive you could ever hear coming out of his mouth. I can't believe we love that. It's okay, man. It's okay. It happens.
12: Sometimes it happens.
0: Yeah.
19: You don't like for it to happen on air, but it does happen.
0: Yeah, sure. Okay. So we're having a balloon repair guy on with us, Ron Curry, next week. We're going to have him on when we're doing the show from the festival. How many people are like that out there?
4: I think there's about three or so in Albuquerque, and they're crucial.
0: Yeah.
4: They're crucial because you can't fly the balloon if it's not certified by one of these folks that are certified by the FAA.
0: Yeah.
4: So if you get depending on your balloon, if you get a certain hole above the equator, certain size, you have to get it repaired right away. Your burner has to be able to produce certain amount of pressures that are critical. And so it's a good business here in Albuquerque. And during Fiesta, they're very busy because if somebody has an incident, like they get caught up in a barbed wire fence or something like that,
0: yeah,
4: they got to rush it in and get it in. So they've got balloons laid out all over the place.
0: So these guys can make a living here in town.
4: They can.
0: Oh, okay.
4: But it's hard work. It's hard work.
0: All right. Cliff and Gina with Gouret. What does Napa think of you guys? Are you like upstart? I mean, you've been around for 40 years, but do they like look at you and go, well, you're not here with us?
12: You know, that's I don't really think about Napa myself. So.
0: Oh, good for you.
12: Yeah. What do you think, Cliff?
19: I think if they consider us at all, it's with terrible envy.
0: Perfect. No, but I say this not just because the two of you are sitting across from me, too. I mean, Gouret stands up against anybody. I mean, it really does.
12: Absolutely.
0: Yeah. And obviously, your price line is much more in line with people, let's put it this way, people can afford your product.
12: Yeah, and I think that's what, you know, that's what we're known for is the quality, the consistency, and the affordability.
0: Yeah.
12: And, I mean, if you're a scores person, if you look at Wine Enthusiast and Spectator and Suckling and all these, you know, great scores, we're up there. And, we've got all the accolades to show for it, too.
0: Yeah, I'm going to say all those people got to love you guys.
19: Yeah, but I think we'd put it up against any other sparkling wine, domestic, and especially for the price point.
0: Chris Goblet, you know Chris Goblet. We have him on the air every once in a while.
19: Who?
0: I think he lets people know who he is. So, but he thinks that New Mexico, this is what the New Mexico vintner should be known for, is sparkling.
12: It's sparkling.
0: Yeah, what do you think? I mean, obviously you guys are leading the way.
12: Yeah, I mean, I think that sounds great. I there's a lot of really good wine in the state, though. So I think it's nice to let some of the other varietals and vineyards shine as well. But
0: a little healthy competition is good, you know.
12: Yeah.
0: Keeps you on your toes, right?
19: Yeah, I think the community here is perfect. I mean, everyone's pretty tight-knit.
0: Yeah. I mean, I've seen, you know, because when I went away and I came back, I've seen the wine industry grow. Same thing with the brewing industry here. Yeah. This just leaps and bounds since I went away and came back. All right, we got to take a break. We got both Cliff Jurgensen and Gina Wilson from Gruet here with us. We got KKB balloon pilot Ron Curry. We're enjoying a flight right now. We'll move on to the third one coming up.
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2: All right, traffic right now, you do have those slowdowns that are affecting both directions of I-25 as you approach the construction zone. Be patient as you make your way through there. Westbound on I-40, you're going to see slowdowns between the interchange and Coors. Also, eastbound I-40 near the interchange, you got slow-moving traffic there. You've got crash cleanup continuing westbound on southbound on Coors near Paseo. Meanwhile, westbound on Paseo between Jefferson and the river, you got slowdowns there. You've also got congestion Alameda headed west between 2nd Street and Coors. I'm Michael Carlisle with KKOB Traffic, every 10 minutes on the 7s.
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5: Currently in Albuquerque, it's 74 degrees.
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0: From 96.3 News Radio KKOB, I'm Mike Gabum. The 18-year-old Albuquerque teenager arrested in a fatal traffic crash that killed an 11-year-old boy will be remaining in jail until trial. KKOB's Zoltan Chani Salcedo has details.
38: Malachi Velasquez McCormick is facing charges of vehicular homicide
3: aggravated DWI, reckless driving, and having an open container. During a hearing Thursday, the state arguing the community would not be safe from Velasquez McCormick if he is let out of jail, especially since he was already on probation at the time of the crash. According to police and prosecutors, Velasquez McCormick was drunk and high with passengers in his car and speeding on I-40 when he changed lanes to pass a semi. He then swerved back into his original lane, hitting an SUV carrying six people on board. 11-year-old Braxton Agustin was killed in the crash. Sultan Chani Salcedo, News Radio, KKOB.
4: A new Albuquerque ordinance is set to eliminate cryptocurrency ATMs from the city. KKOB's Natasha Leba has details.
7: Mayor Tim Keller signed the measure after it was approved by the city council last month. The law prohibits businesses from operating or hosting virtual currency kiosks and bars cashier-facilitated cryptocurrency transactions. City leaders say the move is designed to address a growing number of fraud schemes involving digital currency, particularly those targeting older adults. Existing machines must be removed within 45 days, while residents may continue to buy, sell, and hold cryptocurrency through internet-based platforms. Natasha Leben, News Radio, KKOB.
4: New Mexico's trial versus Meta platforms ended last week with a victory. And Thursday, the state asked a judge to order the social media giant to pay a hefty sum of up to $40 billion. KKOB's Francina Walker has more.
8: Randy McGinn, New Mexico's attorney on the case against Meta, said the judgment, quote, would serve the purpose of deterrence, not just for Meta, but for any big company that would lie to the people of New Mexico. An attorney for Meta responded by proposing a judgment ranging from $345 million to $3.45 billion, but also stating the company is likely to appeal any judgment. The jury in the case found that Meta violated New Mexico's Unfair Practices Act. A financial penalty on the case is expected by late October. Francina Walker, News Radio, KKOB.
4: Members of the Santa Fe community and city leaders taking advantage of the meet and greet with two finalists for police chief. Interim Chief Ben Valdez and Santa Fe County Sheriff Aiden Mendoza answered a lot of questions from members of the public and most of the city council at the city's community convention center. Among the concerns was traffic enforcement to use of force and police oversight. According to the Santa Fe, New Mexican, Chief Valdez asked a lot of questions and comments on high-profile incidents involving officers. Sheriff Mendoza said if appointed, he would be improving responses to property crimes. Both finalists will have another round of interviews with City Manager Brian Moya, the Deputy City Manager, and the Human Resources Director, and then another round with Mayor Michael Garcia. The City Manager will then decide on who will be the next chief. Next news update in 30 minutes. I'm Mike Gaba, 96.3 News Radio, KKOB.
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0: One, two, three. All right, we are live at Gruay today. We got Balloon Fiesta obviously starting. We got KKOB Balloon Pilot Ron Curry to the left of me. We have Gruay's Cliff Jurgensen and Gina Wilson across from me. And you just poured another one. What's this?
11: This is a special release that we do for the Balloon Fiesta. So it only comes in the large format Magnum. But it is lovely rosé. It's delicate, a little bit lighter than the last one we tried. But it's been aging for about 8 years.
0: Wow.
11: Yeah, laid down in these large format bottles. And so you were asking about aging earlier. The larger format bottles will age longer.
0: Why is that?
11: Higher ratio of wine to oxygen. So they'll
0: That makes sense. Slowly. Yeah, that makes sense. Yeah. Okay. All right. What we are tasting, are they available anywhere else? Are they available here? What's going on with these?
11: That's exclusive to the tasting room. So you can get them here. We kind of do, we try to do a seasonal release. We'll have them, but okay. It's a beautiful bottle. Come get them here.
0: Okay. So what events do you guys got coming up for Balloon Fiesta?
12: So we have our breakfast. We do a beautiful Balloon Fiesta breakfast both Saturdays of Mass Ascension, where we stage out here in front of the winery. And if the weather cooperates, we have a beautiful view of balloons floating above us. So we have that one tomorrow. Which
0: I've where's your food come from?
12: So our food is coming from Michelle, Chef Michelle. She is Etensions, which she does amazing food and catering, private chef work.
0: Mm-hmm.
12: She does a lot of our events here, and we have our guests that come back to visit just to eat her food. So she does a wonderful job with us.
0: Okay, and what else do you say you have going on?
12: So we'll have the breakfast tomorrow, I believe, is about sold out. We may have a handful of tickets left. We have another one next Saturday. And then we're also teaming up with Marble to do a little fiesta after dark on Thursday. There'll be sampling beer. We'll be sampling wine. We'll have everything available to purchase. We're going to have live music from Shane Wallen out there. We've got a food truck coming. So we're just going to party, have some fun, dance, sip on some wine and beer, and hopefully if everything goes right, we'll get to see some fireworks go off.
0: Well, that'd be nice.
12: Yeah.
0: Perfect.
12: Yeah, we've got a busy week ahead of us.
0: All right, fantastic. Ron Curry in here, too, our KKOB balloon pilot. A couple weird questions for you.
1: Okay.
0: This isn't really that weird. If you take any, like really famous people up.
1: I think... The right answer is everybody's famous.
0: Okay, fine. Okay. You know what I'm talking about.
1: I think probably the most high profile person that I took up was the Governor Richardson.
0: Oh, okay.
1: I flew him 3 times.
0: Do you need more propane for him?
1: He was very quiet.
0: Really?
1: During the flight.
0: He was quiet.
1: He was very quiet.
0: The late, great Governor Bill Richardson was quiet.
1: Yeah, he was pensive. And
0: okay, was he frightened?
2: The altitude.
1: He was cautious.
0: Look, I'm not speaking ill of the dead. I'm just curious what he was like in the basket.
1: Well, he enjoyed it very much. He went out the first time and then he wanted to come out again the second time.
0: Yeah.
1: And then the third time, the wind was blowing and his back was bad. And we decided not to fly.
0: Okay.
1: And he told me afterwards he was so glad I made that decision because it was hurting his back.
0: One of the
1: better times, though, is that we landed on Sandia Pueblo, mm-hmm. which is always, you have to be respectful when you land there.
0: Sure.
1: And we landed down there, and we were walking to find a way to get out,
0: mm-hmm.
1: and the Sandia police force came, and somebody said, Governor Richardson's in the basket. And I was walking along the road, and they just completely ignored me and ran right to the governor.
0: Well, we know about the pecking order then, apparently, right?
1: Yeah, yeah. So I would joke with him because I worked for him at the time as the cabinet secretary of the environment. And I would always joke with him that I would ask him for a raise while I was at about 2,000 feet.
0: Oh, that's a great idea. Yeah.
1: And he never gave it to me.
14: You know, we're
0: all it takes is one quick push, man.
1: But he had a good time.
0: Okay, great. All right, we're live from Gruay over here on Pan American, a little bit north of Paseo del Norte. We got Cliff and we got Gina here from Gruay talking wine and sparkling low wine with them. We got Ron Curry, KQB Bloom Pilot next to me. And we got Carl out with traffic back at the station, 96.3 News Radio, KQB. Hold on.
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16: And taking a look at traffic right now, I-25, both directions near the construction zone. You're still seeing slowdowns there. Traffic also still moving a bit slow, headed west on I-40 between 2nd Street and Coors. Eastbound I-40, you got a little congestion lingering as you approach the interchange. Traffic also moving slow right now, westbound Alameda near Rio Grande. And you're still dealing with some slowdowns westbound on Paseo near 2nd Street. I'm Michael Carlisle with KKOB Traffic, every 10 minutes on the 7s.
29: 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Call the Traffic Tracker hotline at 505-767-9167. I'm Michael Carlisle from the 96.3 News Radio KKOB Traffic Center.
5: Currently in Albuquerque, it's 74 degrees on 96.3 News Radio KKOB.
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0: Yeah, Mrs. Trout just walked up to me and gave me a kiss, and I said, I don't know that woman. Okay, still at Gruay. Obviously, Balloon Fiesta this weekend. They said the field's going to be good. They were worried if it's going to be wet or not. No, it's drying out, so that's fantastic. All right, we got Ron Curry with us, KQB balloon pilot. We have Cliff and Gina here from Gruay. So you guys are pretty much nationwide now.
23: Mm-hmm.
0: Where do you do really well?
23: So Texas, Colorado's a big market for us. New York, they're real excited about New Mexican sparkling wine.
0: Yeah. New York, huh?
23: New York, yeah.
0: Look at you guys. Wow. No, actually, I've drunk Gruay in New York City.
23: Isn't that cool?
0: I've done it. Look at this on the menu. I'll have some of that.
23: Yeah, you know, it's so awesome. We have wine club members all over the place.
0: Yeah.
23: They find Gruay in their local restaurants and send us pictures, and it's a lot of fun.
0: Yep, indeed. Tell me about the tasting room. What goes on in there?
11: All kinds of
0: shenanigans.
11: Yeah,
0: we have hijinks.
11: A lot of reprobates in here.
0: Reprobates.
11: I think we have. What's nice is it's versatile. It can be, like I joked earlier, it can kind of double as kind of a dive bar, just like a place for regulars.
0: I would never think of this place as a dive bar.
11: We got a Cliff and a Diana behind the bar, close enough to Diane. But a lot of regulars, and then we do lots of upscale stuff, and we can hang with, I think, any of the fine dining establishments, and so date night.
0: Hey, why not?
23: Cocktails and local beers and all sorts of fun stuff.
0: And you have things you can nosh on too, man.
3: Yeah.
0: So, hey, Ryan, you were telling us the story. We were talking off the air about the history of bologna. And you were talking about when East Germany and West Germany existed.
3: Yeah, there was a great movie, and I can't recall the name of it. It's a true story where the people living in East Germany were so ready to have their freedom, they manufactured a hot air balloon on the east side and flew it over the wall, over the boundary at night.
0: At night.
3: And I really recommend it. And again, I apologize for not.
0: You don't know the name of it, though.
3: No, but yeah. It came out. It probably came out at least 20 years
0: ago. And they weren't shot at or anything? Or?
3: Yeah, they saw them toward the end, but they made it. They made it.
0: They
3: over.
0: Made it.
3: Yeah, they made it.
0: Very cool. And the other question I had for you, too, that I was wondering about, because, you know, ballooning started, what, France back in the 18th century?
3: Montgolfier.
0: Yeah. So what was that like back then? I mean, how did they get up in the air? How did they do that? How did they manage it?
3: They, again, got some cloth together and put some wood that put smoke up into the balloon.
0: Yeah.
3: And away they went. And I wouldn't choose that source of fuel right now.
0: Well, there was wood. So literally they burned, like they were wood burning in the basket of the balloon?
3: Well, some sort of, you know, dish that they had down there that they could burn wood in.
0: What was the envelope made of back in the 1700s?
3: Some, it wasn't nylon, obviously.
0: Right, yeah, yeah, sure. I mean, because you'd have to get something, Robbie, fairly lightweight. I mean, right?
3: Yeah, yeah. You know,
0: silk, but that would be expensive.
3: Yeah, I would think so.
0: Yeah,
3: I would think so. You know, that's it's a and the fabric that are in balloons today are so much sturdier and efficient compared to when I started flying 40 years ago or so.
0: No. Really?
3: And they stress test them. When you have to take your balloon in every 100 hours or once a year to have it tested by a certified FAA person that has one of these facilities. And they stress test it. They'll do a tear test on it.
0: Yeah.
3: They'll make sure that you haven't over-tempt the balloon during the course of the year. And our balloon, you can't ever exceed 275 degrees Fahrenheit. You can't exceed more than 250 degrees for 10 minutes. So we become very weight conscious.
0: Oh, sure.
3: So when we see passengers coming to the basket and we know what our gross lifting weight is for the balloon, we're aware of that.
0: What is the weight?
3: It depends on the size of the...
0: Yeah, well, that makes sense.
3: So, you know, the KOB balloon is 105,000 cubic feet. Got a gross lifting weight around, and includes the everything in the balloon, you know, the basket and everything. It's around 1,400 pounds.
0: Oh, okay. All right, got you. Ron Curry here, KKOB Balloon Pilot. We're live from Gruet. We're going to wrap it up on the other side, guys. We got Cliff and Gina here from Gruet. Carline with traffic. Hold on.
16: All right, traffic right now, you're still seeing slowdowns headed west on I-40 from about 2nd Street until Coors. Both directions of I-25 near the construction zone, you're going to see backups as you make your way through there. Headed west on Paseo near the river, traffic continues to move a bit slow there. You still got some congestion on westbound Alameda near Rio Grande. I'm Michael Carlisle with KKOB Traffic every 10 minutes on the 7s.
29: 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Call the Traffic Tracker hotline at 505-767-9167. I'm Michael Carlisle from the 96.3 News Radio KKOB Traffic Center.
0: Okay, I got a question for you guys separately and together. So tell me about balloon etiquette. Tell me about passenger etiquette. How should people behave when they go up with you?
3: Well, we give them instructions when they get in the balloon.
0: Yeah.
3: Things not to touch. And mostly things not to touch. When you get ready to land, we tell them to bend their knees and face the direction we're going. But we tell them to enjoy the flight. I tell them, and my co-pilot, Scott Anderson, tells them, as we're flying, if you see something you think that I don't see, please tell me.
0: Oh,
3: whether it's a power line or a tree or a building or another balloon.
0: Sure.
3: Yeah. You know, more eyes we have on the flight, the better off we are.
0: Mm-hmm. Yeah.
3: And so we We make them comfortable, but we also ask for their assistance.
0: Well, that makes perfect sense.
3: Yeah,
0: sure. So, and you guys, what? Tell me about. Okay, somebody wants to rent this place out for an event.
11: Yeah, it's pretty easy. We our private events coordinator, her name is Melanie Chadwick. You can email us at events@gruyerewinery.com. But we do it all the time. We had 7 private events last month. We do all kinds of things from small weddings to corporate events to holiday parties.
23: You can rent out a room or you can rent out the whole space. There's a bunch of different options that we can work with.
0: Yeah. And you guys, I don't know if you're thinking this far ahead yet. Do you have anything going on for the holidays yet? You know?
23: We'll have lots of stuff going on for the holidays.
0: Okay.
23: Yeah, we do a lot of shipping, so we're back there doing a lot of packing and shipping and sending out gifts and wine all across the United States, so that's a lot of fun. But we'll be having some parties. We're going to have a little Halloween costume contest party at the end of the month.
0: Oh, very cool.
23: Yeah, so we'll have stuff.
0: That's great. I would imagine New Year's, is that your biggest time of year? Do you sell the most during New Year's?
23: Yeah, it's really all the holidays. I mean, Christmas, New Year's Eve,
11: Starting now.
23: Starting now.
0: Oh, well, you would think so, right?
23: Yeah. Sparkling season.
0: Yeah, okay, all right. Well, I want to thank you guys for hosting us.
11: Thank you.
0: This is always fun. Have us again next year, please. So
11: please come back.
0: Yeah, and Ron, when are you going up?
3: Tomorrow morning.
0: Okay, who are you taking up? Do you know yet?
3: No, I don't. Jeff's going to pick somebody, I think, at breakfast to go.
0: Oh, okay. Jeff Barry, our intrepid station manager.
3: Yeah.
0: Yeah.
23: The weather looks like it's going to be perfect.
0: Yeah, this is a beautiful day tomorrow.
3: It's called Light and Variable.
0: Yep.
3: And it's a good day. So the big challenge tomorrow, well, if it's too calm, the balloons have to get, the first wave of the balloons have to move far enough and get up and away so that the second wave can come up and get away.
0: Well, that makes perfect sense.
3: Yeah. So.
0: So you need little propellers on the back of your balloons.
3: Yeah, that's a good idea.
0: Yeah, but you've heard that about a million times. They don't do that, do they?
3: No. No. I just speak loudly going.
0: Yeah.
3: That's why we had Governor in the balloon.
0: That's right. Everybody lean this way. Maybe we'll be able to go that way. So, Ron Curry, thank you very much for stopping by. I really appreciate it.
3: Thank you.
0: And again, Gruet, thank you for hosting me, and we'll do this again. Good seeing you guys. I invite all three of you to my seed sack coming up on Saturday, October 17th at El Pinto, largest pumpkin growing and carving competition.
23: Oh, fun.
0: I had to get that in. I had to get it in. All right, 96.3.
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1: 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Their names were McKenna, Gambino, and Wang. 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We won't let them down. So tune in McKenna, Gambino, and Wang for traffic and weather updates on the sevens for your commute. 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
6: 2790.
16: And traffic right now, I-25 near the construction zone. You're still going to see some slowdowns. Be careful as you make your way through there. Headed west on I-40 near Coors. Traffic moving a little slow. We do have some congestion continuing eastbound I-40 near the interchange. Also westbound on Paseo near the river. Traffic moving just a little slow. And congestion continuing on Alameda westbound near Rio Grande. I'm Michael Carlisle with KKOB Traffic every 10 minutes on the 7s.
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12: 73 degrees in Albuquerque.
14: Hey, Trujillo, I was thinking about this, actually. Where you live, I'm not going to give away where you live, but you live in the perfect place. You don't even have to leave your house to watch the balloons go up and down.
12: No, I don't have to.
14: You're like right there.
12: As a matter of fact, I saw one real close this morning. I was listening, all the dogs barking. I was wondering what the hell was going on. And of course, that's right. What it was.
14: Oh, yeah, man, they were all over my place, too. I think Mrs. Trout and I counted at least a dozen in the air.
12: Oh, really? I didn't see that many, but I did see one for sure.
14: Yep. Well, I want to thank everybody from Gray for hosting us here. Carrie, if you're listening, from Gray, feel better. I know you were supposed to be here. I want to thank Steve Stucker for being on with us. I want to thank Gina Goodson from Albuquerque the Magazine for being on, but also for featuring Seed Sack in their latest Albuquerque the Magazine issue. So thank you for that. And also I want to thank Julie Morgas-Baca for joining us, the Executive Director of the Albuquerque International Balloon Fiesta. Well, if you're in town for this, and listening to the station, all of you have a great time out there. Be safe. Don't be chicken like Bill Richardson was when he go up. All right, Strauss up next. 96.3 News Radio KKOB. Hope you all have a great weekend. See ya.
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15: From ABC News, I'm Dave Packer. New York Governor Kathy Hochul named State's Attorney General Letitia James as a special prosecutor over the Cornell rape case. A young woman alleges she was raped by multiple fraternity brothers, but the DA decided not to file charges after only receiving a partial record of evidence from Cornell police. ABC's Aaron Katursky asks the governor about her decision to name a special prosecutor.
17: Governor, can you clarify what made you lose faith in the Tompkins County District Attorney's Office?
18: I'm deeply disturbed at Cornell University's police and how they handled this. They're the first ones to be able to interview and have their questions answered, and yet this young woman tell her story. Them sending a partial record over is, in my judgment, a failure.
15: Cornell University says it's fully supporting Hochul's decision to assign the AG. A new report on the economy shows weakness. ABC's Mary Bruce.
19: Only 29,000 jobs added in September, less than half of what was expected. Unemployment ticking up to 4.2%. And Americans' paychecks are not keeping up with inflation. On top of that, interest rates for a 30-year mortgage are now at 7.5%. That's a big jump from just a year ago.
15: President Trump is rallying Republicans tonight in Alabama, telling voters the economy will get better after the midterms. The Army has ordered the temporary grounding of some Apache attack helicopters equipped with a specific transmission system so they can be inspected.
0: The grounding affects the newest version of the Apache helicopter, and the transmission system cited by the Army has been linked to at least one earlier Apache crash. In August, the Army had ordered a temporary stand-down of all Apache training flights following a deadly crash at Fort Hood, Texas, that killed two pilots. Luis Martinez, ABC News, Washington.
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4: 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A five-week law enforcement operation in the Las Cruces area resulted in hundreds of arrests and the seizure of illegal drugs and firearms.
6: According to the U.S. Marshals Service, Operation Triple Beam Prolific concluded last week after bringing together federal, state, and local agencies to focus on violent offenders and fugitives. The operation resulted in 237 arrests, the seizure of 17 firearms, and the recovery of narcotics, including methamphetamine, fentanyl, and cocaine. Officials say the effort highlights ongoing collaborations among law enforcement agencies working to address crime and public safety concerns across southern New Mexico. Natasha.